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1: It is now 8:05. Let's get an update now on traffic and weather. We first go to the traffic center. Stephanie Stallworth, what's the rain doing to the roads tonight?
13: Hey, roads are getting impacted, Keith, by trees. Douglas County dealing with multiple downed trees. State Route 92 northbound at Anahuac Falls Parkway has the lanes closed with a tree down. Same for you on 166 eastbound at Tuscany Drive with trees down. Same on State Route 5, Douglas County at Downs Road. Left lane affected there. Fulton County even in on it with Highway 92 Campbell and Fairburn Road south of Butner Road with downed trees there as well. Again, the storms rolled through there heavily in those areas. So again, we'll be watching for that if you're about to head out. From the Trustdale.com Traffic Center, Triple Team Traffic 95.5 WSB.
14: I'm WSB meteorologist Christina Edwards. Partly to mostly cloudy this evening, monitoring for a few rain showers and thunderstorms to move through. Lows tonight in the mid-70s. Tomorrow and Tuesday, mostly cloudy skies. Scattered rain showers and thunderstorms through the afternoon. Highs in the low to mid-90s. Morning lows in the mid-70s.
1: Yeah, we are finally beginning to get a break from those storms, beginning to push out of the metro area, though still tracking some heavy rain through parts of DeKalb, Gwinnett County, also parts of Clayton County. They're on I-75, I-85, if you are heading towards South Carolina tonight. All right, we'll give you another news update here coming up at 8:30. For now, I'm Keith Carmel, 95.5 WSB.
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17: Hour one of the Dr. Joe Show. I am very happy here today. Thank you, Tim and George, for giving me a lead in there. It was very nice to give me a little promo there. Today's show, we're going to talk about ways to upgrade your health. And the reason I'm doing this is because I went to several parties this week. I went to a party Friday night, I went to a party Saturday, I went to a party today. And as soon as I walk into the party, any one of them, people come up to me. Hey, you're Dr. Joe. Hey, Dr. Joe, love your show. Let me ask you a question. And so the one party I went to yesterday, I got from the front door probably about 15 feet in. I heard about two prostate problems, one prostate cancer, one swollen prostate, two people with knee injuries, one person with hip replacement, and somebody with a shoulder problem. And again, I maybe made it 20 feet into the party. So I'm thinking to myself, these are people around my age, some younger, some older. But I'm thinking to myself, there's some basic things that you should be doing every day to not get to that point. It hurts me when somebody comes to me and the problem's already so far gone and they've done nothing about it until now. It's like, oh my gosh, now it's emergency. We post twice a day on social media and I spend, I'm going to say an hour a day, maybe more, answering people, responding to my posts. I have kidney failure. I have heart disease. I have high blood pressure. I have urinary incontinence. I have a traumatic brain injury. I'm depressed. I'm anxious. My wife is having anxiety attacks. And I think to myself, I wish you didn't get that far, because it's a lot easier to fix early on than it is late on. Now, not saying things can't be done when people are ready into their later stages, but I really want you to think about some things you can start doing every single day. Because if you start doing it now, you're less likely to have problems later. I was talking to a friend of mine today, and several people, I was talking about how many questions I have to answer every day. And he says, I'm amazed. And he's in good shape. He works out. He eats right and takes my supplements. And he says, I'm just amazed how many people in his orbit, in my orbit, and they're just so sick. So let's talk about things that you should start doing now, regardless of what level you're at in your healthcare. Now, everything in your body is controlled by the nervous system. I wish everyone understood this, but for some reason, this is not part of medicine, and I wish it was. Now, if your brain has to communicate to your organs, your muscles, your glands, if they can't get the message from the brain to the body and back up to the brain again, you're going to start to have symptoms. And you could have a great diet, and you can exercise, and you could meditate and get morning sun and do a sauna and drink a lot of water. But if I have a pinched nerve going to my arm isn't going to work properly. If I have a pinched nerve going to my leg, maybe I have hip pain or sciatic pain. But what if I had a pinched nerve going to my colon, my spleen, my liver, my gallbladder, my thyroid, my kidneys, my heart? Nobody talks about the nerves going to the organs. And the problem is we don't feel those nerves. 90% of the nerves don't feel pain. So when you have pinched nerves and the body isn't working properly, your body goes into this emotional overload and you're in survival mode. I got to keep this heart beating, regardless of what else happens. So when that happens, digestion might be affected. Hormones may not work properly. They may misfire. Healing is very slow. So calming down a nervous system and making sure the nerves are working really should be top priority, number one health hack that you should do. Nothing is more important than the nervous system. No matter what else you do, if you have a pinched nerve, the body isn't going to heal. Now, 90% of nerves don't feel pain, so you can have pinched nerves and not know it. My team of doctors, and there are a few select doctors around who still do this, we check the nerves that don't feel pain. I met a doctor we're probably going to hire and bring him on, and he knows this technique. It's called applied kinesiology. And I said, wow, these young doctors are, you know, younger than me. I've been around 41 years. It's kind of a dying art. And we keep going back to treating the symptoms. I got a bit neck pain. Let's treat the neck pain. Well, let's treat all the nerves. So you got to get the nervous system working properly. And you can do it with proper nutrition, magnesium, adrenal support, herbs, supplements, good diet, anti-inflammatory diet. But you got to fix the physical. And so many times people have physical problems and they try to treat it chemically. I was listening to a podcast today. I just loved it because I've been talking for 40 years that the nervous system controls everything. And this was a psychiatrist out of Harvard. And he's talking about how psychiatry, we keep trying to treat the mind, but we don't treat the brain. And the brain has to function properly in order for you to have the proper emotions. So they're talking about functional psychology and psychiatry. And they talked about everyone with a mental illness, anxiety, depression, bipolar, ADD, ADHD, autism, has an inflamed brain. Traumatic brain injury, I teach courses on that. Traumatic brain injury, it's all about inflammation. So you got to bring down the inflammation. And then you have to make sure the brain is getting the right nutrients. Now, if you have a flaw in something called the MTHFR gene, don't worry about the name. If you have a flaw in this gene, you can't convert or methylate, convert your B vitamins into a usable form, specifically B12 and folic acid. So you're taking a supplement with folic acid. Foods are supplemented, enhanced with folic acid. Spray it on crops. Oh my gosh, my crops have been enhanced with folic acid. That's great. Well, if about 50 to 60% of us can't convert folic acid into folate. Folate is the usable form. And I've had countless patients with anxiety, depression. One of my staff members, I told this story many times. Her son, she adopted him at birth he was addicted to meth. And I got him on a methylated B complex, and she said it changed his world in a week. And she had gone to therapists and psychiatrists, and nobody was helping the kid. All we got him on is a cheap little B vitamin. methylated B vitamin. He was able to use it. Now, there is new research out that some people, even if they have folate, there's an enzyme that is preventing the folate from being absorbed. It's blocking the absorption. Or there's a chemical that blocks the enzyme that makes it absorbed. But that's a separate issue. But minimum is get on a methylated B complex. That's folate, not folic acid, and methylcobalamin, not cyanocobalamin. So kind of cobalamin is B12. And when you do something as simple as that, I gave a lecture the other day, and it was a group of workers' comp adjusters, and it was people with addiction. They had drug addiction people there, and they were talking about what happens when somebody's so addicted to the drugs, we leave them on the drugs because we can't take them off the drugs. What do we do? So I gave a talk on digestion and methylated B complex and everything, and one lady came up to me afterwards, and she said, "Do you see patients?" And I said, "Yes, I see patients." She said, "My son is nonverbal autistic." And I said, "Wow." I said, "I've seen a lot of cases like this. It's probably a digestive issue. It's probably a B vitamin issue." I said, "Is he ticklish?" And her eyes lit up. She goes, "How did you know?" I said, "Because when a nonverbal autistic, they want neurological input. They want to have the brain stimulated. And because they can't speak, they want you to just tickle them to kind of stimulate the nervous system. So if you have the right nutrients and you have the right digestive system, you have the right type of supplements, now the brain is able to start to self-regulate. And they don't need this external outside stimulus. And that goes for addiction too. I have a great lecture I do on addiction. I'm not going into that today. But when I do a lecture on addiction, it's the same thing. I just need something to give me a little bit of high. Maybe it's drugs. Maybe it's alcohol. Maybe it's sex. Maybe it's gambling. Maybe it's ticklish. Just to get that brain working. 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
13: A14 in the Trustdale.com traffic center. Lots going on with crashes after the rain moved through. Had 1400 northbound near the Windward Parkway off to the right. Also 85 north near Claremont finishing up with that. 78 west over at Coolidge and still working the 75 corridor on the south side. Northbound near Jonesboro Road, southbound 138 Stockbridge. Stephanie Stallworth from the Trustdale.com traffic center. Triple team traffic, 95.5 WSB.
14: I'm WSB meteorologist Christina Edwards. Partly to mostly cloudy this evening, monitoring for a few rain showers and thunderstorms to move through. Lows tonight in the mid-70s. Tomorrow and Tuesday, mostly cloudy skies. Scattered rain showers and thunderstorms through the afternoon. Highs in the low to mid-90s. Morning lows in the mid-70s.
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17: Welcome back, folks. Dr. Joe here, and if you just tuned in, I went to several parties this weekend, and every time I go to a party, it's funny because I'm fine with it. I like it, actually. People come up to me and they say, I have this health problem, this problem. And one yesterday, which is people just literally lined up, no kidding, lined up to ask me questions about their health. And I thought, boy, if we'd only taken better care of ourselves when we were younger, we wouldn't have a lot of these problems. So we're talking today about ways to upgrade your health. The top biohacks that I came up with. I've done shows on biohacks before, and there's so many of them, I could probably do shows forever on biohacks. So simple things. Number one, get the nervous system working. If you have a pinched nerve, get it fixed. No, that's not negotiable. I saw an article on social media the other day that a young girl died, 25 years old. Her back pain was diagnosed as sciatica. And she actually had cancer. So what doctors have to do is you have to have a protocol. Okay, you treat them for a certain amount of time. If it doesn't work, then we escalate the care. Let's do an MRI. Let's do a CAT scan. Let's do a PET scan. Let's find out what's going on. And unfortunately, so many people say, you know, here's go to one doctor. Here's some medication. Go home. Come back in 6 months if it's not better. Well, 6 months might be too late. We like to act quickly with our patients and try to get things moving. So the nervous system is key. 90% of nerves don't feel pain. So you want to find a doctor who knows how to check the nerves that don't feel pain. My team of doctors can do it. There are other doctors that can do it too. You got to think about blood sugar. Blood sugar controls everything. Blood sugar instability drives fatigue, cravings, inflammation, hormone imbalances. When blood sugar spikes and insulin goes up, I was talking today about that with somebody. Somebody asked me about peptides. Another question I got today was about peptides. And I said, well, insulin is a peptide. You know, there's this big craze on peptides, like 3,000 different peptides that we know about. I'm sure we're going to discover a lot more in relatively near future. And peptides go to a cell and tell a cell what to do. So insulin, when I eat sugar, my insulin level, my brain sends a message to my pancreas. Pancreas says, release insulin. Insulin goes out to my cells. Insulin goes into the cell and tells the cell to open up and let sugar in. This way it takes the sugar from the blood and brings it into the cells. The cells use it for fuel, lowers your blood sugar levels. It's perfect. So what happens is I produce a lot of insulin, open up a lot of cells, suck a lot of sugar out of my blood. Then my blood crashes. My blood sugar crashes. I don't have a lot of fuel. The fuel's all used up. I get tired. I get jittery. I get brain fog. So when you eat a meal, you have to think, am I just eating a pure sugar meal? Am I eating cookies, cakes, donuts, pastas? If you're going to eat pasta, this is important. From now on, same thing with rice, any type of grain. Cook it. Cool it in the refrigerator overnight, eat it the next day. Potatoes, because it creates a resistant starch. So I'm not saying you should never eat potatoes and pastas and rice anymore. Cook it, cool it, eat it the next day. You absorb about 50% less sugar. How cool is that? And that helps stabilize that blood sugar. Vinegar stabilizes blood sugar. I talk about this on almost every show, it seems lately, because blood sugar is all over the place. Vinegar. There's a supplement I have called Glucose Guard. In fact, I took it. I made some pasta the other day because I made a marinara sauce. I'm Italian. And so I made some pesto as well because my basil is coming in now. So I made a pesto sauce and I made some pasta, cooked it, cooled it, ate it the next day. 50% less sugar starch. And it was a gluten-free pasta too. And it was made in Italy because I don't like wheat made in the United States unless it's organic because we run the risk of being sprayed with glyphosate, weed killer. So again, we're talking about biohack. We're talking about upgrade your health. Little things you can do. If you're going to eat pastas and rice and potatoes and starches, cook them, cool them, eat it the next day. If you're going to eat wheat, it's got to be organic or from Europe, not from the United States. The United States, many times it's sprayed with glyphosate. Glyphosate is a weed killer. It gets into your colon, kills off the bacteria in your colon. That affects the immune system and causes an inflammatory reaction. We said earlier that every brain issue known to man, well, every disease known to man has an inflammatory component. So how do we bring the inflammation down? We got to keep the gut healthy. And if you're eating things like glyphosate, weed killer, it's not going to, it can't. The body can't work. You can't out-muscle health problems when it comes to things like chemicals, pesticides, radiation. Nobody's tough. Nobody can be tougher than radiation. Nobody can be tougher than glyphosate. Nobody can be tougher than smoking, for example. So getting those things out of your life is so important, but maintaining that blood sugar is so important. So what can we do? We said vinegar, cinnamon, Ceylon cinnamon, by the way, is the best. Glucose Guard, that's great for stabilizing blood sugar. In fact, when I ate my pasta, even though it was a resistant starch, I took Dr. Joe's Glucose Guard to stabilize my blood sugar. Now it's cinnamon, it's berberine. You could do berberine's a great supplement as well. I take berberine pretty much almost every day just to keep my blood sugar stable. Isn't that crazy? These are simple biohacks. And if you're going to take a B vitamin, which by the way, everybody should, you should be taking a methylated B complex. Because if you're one of the 50% of people that has the MTHFR gene, you can't absorb the folate, to convert folic acid into folate and methyl cyanocobalamin into methylcobalamin. So don't worry about what I just rambled on. methylated B complex. If you don't know, if you have a question, you could always send me questions through the website, drjoe.com. Like I said, I spend at least an hour, sometimes 2 hours a day, every day, including today, answering questions from you, my listeners. And I do that as a service to you because I want to help you get to the cause of your problems. You can also follow me on social media because we post twice a day and you'll see what all the buzz about. We got about 1 million followers on social media. Little old me, 1 million followers. So it's Dr. Joe Esposito. Everything is Dr. Joe Esposito. Facebook, Instagram, YouTube, TikTok. Facebook is the Dr. Joe Esposito. So follow me. It costs you nothing. If you don't like it, unfollow me. No one ever unfollows me because why would you? Why would you not want 2 free health tips a day? So Dr. Joe Esposito. Let's take some calls at 404-872-0750. Caroline, how can we help you today?
0: Yes, I was listening to you while the storm was passing. And I have a history of, I had fusion of C3 through 6.
17: Uh-huh.
0: 16 years ago. And I understand I should be walking with a cane.
17: Right.
0: However, I was told that after 8 to 10 years, they have to go back in that area in my around my cervical spine.
17: Uh-huh. So what's your question?
0: So I go once a year to get them to do an MRI to see how I'm doing.
17: Mm-hmm.
0: And Dr. Melby at Grady told me if they have to go back in, my outcome might not be so good.
17: Right.
0: But the MRI last fall showed that I had myomalacia of my cervical spine. And I had a situation where I felt like I couldn't swallow. So when I went to the...
17: Okay, so what's your question, Carol?
0: The question is, have you had patients to call in a patient to have myomalacia of the spinal cord?
17: Yeah, it sounds like the muscles are getting weak. Okay, myo means muscle. And so the muscles are getting weak. And that happens because you don't really lift weights with your neck, of course. But what you want to do is you want to make sure all the bones in the neck are lined up properly. Again, a shortcoming of medicine I wish we didn't have, but we do. Even after the surgery, we can adjust chiropractic, put the bones back in place above and below the fusion to make sure everything's working properly. Because after a fusion, the disc above and below it wear out in many cases, and then the disc above and below that wear out. So that's why if you have one spine surgery, you should have several in your lifetime. So that's why you want to line up everything. We got to make sure the nerve supply to the muscles are working, and then talk about a supplement protocol. Because as we get older, our muscles get weaker. My muscles, your muscles, everybody's muscles get weaker. It's called sarcopenia. So something like creatine monohydrate is a great supplement to help keep the muscles strong. Now, you have to move the muscles. You can't just take creatine monohydrate and expect it to stay there. But you got to move the muscles. So if you come see us, we'll teach you exercises, simple exercise, not even hitting weights, just movement that you can do every single day to keep those muscles around that fusion strong and to adjust, if we need to, above and below the fusion as well. So,
0: I noticed after it's been 16 years for me this month.
17: Uh-huh.
0: And I told the doctor, I said, when I go to church or go shopping, I can only stay out about 3.5 hours.
17: Yeah,
0: after
17: sure.
0: that, I stiffen up. I can barely move.
17: Sure.
0: And he just shook his head and said, that's to be expected. But I'm not walking with a cane.
17: I
0: tell him if I have one, if I need one.
17: Okay. Well, my concern is...
0: I don't like it that my... Yeah. I cannot be out past 3 hours.
17: I understand. So my concern is if you don't do anything proactive, this is going to get worse. That's a promise I can make you. So I would suggest either come see us or see a doctor that knows what they're doing when it comes to realignment. We teach you some basic Tai Chi yoga exercises to build up the muscle mass. We look at your diet. Are you eating an inflammatory diet? Alcohol, meat, sugar, dairy, coffee, soda, artificial sweetener, breads, cookies, cakes, donuts, pastas, inflammatory foods, slowing down that healing process, speeding up the degeneration.
0: Mm-hmm.
17: So if you don't come see us, I want you to go see somebody who's an expert in this field because I promise you it's going to get worse if you do nothing. Okay?
0: Right. That's what I've been told.
17: All right. So go to drjoe.com, drjoe.com, book an appointment, and let's see what we can do to get you well. Okay, Carolyn?
0: Thank you.
17: My pleasure. Yeah, folks, that's what the whole show's about today, upgrading your health. And if you do nothing, it gets worse. What happens when the prostate after, 16 or 20 chemotherapy treatments the guy had? What did they tell him? He didn't tell me. I don't know. What was told to that patient? Okay, you have a swollen prostate, you have prostate cancer. All right, we did the surgery, we killed it hopefully with chemotherapy. What do we do to heal from the chemotherapy now? What do we do to bring down your weight and bring down the inflammation so this doesn't come back?
2: cancers. I wish, and again, whatever treatment you do for your cancer, that's great. But what are you going to do to A, prevent it from coming back? If you do the same thing over and over again, chances are it's going to come back. What can you do to decrease the inflammation? What about the nutrients that your body needs? Body needs nutrients to live, to run, to heal. What are you doing to damage the mitochondria in the cell? 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
1: It is 8:30. Good evening. I'm Keith Cromwell. Our top story is the weather and the damage caused by severe storms tonight. Well, the good news is that most of the storms finally beginning to die down. So is that heavy rain, but the damage is done. We're seeing multiple trees reported across multiple counties tonight, and that's leading to a lot of power outages. We're seeing about 22,000 customers without power. Now, the most of those are in Cobb County right now, with about 3,300 customers without power. In Carroll County, we have about 3,200 customers without power. Henry County, about 2,700 customers without power right now, all from downed trees and power lines from this evening's storms. Now, those storms also impacting Hartsfield-Jackson Airport. Nearly 800 flights reporting delays tonight. About 30 flights have already been canceled. Now, this comes on one of the busiest travel days of the summer at Hartsfield-Jackson Airport. Officials expecting nearly 380,000 people to pass through Hartsfield today. Well, meteorologist Christine Edwards back with us here in just a few minutes. She's going to look at how long these storms stick around as most of us head back to work tomorrow. Well, the Georgia Department of Public Safety is working around the clock, they say, this weekend to keep the roads safe. And their stepped-up patrols aren't over.
28: Millions of Georgians are traveling this weekend, and under the nationwide Zero Tolerance campaign, state troopers and commercial vehicle enforcement officers are dishing out the citations and taking people into custody. Over 400 distracted driving citations and over 600 seatbelt citations are reported. Over 300 DUI arrests have been made during the 78-hour holiday travel period. Commissioner of the Georgia Department of Public Safety, Colonel William Hitchens, says making sure everyone makes it to their destination is the top priority. Mary Ryan Howarth, 95.5 WSB.
1: Georgia game wardens are investigating multiple boating accidents and water emergencies over the 4th of July holiday weekend. Officials say a 34-year-old man drowned in Lake Sinclair after disappearing in the water. Then on Lake Lanier, one woman was hurt after a boat struck a large wave and she was thrown into the water. Two people were also hurt after a personal watercraft crashed into another one on the St. Mary's River in South Georgia. Well, Delta flight landing in Chicago last night was hit by fireworks while landing. The crew reported to air traffic control about a big bang that hit the fuselage. The good news, nobody was hurt, and the plane landed safely. All right, it is 8:32. We'll get you an update on traffic and weather next.
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1: It is now 8:35. Let's get an update now on traffic and weather. You know, those trees causing some power outages, but they're also messing with the roads too. Stephanie Stallworth, what's the latest?
13: Yeah, latest still working, trying to get things together for you out there. State Route 92 at Anawaki Falls Parkway, also 166 east of Tuscany. These are all places with trees down. 5 north at Downs Road, Highway 92 south of Butner. Also out on Alma Street at Campbellton. APT there waiting for Georgia Power crews to arrive on that one. That one was sparking for a while, no longer. And high standing water, Keith, also 225 south at Memorial and 78 west near Hugh Howell. From the TrustYale.com Traffic Center, Triple Team Traffic, 95.5 WSB.
28: This is WSB meteorologist Christina Edwards. Partly to mostly cloudy this evening with scattered rain showers and thunderstorms rolling through. Lows tonight in the mid-70s. Tomorrow and Tuesday, partly to mostly cloudy with scattered pop-up showers and thunderstorms. Daytime highs in the mid-90s. Morning lows in the mid-70s.
1: Well, the good news is these storms did knock down the temperatures. We were in the 90s this afternoon. It's now 72 in Brookhaven, 74 in Union City, and 74, too, here in Midtown Atlanta. Next news update at 9 o'clock. Breaking news when it happens. I'm Keith Cromwell, 95.5 WSB.
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2: As always, great having you here, guys. I do appreciate it. If you have any questions, call me right now. Any health question. 404-872-0750. Let's start taking some calls. Thomas, how can we help you today?
16: Hi, good to speak with you, Dr. Joe.
2: Thank you.
16: I am 75 next week.
2: Yay.
16: And I have had lymphedema for 5 years.
2: Okay.
16: And I've been under doctor's care to get it stabilized, and I've been maintaining after I've gotten it stabilized for the past 2 years.
2: Uh-huh.
16: Now, I have noticed... my question is in regard to inflammation. I'm getting the inflammation back, which is making my legs and ability to walk and swollen feet.
2: Sure.
16: I can't get it knocked down.
2: Okay.
16: And I'm concerned about what I may not be doing right or what I could be doing better.
2: Right. Well, you should be concerned. Okay. Because lymphedema is swelling. And what happens is you have your heart that pumps blood. Okay. And then you have the lymph lymph system, the lymph, L-Y-M-P-H. And a lymph system is a junk system. It's a sewer system. Dead cells, bacteria, viruses, it flushes through the cells, the lymphatics, and then it flushes out of the system. Now, the problem is we don't have a pump to pump the lymphatic system that works automatically. The pump that pumps the lymphatic system are your muscles. So when muscles contract, they pump the lymphatic system. Now, we have the manual lymphatic drainage. It's a hands-on massage technique that some people can do, like massaging the lymph, which is good. Compression bandages, garments, they kind of wrap your legs. They have pumps you can put on your legs to pump it out. All good stuff. But my mother had this. And no one ever, all the doctors she saw, no one once ever under any circumstances in any way, shape, or form ever mentioned diet or ways to improve circulation. So, of course, I worked with her for that. We got great results. However, she had a knee surgery, knee replacement that failed. The doctor cut one of the muscles, went, oh, sorry, screwed up, eventually got infected and she died. So the lymphatic was an issue because she couldn't walk very well because she couldn't contract her muscles. So now the lymph wasn't flowing. So she had lymphedema. So what we have to do is I trust you're doing all the lymphatic massage and the pumps and everything like that. Walking is going to be vital for you. And just moving your feet back and forth, anything that's going to contract the muscles. But you got to get on an anti-inflammatory diet. And so, Thomas, an anti-inflammatory diet is you want to avoid 7 things: alcohol, meat, sugar, dairy, coffee, soda, and artificial sweetener. If you're going to eat meat or eggs, I recommend organic only. Nothing but organic. I don't recommend dairy products because they're inflammatory for everybody. Supplements like a nitric oxide support to increase circulation work wonders in most cases for people like you. And one of the things we're talking about, the alcohol, meat, sugar, dairy, coffee, soda, and artificial sweetener, is because the kidneys and the liver, if they get clogged up or aren't working properly, can affect circulation as well. So it's a pro-kidney, pro-liver diet, circulatory with the nitric oxide support, and then moving the muscles is so key. So what I want you to do, Thomas, is send me an email through my website, drjoe.com. And just put lymphedema in there. I will send you the protocol on what to eat, what not to eat, because it's about a 2-3 hour lecture I'll give you. And then the supplements too that I'll recommend too, and you can get them wherever you want to. And that can help with the circulation as well.
16: I will do it. Thank you very much.
2: Thanks, my friend. I appreciate that. And again, I appreciate people like Thomas because they want to be proactive. So many people say, yep, my knees are shot. Okay, what are you going to do about it? I don't know. Well, you know, I got prostate cancer. What are you going to do about it? I don't know. Just get my chemotherapy. But you got to be proactive if you want to get well. Some people don't care. And that blows my mind. See, to me, health is my whole life, of course. But so many people just give up. Well, I'm already 60. Already 60? That's just over halfway through your life. And you're already 60? And you're giving up? Come on, guys. You can do better than that. All right, so we're talking today about upgrading your health. Things you should do right now, regardless of what level you are at your health, so that these other problems are less likely to occur. So when you eat, this is always a biggie, you have to look at the food and say, is this the best choice that I can make right now? You want to eat for your hormones, not for your calories. So the hormones respond to quality of food, not caloric math. So healthy fats, clean proteins, micronutrients, you know, supplements, quality supplements, Super Green, Essential Source, raw fruits and vegetables, a salad every day. And you got to avoid those processed foods. I was at this party yesterday and it was kind of floating around in the lake and some people up on boats and stuff. It was a lot of fun. And one guy kept saying, I'm so drunk. I'm so drunk. And I'm thinking, okay, you're in a canal. You're in Lake Lanier, probably 35 feet of water. You're surrounded by people who aren't really paying attention to you. So if you go under, nobody's going to notice you go under. And you're drunk. Is that the best place to be? Is that a real proactive thing to do? And then about an hour or two later, I saw two people basically carry him out of the dock and up toward the house. So I thought this guy probably got heat stroke and or passed out from being drunk. So that's not eating for health. That's not acting like health. And if he got under, they would have gone under. And who would have known? Because a lot of people there would have said, oh, where's, I don't know what his name, you know, Bob. Where's Bob? I don't know. Where's Bob? Bob. I don't know. And people would have went home and said, well, Bob must have left. Bob drowned. He didn't drown. But think about these things. Eat for your hormones. When hormones are supported, metabolism and appetite regulate naturally. When you're hungry, you're not hungry for food. You're actually hungry for nutrition. So when you load your body up with nutrition, you're less likely to be hungry. And of course, my big tip I always give to people when it comes to diet, get the bad food out of the house. Because if it's in the house, you're going to eat it. Let's take some more calls at 404-872-0750. Tommy, how can we help you today?
7: I have a question for you about pH in the body.
2: Uh-huh.
7: And, after 3 years in the desert, I've come to the point where I do not want and rarely drink straight water. I add a little Kool-Aid mix or lemon or lime juice.
2: Okay.
7: And I'm also taking calcium supplements and was D3, K2, one okay. combination.
2: Okay. What's your question?
7: I've been diagnosed with ILS and neuropathy. I was taking gabapentin, but I'm doing glucosamine.
2: Okay. So, Tommy, what's your question? We got about 1 minute. What's your question?
7: Am I being proactive towards the neuropathy, or is there something I need to change?
2: Yeah, with neuropathy, many times it could be B6 or B12 deficiency. So you want to take a methylated B complex as well for the neuropathy, because many times it's simply a vitamin deficiency. But also you want to check the nerves. If you have a pinched nerve in your neck, that can cause hand neuropathy. Pinched nerve in your low back can cause leg neuropathy. So many times, I talk about this a lot, the health problems are physical, not chemical. So I would add a methylated B12 to your complex. Look at your calcium supplement. Make sure it's not calcium carbonate, calcium carbonated junk. Calcium citrate, calcium lactate. Chances are, if you're eating a good diet, you don't even need a calcium supplement. But if you're going to take one, make sure it's not calcium carbonate. And then I'd add the methylated B complex to it. And if you want to come see us or somebody who's qualified to check the nerves, see if you have pinched nerves, that's actually making the neuropathy worse. Okay?
7: I'll take this on out later. Take care and have a good weekend.
2: Thanks, Tommy. Appreciate that call. All right, folks. I got to go to break again. Man, this show goes by so quick. If you have a health question, like Tommy just did, give me a call, 404-872-0750, my website, drjoe.com, drjoe.com. 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I'll check the website at the break here. 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And you don't have to come on the air, by the way. 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
13: 844 in the Trustdale.com Traffic Center. Some trouble on the south side. 75 headed northbound before exit 212 Bill Gardner Parkway. Another issue up ahead with a crash as you head up past exit 218 Highway 2081. Out on the west side looks pretty good. Just had a couple of issues from the earlier rainfall and wet pavement. Traveling 285 south down towards Bolton. Watch for a delay there. And 78 west near Hugh Howell. Two left lanes blocked with high standing water. Stephanie Stallworth, Triple Team Traffic, 95.5 WSB.
9: This is WSB meteorologist Christina Edwards. Partly to mostly cloudy this evening with scattered rain showers and thunderstorms rolling through. Lows tonight in the mid-70s. Tomorrow and Tuesday, partly to mostly cloudy with scattered pop-up showers and thunderstorms. Daytime highs in the mid-90s. Morning lows in the mid-70s.
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18: Flipped over 20 westbound.
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6: Hey, folks, thanks for being here. You guys have sent lots of questions in, and I appreciate that. And what I'll do is, if you send in a question through my website, drjoe.com, and it's a good question, I think that the audience is going to be interested in, I'll read it on the air. If something more specific, maybe doesn't have big audience appeal, but it's important to you, of course, I'll answer you just privately. But right now, if you have a question, call me. Number here at the studio, 404-872-0750. Jimmy, how can we help you today?
7: Hey, sir. Just got a question. I've had a lumbar spinal fusion.
6: Uh-huh.
7: And a lot of times I get it like a very burning in the pad of my feet, a lot of burning and numbness when I walk.
6: Mm-hmm.
7: And my toes feel very stiff a lot of times.
6: Yep.
7: And I didn't know if there's anything. I know they're curious now whether I might have a circulation issue, which I don't have any swelling or anything on my legs or discoloration, but I think he said I had kind of like shiny legs and not much hair on my legs.
6: That could be a circulatory issue. Absolutely, yeah. So it could be a circulatory issue. That's why I take a nitric oxide supplement every day. My blood pressure is fine. I got good circulation. But again, we're talking about being proactive today. So nitric oxide supplement, I would check the nerves in the low back, because sometimes after the surgery, you pinch the nerves in the low back, and that's the nerves that control the feet and also control the blood vessels in the legs. So you can have a pinched nerve, and it can affect the blood vessels as well as the pain. And then 1/4 of all the bones in your body are in your feet. So if you have bones out of place, that could be pinching the nerves as well. So I would check the nerves in the low back. I would get you on a nitric oxide supplement to make sure you have good circulation. And then I'd check the bones in the feet. Now, how old are you?
7: 59.
6: Okay, so at 59, it could be a hormone issue too. Our testosterone levels as we get into that age are just plummeting. And so there are supplements you can take that can actually boost your natural production of testosterone. Now, you have to move. You can't just take supplements and lay on a couch, expect it to work. But there are things you can take. Tribulus is one of them. It helps build up your natural testosterone levels. So, if you want to let me check that. I'd love to check the nerves in the low back for you and check the feet as well and see if that's something that needs a physical treatment or is it strictly just a chemical treatment. So.
7: Okay. I live on the south side of Atlanta. I'm thinking you had something down on the south side.
6: We have an office in Stockbridge. Absolutely.
7: Stockbridge. Yeah. Okay.
6: That's pretty convenient. Yeah, just go to drjoe.com and you can send me questions there, but you can also book appointments as well. And then let's take a look at it, Jimmy, see what we can do for you, okay?
7: Thank you, sir.
6: Thanks, brother. Appreciate it. We all got problems. That's what I'm learning. More and more parties I go to, the more events I go to, everybody just lines up with their problems. But then you have to be able to do something about it. So if you have an issue, are you willing to take some proactive steps? And maybe you don't have to do everything today, but let's start thinking, what can I do to get myself well? One of the worst things we do as Americans is eat this typical American breakfast. I've told this story before. I was on a cruise in Europe and I was sitting there with my friend Steve, my new friend then, now we've been friends for decades. And there were two buffets. There was a buffet for the Americans and a buffet for the Europeans. And the American buffet was the typical American stuff. They had, you know, donuts and croissants and bread and orange juice and apple juice and jams and jellies. And then they had the

0: European buffet. Beans, nuts, seeds, muesli, which is like it's nuts and dried fruit and oatmeal. And I remember it made such an impact on me. I wasn't quite to the level where you are now, but I remember thinking, wow, they eat so differently. So one of the worst things you can do is eat the typical American breakfast. You want to eat something that's savory, not sweet. Now, bacon does not count. It is savory, but I'm not a fan of bacon. I don't think any doctor in their right mind is going to tell you to eat more bacon. There's no benefit to eating bacon. People go to a ketogenic diet. Well, you can be vegan and ketogenic. You just don't eat a lot of carbohydrates. I mean, I don't eat animal products. I eat mostly ketogenic diet. So be careful with that. Don't fall into the American trap there. So eat something, maybe some beans. I eat tofu. I don't eat tofu a lot, but I probably have it maybe once a week. Tofu, great source of protein. Nuts, seeds, pumpkin seeds, loaded with protein. And pumpkin seeds have other chemicals in there as well. Zinc, selenium, to help with your immune system and also help with your prostate for men. But you keep saying, you keep hearing, eat more protein, eat more protein. You don't need more protein. You need quality protein and you need to be able to digest your protein. So if you're eating protein and every time you eat it, you get bloated and gassy and you don't feel good, chances are your enzyme levels are dropping. Now, as you get older, your enzyme levels always drop. It's just part of the aging process. So what I do, I take a digestive enzyme with every meal. I had a resistant starch meal tonight, about 4 o'clock. I had some tomatoes and I took a digestive enzyme. Why? Because my body doesn't digest food like it did 30, 40 years ago. So why don't I just, you know, we have the science. It's very cheap, a couple of pennies for a digestive enzyme. And I took the digestive enzyme. I believe that if you're over 30, you should be taking a digestive enzyme with every meal. Unless it's a raw meal. If I'm eating a salad or something like that, I won't do that. But if I'm going to have a cooked meal, absolutely, I'm going to take an enzyme. So protein for breakfast is not negotiable, but don't think you have to be eating these huge amounts of protein. Have some nuts, have some seeds. And be careful with the typical American diet because you'll have typical American problems. So what happens is it'll stabilize your blood sugar. And we talked about glucose guard, a supplement. You talked about nuts and seeds. Eating a protein with your carbohydrates stabilizes it as well. Vinegar stabilizes blood sugar, Kylon cinnamon, berberine. There's so many ways to stabilize blood sugar. And yet how many of you right now, raise your hand. How many of you right now are diabetic or pre-diabetic? Raise your hands. At least 50% of you raise your hands. That's American average. And has anyone ever told you about berberine? Anybody ever told you about Kylon cinnamon or vinegar? Aside from me, of course. Eating a protein with your carbohydrates to slow down the absorption. 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Chances are I'm going to do a part two next week because I'm not going to cover a fraction of what I want, but I'll give you the show notes. And if you're new to the show, I give out my show notes on almost every show. Why? Because I want you to have this information. It's no charge. It's free. I don't ask you for anything. I'll give it to you as a gift. But let's get to the cause of your healthcare problems. Let's start teaching you ways to upgrade your health day by day, step by step, meal by meal, lifestyle by lifestyle. When I come into the show, I come here about an hour early. I just want to make sure I get here. You can't be late on radio. Of course, we're live. And I walk up and down the parking lot. Sometimes I'll call a friend. Sometimes I just listen to a podcast. I'll just walk up and down the parking lot. That's a great biohack right there, folks. That's a great way to upgrade your health. Because now when I get on the air, I got the glucose that was in my blood from lunch or dinner driven into my muscles. My muscles are contracting. My brain is working more efficiently and I'm able to serve you guys better. So we're talking today about ways to upgrade your health. If you have a question, we're coming up on hour two, call me right now. The number here at the studio, 404-872-0750, 404-872-0750. I heard somebody talking the other day and they were talking about the ideal diets and they said any diet can be ideal, but any diet can be junk as well. So you can eat, you know, omnivore diet with fruits and vegetables and meats and dairy products. But if you're doing it right, that's a great thing. You can eat a vegan diet and get the nutrients that you need. Well, some people, if you're vegan, you're not going to get enough B12. Well, then supplement with it. I take a supplement every day. I take Dr. Joe's methylated B complex. I take Dr. Joe's essential source, which, by the way, everybody should be taking anyway. And those are two sources of methylated B complex. Omega-3 fatty acids, you get them from animals. You can get them from fish. But did you know omega-3 fatty acids from fish oftentimes have mercury in them? And mercury, if it gets into the brain, can speed up Alzheimer's, Parkinson's, dementia. I saw a study that says, you know, fish oils can be not help dementia, but make it worse. Well, they never mentioned that fish oil usually has mercury in it. I take an algae oil, algae omega-3. I take it every day. You should too. Because it's an anti-inflammatory, helps the brain work more efficiently. 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I like being people thinking I'm 15 years younger than I am. I'm perfectly fine with that. I want you to have that too. Call me right now if you have any questions. 404-872-0750 or send it through my website, drjoedrjoe.com. We'll be right back.
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7: It is 9 o'clock. Good evening. I'm Keith Cromwell. Our top story is the weather and storms around the storms that pushed through the metro area tonight. It's led to trees down and some power outages across the metro area. Yeah, around 16,000 customers are without power. Now, the most in Cobb County, they have about 2,600 outages reported. Douglas County has about 2,400. And DeKalb County now beginning to rise with about 2,300 customers without power tonight. Now, the storm's also impacting Hartsfield-Jackson. Delays beginning to climb now up to 900 flights reporting delays tonight. About 30 flights have already been canceled because of the storms here in Atlanta and elsewhere across the nation. Yeah, we're not the only ones that are dealing with severe weather. Storms impacting several major cities across this holiday weekend.
8: In Chicago, torrential rain triggering flash flood warnings as storms push through overnight. Drivers stranded on flooded roads. One woman and her two dogs died when a tree fell on her mobile home. In New Jersey's Paramus, trees and power lines knocked down as the storm blew through. In New York City, a tree falling on a subway train in the Bronx, injuring the operator.
7: Now, that's reporter Morgan Norwood. Now, meteorologist Christina Edwards is back with us here to take a look at how long these storms will stick around as most of us head back to work tomorrow. Well, a motorcyclist was killed in a crash on 4th of July. Cobb County police say the collision happened yesterday at the intersection of Church Road and Saddlebrook Creek Drive. Investigators say the cyclist, who's from Kennesaw, was traveling east on Church Road when he lost control and hit a tree. A woman says she was arrested with four others at the Peachtree Road Race after staging a protest.
9: The group of five women were protesting against the country's 250th anniversary celebration. Organizer Mary Hooks says the group created a blockade in the middle of the race as runners passed by. Hooks says police asked the group to move out of the street, but they refused.
10: That's when they began to forcibly try to remove us. One of my comrades was dragged across the street, and another was also, like, being pulled up.
9: According to Hooks, the five women are now facing charges for disorderly conduct and pedestrian on the roadway. Atlanta police could not be reached for comment. Jordan Brown, 95.5 WSB.
7: Police in Chino, California, have a man in custody tonight following a big, deadly fireworks explosion. The powerful blast sent residents running for cover.
11: Plume of smoke that rose from the floor was equivalent to the size of the house. And you see pieces flying everywhere.
7: That man, a neighbor, the blast leaving one woman dead, two other adults and a child are still recovering. Now, police say a large amount of fireworks were being stored together near a vehicle that caught fire and exploded. All right, it is 9:03. We'll give you an update on traffic and weather next.
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7: It is now 9:05. Let's get an update on traffic and weather. First to the 24-hour traffic center. Stephanie Saulworth, how's it looking out there?
23: Hey, Keith, a little better news. In Douglas County, down tree clear. Highway 92 northbound at Anahuac Falls Parkway. Again, all lanes reopen there, but they're still working 166 east over near Tuscany Drive. All lanes still block. Crash to cab 285 north near I-20. Takes out your right lane. From the Trustdale.com traffic center, triple team traffic, 95.5 WSB.
24: I'm WSB meteorologist Christina Edwards. Partly to mostly cloudy this evening, monitoring for a few rain showers and thunderstorms to move through. Lows tonight in the mid-70s. Tomorrow and Tuesday, mostly cloudy skies. Scattered rain showers and thunderstorms through the afternoon. Highs in the low to mid-90s. Morning lows in the mid-70s.
7: The storms rolling through dropped our temperatures down from the 90s into the 70s. We're at 77 degrees right now in Kennesaw. We've got 73 in Noonan. It's 74 here in Midtown Atlanta. 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I'm Keith Cromwell, 95.5 WSB.
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26: Hour two of the Dr. Joe Show. I am glad you're with me today. We're talking today about ways to upgrade your health. Things you got to do now to prevent you from being the people that come up to me in shopping centers, parties, and say, Dr. Joe, I have this, and this. What should I do? And everybody wants a quick fix. What's the one thing I can do to solve my acid reflux, heartburn, burping, gas, bloating, diarrhea, constipation, anxiety, depression, bipolar, and sciatica? And I want it done yesterday. I want it done over the phone. Had some patients come in this week, young girl, and she was a dancer, and her feet were just all out of alignment, and they were just all locked up. They couldn't move. They weren't moving very well. She had shooting pain down her legs. She had pain in her back. She had digestive issues. She was a mess. And then the parents said, well, I have acid reflux. Can you fix that in one visit? I'm not that good. Nobody's that good. Okay. How old are you? I'm 55. Okay. You're not going to fix anything in one visit. It's going to take some time and some action on your part. So I'm giving you actions on your part to work on right now. We talked about your brain needing good fats. There's no such thing as an essential carbohydrate. Your body can make carbohydrates through a process called gluconeogenesis. But you do have to get protein. You do have to get fats from outside sources. But make sure you're getting good sources. Avocados are great. Nuts are great. Now, if I eat too many avocados, I get fat. Fat makes me fat. So I can eat maybe half an avocado, a little bit of guacamole. But if I eat more than that, I notice, man, I just start feeling like I'm putting on weight. So it's this Goldilocks zone. Not too much, not too little. I don't know what to eat. It's so confusing. I get it. I'm a patient too. I'm my own patient. And that's why I have to keep researching and finding out ways to figure myself out. So I can figure you out too. So if you have a question, call me right now. Lines are open, 404-872-0750. We have to start thinking about our gut. I watch people drinking. Alcohol lowers your testosterone levels. Testosterone is necessary for muscle growth. Now, not just your biceps and your triceps. Your colon is a muscle. Sex organs, blood vessels. These are muscles. So if you're going to drink alcohol, understand what you're doing to yourself. It's going to affect the liver. Now, recently, we put this in a Dr. Joe's Right column. In fact, I was on the Von Hessler Doctrine this week. And Jared, the producer, you know, said, oh, this is going to be a Dr. Joe's going to gloat over this one. And it said, no alcohol is safe. And I agree with that. No alcohol is safe. If you're going to drink, here's the rules. You need a methylated B complex to replace the vitamins that you're going to flush out of your system. If you drink one beer, you pee out three. Where those other two beers come from, you're dehydrating yourself. There's a chemical in your brain called vasopressin, also called antidiuretic hormone. Right now, you're producing this vasopressin, this antidiuretic hormone. And it prevents you from peeing all day. If you drink alcohol, your brain is so smart. Your brain says, I got to shut down this production or slow down this production of antidiuretic hormone so that I can pee this alcohol out of my system. That's why you pee so much when you drink alcohol. And vasopressin is important too, by the way, for bonding, for romantic bonding. And so it has a lot of different purposes in the body, but you're going to dehydrate yourself. So you got to drink a lot of water. You know, I would say three glasses of water for every one drink that you have, and a methylated B complex. At least that. I wish you wouldn't drink. But finally, I was, you know, once again, Dr. Joe's Right. We'll put it in Dr. Joe's Right column. No alcohol is safe. But if you're going to do it, because I'm a realist, understand that. Now, there's a problem in the alcohol business. I read a story on this the other day, that the younger generation is not drinking nearly as much as the generation before. And so they've made these whiskeys, you know, like the 12-year-old scotch, 20-year-old scotch, and they're not selling because they assume that in 20 years people would be drinking as much, and they're not. So there's a problem. We have an overabundance of booze, which I'm okay with, actually. So mitigate the damage is what we talk about. Chew your food. Chew your food like it's medicine. Because it really is. Because I have teeth in my mouth. I don't have teeth in my stomach. So if I'm eating a lot of food and I'm not chewing it properly. In fact, I was talking to a friend of mine when I was driving into the show today. And Joey Chestnut, if you don't know that name, Joey Chestnut is the champion hot dog eater. And in fact, Tim Andrews was talking about it too, right before this, Tim and George. And they were saying that, you know, does he chew it? Does he swallow it? Does he throw it up afterwards? And I don't know that answer. I guess I have to Google that. Do professional eaters throw up after they eat? Because if you don't chew your food, your teeth, your stomach just doesn't have enough enzymes and enough capabilities to break it down. And so it goes into your colon, causes an inflammatory reaction. We said inflammation is due to causes every disease known to man, or is part of every disease known to man. So keeping that inflammation down is so important. I don't know how many of you had COVID, but boy, after COVID, I had COVID. Man, I didn't want to eat. I didn't want to move. My body was just shut down because I wasn't absorbing nutrients. I wasn't getting the vitamins and minerals that I needed because my body was so inflamed. And that's where the brain fog came in. And so we can mitigate that damage, but some people never came out of that. Their brains are still inflamed. They still have brain fog. They still have emotional issues because there was so much inflammation and nobody sat them down and said, let's do some basic things. Let's mitigate the damage from the inflammation. And I want you to think about that every day. If you have any health questions, by the way, lines are open right now. 404-872-0750. 404-872-0750. Or you can email me through my website, drjoe.com, drjoe.com. I'll check my emails at this upcoming break. And I'll read your question on the air. Now, if you don't want to come on the air, that's okay. What you can do is just call in. My screener will take your question from you. He'll type it in. I'll answer it. I won't know who you are. I won't say your name. And if you have a health question, other people do too. So I'd really appreciate it if you have any questions to call me right now, 404-872-0750. So we talked about digestive enzymes. And there's two ways to take digestive enzymes. Number one is take them with a meal. And people say right before, right after, right around the meal. It doesn't have to be like to the minute, okay? Because when I eat food, it has to go into my stomach and then my stomach releases the enzyme. So it's not instantaneous. But if you take digestive enzymes between meals, sometimes they have the capability to get into your blood system and fight inflammation. So if I start feeling under the weather, if I start having a cold or flu or an allergy attack or something like that, I will take enzymes on an empty stomach
0: because then they can act as an anti-inflammatory. 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
23: 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Had a crash for a while on the south side, 75 and north. Before exit 212, Bill Gardner Parkway. Another issue was up there by Highway 2081, finishing things up for you there. 78 west near Hugh Howell had some high standing water. Also, the crash on the east side perimeter, 285 north near I-20. Started out in the right lane, to watch for some slowdowns as you head that way. Stephanie Stallworth, Triple Team Traffic, 95.5 WSB.
24: I'm WSB meteorologist Christina Edwards. Partly to mostly cloudy this evening, monitoring for a few rain showers and thunderstorms to move through. Lows tonight in the mid-70s. Tomorrow and Tuesday, mostly cloudy skies. Scattered rain showers and thunderstorms through the afternoon. Highs in the low to mid-90s. Morning lows in the mid-70s.
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0: All right, folks, three more segments of the show. So once again, if you have any questions, now's the time. Call us, 404-872-0750. Got a couple of questions in queue here. Show notes. If you want a copy of today's show notes, I'll gladly send them to you. Just send me an email through my website, drjoe.com. It'll say ask a question. Click on that. You can ask a question. It'll come right to me directly. I will answer it directly, any question, but also just say, upgrade your health show notes, and I'm happy to do that for you. All right. Diagnosed with high cholesterol, wants recommendations. Okay. So this is interesting about cholesterol. We always checked LDLs, right? Low-density lipoproteins. And we said, okay, low-density lipoproteins are high. That's the bad cholesterol. You've got to go on statin drugs. We got to lower the LDLs, and it's going to be a problem. 50% of people that die or have heart attacks have normal LDLs. So you got, if you have high LDLs, you have the same chance of having heart attacks if you have low LDLs. So that's a problem. If we take statin drugs, I'm not saying don't take drugs. Please understand that. If you take statin drugs, the same pathway that produces cholesterol produces something called coenzyme Q10, CoQ10. And CoQ10 goes into my cells, goes into the part of the cell called the mitochondria that generates electricity and makes my cells produce electricity, makes them function. So if you're on statin drugs, you're slowing down your own production of CoQ10. And so many people on statin drugs notice muscle wasting, muscle weakness, they get tired, and even have heart attacks because the heart needs CoQ10 to make the mitochondria work to make the heartbeat. And so I'm not against statin drugs. I mean, that's up to you. I have my whole lecture I give on cholesterol and things you can do naturally to lower it. But I strongly advise that you take a CoQ10 supplement. I have one called CardioQ. It's on my website. And I take that every day, even though I'm not on statin drugs. Because as you get older, you're producing less CoQ10. Now, a friend of mine, he sends me emails all the time, questions. He lives in Florida and he sends me questions all the time. Hey, I just saw this post on social media. What do you think of this? What do you think of this? And he sent me one today about lion's mane mushrooms. He goes, oh my gosh, another thing to add to my protocol? I thought to myself, yeah, probably. And he goes out drinking every night. He'll have two, three drinks. I've seen him drink 14 shots of booze in one night. No kidding. And still talk. Amazing. Yeah. You need to be adding something to your protocol. And it's still cheaper than going out to dinner. It's still cheaper than a cup of coffee. You know, go out to a fancy cup of coffee for $7, $8, $9. Blows my mind. And people say, well, supplements are too expensive. No, very few people say that, to be honest with you. I said, if you're spending $8 for a cup of coffee, you can afford some quality supplements to add quality and quantity to your life. So if you're on statin drugs, CoQ10. Now, you want to get some. You want to get other things tested. Lp little a is a blood test that can determine if you have a genetic predisposition to having a heart attack, cholesterol sticking to artery walls. So you need to get that checked. And so there's other tests we can do aside from the LDLs to find out what's going on there. And that's why I recommend that you do the right tests, not the standard ones. You want to add some new things to it. C-reactive protein. How much inflammation is there in your cell walls, in your arteries? Now, that's going to tell you, if you have plaque, it's going to tell you you have an inflammatory reaction, which can then lead to an increased risk. And the other thing, too, is many times it's not that you're producing too much cholesterol. You're not recycling the old stuff. There's recycling bins, simply put, in your liver. So your liver's making the right amount of cholesterol. It's going out to your blood, and you're using it for cell walls, using it for hormones. What's ever left over goes back to the liver and gets recycled. Well, if the recycling bins are clogged up, you got a problem. 1 in 100 people have genetically high cholesterol. 99 out of 100 would benefit from dietary changes, would benefit from supplements like bergamot. Bergamot is a supplement. It's like a citrus fruit, and it's very good for helping stabilize cholesterol. High fiber diet. Are you going to the bathroom once or twice a day? Having bowel function? If not, that cholesterol is being goes from your liver into your gallbladder into your small intestine. And if you're not passing it out fast enough, it gets recycled, gets reabsorbed, I should say. Not recycled, reabsorbed. So there's a lot of things you can do for cholesterol. So the caller, you didn't give me your name, but if the person who asked about cholesterol, if you send me an email through my website, drjoe.com, and just say high cholesterol, I will send you a show that I did on cholesterol. I probably need to upgrade that show anyway. It's a couple of years ago, and now we have the new things like Lp little a and things like that. Other blood tests you need to do as well. But if you have any question, you can always send it through my website, drjoe.com, and I'm happy to answer it for you. Okay. Another caller, 51 female, thinking about shingles vaccine and worry it'll work for her. Never been vaccinated. I cannot give you advice on taking any medication or not taking any medication or taking a vaccine or not taking a vaccine. I will tell you, I'm not vaccinated. Okay, I never, last vaccine I got was that little, the poke in the arm when I was a little kid, you know, leaves the scar. That's the last one I ever took. Again, vaccines are an individual thing. You need to do your own research on it. But if you're worried about breakouts of shingles, let's say, shingles is a herpes virus. There's about 8 major herpes viruses that we as humans have to deal with. There's a bunch of other ones, but those are the 8 major ones. Epstein-Barr, simplex 1, simplex 2, shingles. And you got to be careful not to do things that can cause herpes to become stimulated. Stress is one of them. There's chemical, emotional, and physical stress. I've covered that on many shows in the past. If you have pain, get it fixed. My team of doctors and I are some of the best pain doctors, I feel, my opinion, in the country, in the world. We're really good at getting to the cause of your pain. Now, it's not going to happen in one visit. Don't come to us and expect this, you know, miracle moment where you're going to be healed in one visit. It's not going to happen. Okay? You have to make a little commitment. People ask me all the time, how long is this going to take? My answer is, I don't know yet. I got to look at your x-rays. I got to look at your history. I got to look at your diet. I got to look at your lifestyle. I will tell you the average amount of patient visits that we see with a patient is about 18 to 20. So I'll tell you that right out. So if you want a one and done, I don't even think you should bother come seeing us because that's going to cover up a symptom. And many people do get results after one visit, but it's not going to fix the problem. We need more time to fix it. But what can we do to reduce our risk of herpes outbreaks or shingles outbreaks? We want to stay away from something called arginine. Now, arginine is in a lot of products that increase circulation. And arginine opens up your blood vessels. It converts into nitric oxide. But people say, well, Dr. Joe, you have a nitric oxide supplement. I think it's the best on the market. I take it every day. Why don't you use arginine? Well, arginine can cause herpes outbreaks. Now, citrulline also converts into nitric oxide, does not stimulate herpes viruses. I take the citrulline supplement every day. Most of us have some type of herpes virus in our body. Whether it's if you had chicken pox, you have the herpes virus in your body. Okay, so you got to avoid arginine. Now, one of the high arginine foods that are out there are peanuts. So many people eat peanuts and get herpes outbreaks, whether it's oral, genital, shingles, Epstein-Barr. And you're thinking, gosh, I had no idea. I love peanuts. I would never eat peanuts. A, because it can cause outbreaks. But B, peanuts, unless it's a Valencia peanut, chances are it has a mycotoxin on it. Mycotoxins can cause allergic reactions as well. So I like peanuts. I haven't eaten them in years, but I like peanuts. I think they're great. But you have to be concerned about that as well. So just be careful with that. So as far as the shingles vaccine, I can't tell you to take it or not take it, but I can tell you what to do to keep your immune system strong. I take Dr. Joe's D3 with K2 every day. You should too, because that helps with the immune system. I stay away from processed sugar, breads, cookies, cakes, donuts, pastas. Why? Because sugar weakens the immune system. I take a probiotic every day. I take Acromantia and Dr. Joe's probiotics as well to keep my bacteria in my colon healthy, because that's 80% of my immune system. So we're talking today, this kind of fits in very nicely, with upgrade your health. You know, basic lifestyle tips that you need to do to keep the body as strong as it possibly can. And so I take a methylated B complex every day. You should too. Take an omega-3 fatty acid because it's an anti-inflammatory. I take a turmeric every day. I take a men's hormone support because as I'm getting older, my hormone levels are dropping. Somebody said to me yesterday at the party, I just ordered your hormone support. When should I see changes? I said, how old are you? He said, 68. I said, it's going to be more than a month or two. Oh, I thought I was going to take it and feel it right away. No, you're not. You've depleted so many nutrients in your body just by being old. And the guy certainly wasn't in shape. He was overweight. And so it's going to take a little longer to kick in. And that's the thing with supplements. They don't work like, you know, I have a headache, I take an aspirin, my headache goes away. Supplements you have to rebuild your levels back in your body. And that's okay. Nothing wrong with that. It's just going to take some time. Now, another thing you can do to keep your immune system strong is drink enough water. When you were a baby, there was a part of your brain that controlled hunger and a part of your brain that controlled thirst. It was in the hypothalamus in your brain. As you got older, those two parts of the brain grew together. So you have a real tough time distinguishing between hunger and thirst. So many times when you're hungry, you're not hungry, you're thirsty. I went to, like I said, 3 different parties this weekend. I think yesterday or today was the hottest day of the year. You have to drink water, because if you get to the point where you're thirsty, it's already not a good level. You should have been drinking a long time ago. And you want to drink water. You don't want to drink alcohol. Alcohol is a diuretic, makes you pee. Coffee, diuretic, makes you pee, dehydrates you. So water. Now, I like coconut water, personally. So I had lots of coconut water this weekend. It's very hydrating to the body. But people say, well, I want to drink, one of my friends, Mike, and Mike took me out on his boat yesterday. So if you're listening, Mike, thank you very much. Mike and his wife. And he said, look at this hydration drink. And I looked, it was pretty good, actually. I was really surprised. I figured it was going to have artificial sweeteners in it and, you know, a bunch of junk. It had some supplements in it and had some water in it and some stevia, and it was fine. It was great. But if you want to make your own hydration drink, I won't say any brand names, get some air-dried sea salt, some Celtic salt, and just add a pinch. Like, put it between your finger and your thumb and just throw it into the water. You want to do 2 pinches if you want to get crazy. And that, you know, if you do Celtic salt, Baja Gold is probably going to be your best one. As far as salts go, about 80 different minerals. So way better than an expensive, you know, athletic drink without the chemicals, without the dyes, without the additives. And if you want to add something to the water, add some lemon juice to it, maybe some stevia to it. Powdered stevia, there's liquid stevia with flavor. They have vanilla flavor and all sorts of different flavored stevias, and use that. I just saved you a ton of money. And you're going to have a better hydration drink than if you spent a bunch of money on it. How cool is that? All right. Annette, you're going to be next. I got to go to break. So you're going to have to hang on until after the break if you can do that. I appreciate that. If you have any questions, folks, we have 2 more segments of the show. 404-872-0750. You can call us right now. You can come on here with me. You can not come on here with me. Either way works for me. And I'm going to check my email right after this, drjoe.com. Somebody just sent me an email, said, is fasting good? Yes, fasting is great. You have to fast at least 12 hours a day. Now, that's not even fasting. That's just giving your colon a break to rest. Now, you're thinking, 12 hours a day? I can't go 12 hours without food. Sure, you can. If you have dinner at 6 o'clock at night, have breakfast 6 o'clock in the morning. That's it. That's 12 hours a day. Have dinner at 8 o'clock at night, 8 o'clock in the morning. See how easy that is? And if you want to extend it, it's called intermittent fasting. That's fine. Now, if you're going to fast, I do recommend you take your supplements every day. 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We'll be right back.
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7: It is 9:30. Good evening. I'm Keith Cromwell. Our top story, well, as the holiday weekend comes to a close, the Georgia Department of Public Safety says they're not letting off the brakes when it comes to keeping drivers safe on the roads.
28: Georgia State Troopers and commercial vehicle enforcement officers have been working around the clock, giving out citations and making arrests over the Independence Day weekend. So far, there have been almost 200 crashes, with 23 of those due to someone being under the influence. Law enforcement has made over 300 DUI arrests. Commissioner of the Georgia Department of Public Safety, Colonel William Hitchens, says this is all a part of the nationwide zero tolerance campaign to crack down on impaired driving. Mary Ryan Howarth, 95.5 WSB.
7: A holiday celebration turns deadly in Gainesville. Police say after a concert this weekend in the Midland area, officers found two men shot. Now, one of them died at a local hospital. The other is expected to be okay. Gainesville detectives asking anyone who may know anything about this to please come forward. In New York City, 8 people, including 4 children, were shot in Coney Island over the 4th of July during a barbecue. NYPD Commissioner Jessica Tisch says, here's what she says happened.
29: Family barbecue was taking place in the courtyard when an unknown male, dressed in all black and wearing a black ski mask, approached the fence line along Surf Avenue and fired multiple rounds.
7: Police are still looking for suspects in that case. Well, a controversial decision ahead of the U.S. World Cup match against Belgium Monday, after President Trump intervened on behalf of American star forward Falarin Balogun. Now, Christy Cardero has more on this.
30: FIFA has not shared any details about how it came to its decision. But sources tell ABC News President Trump called FIFA's president Gianni Infantino last week, urging him to review the matter. Soon after it was made public, Trump wrote thank you to FIFA on social media. Belgium's Football Association says it is astonished, alleging FIFA is in contradiction with its own rules and vowing to investigate options, quote, to protect the fundamental principles of fair play in our sport.
7: It is now 9:32. We'll get an update on traffic and weather next.
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7: It is now 9:34. Let's get an update on traffic and weather. We head first to the 24-hour traffic center. Stephanie Stallworth, how's the roads tonight?
17: Hey, Keith, we're still dealing with remnants of the rain that moved through. Flooding 285 south near East Ponds takes out your right lane. We had a crash in that same general area. Also flooding 2 left lanes, Highway 78 westbound over by Hugh Howell. From the TrustHill.com traffic center, triple team traffic, 95.5 WSB.
19: This is WSB meteorologist Christina Edwards. Partly to mostly cloudy this evening with scattered rain showers and thunderstorms rolling through. Lows tonight in the mid-70s. Tomorrow and Tuesday, partly to mostly cloudy with scattered pop-up showers and thunderstorms. Daytime highs in the mid-90s. Morning lows in the mid-70s.
7: Yeah, most of those storms and heavy rain has died down considerably, though we are seeing still some showers or so, some light rain falling across parts of Gwinnett and DeKalb counties. Though again, most of those heavy thunderstorms and heavy rain has subsided, at least for tonight. We've got 76 right now in Hampton, 74 in Roswell. It's 74 too here in Midtown Atlanta. Next news update at 10 o'clock. I'm Keith Carmel, 95.5 WSB.
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0: Hey, folks, thanks for being here. I always have to laugh. Toward the end of the show, the phone just lights up. Everybody calls in at once. So if we don't get to your call, of course, please send it through your question through my website, drjoe.com. I just checked my website and a bunch of you have sent me questions already. I'll get to you tomorrow. Don't get nervous. I'll get to you. Some people think I'm going to do, come home tonight and do that for you. I got to rest. I got patients tomorrow. I got to see. And I still see patients, by the way. 404-872-0750. Let's take some more calls. Annette, how can we help you today?
21: Hi, Dr. Joe. Thank you for taking my call. I have a extremely low white blood cell count ever since I got vaccinated for COVID in 20 or 21.
0: Right.
21: It will not go above 1,700, so I have to make sure I don't get infections,
0: right,
21: avoid sick people, et cetera.
0: Yep.
21: Is there a supplement, diet, anything I can do? It's never gone up,
0: sure,
21: no matter what I've tried.
0: Absolutely.
21: What can I do to...
0: Right. So there's a couple of things. What you eat has a big impact on it. So I appreciate what you're doing, avoiding infections, of course, because with low white blood cell count, you can be more susceptible to infections. So we want to make sure we're trying to eat as much raw food as possible. Now, when I say raw food, salad, broccoli, cucumbers, tomatoes, avocados, because raw food has different nutrients in it. I would definitely take a digestive enzyme with every meal because that's going to help break down your food, because you got to realize when you put food in your body, it's a foreigner. It's a foreign invader. And so the immune system says, I don't know what this is. It's not me. Okay. It's not part of Annette. What is this thing? So the white blood cells start kicking in and they start doing their thing. So if you're eating a lot of cooked, processed foods, your white blood cells, the few that you have, your soldiers are going to fight that and not fighting infections. So if you send me an email through my website, Annette, drjoe.com, I'm going to send you a lecture I did called So What Can I Eat? And anybody who wants it, by the way, can send me an email. I'm happy to do it for you. Just send me an email, drjoe.com. And just say, so what can I eat? I'll send it to you. And then I'll also send you some supplements as well to help build the immune system. I'm happy to help you with that too. Okay?
21: Okay. Great. Thank you very much.
0: My pleasure. And sometimes, folks, when you ask a question like that, I can give you a whole half hour on what to eat, but we have other callers coming in, too. So that's why I'll ask you to send me a message through the website, drjoe.com. Strictly anecdotal, but I've seen it a lot to this day, still to this day. Patients come in and say, listen, ever since I was vaccinated, I've got this, this, and this. I'm not against vaccines. I'm not an anti-vaxxer, but I want to make sure you're doing it right and understand the pros and cons so you can make a better decision. That's the key here. So you can make a better decision because it's always up to you. It's ultimately up to you, and you have to start thinking about that. So, and to this day, it blows my mind that how many people have had reactions. So let's take some more calls at 404. If call me right now, 404-872-0750. Patricia, how can we help you today?
2: Hi, thank you for taking my call. I have a question. I'm a type 2 diabetic, and so I'm on Mounjaro.
0: Uh-huh.
2: And so most of my weight is like in my stomach.
0: Uh-huh.
2: I'm wondering, and I'm not regular.
0: Sure.
2: So I'm always having to take something to go.
0: Right.
2: So what would be your best suggestion for that issue?
0: Oh, Patricia, one of my favorite topics, the gut. I love the gut. A couple of things. Number one, I always check the nerve supply to the gut. The nerves in the low back control the colon, sex organs, and bladder. So if you have pinched nerves in your low back, chances are you're also affecting the colon, sex organs, and bladder function. So we always check that right up. That's one of the things we do for all our patients. Number two, I want to check to see if your stomach is pushed up against your diaphragm. If your stomach is up against your diaphragm, you might have heartburn, acid reflux, burping, gas, bloating, but that can affect what's called the vagus nerves, which control the enteric nervous system. The enteric nervous system, the digestive system has its own nervous system that's connected to the other ones by the vagus nerves and other nerves. And so if you're not digesting food properly, you're affecting the vagus nerve, and that can cause the constipation, the bloating, the gas, and the immune system, and your brain function. We do shows on the brain-gut connection all the time. So we've got to look at why the digestive system's not working. So it's not something you want to take lightly, Patricia. And you can take a enema, physic, or whatever it is, bowel stimulant, but that's not going to fix the problem. It'll get your bowels moving, which is good, but we want to check the nerve supply. We want to check to see if the stomach is up against the diaphragm. And then we want to look at your diet. Because if you're doing things that are killing off the good bacteria, that's a pretty serious issue. Because you've got, about 100 different types of bacteria in your colon. And most of them good, some of them bad, but you have to have the balance. But if you're a gardener and you're spraying glyphosate kills off good bacteria. If you swim in a chlorinated pool, chlorine kills off bacteria. It can kill off the bacteria in your colon. If you're eating a lot of commercial animal products, meat, butter, cheese, yogurt, eggs, ice cream, loaded with antibiotics, in many cases, killing off the good bacteria in your colon. So we have to recolonate your colon. We have to check the nerve supply to it. We got to see if the stomach is up against the diaphragm and then put you on some really good probiotics. And then the diet should be a lot of fiber, which is prebiotics, which feeds the bacteria. So I know it's a lot of steps, but the gut is your lifeline. And if it's not working, you really want to try to fix that. So you might want to come see us for that one.
2: Okay. Yes. Thank you very much for your time.
0: I appreciate it. Thank you. Yeah, so many times with the gut, folks, it's a physical problem. And I always joke, everybody's got gut problems. Nobody talks about it. Everybody's got it. Gas, bloating, diarrhea, constipation. You know, I was at a party these past couple of days, and I was amazed how many skinny people had big guts on them. Now, that could be a liver. The liver, if the liver's inflamed, that could be just the liver kind of sticking out. It could be just a lot of gas built up in the colon, and that can happen because the bacteria in your colon aren't working properly. If you eat a lot of carbohydrate foods, rice, bread, wheat, that can cause a lot of bloating. And the bloating, you think, oh, it's funny, ha, I got gas, ha. But it's telling us that something isn't right. And so that's something you want to fix. And don't take digestive system lightly. Please, I'm begging you, if you have digestive problems, come see us. And many times there's doctors who go to gastroenterologists, and nothing wrong with gastroenterologists. I refer to patients there all the time, but they may not know how to fix the problem. We can do a colonoscopy, we can do an endoscopy, we can do ultrasounds, and we can find out what's going on. But what's the function? What's my next step? How do I bring down the inflammation? How do I recolonate the colon? How do I give it probiotics so that the digestive system can work? How do we give it prebiotics to feed the good bacteria? So I've done many, many shows on gut. If you have any questions, you could send me an email through the website. I'll send you the shows I've done on digestion. I don't want to make this whole show about that. But I think I could do every show for the rest of my career on digestion. And there's always going to be new stuff out there. But when you understand the principles of how the body works, that's what you need to do. You don't have to understand the pathway that acromantia activates the L cells, and the L cells release GLP-1, and GLP-1 goes into the hypothalamus, and the hypothalamus regulates hunger and thirst. And that's how GLP drugs work, but you can make your own by taking something like acromantia. Now, it's not going to be as strong as taking the drug, but it's a much more gentle way of doing it, because we're seeing more and more people have reactions now to the GLP-1s, including blindness, including digestive issues, including gastroparesis, the colon shutting down. I was talking to somebody this weekend, again, everywhere I go, people want to ask about it, and somebody they knew was taking one of the GLP-1s, and their face is all gaunt now, and it's called GLP-1 face. And your butt gets weak because the muscles get weak. And not only going on these things, nobody talks about how to come off them. When do you come off them? You just stop? No, there's a way to come off them. And you have to start building muscle mass, because 33% of the weight you lose is going to be muscle. And at our age, your age, it's really hard to build muscle. So you got to do it smart. It's a much better way to do it. All right, one more segment of the show, 404-872-0750. 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Say upgrade your health, and I will send you the show notes. And any question, anytime, you could send it through the website, drjoe.com. We'll be right back.
17: 944, the Trustdale.com Traffic Center, still dealing with the flooding. 285 South near East Ponce, and a crash the same area. A lot of water just ponded out there in the whole right lane, and as you begin to exit there, so again, it's 285 South over there by East Ponce. Cleared the crash, 285 North near 20 on the east side. The new stall, though, 20 East over by Panola in the right lane. Stephanie Stallworth, Triple Team Traffic, 95.5 WSB.
3: This is WSB meteorologist Christina Edwards. Partly to mostly cloudy this evening with scattered rain showers and thunderstorms rolling through. Lows tonight in the mid-70s. Tomorrow and Tuesday, partly to mostly cloudy with scattered pop-up showers and thunderstorms. Daytime highs in the mid-90s. Morning lows in the mid-70s.
4: Shoemate, the official air conditioning of Atlanta.
10: News. Major sinkhole in southeast Atlanta.
11: Weather. These temperatures for that are about 20 degrees below average.
12: Traffic.
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0: All right, last segment of the show. So if you have any health questions, call me right now. Number here at the studio, 404-872-0750. And of course, my website anytime, drjoe.com. So we started an hour and 45 minutes ago about upgrade your health. And we talked about how so many people come to me regularly, I mean, through email, through the office, through my website, and in person. And the more I get out in public, the more I have more and more people come with questions. And by the way, I love it. So if you see me out in public, I'm happy to answer your questions for you. But I want you to start taking some proactive steps to take care of yourself. I get the blood pressure question probably 10 or 15 times a day. Can I take nitric oxide if I'm on medication? Yes, you can take nitric oxide supplements if you're on medication. But here's the guideline. Monitor your blood pressure. If you take nitric oxide, chances are the blood pressure is going to go down. If it goes too low, talk to your provider, your medical provider, and say, hey, you know, I've listened to Dr. Joe. I fixed my gut. I got my nervous system under control. I fixed my vagus nerve. I'm taking nitric oxide support. I'm eating better. I'm increasing my circulation. Can I reduce my medication? I cannot tell you to reduce your medication. However, I can give you tips on how to get well enough so you don't need the medication. That's my approach. So please feel free to continue asking me questions.

ADHD, just trouble focusing. When we get them on a methylated B-complex, because the brain needs B12, it needs folate to work. And if you can't use the B12 and the folate because of the supplement you're taking or not taking a supplement, I don't know which is worse, actually, simply take a methylated B-complex. I did a test. I did a DNA test, and I found out I have the MTHFR gene flaw. It was $600. Now, they did it for free for me, which was nice. But $600 to do the test to find out that I should be taking a methylated B-complex. Well, why don't I just take a methylated B-complex? Save the $600. That's the way I look at it. But removing sugar and refined oils. I haven't talked about oils in a couple of weeks now. And if you're new to the show, I got to make sure I cover everything. I just look at the American diet and I cry. I cry. I mean, inside. I don't cry outside. I cry inside. Because I look at what people are eating. And I look at the fact they're eating fried chicken with gluten, with wheat that's been sprayed with glyphosate. And then it's a seed oil, like a corn, canola, soybean oil that's been highly processed. You can do organic soybean oil, not a problem. But the processed soybean oils, they create these free radicals. They heat them. And then you fry it and you create acrylamides, which are known carcinogens. And we fry that around chicken, which many times has chemicals in it that can adversely affect your health as well. If you're going to eat meat, make sure it's organic. So if you're going to stop at a fast food restaurant, there's nothing organic there. I was on a boat yesterday with a friend of mine, and I was talking to this other guy I just met, Eric, and he was didn't know who I was, so we were just chatting a little bit. And he says, I just went out on a date with this girl, and she eats everything organic. He says, is that good? I said, that's great if you could eat all organic. That would be wonderful. Now, it's not very practical because I don't know of any restaurant that has all organic food. I don't know if you can, you know, go to a party. There was certainly no organic food there. He says, but I liked her. He says, but I couldn't live the life of eating nothing but organic. Kind of understood that. I got that. And there's somebody out there for her who thinks, you know, probably in my world, in my orbit, someone around that, that would be perfect for this girl. But when I was a kid, when you were a kid, everything was organic. We didn't have the word organic because everything was organic. And then somewhere 20 years ago or so, we had to add this word organic to food and charge more for it, by the way. Because a lot of the cheap foods, the ones that are sprayed with pesticides and chemicals, are subsidized by the government. Soy, corn, wheat. And so prices can be lower. But if you're not eating bad foods, if you're not eating the typical American diet, alcohol, meat, sugar, dairy, coffee, soda, and artificial sweetener, you're going to have so much money left over that you can afford to do organic foods, that you can afford to go out and get supplements, that you can afford holistic health care. Have to laugh with Medicare. Medicare for years laughed at anything that was considered functional medicine. Now, Medicare is doing studies, multiple studies, on the efficacy of functional medicine, basically what I teach you guys. And is it a cost saver? And the answer is going to be, I promise you, a resounding yes. There was just a $10 million grant that I heard put out for studying people with autism and brain function and the methylated B complexes that we talked about. Do we need a $10 million grant to find out that if you give somebody a methylated B complex and their brain gets better, they probably needed a methylated B complex? I don't know. I mean, we've got double-blind studies, and I get the scientific method, and I understand it's important to have it documented and then, you know, peer-reviewed and then approved and then posted on PubMed. It's a great website, by the way, PubMed.org. No, .gov, I'm sorry, PubMed.gov. And if you want to look up research on any topic, whatever you want, just type, go to there. It's very easy to use. 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High blood pressure, diabetes, holistic approach, supplements, and usually comes up with thousands and thousands and thousands of studies. And it's available. It's free. It's PubMed.gov. So you can look up things yourself and make your own decisions, but I've done the research for you. I spent 40 years researching this stuff. I don't think you really, you know, you don't really need to. But if you want to, you can. Sleep is really the ultimate biohack. Sleep repairs the brain, it balances hormones, it resets metabolism. Without sleep, healing slows down dramatically. But you're saying to yourself, well, Dr. Joe, I can't sleep very well. Well, what do we do about that? Well, number one, it could be a digestive issue. If the stomach is up against the diaphragm, you're not digesting food properly. And so, A, your diaphragm can't drop down so you don't breathe very well, but also you're not breaking proteins into amino acids. Amino acids become neurotransmitters, and the neurotransmitter serotonin becomes serotonin helps you sleep. Tyrosine becomes dopamine.
And so serotonin converts into melatonin.

0: And melatonin helps you sleep. Now, melatonin protects the cells as well. We learned this during COVID. So if you have a digestive problem, heartburn, acid reflux, burping, gas, bloating, don't ignore it. Because you're not digesting your food, you're not absorbing your nutrients, you're not producing neurotransmitters, you're not being able to sleep properly. So funny, over the years, patients come in and I'll look at their symptoms and I'll tell them other things about themselves. Like we talked about, autistic children like to be touched because they want neurological feedback into their brain. Tickling is a way to give neurological impact into their brain. And they say, how'd you know that? I said, because I know how the body works. It's really simple. I understand the mechanism. I can give you a diagnosis. I can name your disease, but that doesn't tell me why. You have depression. Okay, I just gave you a diagnosis. You have low back pain. I gave you a diagnosis. What do you do about it? That's the secret. You got to get to the cause of it. I've got another call here. It just says question. Let's see what's going on here. Raymond, how can we help you today?
1: Yeah, hi, Dr. Joe. I appreciate you taking my call. There is a new website that I heard advertised on the radio, WSB, and it has to do with eating the right food for your type. And years ago, my son had given me a list of foods that you should eat according to your blood type.
0: Uh-huh.
1: I'm not sure, but they talk about RNA. It's based on your RNA on this website. And I don't know if it's one and the same thing or whatever. So I wonder if you could comment on that and see, is there any validity to going by blood types?
0: Well, D'Adama wrote the book, Eating Right for Your Blood Type. He followed the research from his father, who used to work for a dentist. And the dentist, I think it was the 1930s, if I remember correctly, was doing research. And he found certain blood types did very well. And there's probably some validity to that. However, our blood types have been so mixed over the years. You know, back my grandparents came from Germany. They were both German. Yeah, boom. They have German heritage, Italian, Irish, whatever it was. So there was a heritage there. But now we've been so mixed up that I'm not sure it says cut and dry, as they say. Now, I don't know what this website is. I haven't heard the commercial. I certainly don't want to talk bad about certain, one of our advertisers. But I don't know what website you're talking about. So it's really hard for me to give you an opinion on that. Does it have some validity? Yes. But there are certain overall rules or overall lifestyles that work really well. I mean, some people do really well as a vegan. I've been vegan for 40 years. I do great. Other people say, well, I need to eat a little bit of meat. If you're going to eat meat, at least do organic meat. Because the original research that was done by D'Adamo's father and the dentist back in the 30s was on organic meat, small amounts of raw organic meat. Key words, raw, organic, and small amounts. Somebody hears that and says, "Ooh, I can eat all the bacon I want." So you have to take it with in context as to what we're talking about. So is there validity to that blood type? I think so. I don't have any proof of that, but just make sure you put it in context.
1: Right, and just one added note. I think the website is Bortala.com. I saw on AI doc.vortala.com.
0: Okay.
1: And I haven't looked it up yet.
0: Yeah, I can't speak on it because I don't know. So,
1: okay.
0: All right. Thanks, man. I appreciate the call. If I don't know something, I'll tell you, folks. You know that. I'm not going to lie to you. All right. So we're just about at the end of the show. Another amazing 2 hours. Thank you so much for being here. I always appreciate it. I'd love to hear from each and every one of you this week through my website, drjoe.com. Come see us. We have offices in Marietta, Duluth, and Stockbridge. The supplements, of course. I think everybody should be taking supplements. I don't think there's any question about that. I don't think there's any problem with taking supplements as long as they're done properly. And make sure it's quality. My grandfather always said to me, always buy the best. It's always cheaper. And that's so important because there's a lot of junk supplements. You can go to a big box store and get a big bottle of B vitamins, but they may not be methylated. Chances are they're not methylated. And so they're not going to be the quality that you want. If you want a copy of today's show notes, just send me an email through the website. Ask for Upgrade Your Health and I'll happy send it to you. And follow me on social media, Facebook, Instagram, YouTube, TikTok, LinkedIn. 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Dr. Joe for the Health of It. And the more we have about 1 million followers. 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Thanks, folks. Talk to you soon.
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8: It is 10 o'clock. Good evening. I'm Keith Cromwell. Our top story, the severe storms and heavy rain finally beginning to wind down across most of the metro area. Now, we had several reports of trees down across parts of Douglas and Fulton counties, and that's leading to power outages tonight. Now down to about 12,000. Earlier, we had about 20 to 30,000 customers without power. The storm's also impacting Hartsfield, Jackson. Delays being reported with about 800 flights tonight. We're also seeing about 30 canceled flights on one of the busiest travel days of the summer. Well, meteorologist Christina Edwards will be back with us here in just a few minutes. She's going to look at how long these storms stick around. Well, no one was hurt after a Delta flight from Atlanta was hit by fireworks while landing in Chicago. Dave Packer now with more on what happened.
9: The Delta flight was approaching the runway at Chicago's Midway Airport Saturday evening. The controller had already warned there were multiple homes near the approach shooting off fireworks. Then,
10: tower, we just had a firework hit our plane, Delta 1076. We're continuing.
11: Roger.
9: The Delta pilot said they may have been struck at about 200 to 200 feet above ground.
10: We just heard the bang on the plane, so we'll have to take a look at it once we get to the gate.
9: According to that ATC.net, audio authorities were notified.
8: Now, this comes after an incident involving a Delta flight on its way to Atlanta. It was struck by lightning after leaving Chicago on Friday night. Delta flight 2894 did have to make an emergency landing in Indianapolis as a precaution. All 180 passengers did eventually make it home to Atlanta here. Well, over the holiday weekend, the GSP saying they've already had 6 deadly accidents. Trooper also saying they've arrested nearly 325 people for DUI. Now, most of those arrests last night as folks drove home from fireworks and other celebrations. Troopers also saying they handed out nearly 500 tickets for distracted driving, nearly 600 tickets for people not wearing seat belts. Well, a woman says she was arrested with 4 others at the Peachtree Road Race.
12: The group of 5 women were protesting against the country's 250th anniversary celebration. Organizer Mary Hooks says the group created a blockade in the middle of the race as runners passed by. Hooks says police asked the group to move out of the street, but they refused.
13: That's when they began to forcibly try to remove us. One of my comrades was dragged across the street, and another was also, like, being pulled up.
12: According to Hooks, the 5 women are now facing charges for disorderly conduct and pedestrian on the roadway. Atlanta police could not be reached for comment. Jordan Brown, 95.5 WSB.
8: After spending over $16 million on the renovations to the reflecting pool in D.C., President Trump says it was vandals that caused the water to turn green and chunks of freshly painted bottom blue paint to peel away. On ABC's This Week with George Stephanopoulos, George pressed U.S. Secretary of Interior Doug Burgum on what evidence they had about the vandals.
14: But you don't have video evidence of people making those gashes.
15: Well, we do have video, and we do have eyewitness reports, and that's up to the courts now. So that process will go forward in the legal system.
8: The Justice Department has already brought a felony charge against a former U.S. Olympian accused of damaging that reflecting pool. All right, it is now 10:03. We'll give you an update on traffic and weather next.
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8: It is now 10:05. Let's get you an update on traffic and weather. Stephanie Stallworth is in the traffic center tonight. Hey, Steph.
25: Hey, Keith. They're still working on some things for you out there on the east side perimeter. Flooding cleared, but the crash that it caused is still in the right lane. Watching on the jam cam here, 285 headed south at East Ponce, the State Center, and left to get by that. Newer crash on the west side perimeter, 285 north near Cascade. That's in the right through lane. Stephanie Stallworth, Triple Team Traffic, 95.5 WSB.
26: I'm WFB meteorologist Christina Upwards. Partly to mostly cloudy this evening, monitoring for a few rain showers and thunderstorms to move through. Lows tonight in the mid-70s. Tomorrow and Tuesday, mostly cloudy skies. Scattered rain showers and thunderstorms through the afternoon. Highs in the low to mid-90s. Morning lows in the mid-70s.
8: It is 73 degrees right now in Midtown Atlanta. 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

0: I thought it was fake, but it's really not.
1: What's some AI slop?
0: Yeah, it looked like AI slop because it would be like, how could this actually be happening? And could this really be real? I'm talking about Batman.
2: Batman, I'm Batman.
0: Have you heard about Batman in Mexico?
1: Of course I have.
0: Oh, gosh. What do you think about him?
1: Well, obviously he's breaking the law by what he's doing.
0: Yes.
1: But it's hilarious. And the people that he's doing it to are getting what they deserve.
0: Well, so we have to explain what he's doing. Okay. So there's this guy wearing a Batman mask in Mexico. And when motorcycles are stolen, he gets like tips on who actually stole the motorcycles. And then he goes, hunts down the people who actually stole the motorcycles. And then he duct tapes them to light poles.
1: And puts signs above their head describing what they did.
0: Yes.
1: And then parks the motorcycle that they stole right next to them.
0: Okay.
1: He's Batman.
0: And then he also puts cat whiskers on them.
1: That's a bit of a... He's taking some liberties with the Batman character in that sense.
0: Well, I've gotten so many people that have sent me notes saying, you know, is this real? Because, you know, if there's anybody in the world that we believe, it's you, Kim Komando.
1: Oh.
0: Yes.
1: That's so nice.
0: And so I did some investigation, and it is real.
1: 100% true. And he's going to get caught, and he's going to, the one's going to go to jail, and people are going to keep stealing motorcycles.
0: But there's an angle to the story that a lot of people are not covering. So okay. We're going to be talking about that. But first, I have to thank Consumer Cellular for helping to make this show possible. 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All right, so you're right. Now, legally, the victims that are taped to the thieves that are like duct taped to the poles
1: are victims. They're being kidnapped.
0: Yes. And so the police are not so happy about this.
1: Of course not. But that's the actual plot of the real Batman movies, is that the police don't like the fact that he's a vigilante. It's vigilante justice. He's doing the right thing, but he's going about the wrong way of doing it.
0: And so now the cops are trying to track him down. But he's posting all these pictures.
1: They should check local caves. That's usually where Batman hangs out, in the Batcave.
0: Where's Robin?
1: Yeah, we need a Robin. Definitely needs a Robin. He'd go super viral.
0: So, but every picture has hidden traces, right? Like, you have the EXIF data.
1: Okay.
0: Of course, the day and the time and any type of meta data that may be behind it. And even though the guy's in a mask, they're going to find him.
1: Oh, of course they are.
0: Yeah, because there's so many cameras that are everywhere. I mean, you know, he wanted to go viral, but he might just go to trial.
1: He wanted to go viral, but he just might go to trial.
0: Did you get that?
1: Is that a play on words?
0: It was a play on words. And so is, you know, what do you think he drinks?
1: I don't know. What does he drink?
0: Vigilante.
1: Oh, boy.
0: Yeah, on that happy note, welcome. I'm Kim Komando, America's beloved digital goddess, here with you once again. And you just tapped into the best, the biggest, the most awesomest, award-winning show about all things digital. And you can find us on over 425 top stations from coast to coast. And we're streaming in your favorite radio app. And joining me, of course, is Andrew Babinski, our co-host. And you can find us on YouTube.
1: YouTube.com/Kim Komando. Go and subscribe. We put a lot of content up there. What do they call it? Shorts on YouTube?
0: Shorts. Reels and shorts.
1: Yeah, reels and shorts. And anytime, if you subscribe, anytime we put up something new, you'll get a notification so you don't have to go and search it out. And comment, like, and share. It helps the channel and helps us grow.
0: And we would love you for that.
1: Please.
0: Please.
1: It's the only thing we're asking for this holiday season.
0: It's July.
1: Yeah, it's 4th of July. It kicks off the holiday season.
0: It does. I thought you meant because today's my birthday.
1: Today's not your birthday.
0: It is, 100%.
1: July 4th is your birthday?
0: July 1st.
1: Oh. I didn't know we were telling people this was pre-recorded.
0: Oh, well, it's not hard to figure out.
1: Happy birthday, Ken.
0: I mean, we're doing a holiday version because, I mean, even we get to take some time off every once in a while.
1: Absolutely true.
0: And I, you know, I tried to get the whole team to work on July 4th and they kind of like went, well, it's a national holiday.
1: Nah, I guess there's that.
0: It doesn't happen. All right, here are some things that you need to know about. And this comes to us from San Diego. And you see, a woman was caught spying on her ex-husband using the Ring camera.
1: You give me a face like this is a bad thing.
0: Well, she shouldn't. Well, they're exes. So she signed into the Ring camera, so she was, like, tracking her ex.
1: Right, but that's your responsibility. If you share credentials with someone, that you change the password.
0: You should know that. Right. And you should do that. But
1: you have to have expectations that people... Like, when I got divorced, I went and changed all my bank passwords.
0: Yes.
1: Because I don't want her to have access to it anymore.
0: Yeah, and the same thing like with your cell account or your streaming or whatever it may be.
1: Exactly.
0: And then your garage door opener.
1: That actually is funny. The girls were watching Love Island on Peacock.
0: I know somebody who just got thrown off of Love Island.
1: You know the person?
0: Yes.
1: Oh, that's crazy. And
0: Ian went out with her.
1: That's okay.
0: Yeah. She's a hottie.
1: And their mom's like, how are you watching that? We canceled Peacock. And they're like, oh, we're using your ex-boyfriend's account. And she's like, log out of that right now.
0: Because he's like, ah, look at her. She's watching Love Island. She must really miss me.
1: She must. She's still single. That's it.
0: So the other thing, too, is that you have to think of the router. A lot of people miss that, is that they change all the passwords for all the smart stuff.
1: Right.
0: And then they don't do the router. When the router has something called remote access, and that can be turned on. And so if you have remote access turned on, someone can just go right through the router. And if it's a bad breakup, I would get a brand new router.
1: You know, what's funny is I didn't change the router password.
0: Oh, you didn't?
1: To this day. Because I have a mesh network and I just bring the network with me wherever I go.
0: That's it.
1: I know. I have something to do this afternoon.
0: There you go. Let's see. This is a horrifying thought. Two close calls in 2 days. A JetBlue pilot hit a drone at 3,000 feet.
1: Oh, wow.
0: And it was minutes from landing at JFK from Orlando. 150 folks on board. We actually have the audio. Take a listen.
3: 1-3 left. And just quickly, I couldn't talk to approach, but we collided with a drone back there in the turn as we're coming to assault. Just wanted to pass that to you.
4: You said you collided?
3: Yep, it hit us right above the cockpit.
0: Okay, crazy, isn't it?
1: Just want to let you know. That's what he's saying. Thank goodness a plane can get hit by a drone and they're just like nonchalantly just want to let you know.
0: Good thing it didn't go in the engine.
1: Right. We'd have another Sully Sullenberg situation.
0: It would have been awful. Then also we had a United Airlines Boeing 737 had to make an emergency maneuver. It came within feet of a drone going down to Newark at 3,500 feet. And that plane had 111 people on board. So these are definitely not fender benders.
1: No.
0: Okay. So if you have a drone, you're actually restricted from flying it above 400 feet. But what happened is DJI is the world's biggest drone maker on Earth. Okay. And a little over a year ago, they changed their programming in the drone. So it used to be that if you were going towards an airport or, say, an NFL stadium, is that the drone would get a little bit close to or a little bit high, and then it would just stop.
1: Because it knows.
0: It's restricted.
1: It basically had a digital fence around.
0: Yes, geofence, exactly. Yeah. Okay, well, they took that off. I'm not really quite sure why. But now, if you want to get close to an airport or get close to a stadium, it just puts up like a little thing that goes, uh-oh, and then you hit the button to bypass. I don't think it says uh-oh, but it says, but you hit the button bypass, and then you can just go wherever you want.
1: Most people won't do that, though. I mean, I'm sure they won't bypass that at all.
0: Now, you're supposed to register your drone. And flying a drone near an airport is a federal crime, which means you could go to jail.
1: But that's why people don't register them.
0: Exactly.
1: So they don't get caught.
0: Yeah.
1: What drone? I don't know what you're talking about.
0: But their Uber drone has a number on it. So it could eventually maybe be traced back.
1: Maybe.
0: Yeah. Maybe. This is something that I found and I've been sharing it with people in my inner circle and they're like, oh my gosh, I had no idea that exists. So do you ever go to Zillow and just look at a house and go, wow, I wonder what it would be like to live in that house?
1: Oh, of course. Absolutely.
0: Okay. I do too.
1: We're looking in Orlando, Florida for an investment property right now. So we're all over Zillow and Redfin and all that
0: stuff. Why Orlando?
1: Disney World.
0: So this way you could stay there?
1: Right. We could be there when we wanted and rent it out when we don't. And, you know, it's a tourist destination. I think it's like the number one America to travel to places in 2026. It's number two.
0: Oh, is it?
1: Behind Honolulu.
0: Yeah, well, you can. I would buy in Honolulu over Orlando.
1: The prices are a bit different there, Kim.
0: Just a little bit. Well, when you're house shopping now, this is really something, and you should do this. Is that instead of going to Zillow, go to Homes.com.
1: Okay.
0: And this is not a commercial for Homes.com. This is just something that I found. So you find a house, you scroll all the way to the bottom. All the way to the bottom, past where it says taxes and purchase history and whether it's in a flood zone or anything like that. And then that's where you can open up property history. And inside there, you have mortgage history.
1: Okay.
0: So you can look at mortgages that people have on these homes. So if they're sitting there with a house that they bought in 2022 or 2023 with maybe an 8% interest rate, you know, that they may be more willing to sell than somebody who's sitting there with a 2% interest rate.
1: Just a bargaining chip when it comes to negotiations.
0: Yes. And so the people are showing, well, how can that be? I mean, isn't that private information? No, that's all public information.
1: Sure, yeah, it's a public land sale.
0: But what's nice is that you can go in there and you can see exactly, and it's legit. I mean, so you see how much they owe. And, you know, I ran across this because in my old neighborhood, you remember my old house?
1: Mm-hmm.
0: There was a house in there that sold for this crazy amount. I mean, and Ian's like, I don't know how they got so much money for that house. And I don't know. And then I'm like, well, I wonder what kind of mortgage they have. So I went to homes.com. I scrolled down, and they have a 100% mortgage on this house at 7% interest.
1: Wait, this information is up there for every home, not just ones for sale?
0: For every home.
1: Every single house on planet Earth.
0: Well, I can't say every single one.
1: Okay.
0: But every single one that I've looked at.
1: I mean, my home, which hasn't been on the market in 14 years.
0: You should look it up.
1: Okay.
0: Yeah. So, but if you're looking for a house, I think that's a good bargaining chip.
1: Oh, absolutely.
0: Because now you know exactly what they're going, whether they have no mortgage.
1: If they're desperate or not.
0: Yes. You could be like, you know, like a detective in real estate, like a Sherlock Holmes.
1: Oh, that was cute. I'm not going to say it was funny. It was cute.
0: Hey, picture this. You're at work. Your phone buzzes. It's your kid's number. It's your kid's voice panic saying, been in an accident. I need some money wired right away. Unlike my son who said, hey, Mom, I need a new pair of jeans. I need money right away. Anyway, you move heaven and earth if that happened to you, if your kid was in an accident. So any of us would. And that's exactly what the scammer's counting on. Here's the play. Criminals buy your phone number and your family details from data brokers and companies that you've never heard of. They're selling your life for just pocket change, literally like a pack of gum. 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
0: 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Okay, so we always talk about the new scams that are going around and the catfishing. So, like, we have the investment scams with Elon Musk, the crypto scams,
1: or Brad Pitt and Tom Cruise and the dating scams.
0: Yeah, whoever it is. And there's always going to be some there. Like, Mr. Wonderful is now pitching, I saw a scam that he was pitching, like, some AI data center. Which, you know, he is in real life, but not the one that, you know, where he looks like.
1: And then the one I fell for.
0: Exactly.
1: Gordon Ramsay and his pans. Pots and pans.
0: What was going on with that?
1: I thought it was, I was dumbfounded that it was only $19, but I'm sure the Ambien had something to do with it.
0: But now we have catfishing and phishing scams that are using flowers. What?
1: Why?
0: Flowers. So we're using, look at these pictures, AI generated pictures of exotic flowers that don't exist.
1: Okay.
0: Okay. 404 Media exposed it. Now explain the, what these flowers look like.
1: Well, they're huge. It's like a sunflower if the petals were multiplied by 50.
0: Looks like Teletubbies.
1: And they're, that is Tinky Winky, you're right. And they're multiple colors. They're now, purple now, and reds.
0: Now look at the size of this woman's head as compared to the size of the flower.
1: Oh, so, yeah, that's ginormous.
0: So the flower has to be at least 8 feet circumference, 8 feet wide, 8 feet, you know, whatever. So it's 8 feet.
1: It's 8 feet tall. The, 8 feet, the probably, yes. Bloom of the flower is, I'm going to say, 4 feet wide.
0: Okay, which is a fabulous photo. I mean, it's just amazing
1: it's
0: that
1: fake.
0: They could get that.
1: Right, oh, it's fake.
0: It's all fake. It's all fake. So if you are on social media and you see like these beautiful flowers and you're like, I would love to have those. And of course, then you're going to have to pay to have the seeds sent to you.
1: Of course, you got to buy something.
0: Yes.
1: Sure.
0: Okay. And, you know, so, but you're not going to get the AI flower.
1: No?
0: No.
1: What are they? Are they at least sending out a real seed? Or is it just straight stealing from you?
0: They're just stealing from
1: you. I would love if they just sent out and you planted it and it was like a bush or fern.
0: Or like a tulip, a little, a little sunflower.
1: Maybe I'm not watering this correctly. It's not 8 feet tall.
0: I really wanted that purple flower, though. I think that'd be so beautiful.
1: The scientists need to get to work and get something genetically modified to produce that. They'd sound like hotcakes. So I saw a report. I want to know if you agree with this. Is that by and large, a majority of Americans are sick of artificial intelligence on social media and in advertising. Are you finding that to be the case?
0: Me personally?
1: No, where you're getting responses from people who read the newsletter.
0: Oh, yes. Yeah, they are. And I think that's where authenticity is really going to come into play.
1: And but we're only a couple years in. The technology just got to where it is, where it's amazing, and people are already done with it.
0: Maybe it's just our generation, because we grew up with people.
1: Right.
0: Okay. So if you look at the alpha generation, that they are truly growing up with AI all over, that they may, this may just be part of, you know, acceptance.
1: Okay.
0: And they're used to it, and they realize that not everything is true. But see, where we're like, oh, wait, that's not true. I want to know. I want to really know if that's true. I want to see if that's true. And like, you know, so we had the monkey situation. Do you remember about the monkeys in St. Louis?
1: No.
0: Okay. So there were monkeys running around. There's one right there, a little ferret monkey, which is, you know, it's a couple of feet tall.
1: Mm-hmm.
0: And
1: it's adorable.
0: Because the AI can crank out these hyper-realistic animals. And so there were four of these monkeys, quote unquote, going around St. Louis.
1: But none of it was real?
0: No, but they actually put out a whole big search and rescue for these monkeys because, you know, they say like it's dangerous, it's illegal to have these monkeys in St. Louis, but it was all AI.
1: No, the police, the authorities don't even know to think, stop and go, maybe this is fake.
0: Well, they eventually did. They called off the search.
1: Good.
0: I mean, but the monkeys, poor monkeys.
1: I'm waiting for it now.
0: I have no monkey jokes.
1: You have nothing, no punchline that's monkey business, just monkeying around.
0: I was going to say monkey business.
1: Oh, okay. I knew it was
0: you
1: coming.
0: Just blew it.
1: Sorry.
0: For me. That was going to be a good one, too. All right, let's switch gears just a little bit. Title fraud is on the rise. 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
16: It is 10:30. Good evening to you. I'm Keith Cromwell with you here. It is as our top story as the holiday weekend comes to a close. The Georgia Department of Public Safety says they're not letting off the brakes when it comes to step up enforcement on our roads.
17: Georgia State Troopers and commercial vehicle enforcement officers have been working around the clock, giving out citations and making arrests over the Independence Day weekend. So far, there have been almost 200 crashes, with 23 of those due to someone being under the influence. Law enforcement has made over 300 DUI arrests. Commissioner of the Georgia Department of Public Safety, Colonel William Hitchens, says this is all a part of the nationwide zero-tolerance campaign to crack down on impaired driving. Mary Ryan Howarth, 95.5 WSB.
16: Well, a motorcyclist was killed in a crash crashed on July 4th. Now, Cobb County police say the collision happened yesterday afternoon at the intersection of Church Road and Saddleback Creek Drive. Investigators say that cyclist from Kennesaw was traveling east on Church Road when he lost control and hit a tree. It's been busy, too, on Georgia waterways. Sandy Springs and Roswell Fire Departments making two rescues on the Chattahoochee River. The first was a stranded boater. The second involved a swimmer who got stuck in the fast-moving currents in the river. Firefighters are reminding everyone to check water levels before going into the Chattahoochee, as storms upstream could cause rapidly rising water levels. And they say always, always wear a life vest. Well, nobody was hurt after a Delta flight from Atlanta was hit by fireworks while landing in Chicago. Here's Dave Packer with more.
13: The Delta flight was approaching the runway at Chicago's Midway Airport Saturday evening. The controller had already warned there were multiple homes near the approach shooting off fireworks. Then,
14: tower, we just had a firework at airplane Delta 1076. We're continuing.
18: Roger.
13: The Delta pilot said they may have been struck at about 200 to 200 feet above ground.
14: We just heard the bang on the plane, so we'll have to take a look at it once we get to the gate.
13: According to that ATC.net audio, authorities were notified.
16: It is now 10:32. We'll get an update on traffic and weather next.
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16: 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Let's get an update on traffic and weather. We start first in the 24-hour traffic center and Stephanie Stallworth.
32: Hey, Keith, they're still working out there at Douglas County with the tree that was down in the roadway, State Route 5 northbound near Downs Road. See, the left lane is tied up with that while the crews continue to work on that situation. Elsewhere, it was a better situation for folks on the east side, perimeter 285 north over by East Ponce. Everything's cleared from the high standing water and the crash that it caused. From the Trustdale.com traffic center, Triple Team Traffic, 95.5. WSB.
33: This is WSB meteorologist Christina Edwards. Partly to mostly cloudy this evening with scattered rain showers and thunderstorms rolling through. Lows tonight in the mid-70s. Tomorrow and Tuesday, partly to mostly cloudy with scattered pop-up showers and thunderstorms. Daytime highs in the mid-90s. Morning lows in the mid-70s.
16: It is 77 degrees right now in Gainesville. We've got 74 in Forest Park, 73 here in Midtown Atlanta. Next news update at 11 o'clock. 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I'm Keith Cromwell, 95.5 WSB.
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1: Yeah.
0: I saw this viral video about using Legos to hold your cords on your desk.
1: Okay.
0: And here, we're going to play it. You have to describe what's happening.
1: Putting glue on a 2x4, then putting glue on a bigger one, putting a Lego guys on it. Do you have to have the Lego guys?
0: Yep, because look what happened.
1: Oh, they hold the cords.
0: Yeah, that's right. No fancy engineering, just IT support. Batman holds your USC cable. Stormtrooper keeps your mouse wire from swan diving behind the desk. I hate when that happens. And even the tiny little construction guy finally got a job.
1: The minifigs are holding all the cables.
0: I love that. All right, so it's the big 4th of July weekend, right? And have you ever seen a drone show?
1: Oh, yeah.
0: Okay. What's the most amazing part of a drone show to you?
1: Well, the fact the sync, how they are so synced together, and they'll transition from, I think the one I saw was a Disney one. So it like went from Mickey, and then within just like, it seems like a failed swoop, it becomes a totally different image.
0: Okay, so joining us in is Preston Ward, okay. And he's the chief pilot for Sky Elements. I'm so excited to have him here. I'm so geeked out over this stuff. Okay. I really am. Okay, they've set 17 Guinness World Records, finished third on America's Got Talent with Simon Cowell's Golden Buzzer, and last 4th of July, they flew about 22 shows in a single night, 60% of every drone show in America. Preston, gosh, that's so impressive.
1: I've seen them on AGT.
2: Appreciate you guys having me. Happy to be here. It is a busy week for us this week.
0: So my first question for you is, in plain English, how does a swarm that big, of how many drones I don't know that we can see on the screen right now, how do they not bump into each other?
2: So the way that it works is all the drones are pre-animated. So we have a team of animators that design the shows. So they come from like the video game animation industry or the movie industry, and each one of those drones is hand animated in between the different formations so that they don't hit each other, so that they can have that perfect show, get that image perfect. It's really, you know, the secret is just pre-programmed flights and then a little bit of sophisticated GPS that keeps them flying on that flight path so they don't deviate.
1: So you don't have to just say, here's a picture of, you know, Kim, and they automatically know where to go. You have to hand place every single one in the sky?
2: That's correct. That's great. Still a very manual process. And depending on the size of the show, the animator might spend between 40 hours on a smaller show to several hundred hours on a larger show to get everything right and ready to go to fly.
0: And so when you say larger show, is that 1,000 drones or more than that?
2: We've done shows, there are several thousand, so most of our 4th of July shows are in the 100 to 300 drone range. I'm at one tonight that's 2,500, that's going to be the biggest one we do this 4th of July. We have several thousand drone shows happening the 4th of July as well, but usually over 1,000 is going to be a bigger show. Those are still kind of rare, so any chance you can see one of those larger shows, definitely check it out.
1: So now, I was talking about the drone show I saw where the pictures would just seamlessly go from one to the other. Does that mean that there are drones flying in the sky that don't have any lights turned on and they turn on at a separate time to create a next picture?
2: It depends. You can do it a couple of ways. So if we have 500 drones, sometimes we want to make it look like there's no time in between images, and we'll basically make two 250 drone shows. That way they can just turn on when the other ones turn off, and then they're rearranging the background. Or most of the shows, you're going to have that transition where they go from that first image, then they're going to have some sort of twinkle lights, reform another image in about 15, 20 seconds, give you your next image, and keep going on with the show.
0: And then what about battery life?
2: So most drone shows are going to be between 10 and 12 minutes due to battery life. And we've done things like one of the Guinness World Records we have is we've done the longest drone show that was a 30-minute drone show that was straight animations. And we used multiple fleets of drones to extend that show where the audience didn't realize that we were sending up other drones to replace the ones that are there. But most of our shows this 4th are going to be between that 10 and 12-minute mark.
1: What's the big finale?
2: The big finale is actually the first one we're doing. So that we have a special one tonight in my hometown. It's 2,500 drones, and we actually have 100 of those drones equipped with pyrotechnics on the drone.
1: Oh, that's
0: cool. That's awesome. That's
2: great. It took me 2.5 years working with the FAA to get that approved a couple of years ago. So it took 2.5, and we've been doing shows with pyrotechnics since 2024, and it just adds something extra special. And tonight, the final image we're doing in this show is going to be a giant eagle to celebrate the 250th of America.
0: Fabulous.
2: And there's going to be waterfalls on the wings, so it's going to have gold waterfalls coming off the wings, and it's going to be just a truly spectacular moment.
0: So if there's one thing, one more question, because I know you have to go, Preston, but I'm so geeked out about this. It's like, I want to go to Texas right now to come see the show. If there's one thing that can distinguish like an average drone show from one of your shows, what should somebody watching a drone show look for specifically?
2: It's the quality of the animation. If you see a lot of drone shows, what they might do is have a static image that just pans left and right. So if it's the image of an eagle that's just panning left and right, that's just really not a great experience. But if you have an image of an eagle and it's flapping its wings, it's flying, it's moving, those animated elements are really what adds to a drone show. And that's one thing our team just specializes in. It's just so great. They really take the pride in every show, no matter the size. They want to make it as amazing and spectacular as they can.
0: So anybody who's watching or listening right now, where are you on? Are you posting these videos on TikTok or Instagram? And where would they find them?
2: We post a lot of our videos on Instagram and then also our YouTube channel. We post some long form stuff on there. So Skylanders Drones on both those platforms. If they want to see some behind the scenes videos, some of our amazing shows, we're going to have a big sizzle reel after the 4th of July. We're doing over 150 shows all over the country this week. We're just so excited to be a part of so many community celebrations.
0: That is amazing.
1: That's really cool.
0: That is so cool. Preston, thanks for being here.
2: Thank you so much for having me.
0: Hey, listen, if you're looking for a simple tech upgrade that you'll use every day, let me tell you about Raycon Everyday Earbuds Classic. 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All right, let's talk about AI. Because if you put AI slop in, you're going to get AI slop out.
1: Sure.
0: So in our Splash of AI newsletter, which comes out every Thursday, I talked about giving AI a task. But what you want to do is two things. You want it to have it interview you as a consultant. So you give it a task, maybe do a marketing plan. And then you say, be my marketing consultant and ask me a whole bunch of questions so that this way we can come up with that marketing plan together. And then after you answer all these questions and then it comes up with the marketing plan, this is the clincher. You want to say, review this as someone smarter, more experienced, and more skeptical than me and tell me what I'm missing.
1: And then you just fill in those gaps. You fix those mistakes if there's anything missing.
0: I did that for a plan that I'm working on. I can't say anything because I'm under NDA.
1: Okay.
0: But it's something really huge that we're going to be announcing in a few weeks. And I was working on the marketing plan for that. And I said, be the smartest person. Da, da, da, da. Okay. Comes back and says, well, Kim, because, you know, it says, you're pretty smart.
1: Of course. It's got to suck up. Okay. Please keep paying this bill.
0: It says, you're pretty smart. But I'm going to be Elon Musk, Sam Altman, and Jeff Bezos right now and tell you what you're missing. Oh my gosh. It was so smart.
1: But why wouldn't it know to fill in those holes in the first place? It has to be told what to do?
0: I guess, yes.
1: All right.
0: Yeah. So you want to say, be the smartest person around, and then you'll get some amazing, amazing, amazing stuff back. Let's see. Oh my gosh. We have a father and son on deck that's going to be joining us as a caller next. An incredible experience that has to do with a Tesla and a hospital visit here on the Kim Komando Show. Half of 2026 is in the books. 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

0: 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And basically what they do is that you just aim your phone at stars, planets, constellations, even the ISS sailing overhead, no telescope, no subscription, and then you can see exactly what the stars are.
1: How does it even know?
0: It's smart.
1: Oh, okay.
0: It knows. But the other thing, too, is that if you plant it, if you point your phone at the ground, mm-hmm. it'll show you the stars that are on the other side of the planet.
1: That's creepy.
0: I know, but it amazes the kids. Why didn't the dog star laugh at my joke?
1: I don't know why.
0: It was too serious. Okay, so we have John and Jack joining us. Hello, gentlemen. Thank you for being here with us. An incredible story that has to do with a Tesla and a hospital visit. So you were just driving down the road, minding your own business in your Tesla, and suddenly you didn't feel that well.
2: Yes, that's right. I was headed down the road, and I live in Atlanta, so I was going to Birmingham, Alabama, and I was probably about 15 minutes into my drive, and I started to have some chest pain. It was like if you can imagine heartburn, but it was really bad. And I'd been having some heartburn issues over the last couple of days, and I was just thinking, you know, I just have some heartburn. But I didn't realize I was having a heart attack. And so once I got pretty much 20 minutes down the road, I realized that I was

0: If you know anything about Teslas, when you're using the full self-driving autopilot, it actually keeps statistics on how often you use it. So I'm like a 98% user. There's a few of those out there that use it all the time. It's like a robo taxi for me.
1: Mm-hmm.
0: And so I was in full self-driving. And so luckily, being in full self-driving, I made the phone call to my son because I wanted to see if he could help me out because I needed to get to Birmingham. I knew I was having a problem. I didn't want to admit to myself, and I still don't to this day, that I was having a heart attack. So I gave him a phone call, and I said, "Hey, Jack." And luckily, my 20-year-old college student picked up the phone at 4 o'clock in the morning.
1: And then what did he do?
0: What did you do, Jack?
2: Yes, so it was about 3:30-ish in the morning, and I got the phone call where my dad was pretty much saying, "Hey, I'm having this severe pain in my chest." And when you said, "And I'm starting to feel it in my arms," that was my cue. You know, I was an Eagle Scout and growing up around and seeing the, you know, first aid standpoint of that, I kind of knew what to recognize when it came to a heart attack. And once he said that, that was my cue to, okay, we need to get you to a hospital as soon as possible. So the first thing I did is pull up my Tesla app to first see where he was. And after that, I went immediately and looked for the nearest hospital to him. And finding that that was Carrollton Medical Center, Tanner Medical Center in Carrollton, Georgia, I sent that to his car. So in the Tesla app, there's a little navigation menu. And in there, you can actually type in an address and or a location. And I did, and press navigate. And at that point, that was sent to his car, and it was able to actually turn around on the highway and get him headed towards the hospital.
1: Wow. Isn't that amazing?
3: All remotely. So how many miles were you away from your dad when you did this?
2: I was probably 120. So
3: okay.
2: I could have been in, I could have been in China doing it.
0: Yeah, but
2: so
0: internet might have been an issue.
2: My point still stands, right?
3: Yes.
1: So, we got the point.
3: You could be on a VPN in China and do it.
2: Yeah, exactly.
0: There we go.
1: How far away was the hospital?
2: 15 miles.
0: I'd say about 15.
2: Okay, so it wasn't ridiculously far, but it was definitely exiting the highway and a section of rural highway.
0: Yep.
3: So I'm curious now, because you haven't said it, did you have a heart attack?
0: I did.
3: Okay.
0: I had what they call a massive STEMI heart attack, STEMI. And when they brought the team in, so I got to the hospital, immediately they do what they do, which is they hook you up and they start you on an IV, and they did blood pressure tests, and immediately they said, "You're having a heart attack." They gave me nitroglycerin, which at that point I was in so much pain I couldn't speak, but then once they did that, I could speak. And then they said, "We're bringing the cath team in." So they were able to, it wasn't open heart surgery, but they brought a catheter team that installed 4 stents. So I had 3 arteries at 100% and then one at 95. And for anybody that knows, the LAD was at 95. And
1: the LAD was at 95? That's the Widowmaker.
0: That's it. And so I got lucky. I had 5% left. At that point, but they came in. So once they called the team, they came in, and 20 minutes later, they had me unblocked. So it happened really fast.
3: Wow. What a crazy story.
1: Gosh, that is something. Yeah. So
0: what, there's some interesting details though. So the thing about Tesla is you probably seen like early on how like people would, you know, they're driving their Tesla on autopilot and they would jump in the back seat and the car would keep driving. Well, they did away with that with the camera in the, you know, the in cabin camera, where you have to be there in the seat. The seat senses you, the camera's looking at you. You have to be in the seat. So while I'm having this heart attack, I knew that I had to at least somewhat sit up so the camera could capture me being in the right seat and keep my eyes open. So while Jack was dealing with my car, I was dealing with the car keeping it going, because otherwise it would have pulled over.
1: Wow. But, you know, what an amazing story.
3: Even to think to call your own son instead of 911 or emergency services or something like that. You call your son and he's able to handle it.
0: Yeah. And I just did. That's just what I did.
2: Yep. And for the majority of that drive, I was pretty much sitting there on the phone like, "Hey, you still with me? Like,
1: for sure.
2: Are you good? Are you still?" and

0: all I was receiving were grunts, you know, through the pain of a massive heart attack. But luckily, he was able to make it to the hospital in such a timely manner. And after talking to the, you know, to the medical team there, of course, all the doctors say, hey, in the future, if you're having a heart attack, call 911.
1: Exactly. I was kind of thinking the same thing.
0: And I will extend that advice to people that if you're having a heart attack, you should call 911. But in this instance, I think the medical team and myself both agree that he got there in a timely manner. You know, the uncertainty of pulling over and waiting for an ambulance, that in this case, the autonomy did save his life.
1: Wow, that is just an incredible, incredible story.
2: Really cool.
1: Oh, man.
2: Now you still don't want to get in Waymo?
1: You know what?
2: It could save your life.
1: Tesla. This is a Tesla.
2: Well, I'm just saying, automated cars.
1: Okay, well, I might change my mind on a Tesla now. Just saying.
2: It's
1: but not
2: cool.
1: On a Waymo. All right, still to come, Hidden Trackers here on the Kim Komando Show. 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
14: It is 11 o'clock. I'm Keith Cromwell. Our top story, well, the storms and heavy rain finally beginning to simmer down here across metro Atlanta. But boy, the damage has been done across the area tonight. We've had several reports of trees down across the area. We've had power outages tonight. Now down to about 10,000 customers without power, mostly in Douglas, Fulton, and Cobb County. Though at one point, we had over 30,000 or nearly 30,000 customers without power. Now, these storms also impacting Hartsfield, Jackson tonight. Nearly 800 flights being reported as delayed tonight. There's also about 24 flights that were canceled. And you know, we're not alone. Storms leaving damage across several major cities tonight.
15: In Chicago, torrential rain triggering flash flood warnings as storms push through overnight. Drivers stranded on flooded roads. One woman and her 2 dogs died when a tree fell on her mobile home. In New Jersey's Paramus, trees and power lines knocked down as a storm blew through. In New York City, a tree falling on a subway train in the Bronx, injuring the operator.
14: That's reporter Morgan Norwood. Now meteorologist Christina Edwards is back with us. Will we have storms again tomorrow? We'll have your complete and forecast here coming up in just a few minutes. Well, over the holiday weekend, the GSP says that we've had 6 deadly accidents. Now troopers say they've also arrested nearly 325 people for DUI. Most of those arrests happening last night as folks drove home from fireworks and other celebrations. Troopers also saying they handed out nearly 500 tickets for distracted driving and nearly 650 tickets for people not wearing seat belts. Well, police in Chino, California have a man in custody tonight following a deadly fireworks explosion. The powerful explosion had residents running for cover.
16: Out of nowhere, the floor shook. There was a humongous explosion. The explosion was so loud, it's what I would assume a gas line in a house blew up.
14: That man, a neighbor. Now, the blast leaving one woman dead, 2 other adults hurt, and so was a child. Police say a large amount of fireworks were stored together near a car. They caught fire and exploded. A Delta flight from Atlanta, it was hit by fireworks while landing in Chicago. Reporter Dave Packer has more on what happened.
17: The Delta flight was approaching the runway at Chicago's Midway Airport Saturday evening. The controller had already warned there were multiple homes near the approach shooting off fireworks. Then,
18: we just had a firework hit our plane, Delta 1076. We're continuing.
19: Roger.
17: The Delta pilot said they may have been struck at about 200 to 200 feet above ground.
18: We just heard the bang on the plane, so we'll have to take a look at it once we get to the gate.
17: According to that ATC.net, audio authorities were notified.
14: It is now 11:03. Live team coverage of traffic and weather next.
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14: 11:05 is the time. We've got live team coverage of traffic and weather. Let's start in the traffic center with Stephanie Stallworth.
25: Hey, Keith, got a crash for you out there on the west side perimeter of Fulton County. It's 285 headed north over by Cascade, a couple of right lanes down, so 6 center and left to get by. Finished up with the earlier wreck out on the east side, 285 north near I-20. From the TrustYale.com traffic center, triple team traffic, 95.5 WSB.
26: I'm WSB meteorologist Christina Upwards. Partly to mostly cloudy skies for Monday with highs in the mid-90s. Scattered rain showers and thunderstorms through the afternoon hours, then dropping down to the mid-70s for Tuesday morning. Tuesday and Wednesday afternoons, mostly cloudy with scattered rain showers and thunderstorms, highs in the upper 80s to low 90s.
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0: I've never had to do this, so it's hard for me to relate to this story.
1: What?
0: I'm done.
1: Say
0: about
1: you're sorry? Admit you're wrong? Which one have you never had to do?
0: Write an online dating profile.
1: Oh, okay. That's not even what I was even thinking. Oh, okay, gotcha.
0: I mean, because what would I put, like, America's digital goddess? I mean, when I was single, I mean, I've been married forever.
1: Would you put that? If you were single again, would you put your catchphrase on your dating site?
0: Yes. Could you imagine?
1: Sign up for the newsletter and you get a first date.
0: You know what? Don't put it past me. Because, you know, that's the way it would work.
1: You'd be crunching the numbers. Oh, my gosh. If I go on 1,700 dates this week, and I go on 1,700 next week, we'll cross the million-dollar mark.
0: So what about you with dating profiles? Are they hard to write?
1: No, but I didn't put much effort into it. I mean, you know, they give you like 4 or 5 prompt questions, and you answer those, and then you just put a couple of sentences. Most people just look at pictures and then move on anyway.
0: Oh, my gosh. I shouldn't say this, but a friend, I'm not going to say who she is.
1: Okay.
0: But she went on Hinge 2 days ago, and she sent me a picture of this guy.
1: Okay.
0: And she's stunning.
1: And?
0: She's beautiful.
1: And he's an uggo?
0: Yes, I mean, like, with you know, just, you know, it just, it's not somebody that she would never be with. I mean,
1: you don't want to be mean. You started this story out with, I'm going to trash this guy, and now you're feeling guilty about it.
0: Yeah, I do, because
1: he's just looking for love.
0: I know, and he's like, he was, you know, he's wearing, like, white pants. And
1: who cares that he's got a unibrow?
0: and you know, probably, you know, several hundred pounds overweight.
1: Now, did she send it to you saying, look at this loser that tried to friend her?
0: No, she just said,
1: ask me out.
0: She said, look at this guy. That's all it was.
1: That's all you needed.
0: And then I just wrote her back and said, I like the flamingos on his shirt.
1: Hey, he's got style.
0: Well, the reason why I bring up dating profiles is that I guess now there's a big problem because people are using AI to write their profiles. And so when they show up, they're, you know, who they say that they are in their online dating profile is not really who they are because AI made them who they are.
1: Right. So it made them sound way better than they really were.
0: So it's not just like a photo from 20 years ago.
1: Right.
0: It's more like, you know, they sound much more conversational.
1: But I think if you're in the dating world right now, you have to take all that into consideration.
0: Yes.
1: That A, the photos are altered. B, the profile's written by a robot. I mean, that's why people should go out and meet each other. That's how you know.
0: Yeah, and you know, those pants really do make your butt look big. Okay?
1: Whether Chad says it or not.
0: No, they do. Well, there's some do's and don'ts that I found online. So in case any, I know you're off the market.
1: I am.
0: But in case anybody else is looking for love online, we're talking about those do's and don'ts. 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All right, so do's and don'ts.
1: Sure.
0: Saw this at the Associated Press, so you know it's legitimate.
1: There's you ripped this off?
0: Well, no, I'm telling you, this is from the story that I read. Because I thought it was kind of comical. Do, ask AI for profile feedback.
1: Okay, yeah.
0: Captain Obvious.
1: And not rewriting it, but saying, hey, you may not want to say that you're a serial killer.
0: Leave that for the third date.
1: Exactly. That's way farther in the relationship.
0: Brainstorm first date ideas.
1: Okay. All right. Okay. This was written by AI, okay. Just so you know.
0: Okay, now the don'ts.
1: Okay.
0: Don't let AI write your messages. When you show up on the date, you need to be you, not the AI bot.
1: I'm trying to think. I think I did ask AI to answer But I did it more for fun. I didn't, that I needed the help.
0: Don't let AI edit the photos.
1: No, but that's happening.
0: Okay.
1: Every single person has edited for, or they're at that very flattering angle.
0: Yes. And then AI is a people pleaser. So it's going to say that you're right every single time.
1: Mm-hmm.
0: Mm. So what's the worst thing you've ever done on a date?
1: On a date? Well, I went on a second date and I could tell halfway through the date that she was way more into me than I was her. And
0: because you're so incredibly good looking.
1: No, come on, you know. And I was not. One of the main reasons why in my entire life, I love doing puzzle rooms. You know what a puzzle room is, right? Mm-hmm. I love doing them. I've never lost in my life. And I took her on a second date to a puzzle room. And I didn't want to take over and be overbearing. She couldn't do anything. And we were going to lose. And I was so mad.
0: You're like, just let me get in here for just a sec.
1: And we were in the parking lot. I could tell she wanted to have some sort of goodbye. And I fist pounded her and walked away.
0: Oh. Yeah.
1: That's probably the worst thing I ever did on a date.
0: Okay. Mine? You want to hear mine?
1: Mm-hmm.
0: Okay. I was dating this guy. He was worth a lot of money.
1: Okay.
0: Okay. And I was going to break up with him because I was starting to date Barry.
1: Oh, okay.
0: So we went to Houston's and we were sitting there and I was explaining to him, I said, listen, I said, you know, I met somebody else, not really into you anymore. And, you know, I'm really going to.
1: You did all this in person?
0: Yes.
1: All right. You know, that's very kind.
0: And I said, and, you know, so I'm going to be, you know, because I want to date Barry. And he said, he goes, what is the problem? And I said, what do you mean? He said, look to me, he goes, I do not have a problem. I do not have a problem with that. And he said, here's what we can do is that I will continue to live on the west wing of my home. You could move in on the east wing of the home. And you can continue to date Barry. And if we get married, that's going to be fine with me too. And I looked at him and I was like, this is why I remember saying to him, this is why you and I are so not compatible. You have like no emotions.
1: He just wanted you to be his partner sometimes? Like, what was his plan?
0: Yeah.
1: A thruple? Were you going to be in a thruple?
0: No, he just said I could just have my do my own thing over there.
1: What does he gain?
0: Me.
1: Oh, but you're with Barry.
0: But I could be with him too, he said.
1: All right.
0: And so I said, you know what? I have to go to the bathroom.
1: You ditched him?
0: Yeah.
1: Nice.
0: I mean, what was I going to do? Go back and go, all right, so let's look at it.
1: How big is the east wing?
0: Yeah, just saying.
1: Does it come with a car?
0: an expense account?
1: Just right.
0: Wondering. And because after all, that was before I became the digital goddess.
1: Which she would put on her dating profile.
0: I would absolutely 1,000%. And you just tapped into the biggest, the best, the award-winning show about all things digital. And joining me is Andrew Babinski, our co-host. And you can find us everywhere. Right, Andrew? Wherever you get your podcasts, radio stations over 420 from coast to coast.
1: YouTube.
0: We love that.
1: YouTube.com/Kim Komando. Go ahead and subscribe. We appreciate it.
0: So there's a story that is trending right now. Her name is Kat Bon in Roanoke, Virginia. She was walking her two kids home from the park and she found a housewarming gift on her front yard. A Flock Raven audio poll.
1: What now?
0: A Flock Raven audio poll. It
1: like
0: was
1: a boom mic?
0: On a pole, yeah. It was the public strip between her lawn and the street, a couple of ears from her front door. The Raven is a solar-powered mic that listens for gunfire.
1: Okay.
0: Records in short bursts. The AI decides if it's actually a gunshot. Pings police 60 seconds or less. Flock says it only wakes up for specific events. It also listens for human distress.
1: Okay.
0: Like screaming. And then once it trips, it can switch on nearby Flock plate reading cameras.
1: So this is like in company with the Flock cameras.
0: Exactly. And so she called the cops, and the cops were like, we don't know what it is.
1: They didn't know?
0: No.
1: It's a tool they're using, and they didn't even know what it was?
0: That's what I thought was so interesting.
1: But now you said it was on the public side, so they must have a deal with the city, and they're allowed to install them there.
0: And there's 75 of them that's in Roanoke.
1: And right there's now. Nothing you can do about it.
0: No. But, you know, on the good news, I mean, on the plus side, this is great for law enforcement.
1: But she obviously feels like this is an invasion of her privacy. And when you're at home, you're not in public. You're in private. You have privacy. I would just get an audio recording of gunshots and just play it on a loop nonstop until they took that thing out in front of my yard.
0: What's your real thing?
1: Bang, bang, bang, bang, bang, bang, bang.
0: Yeah, it's kind of creepy when you think about it, because you know it's not just recording.
1: No, it only listens for gunshots and yeah. human distress and every conversation you're ever having.
0: Have you heard about the new app called Food Never Comes?
1: Mm-mm.
0: This is really crazy. So let's say, you know, you're hungry and you're stressed out. So you open a food delivery app and you're like, wow, you know, I would really like that Kung Pao chicken. Okay, you know, white meat only. No MSG.
1: I know what you're talking about now.
0: Yes. And so you go through the whole order process, even ordering like extra hot mustard.
1: Right.
0: And of course you want chopsticks. And then you close the app because you just had the feeling. You just got the dopamine.
1: Which I don't understand. Are people that gullible that they can trick themselves into thinking that they're ordering this food?
0: I thought that was so weird. I mean, the only time I order food online is when I'm hungry.
1: It's like one of those casino apps that's not for real money.
0: Yes.
1: Do people get the same excitement that they would if they were standing there in front of a real blackjack table?
0: I guess.
1: I don't know.
0: I'm not sure.
1: But this would never work for me. I would never go, oh, I really want, you know, an In-N-Out burger. Go on there, pretend to order it, and be satisfied.
0: Yes, that's it. Okay. I really want the burger. Okay.
1: They're going to come out one of this for couples when it has to do with sex.
0: Yeah, for sure.
1: Just go on the app. A couple clicks later, you'll be satisfied.
0: They don't need to do anything.
1: Don't worry about it, Roger.
0: Roger. All right. So Honda and Kia, they have new technology that they hope to put into every car. Have you heard about this?
1: Mm-hmm.
0: It's the PlasmaCare UVC system. It's far ultraviolet light that kills bacteria and viruses inside the car.
1: Well, remember during COVID, they were selling those boxes, those UV boxes put that you're supposed to put your phone in?
0: Yeah, nobody ever did.
1: I remember, though, I went to Fry's like 2 years after COVID was over, and they had a pyramid of these things for sale for like 99 cents. They just needed to get rid of them.
0: It was called the phone soap.
1: Is that what it was?
0: I think one of them, that's what it was called.
1: But does it actually work?
0: Well, the thing that really reason why I bring it up is I think it would be really interesting is that, you know, it says that it zaps 99% of pneumonia bacteria in 30 seconds. That would be really cool if this was in a rideshare vehicle.
1: Okay, yeah. But I mean, a lot of people will use those cars for it.
0: Yeah. I mean, if you could actually put that tech in a rideshare, I think it would be something. Because then if you run it twice, it'll wipe out 199.8%.
1: That's how it works.
0: Of all the
1: That's
0: viruses.
1: That's definitely how it works.
0: That's science.
1: Math and science combined.
0: Yes. Stick with us for math and science tips. And also think about all the irreplaceable moments on your computer, your kids' photos, important records, years of work, and so many memories. 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Coming up, I'm going to tell you a new way that banks are fighting fraud and scams. And it's something that you are doing and you don't even know that you're doing it. And we have all great phone calls coming up here on the Kim Komando Show. 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

0: If you haven't already, join a million folks who get our free 5-star rated newsletter every single morning. 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Let's take some phone calls, Andrew. And first up, we have Dina in Pittsburgh, Pennsylvania, who I understand you are, like me, a boater.
1: Well, I had a friend that had a boat. But I'll tell you, if every time I sign up for that newsletter, if I called you every time I used something that you used, I'd be on here every day. I abuse everywhere from backup to the shortcuts to using the SOS on my phone.
0: Awesome. Awesome. Well, thank you for that. Could be like, oh, my God, Dina again.
1: I know. Dina again. Yes. Well, we had some friends, and this is why I love the newsletter. I read it every morning. It's part of my daily routine, and I use it. And we had some friends that took, there were six of us, five girls, a guy, and a dog. So there were really seven people because the dog thinks he's a people.
0: Of course.
1: And we were out on their newer pontoon boat. They had only used it twice, and we were up having a good old time. On the way back, it was a little miscalculations, and we ran out of gas.
0: Oh.
1: In the middle of a big river between Pennsylvania and New York somewhere. And so we're all sitting there trying to figure out what to do, and of course you go to try to call on your phones, and there's no service there. None. And we had five iPhones and one Android, which was me. And I remembered from your newsletter that there's an SOS. So everybody finding their SOS on their phone, and we all started calling. And it didn't go through. Till we found out, sometimes you have to stand up on the chair and put your arm in the air like victory to dial. So we all have our arms in the air waving, and we finally connected to some kind of emergency service. Who called the fire department, and 2 hours later, these little 12-year-old firemen, I think there were 12, came and rescued us and pulled us into shore. We had a great time, but without that SOS, we would have been SOS.
0: Yeah. Emergency SOS uses satellite.
2: Okay.
0: So if there were there mountains around or hills?
1: There was a few mountains, yeah, lots of hills, yes.
0: Okay, so.
1: And there was. Yeah.
0: So that's where, so your iPhone will actually say, move in a direction so I can try to find the satellite signal. And so, but like on your Android, you could press the side button 5 times, and that's where you configure the emergency SOS. And your iPhone, you're going to drag the emergency SOS slider. But it really is amazing. So you said, how long did it take for them to help you? 2 hours?
1: About 2 hours, we were sitting there after we connected to somebody, and they were great on the phone. They made sure everybody was okay and the dog was okay. And, you know, but it was only about a 2 hour wait. But other than that, I don't know how because it was too far to swim.
0: Yeah, because,
1: some other boaters.
0: Yeah. Think about if you didn't have the SOS, what would you have done? Okay. All right. Everybody pull out an oar.
2: Yeah. I saw the movie Castaway. I know what you've done. You become best friends with a volleyball.
1: Right. Well, now he does carry an extra can of gas on that boat all
0: Thank
1: the
0: you.
1: Time now.
0: So, thank you.
1: And we all know where the SOS is. It's kind of like our signal now.
0: Now, is there you don't have an emergency radio on board, like to call it like Channel 16?
1: I guess they don't. They might now.
0: That's a good gift.
1: I will write that down along with all the other notes I wrote down while on hold.
0: That is a good gift. I have one in my boat, and it's a universal radio, and you just put it on. But on Channel 16, if you need any help, that's the Coast Guard. You just say, here we are. Now, the downside is you have to listen to everybody else who needs help.
2: But, they're not important. Can Kim get her own channel? Channel 16B, please?
0: K, 16K, please.
2: I'm sorry.
0: That's what it would be. Well, Dina, thank you so much for your kind words about the newsletter. Boy, if that's not a good reason for you to get the newsletter, we saved a life right there.
2: Seriously,
0: and a dog. That's right. 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
6: I'm Chris Chandler. 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
9: ABC News, I'm Wayne Cabot. President Trump intervened with FIFA and American star forward Folarin Balogun is no longer suspended for Monday's match against Belgium.
10: While this is a highly unusual move, there is precedent. Portugal's Cristiano Ronaldo was sent off with a red card in one of his country's last matches before the World Cup. He initially received a 3-game suspension, which would have sidelined him for Portugal's first 2 World Cup matches, until FIFA intervened.
9: ABC's Christian Cordero. Mexico is out, England handing them the first World Cup loss. Brazil is out, too. The most extreme heat in 14 years leaves 25 dead across New Jersey. People in their mid-30s to their 80s. Most had no air conditioning. The storms that broke the heat broke trees and power lines. More storms Monday. Police have a man in custody after a large quantity of fireworks killed a woman in Chino, California. This is ABC News.
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17: 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They're working the crash in Clayton County, 75 North near DeForest Parkway. Started out in 2 right lanes, moved off to the right shoulder. Still some flashing lights there, but light volume for you now. Use some caution as you head by that scene. Stephanie Stallworth, Triple Team Traffic, 95.5 WSB.
18: I'm WSB meteorologist Christina Upwards. Partly to mostly cloudy skies for Monday. Morning lows in the mid-70s, daytime high 94. Scattered rain showers and thunderstorms for the afternoon.

0: 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You know, because of AI, translation on our phones has really gotten amazing. I needed to speak to somebody who spoke Spanish last week. And I mean, this person knew absolutely no English.
1: Okay.
0: And it was like, I put in my AirPods, and I held both of them because translation's built in on my AirPods and not on, like, we're not on the Raycons, but they're on the AirPods.
1: Mm-hmm.
0: And all of a sudden, I could hear him in Spanish, and it just translated automatically.
1: But how did you communicate it back?
0: That was the problem. Because then you have to actually have your phone.
1: Right, to type it out, and then that person
0: exactly.
1: can read it.
0: But I was really impressed about how quickly it does. So if you haven't tried this lately, live translation is built inside messages, FaceTime, and one-to-one phone calls, and also in conversations. And then there's the Translate app that you want to use, Google Translate. Just know that there's a lot of different options right now.
1: Yeah, absolutely.
0: Rob in Austin, Texas. Hello there, Rob.
2: Hello, Kim. Thank you for letting me visit with you. My wife's going to be so excited. She's been a loyal listener for many years, and she likes it when I have enough sense to ask for help.
0: Except for directions. You still have that issue.
2: That's correct. The problem is we've got a bunch of stuff, and I need to make some inventories, some of it for insurance, some of it just to be able to get the history of, well, this furniture came from here, and I can do that with either a Word table or Excel. My headache is getting a picture attached to it without having to go through 15 steps of taking it, downloading it to the computer, then trying to find it. And
0: now, what kind of stuff are you doing an inventory of?
2: Well, we've got a lot of art.
0: Okay.
2: And we have some furniture. I've got a lot of old coins. Just a wide variety of things.
0: Okay. Here's how I would do it. I would put ChatGPT on my phone, the app.
2: Okay.
0: And then I would put it into voice mode. And I would say, I'm going to show you different things in my home. I want you to put together a report of everything that I'm showing you. And give me estimated values. And then also in the fields, like, you want where it's located in your house, because then you could say this is in the living room on the north wall or whatever. Notes about the photo, notes about whatever that painting is or whatever that piece of art is. And so you could do this like real time as you're walking around. The other thing that you could do is you could just take pictures of everything and then load all those pictures into, say, like a folder on a Google Drive. And then you can have ChatGPT, you can tell ChatGPT, like, access this Google Drive, look at all these photos, and then come up with a list of everything that, you know, where it's located, like, you know, anything that you want to know about whatever that item is.
1: Would you even be able to say anything that I would need to claim in an insurance
0: claim?
1: Exactly,
0: 100%.
1: Yeah.
0: Good point. And then you could also say to ChatGPT, go look on what has sold on eBay, not the for sale listing, the sold listings, and then see if you can give me an estimated value of this. Or look anywhere on the internet. Because, like, right now I'm looking for, it's called, if anybody has one, I will pay you for this. It's a Kolobayer chair from Restoration Hardware that's 6 years old. I need one more.
1: Oh, to complete your set?
0: Yes, I complete my set.
1: Uh-huh. And they don't make it anymore?
0: No. So every morning, ChatGPT goes out and combs, like, Facebook Marketplace, OfferUp, Etsy, eBay.
1: No luck yet?
0: No luck yet.
1: Have you ever used that feature on ChatGPT to successfully find something?
0: Not yet, but I have hope.
1: Okay.
0: I have hope. So that's one way that you can do this, Rob. The other one is that you can have an app, one's called Sortly, an app that you can use on your phone that would basically do the same thing. The insurance regulators have something called the NAIC app, and that's free. And Sortly, probably some monthly fee associated with that. But you would be really surprised about, which we have this tip on the site about how to use AI to do a home inventory for insurance purposes, like you mentioned, mm-hmm. Andrew, or just in case there's a fire or whatever it may be, that you know mm-hmm. exactly what you have inside your house. So does that?
2: All of that is needed, and And one of the things that I did, because like a lot of the artwork came from my mother-in-law or my sisters or something like that. So I'd be able to then go back in and amend to say.
0: Oh, for sure. Yeah, 100%.
2: Yeah, ChatGPT wouldn't know about. But
0: yeah, but you could.
2: I want to know about.
0: But you could do like a field that say, you know, on the charts, they give me a field that says personal notes. And so that's where you put all that in.
2: Okay.
0: And so, but take a look. Go to Komodo.com and search for like home inventory. And then I think that app will come up with
1: you. And then you can tell ChatGPT any of the art from your mother-in-law decreased the value by 80%. So she doesn't think she gave anything worth anything.
2: Oh, no. I think my kids have put even higher value on it.
0: So much for that idea there.
1: Sorry, Andrew. I tried.
0: Gosh, darn it. And see, and that's one of the great uses that a lot of people don't realize you can use with AI. I see this fabulous outfit I have on right now.
1: Right.
0: See this white shirt with the blue cashmere vest and the cargo pants and the sneakers. I didn't put this together. Chat did.
1: No, you're kidding.
0: I know.
1: This is the, I think, second show in a row ChatGPT has told you to wear blue on blue. It really likes you in blue.
0: It does like me on blue. It takes out, you know, it picks up my eyes.
1: Yes, your blue eyes.
0: Mm-hmm. You know that glow that you see on people who just seem to radiate health? It's not just good lighting. 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
1: Net value?
0: Yeah.
1: Sure. 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
0: Well, I mean, if you had a lot of stocks.
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1: Where did they possibly come up with that name?
0: I'm not sure. But if you go to google.com/finance/beta, that's what I want you to do, is to look at the testing version. Because what you can do is say, I have 20 shares of Apple, 10 shares of NVIDIA, $2,000 in Ethereum, and then create a portfolio tracker for these holders. It will show your daily change, percentage change in news, maps out the tickers and gives you the account numbers. You can set a morning briefing based on, and you'd automatically get a notification on changes. But, and yes, Google's getting everything.
1: Yeah, you're just telling them how much money you have, so then they can tell people that they sell advertising to, this guy's got a lot of money or this guy's got no money.
0: And then you also have AI telling you, like, what are the movers and shakers, which may not be the best case. So, but what I like about it is that you can look at it and in one place you see everything.
1: But
0: so if you've got money in, like, if you've got like a 401k in Fidelity and you've got stock in E-Trade and then you've got money in Morgan Stanley, you know.
1: You're volunteering way too much personal financial information with this. That's
0: it's a
1: why
0: lot.
1: They put it together.
0: They were just trying to be helpful.
1: Oh, I'm sorry. My apologies, Google. I should have not had any negative thoughts.
0: 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J.D. 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It's a distraction at 60 miles an hour. The good news? It's a car, not a phone. 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

0: 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You know, we were just talking about putting personal information into an AI chatbot.
1: Right.
0: Okay. Or in that case, it was Google. But if you're ever putting like sensitive information inside of a chatbot, you want to use what's called temporary chat. Now, if you, it's really simple. You can just click the button and it will say temporary chat, or you can go in your settings and say this is all temporary. Now, the whole idea is that whatever you put in that temporary chat is not tied to the memory about you.
1: It's still recorded by the chatbot. It's just not going to be connected to you.
0: Exactly. Okay. So if you're going to be uploading like sensitive medical records, or you want to talk about relationships, which I saw a stat that said something like 70% of all people are going online talking about relationships.
1: With their chatbot?
0: Yeah. And do you ever do that?
1: No.
0: I don't either.
1: My Lisa's got this thing, and she's getting, she's just stealing my phone, and then she goes on.
0: Oh, I love this. I love she does this.
1: She, and it was, so we had no kids for the beginning of this week, so she had tons of free time, and she just goes on there and she tells ChatGPT of these awful things that I'm doing. And ChatGPT is spitting out this real advice to give her.
0: Give me one that she did this week.
1: That this week we went to a restaurant, and at the restaurant, I spit in her face, broke up with her, and ran off to Mexico with the waitress. And she needs to know what we since we live together, what she needs to do. And Chad is consoling her. And then I have to grab the phone back and say, that's all a lie. Don't believe anything she says. And you she's sitting in the corner of the couch laughing.
0: You know, that's going to be on your record somewhere.
1: There's so much. ChatGPT thinks I'm a serial cheater.
0: Just wait to your Amazon recommendations list.
1: Exactly.
0: A suitcase for Mexico?
1: A book on how to cover up an affair. Oh, it's so annoying.
0: Maddie in Greenwich, Connecticut. Hi there, Maddie. Welcome aboard. Glad to have you with us today.
2: Hi, thank you for taking my call.
0: So what's going on?
2: So you are our family's go-to tech expert, so I knew that you were just the person to reach out to settle this debate. But I was shopping on Amazon and looking at the review photos for a new rug, and I stumbled upon a photo of a dog that looks exactly like our family's dog. And so we're curious, is this just a genuine coincidence, and is he not quite as unique as we thought he was, or is this potentially an AI advertisement?
0: So what kind of dog do you have?
2: So he's a rescue, which makes him one of a kind, and since his background

0: the picture in the description of the product or in the review section?
1: In the reviews. Which section was it in?
2: In the reviews section.
1: Oh.
0: See, I would lean towards AI since it was there, because people get paid to do AI reviews. They get sent the product for free in exchange for a review. They need a picture. They probably don't even own a dog, and they found a picture of her dog and made an AI picture of it using the product.
1: What you can do is put that picture into, you put that picture, you know, but you have to go to each one, like OpenAI/verify. And then that's where you can see if that picture is made by OpenAI, or you can just upload that picture like that you have on Amazon, Maddie, and then a picture of your dog and say, are these two dogs the same?
2: Okay.
0: That's interesting.
2: I'll have to give it a try.
0: Does Verify work with a screenshot? Because that's most likely how you would get that
1: picture.
0: Can. It would, okay.
1: Yeah, and then Google has the same tool. Gemini does, too.
0: Okay.
1: You can say, was this made with Gemini? Okay, of course it was made with Bing. You're out of luck, but then...
0: I don't make pictures.
1: That was awful.
0: I barely know how to start. Bing!
1: I'm sorry, Maddie, that you had to listen to that. Stop that.
0: Sorry.
1: Oh, so annoying. You know what? Can you try that? And was that review a 5-star or a 3-star review?
2: Let me see. It was a 5-star review.
1: Oh, yeah. Now it's getting a little bit more that somebody stole a picture of your puppy.
2: Oh, no.
1: Yes. And you're not even getting paid for it.
0: No. But was it a picture of your dog in a scenario that you recognize, or did they just take your dog and add it to another scene?
2: It looks like it was taken and added to another scene.
1: Which is so easy to do.
0: Oh, absolutely.
1: Okay. I mean, that's just, you know, and that sounds like somebody, you know, it's probably, you know, a verified review that's fake.
0: I don't know if I told you this story. It's kind of similar. This just reminds me. I was in line at Safeway, and at the end of the aisle, they have a bucket where they collect money. And it was like, can you help this little girl? She has ALS or something like that.
1: Oh, I remember this. Yeah.
0: I told you this story. And the guy behind me was standing there just dumbfounded. Or he was in front of me. And the woman's like, are you going to pay, sir? You know, go ahead and scan your card. And he's like, that's my daughter. The girl on the collection bin was, they stole from Facebook, and it was a picture of his daughter. She, not only did she not have ALS, she was not sick.
1: That's terrible.
0: It was a total scam.
1: But I'll tell you, with that dog, that's a rough way to find out you have a doppelganger.
0: Thank goodness we got back to that joke. I'm so sorry for taking us in the opposite direction.
1: I was waiting for that. I'm like, just okay, whatever. I heard the story.
0: Wrap it up. I got a great dog joke.
1: Detective Allen in Little Rock, Arkansas. Hello there, Detective.
3: Hi,
1: welcome.
3: How you doing, Kim?
1: Good. What's going on?
3: Not much. I heard of that young lady last Sunday talking about AI driver's licenses. There's websites out there that you can get on. They're not on the dark web. And you can order any driver's license federally approved from any state you want. They'll tell you how much they cost. I've worked some cases involving those and involving new car sales from dealerships.
1: So these are fake IDs that you can buy.
3: Yes, yes.
1: And you know what? You sent me a note. I looked at. I don't want you to say the name of the website on the air, but I clicked that link, and boy, they look good.
3: Oh, they were good. There's two. There's two or three of those sites.
0: How
3: and
0: is
3: I
0: this?
3: Say they're not, and they're not on the dark web.
1: They're not.
0: How is this illegal? Legally online. If I started a website, heroin.com, and I was like, hey, I'll deliver heroin right to your front door, they'd shut me down.
3: Well, because they're not in this country.
1: So it's hard to shut them down.
0: Ah, so if I'm going to sell heroin, I need to sell it from another country. Thank you for the tip.
1: Gosh. We're trying to do better with him. We are. We've been working with him. He is on a performance improvement plan, just the PIP plan.
0: How much are they?
1: They're like $110, right?
0: That's it?
1: Yeah. That's it. I mean, when we were in high school trying to get a fake ID, I think I paid $50 then.
0: Yeah, but it was $50, but your picture was just duct taped to the front of someone else's license.
1: There is that. There is that. So in your detective work, have you come across a case where it was like, wow, this was really bad? Somebody's using a fake ID?
3: Yes, I've worked new car sales over the internet where these driver's licenses were emailed or faxed to the car dealerships. Credit was approved, and out of the 10 dealerships, one car was actually shipped for 50.

0: Yeah, $5,000.
1: Oh my gosh.
2: You know, it's, and I'll tell you, when you look at these IDs, it looks like a real, it does. I was looking, I mean, I don't know what it looks like when you get it.
1: Right.
2: But I was looking online. You know, here in Arizona, we have that little hologram thing right. going on.
1: It's on there?
2: It's on there.
1: Shut them down.
2: I know. It's nuts. Hey, Detective, thanks for joining the show today. 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
8: From ABC News, I'm Wayne Cabot. 25 dead in New Jersey from day after day of sweltering heat, suffocating humidity, with little to no relief at night. Some who died are elderly, some are in their 30s. Worst heat wave in 14 years, says Governor Mikey Sherrill, now surveying destruction from storms that ended the stifling heat. The mayor of Parham is saying power may not be back fully until midweek. ABC's Sonia Rincon.
9: It is a good thing the heat wave is over, because being without power when it's 80 degrees is a lot better than when it's 90 plus. Cleanup and power restoration are underway, but they will not be done before the next round of storms. A neighbor here we spoke with says it's time to take climate change more seriously. Summer storms are getting more and more destructive.
10: I've been through hurricanes here and whatnot, but this was the most intense. It looked like straight line wind.
9: Now, one of the lasting impacts of the storms Friday night is on New Jersey transit trains. Dozens of trees fell onto the wires that supply power to several train lines.
8: We have a World Cup wowzer. America's star will play Monday after all. President Trump calling FIFA on behalf of Folarin Balogun. Carded for stepping on a foot.
11: What changed was FIFA somewhat unexpectedly said that they are going to change the punishment itself. So they didn't so much as reverse the decision, because that would admit some kind of wrongdoing from the referee. It also is very hard to do that because the call itself was reviewed by the video assistant referee. Mm-hmm. So essentially within the game, they doubled down on the choice that they made.
8: ABC's Christian Cordero, the U.S. playing Belgium, which says it is astonished. A man is in custody after a woman in her 20s was killed by do-it-yourself fireworks.
12: A chaotic scene unfolding in front of a home after a car caught on fire when a large quantity of fireworks ignited and exploded.
8: That's in Chico, California. Melissa Adon, this is ABC News.
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18: I'm Chris Chandler, later at 5 on Atlanta's Morning News. Breaking stories, traffic, the 5-day forecast, and why Clark says now is not the time to borrow money. 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
19: 12:05 in the Loud Security Systems Traffic Center. Got a crash on the shoulders of the ramp from Cobb Parkway to 75 and 285. Response blocking the left lane of that ramp. So expect some slowdowns just as you head that way. Lighter volume, but you got to watch for that as you head through the area. Clear the 1-285 North at Cascade and 75 North over by Forest Parkway. Stephanie Stallworth, Triple Team Traffic, 95.5 WSB.
20: I'm WSB meteorologist Christina Upwards. Partly to mostly cloudy skies for Monday with highs in the mid-90s. Scattered rain showers and thunderstorms through the afternoon hours, then dropping down to the mid-70s for Tuesday morning. Tuesday and Wednesday afternoons, mostly cloudy with scattered rain showers and thunderstorms, highs in the upper 80s to low 90s. Be sure to tune in to Atlanta's Morning News coming up this morning at 5 o'clock for your news, traffic, and your full 5-day forecast.
18: I'm Chris Chandler, later at 5 on Atlanta's Morning News. Breaking stories, traffic, the 5-day forecast, and why Clark says now is not the time to borrow money. 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

0: You know, I always like to keep people up to date on what the next wave of technology is.
1: Oh, I'm interested.
0: And this is like one of these things that you're going to want to talk to the kids about. Okay. You're going to ask them this question I'm going to be asking you, and then they're going to look at you and go, you are amazing.
1: I like to be called amazing. I'm ready.
0: Okay. So we have Meta glasses. Okay. You love them?
1: Nope. Go ahead.
0: I'm actually going to pick mine up from California this coming week. So next show, I'm going to actually be wearing them.
1: Okay.
0: I'm going to try them out. What's happening now is everybody is racing to get rid of the glasses. And they want to put contact lenses in our eyes with computer screens built in.
1: I mean, you see this in a lot of sci-fi movies. This is, you know, the future.
0: And it already exists. Now, one company's CEO popped a working augmented reality lens right into his own eyeball and then watched as a display like floated right above him. Because, you know, why would you need to wear glasses if you could put the contact lens in?
1: How do you get power to them?
0: That is an issue. And there are also other issues.
1: I don't have to have a charging cable coming out of the side of my eye,
0: They're coming up with ways to get around that.
1: Okay.
0: But why isn't it on your eyes yet? Okay. There's a couple of issues.
1: Okay.
0: That might be there. Because these working AR glasses, they are already in the labs. Okay. I'm going to give you a choice of three answers.
1: Sure.
0: Okay. Number one, the screen is too blurry to read anything.
1: Okay.
0: Two, doctors say it's actually going to wreck your vision because it sits on your cornea.
1: I would believe that could be the answer.
0: Or number three, blinking keeps accidentally closing all the apps.
1: I like that one.
0: Okay.
1: But I'll go with B.
0: Okay, no, I want you to hold your answer.
1: Oh, I will not go with B right now.
0: I want you to just hold your answer for just a second because we have to thank NetSuite for helping to make this show possible. And then we will get to the answer, the big reveal, and also the surprise way that they are getting power, because you mentioned it.
1: Yeah.
0: Power to the contact lenses.
1: I'm so curious.
0: Business owners ask me this all the time. Kim, how are you so great? No, that's not it. How do I make AI work for me? 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Okay, so the screens are already working. And let me see, what were those options again? Do you remember what the options were?
1: Number C was blinking closes the apps. B was that doctors say it's going to be dangerous.
0: Mm-hmm.
1: And then I forgot A.
0: Now, let me go back here. Let me see. A is the screen's too blurry to really read anything.
1: Yeah, that was written by AI. I'm going with B.
0: Okay, you were actually correct.
1: Oh, okay. Look at that.
0: No, not in that answer when you mentioned power.
1: Oh.
0: But I didn't, because you gave away the answer in the reveal. So I had to like kind of work with it.
1: You had to wing it?
0: Yeah, so all those three are wrong. Okay.
1: I'm sorry.
0: Okay, because it's really power.
1: I feel awful.
0: Okay, but this is where it gets interesting. Well, how much does each lens sip in electricity?
1: Sip? Oh, I have no idea.
0: Okay. Mojo Vision built a tiny display that sips 1 to 3 microwatts.
1: I don't even understand what that means. We were looking up how much a refrigerator uses in a year. And, you know, SRP spit out the answer. I didn't understand it. Like, I don't know if it was a lot or a little or what.
0: Is it $50 or $500?
1: Right. That's all just I wanted to know. Let me know.
0: Okay. But here's the deal. Mojo's contact lenses, they needed to have a processor worn around your neck. Plus, you have to have a hat on with an antenna.
1: Honey, have you seen my contact lens hat?
0: Now, that's progress. Over eyeglasses.
1: Sure. These are going to catch on. You're right. This is the future of technology.
0: You walking through the airport with this power pack around your neck and a hat on. And you're going to be like, what the hell is wrong with that guy?
1: And why does he have red eyes?
0: Okay, so now we have another company who they say they have come up with an answer. Expansio, it's a billion-dollar company. This is legit. You have a little device worn over your ear that beams power to the lens wirelessly.
1: No, okay. I'm not running power through my brain to my eyes. No, thank you.
0: They say it's the first all-in-one lens, screen, and sensor all powered together, targeted for an early 2027 reveal. So that's the real eyeball computer.
1: You running power from the back of your head to your eyeball?
0: No, thank you.
1: Absolutely not.
0: I'm going to have a contactless journey right there.
1: Oh, gosh. Sorry for spoiling it for you, Kim.
0: You know what? But it works. Especially because, you know, if you didn't have, like, the hat with the antenna.
1: Right. All you got to do is wear these boots and this entire suit.
0: But I'm like you. I'm not beaming any type of electricity through my brain to my eyeball.
1: Ain't happening.
0: And after all, I'm Kim Komando. Welcome. That's Andrew Babinski. It's the nation's largest, biggest, best award-winning show about all things digital. We're so glad that you're here. You can find us as a podcast everywhere. And just a reminder that you also want to tap into us on YouTube at youtube.com/Kim Komando. youtube.com/Kim Komando. Here's something that you don't talk about very often. So Ford has this great idea. They say, we've got 350, they call them graybeards.
1: Okay.
0: Engineers. And 3 years ago, they say, we don't need them because we are going to use AI.
1: Oh.
0: Okay. And do you still drive a Ford?
1: No. I moved over to Suburban.
0: Oh, okay. And so...
1: But I love Fords. I love the Excursion. I love the F-150.
0: And so what happened was is that when they got rid of all the engineers, the graybeards, is that Ford was having, I'd have to look it up, they led the country in recalls. They had 152 recalls. It smashed an all-time record. Listen to this. More than half of every vehicle recalled in the United States in 2025 was a Ford.
1: So the person that decided, they probably went in front of the board and said, I got this great idea. Yes. We're going to cut 300 people, the salaries, the health care, the taxes, and we're going to replace them with AI.
0: It's going to be amazing.
1: You know how much money we're going to save? We're going to save, let's say, $15 billion.
0: Yes.
1: Fast forward 2 years later, the recalls cost us about $25 billion.
0: So they went back to the 350 graybeards and they said, would you like to come back to work?
1: They really went and rehired them? They admitted their mistake?
0: Yep.
1: Good on them.
0: Yep. And so now the graybeards are training AI.
1: Oh, well, then it's just temporary.
0: Yes, exactly. Yes. So they put the robots in the driver's seat. Should have been in the glove box.
1: Oh, gosh. It's not even a joke. It's not a setup.
0: Okay, do you still play Wordle?
1: Oh, yeah. Of course. We love it.
0: I stopped playing Wordle. I got kind of bored with it.
1: Lisa and I, when we're traveling, we have a Wordle Unlimited game, and it keeps track of your record. And we are 200. Now, it's not fair because it's two brains working at one, but we are 283-1. We've gotten one wrong in 284 Wordle attempts.
0: So just the one time you went through all five options and you couldn't figure it out?
1: Right, just one time.
0: Oh.
1: Every other time we got the word correct. But it's not fair because you have two people working. Yeah, when you have two people working on the same puzzle, it's a lot
0: better. I remember I got one on the first try and I texted you.
1: But then I was like, wow, that's awesome. And then you're like, yeah, I looked it up.
0: Just saying. Well, researchers have done the math. And they have a strategy that solves the daily puzzle, they say, with a 99% success rate. You're going to nail the answer in three guesses. Okay, the secret is pick opening words that knock out the most letters fast. That's pretty
1: simple. Really?
0: Yeah.
1: Thank goodness we have this research.
0: So what words do you use?
1: Stair cloud pinky is the best. You get the most words knocked out with those three
0: stair
1: words.
0: Stair cloud pinky?
1: Stair, S-T-A-R-E, cloud pinky.
0: Oh.
1: You'll knock out the most letters with those three words.
0: They say you want to use slate, crane, or raise.
1: It's probably the same combination of letters. But here's the thing. We play on hard mode. So if you put in the word stare, and the tea turns green, your next guest must have the tea in the correct spot. You can't just do stair cloud pinky to get it right. We play in hard mode. Us hardcore Wordles.
0: I love playing Wordle on the toilet.
1: Do you now?
0: Mm-hmm. You empty your vowels and bowels at the same time.
1: You'll always win me over with a good poop joke, Kim.
0: So Disney looked at a park full of exhausted families and thought to themselves, we need some robots.
1: Oh.
0: So the next upgrade when you go to the park is you're going to have Star Wars droids roaming around with food. So you can buy food from the droids.
1: That's smart.
0: They're walking around. It's how an empire starts.
1: Just sure.
0: So why are they doing this? Because they want to make the parts, you know, the parks feel futuristic enough that you forget that a pretzel costs the same as a mortgage payment.
1: But think about it, though. If you have a popular ride, you're going to have people standing in that line.
0: Of course.
1: For 45 to 60 minutes. That's 45 to 60 minutes that they're not out there spending more money.
0: Exactly.
1: This is brilliant. And for the people at Disneyland, they're going to love it. It's hot. It's in the middle of the summer. This droid comes up with hot water and a churro. Heck yeah, I'm buying it.
0: Churro. Nothing says Disneyland like a hot churro.
1: Oh, wait a minute. You don't go to Disneyland if you don't know about the churros.
0: I would never eat a churro.
1: Oh, you don't. Disneyland people, Disney adults, if you ask them what's the best food at Disneyland, they're going to tell you churro. I promise.
0: Is that right?
1: Absolutely.
0: Okay, I would never eat one. I wrote about this for the newsletter, about movies that predicted the future. And I did not know this.
1: Okay.
0: When Steven Spielberg wanted to make Minority Report, he locked 15 physicists, futurists, in a Santa Monica hotel for 3 days and said, dream up the year 2054.
1: Oh, cool.
0: And they came up with, obviously, what? Touchless screens? Mm-hmm. Gesture screens?
1: There weren't even screens. The air was the screen. You just moved your fingers around.
0: Which we're going to have.
1: Yeah, and then it came up with the drone helicopter, because in the first scene when they're Minority Reporting the guy out of the thing before he does the pre-crime, a drone comes down and picks him up.
0: Facial recognition.
1: Mm-hmm.
0: Back to the Future 2.
1: Yeah.
0: What do you think they had? Hoverboards? Well,
1: they had the hoverboard, of course.
0: Flat screen TVs.
1: Holograms.
0: Yes. Wearable tech.
1: Video chat. That was in Back to the Future.
0: That's true. The movie Her.
1: Oh, yeah. Falling in love with an AI.
0: I remember seeing that in 2013 and thinking, like, that is the stupidest thing I've ever seen in my entire life.
1: It's a good movie. It actually was really good. And the fact that his AI was cheating on him with 1 billion other users.
0: You had The Net.
1: Oh, that's like in the 90s.
0: That was 95. That was more about identity theft.
1: Okay.
0: The Truman Show.
1: Yeah.
0: Also 98.
1: Reality TV.
0: YouTube. Streaming.
1: Putting your entire world online.
0: WALL-E.
1: Wally.
0: Okay. My part about Wally, which I think of, is like, you remember, like, they have the fat people and they go around. Well, what, you've never seen it?
1: I've never seen
0: it. You
1: Wally.
0: Have to see it. You should see it, because it talks about how we are so immersed with screens that we don't move.
1: Right.
0: And so we just are sitting in chairs with screens and foods getting delivered to us.
1: Okay.
0: I remember seeing that going, like, ooh, that, like, could actually happen.
1: It could if we all lose our jobs.
0: I never saw Idiocracy.
1: That's where the, what's the shoe that they came out with? Crocs. They were making Idiocracy, and it was like a dystopian future where, like, everybody was the president, and also everybody, there was so much technology, we all became idiots, and they needed a shoe for what an idiot would wear in the future, so they all wore Crocs. And then Crocs took off from that movie.
0: I took kids to Nordstrom's.
1: Uh-huh.
0: And they all wanted Crocs.
1: And they're like $65.
0: Stupid
1: for
0: money.
1: For rubber shoes.
0: Right. And then they all want the little charms to go on them,
1: what
0: too.
1: What are they called? They have a name.
0: I don't know.
1: Oh, it's going to come to me.
0: I called it a ripoff.
1: That's pretty accurate.
0: Okay. You know, a man bought his dog to the movies.
1: Did he now?
0: And the dog laughed at all the funny parts and cried at the sad parts. Amazed, I asked the owner how. He said, I was surprised too, because he hated the book. Okay, there's one that you can take with you.
1: That's a funny one.
0: Okay,
1: I'll use that.
0: AI is changing the world. There's no question it's making tech smarter, but it's also making it easier than ever for companies to learn more about you through your online activity. Websites you visit, searches you run, the apps you use can reveal more about you than you realize. 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We're going to talk about if those sleep trackers are actually doing their job. 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

0: They're called gibbets. That's what I've heard.
1: Gibbets. That's the little charms you put on your overly priced croc shoe that doesn't look that great.
0: I think they have the ugliest shoes in mankind.
1: People love them. I know. But Crocs people love them.
0: So what'd you buy?
1: Mova P70.
0: A what?
1: Yeah. So last week you talked about that robot that you wanted to get in your house, like $20,000 up front.
0: Yes.
1: And then like $500 a month.
0: That it would do my laundry and make and do the dishes and everything.
1: Right. But it's just a human controlling the robot remotely.
0: Exactly. Yes.
1: And I told Lisa about that. It freaked her out. And then she's like, well, what about our new robot vacuum? And I was like, oh, yeah, there's cameras on there. But, you know, and what are they going to do? Shoot a bunch of video of our ankles and send it back to China?
0: Sucking up dirt.
1: But let me tell you, we got the Mova P70. It is literally one of the coolest things I've ever purchased. I follow this guy on social media, on TikTok. And he's like dad reviews or something. Mm-hmm. And he totally went from reviewing all products to just robot vacuums. He's got like 26 in his home at any given time.
0: Okay, I have two. I have a Roomba that washes the floor
1: right.
0: And sucks up, but it's not really good with golden retriever hair.
1: This is a combination. It does mopping and vacuuming at two separate times. It's really cool, too, because when it's just going to vacuum, it goes in the dock and it lowers the mop pads so that it can move faster. It's got an extra long arm so it can get...
0: You're like so excited about
1: this thing. It's so great. I literally dragged her out of the bedroom and into the front room. She's like, what? And I was like, look at these floors. They're so clean. This thing does such a great job. And we have two dogs. Well, actually, we have three dogs. We have Charlie.
0: But folks, this is not a commercial or paid endorsement for this.
1: But it's such a great product.
0: It's just Andrew's super excited about a robotic vacuum.
1: We have three dogs. We have Charlie, Lady, and then all the hair that Charlie and Lady shed create its own dog that just moves throughout the house.
0: It does.
1: I have it running three times a day. It mops, it vacuums, it takes care of all of the hair. It's so smart. I love this thing.
0: Now, does it spit out the dog hair?
1: Yeah, it puts it in the bag.
0: Does?
1: This is how much dog hair we had after the first time it vacuumed. The bag was half full. That's how much it picked up on the floors.
0: Okay, well, you know what? I haven't run my Roomba in a while. Because I have Cynthia, but I will.
1: What's not a robot? Not human?
0: A human.
1: I'm telling you, this is the best. I've had multiple different robot vacuums.
0: All right, we are going to review it ourselves.
1: You should.
0: Put it inside the Kim Komando Show newsletter.
1: Come get a quote from me.
0: Yes.
1: This thing is phenomenal.
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4: 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I leave them in a shallow dish for the birds to enjoy. Number two, when mop head hydrangeas are finished blooming, you can prune them if they need it. Just keep it to cutting the expired skeletonized flower off. And number three, as soon as shrubs have no more fruit to protect, please remove the netting. It can be bad for snakes and birds that can get stuck. And when netting blueberry bushes, you want to keep it from draping onto the ground.
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10: ABC News, I'm Wayne Cabot. After President Trump called up his friend, the FIFA president, the ruling is American star forward Folarin Balogun will play in the World Cup match Monday against Belgium. A lot of soccer fans agree that he should, that he didn't intentionally step on a foot. Reaction from teammate Christian Pulisic.
7: He's obviously super happy, man. This is what exactly you want to be able to play in games like this. It's just a big smile on his face and all of ours for him. He deserves it.
10: New Jersey is reeling. 25 killed in the heat, followed by storms that tore up neighborhoods and took down power and internet. A woman in Paramus.
8: We can deny it all we want, right? You can stand there and say it's not raining, but it doesn't prevent you from getting wet. The same thing with climate change. We can deny it all we want, but we're experiencing a repercussion.
10: More flooding downpours on the way across the area Monday. This is ABC News.
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15: Flipped over 20 westbound.
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19: 12:33 in the Loud Security Systems Traffic Center. Had a crash for you out there. Still working and blocking this ramp temporarily. If you're traveling from Cobb Parkway on the 285 East or to 75, that common ramp there. Also had the crash that was out there in the north side of town. It was on 75 down around Red Top Mountain Road. Looks like they cleared that quickly, even though it was an overturned vehicle. So some good news for you there. From the Loud Security Systems Traffic Center, Triple Team Traffic 95.5 WSB.
20: I'm WSB meteorologist Christina Upwards. Partly to mostly cloudy skies for Monday with highs in the mid-90s. Scattered rain showers and thunderstorms through the afternoon hours, then dropping down to the mid-70s for Tuesday morning. Tuesday and Wednesday afternoons, mostly cloudy with scattered rain showers and thunderstorms, highs in the upper 80s to low 90s. Be sure to tune in to Atlanta's Morning News coming up this morning at 5 o'clock for your news, traffic, and your full five-day forecast.
0: 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You know, do you ever think about who actually voiced the original GPSs?
1: No.
0: I mean, the ones that would say, turn left, you know, turn right.
1: I didn't think about voices until we interviewed the TikTok voice lady. Remember when we had her on the podcast?
0: Yeah, I do remember her.
1: I never thought about those voices prior to that.
0: Well, there's actually a human being who was like the original GPS voice.
1: Really?
0: Yep. Roy in Los Angeles, California. I understand that we know your voice, sir.
21: You do. How do you know my voice?
0: From GPSs, right?
21: Well, if you recognize it from that, then you must have had one of the very first GPS in-car navigation devices.
1: Which cars? Which one were you the voice of?
21: So I've been doing voiceovers for, I don't know, years. And I was doing, back in 1997, I was doing a some voiceover work for Disney here in L.A. And afterwards, the producer was saying, hey, listen, I just heard about an audition down in Burbank you might want to be interested in. So what's the gig? He says, all I know is they want you to read street names. I said, okay, I can handle that. So I got a number, called him. Following week, I ended up at a studio in Burbank with about 10 other people, male and female. And we all read street names. So went home, didn't think about it. A couple weeks later, I got a phone call. Hey, we've chosen you as our talent. I said, cool, what's it all about? Come on down, talk about it. So this is 1997. And this company out here and outside of Los Angeles in Monrovia, California, was had developed an in-car navigation system that was strictly voice recognizable. There was no map. There was no, you never looked up. The whole idea was you speak to it and it speaks back to you. They were down to utterances. So each the and drive and street and all that was all separately read, and it's read in an inflection at the end so that once the group of about 15, 20 people were actually putting the sentences together and made this entire speech recognition device very, very, very cool. It was just very cool at the time. So it went on for 10 years.
0: Wow.
21: So I recorded probably more than 5 million utterances in a 10-year period. And that piece of history, voiceover history, really does not exist because I actually went to ChatGPT recently and asked about it. They had information on the company, but they had no information about who actually voiced
0: all these utterances.
21: Yeah, yeah.
0: Now, you're also doing work for Disney. Is that right now?
21: At that time, I was doing work for Disney. It was a whole different thing. But right now, I do some Disney work. Yes, I do some Disney work. But it's maybe not what you think. If you were to go on the rides at Disneyland, Disney World, some of those rides at some of their parks, they have like 12 different parks. Say Guardians of the Galaxy in Disneyland. If that particular ride happens to break down and you're sitting in your seat, you'll hear my soothing voice say something to the effect of, please stay in your seats. We're having technical difficulties. So I calm people down.
0: Sit your butt back down. That would be me.
1: Right. Where do you think you're going? Hey, stupid.
0: Hey, dummy, come on back.
21: Yeah. Well, that's, at least on that one, you can't talk back to it. So, you know, on the GPS ones, people talking back, and they're, you know, and the original one was you had to actually very slow process where you had to spell out the street name where you were before GPS. This is the original versions did not have a GPS, so it didn't care where your car was, but it told you, it wanted to know where you were, where you're starting from, say, mm-hmm. you know, Foothill Boulevard, and then where you wanted to go, and then it'll be step-by-step directions from that point on. But yeah, so later on it became a GPS device as well, and they were all on discs, CD-ROMs, so every part of the country.
0: Yes, I remember that.
21: It came in a disc.
0: Yeah.
21: I have a usable working unit in my garage.
0: That's awesome.
21: It's just in a box. So I have one with some of the discs. But one of the things that that came out of this is I kept a list of some very bizarre street names, some very weird street cities, and I don't know. Some of these are pretty funny. Some street names called Roach Town, you know, Harry Lemons Boulevard. there's three of them: Damn If I Will, Damn If I Know, and Damn If I Care, and it's all written in one word.
0: If your family ever asks you for like directions, do you like get into like that GPS voice?
21: Are you kidding? They don't ask me for directions. No, no, no. And I, but the most important thing, Kim, is I never ask for directions.
0: Well, of course, you're a guy. I mean,
1: yeah, of course.
0: Of course you're not going to ask directions.
1: We'll get there when we get there.
0: I mean, I had to take my husband to an appointment the other day, and got directions. I put it right on. He's like, Barry's like, don't you know how to get there? I said, yeah, but it gives me like a speed light camera warnings and everything else.
1: I do the same thing going home every single time, know where I'm at. I want to know if there's traffic. I want all that.
0: All right, I have a great AI tip, and this week is brought to us by Raycon. 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All right, every weekend I have the lingering shame of looking in the garage thinking, I really need to get rid of some of this junk.
1: Sure.
0: Do you have the same thing?
1: Oh, yeah. 80% of my garage is junk.
0: 80?
1: I literally rented a dumpster, filled it to the brim, had it hauled away, and I still have junk.
0: What's the worst thing in your garage?
1: A couch.
0: It's a big couch, right?
1: Brielle wants the couch. She doesn't know how she's going to fit in her room, but we can't get rid of it because she wants it. And it just sits there. Mocks me every day.
0: Well, here's what you can do is you want to use AI and you want to pick first a zone, not the whole garage, like a shelf, a bin, a basement corner, whatever it may be. You take one big photo and then close-ups of model numbers, tags, whatever you can find. 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Here's my picture. 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
1: Anybody want a couch for $5?
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0: 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I use this all the time. 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Just two words. 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
0: Rick in beautiful Phoenix, Arizona. Hi there, Rick.
25: Hi, Kim. How are you?
0: We're doing great. What's going on?
25: Hi, Andrew. I wanted to say thank you. You made my life first of all, get your newsletters, listen to all the podcasts, and then your newsletters every day. I take a tip and try to figure out something new to do. But one of your recent tips had convinced me to try something I never dreamt of doing. And I used the Claude and told Claude how great they are and did all the buttering up that you tell us to do.
0: You are so handsome, Claude. You are amazing.
25: Absolutely was. I subscribe to a CRM program. I pay a lot for it, and it does fantastic things. And I thought, well, maybe I could just tell Claude I'd like to do one that's simpler, that does what I need without having to have the expense. And over in a very short time, and I don't know anything about program at all.
0: What CRM are you using? Salesforce?
25: Marcate.
0: Okay.
25: Right there in Scottsdale, I believe, yeah. Mm-hmm. And it's great. It's really, really nice, but it does so much more than I need for my small service business. And I thought, well, maybe I can just have Claude help me make one.
0: Okay.
25: And in, I don't know, within a month, I had it doing amazing. I mean, every time I use it, I'm just amazed what it does. And I still don't know how to program, but it just is a way for me to track my customers, communicate with my customers, communicate with my techs. My techs can communicate with the customer, communicate with the office, all just a couple of clicks on the app that's been created.
0: Did you have it create like calendar in Google Drive or spreadsheets or docs?
25: Yeah.
0: Or how did you do that?
25: Well, I asked for suggestions and then said, well, for what you want to do, a Google app script would be perfect.
0: Okay.
25: So it's off of a Google spreadsheet, and it created these scripts. It started out very simple, and then after it made something happen, I thought, well, what if we could do this, and what if we could do that? And it just kept building from there to now. It's absolutely amazing what it does, and that I still don't know how to program, but now I've got this system in place that my techs arrive at the job, they say, I'm here, and they don't have to text me. They just push a button on the app, and the customer
0: That's
25: knows they're
0: fabulous.
25: On their way.
1: And none of this lives inside of Claude? It all lives, it's outside of it?
25: No, it's all in my Google accounts.
1: That's awesome.
25: My Drive, my calendar, my spreadsheets.
0: How much are you saving?
25: That's about $550 a year for the program I had at Markate, and it was... It was a fair price. I wasn't doing it to save money, really. Mm-hmm. I just thought that, through your tips and stuff, I thought, well, maybe I could do this.
1: But think about it. If you want an upgrade at any point, it's in your hands. You don't have to wait for the
25: exactly.
1: company to add a feature or anything like that. You just go back and upgrade the program from Claude.
0: 100%.
25: Exactly. And that's how one of the frustrations I had early on getting on with just the commercial CRM, let's call it. It was a struggle to get them to do things that I needed done. Like when I

0: Yes.
1: And so, you know, in case a year from now, you know, for just say, you know, a year from now, somebody says, you know, well, I wonder if we could do this, this, and this. And then if you have the run book, it makes it a lot easier. Or let's say Claude just, something happens with that script, right?
0: Right.
1: If you have the run book, you can say, here's the run book, recreate it.
0: Well, and here's what, early on when I was playing with it, it would write the script, and then I'd say, we need to do this, and it would say, okay, well, go to the script and go to the, somewhere in between line 2000 and 2500, there's this thing you got to look for. And I said, can't you just do it? So then I said, oh, yeah, you're right. And so every time a change had to be made, they would just, it would just give me the whole script. I would just go to the Google app scripts and select all, paste,
1: done,
0: and save, deploy, boom, done.
1: Rick, thank you for your call and your kind words. I read this story about Brooklyn in Nashville, Tennessee, and she's joining us right now. Because Brooklyn, you did something pretty amazing, and I'm proud of you for that.
2: Thank you so much. Yeah, it was an incredible, incredible event that happened.
1: So take us from the beginning.
2: Yeah, so basically I was just at the theater on a Sunday night with my grandparents, and we were seeing a comedy movie, Nate Bargatze's movie, mm-hmm. and we came out of there, and they were using the restroom, and I was seeing Mary walk by, and I was like, God bless this woman. Like, she should not be working. So I just took a quick video of her, didn't think anything of it, posted it on TikTok with a GoFundMe link, thinking my friends would donate, maybe get $500 if that, and it kind of just blew up, to say the least.
1: Well, what made you stop and take the video of Mary? Explain what you saw to everybody.
2: I mean, she was just physically didn't look like she was in a good place. She was hunched over, and it just was, she was an elderly woman. And I was like, you know, being at that age and in that condition, you shouldn't have to work. And I later found out that she actually didn't have any kids or any family. She'd never been married. And so it just kind of solidified my reasoning on why I did that. You know, she's all by herself, and people like that, you know, to be working at that age shouldn't have to.
3: So are we keeping it a secret? Are we not going to let how much did you raise?
2: Well, I raised, and everybody else raised, $146,000.
3: Whoa!
1: That is something.
3: That's huge!
1: And so what was Mary's response?
2: Well, honestly, she was like, she was surprised, and she was like, Brooklyn, like, can you please stop it? She made me stop it. So this was in 48 hours of 146,000.
1: That is something.
2: This was before it was aired on TV and all the news channels, too. So she was just shocked, and she was so blessed. Like, she was just so thankful, and I was like, this couldn't have gone to a better person. And It was amazing. Her reaction was so amazing. She was so thankful, and I would do it over and over again, truthfully.
1: Oh, it was really nice of you to do all that. And just everybody knows that when you do a GoFundMe, that they'll take about 3% GoFundMe you know, of the proceeds. One of the things that you might want to talk to Mary about with all this publicity, Brooklyn, is is that, you know, if she gets any phone calls from people, if anybody wants to interview her, make sure that they don't give her, you know, their real number, her real phone number out. And
3: protect yourself.
1: Yeah, because, you know, a lot of times, you know, because I've heard too many horror stories. I don't mean to be Debbie Downer. That's not me. But sometimes that when people come into this kind of money, and then they get catfished.
3: Yeah.
1: And they become targets. And so, but Brooklyn, thank you for doing that.
3: Wait, we let go of Brooklyn?
1: Yes.
3: Oh, my knee hurt. I was wondering if she could start one for me.
1: Get out of here.
3: Oh, it's so bad.
1: Hey, still to come, some how to get rid of your old subscriptions that you're still paying for here on the Kim Komando Show.
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1: Whoa.
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3: 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And right now, you just can't afford it. And this is so hard. So one thing, a lot of weddings now have live streams. And so you're able to see and participate in the wedding without actually physically being there. Don't feel, unless it's like your brother or your sister or something, that you got to go. Then you just got to suck it up and pay the money and go. But otherwise, if you can be there, at least in spirit, and you send a nice gift and a nice note, and in the note explain why you couldn't be there, that's okay. Give yourself permission to protect your wallet.
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0: From ABC News, I'm Wayne Cabot. In what could be a game-changing ruling, FIFA is lifting the red card suspension of American star Folarin Balogun. ABC's Christian Cordero reports.
1: Sources tell ABC News President Trump called FIFA's president Gianni Infantino last week, urging him to review the matter. Soon after it was made public, Trump wrote thank you to FIFA on social media.
0: He said that FIFA is reversing a great injustice, and a lot of soccer fans might agree with that. Video shows Balogun didn't mean to step on his opponent's ankle. He will play in Seattle Monday against Belgium, whose team says it is astonished by this decision. The death toll from the heat is 25 in New Jersey alone, killing people from their mid-30s into their 80s. Most had no air conditioning. In a heat wave that Governor Mikey Sherrill says was the worst in 14 years, the cooling storms that ended it twisted power lines. The governor promising,
2: we're moving really, really quickly to address these things, get people power back as quickly as possible.
0: But the radar is already lighting up with more strong storms. New York Mayor Zoran Mamdani warning of flash flooding in the city in the morning. It's hitting Pennsylvania overnight. President Trump leaves Monday night for Turkey, meeting with NATO allies after blasting them for not being supportive enough in the U.S. and Israel's war with Iran. In Iran, days of mourning for the assassinated Ayatollah are attracting hundreds of thousands, some calling for the U.S. president to be assassinated. The large-scale Russian attack that Ukraine warned of its people was coming, happened during the early morning hours, Russia launching waves of missiles and drones targeting Kyiv. The Smithsonian says it's nonpartisan, always has been, after the White House said the exhibits there are made by people who don't want you to love your country. 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
11: 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Crash activity trying to get finished up here. Still working, though, on the ramp from the Cobb Parkway to 75 and 285 there on the north side of town. Was in two right lanes. Now it's occasionally in the right lane and two right lanes. So not quite finished. Just stick to the left as you head on by that scene. Stephanie Stallworth, Triple Team Traffic, 95.5 WSB.
12: I'm WSB meteorologist Christina Edwards. Partly to mostly cloudy skies for Monday. Morning lows in the mid-70s, daytime high 94. Scattered rain showers and thunderstorms through the afternoon.

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6: ABC News, I'm Wayne Cabot. President Trump intervened with FIFA and American star forward Folarin Balogun is no longer suspended for Monday's match against Belgium.
7: While this is a highly unusual move, there is precedent. Portugal's Cristiano Ronaldo was sent off with a red card in one of his country's last matches before the World Cup. He initially received a 3-game suspension, which would have sidelined him for Portugal's first 2 World Cup matches, until FIFA intervened.
6: ABC's Christian Cordero. Mexico is out, England handing them the first World Cup loss. Brazil is out too. The most extreme heat in 14 years leaves 25 dead across New Jersey. People in their mid-30s to their 80s. Most had no air conditioning. The storms that broke the heat broke trees and power lines. More storms Monday. Police have a man in custody after a large quantity of fireworks killed a woman in Chino, California. This is ABC News.
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9: Weather.
4: Temperatures for that are about 20 degrees below average.
2: Traffic.
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3: 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Got a red alert for you in Fulton County. Tractor trailer wreck 20 westbound right before the 285 split on the west side. Tractor trailer blocking all lanes and shoulders. Go ahead and plan ahead with your alternates. Some folks are trying Hollowell Parkway, MLK, or Langford. Take those westbound to 285 instead of I-20. Stephanie Stallworth, Triple Team Traffic, 95.5 WSB.
9: I'm WSB meteorologist Christina Edwards. Partly to mostly cloudy skies for Monday. Morning lows in the mid-70s, daytime high 94. Scattered rain showers and thunderstorms through the afternoon.

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7: From ABC News, I'm Wayne Cabot. 25 dead in New Jersey from day after day of sweltering heat, suffocating humidity, with little to no relief at night. Some who died are elderly. Some are in their 30s. Worst heat wave in 14 years, says Governor Mikey Sherrill, now surveying destruction from storms that ended the stifling heat. The mayor of Paramus saying power may not be back fully until midweek. ABC's Sonia Rincon.
8: It is a good thing the heat wave is over, because being without power when it's 80 degrees is a lot better than when it's 90 plus. Cleanup and power restoration are underway, but they will not be done before the next round of storms. A neighbor here we spoke with says it's time to take climate change more seriously. Summer storms are getting more and more destructive.
9: I've been through hurricanes here and whatnot, but this was the most intense. It looked like straight line wind.
8: Now, one of the lasting impacts of the storms Friday night is on New Jersey transit trains. Dozens of trees fell onto the wires that supply power to several train lines.
7: We have a World Cup wowzer. America's star will play Monday after all. President Trump calling FIFA on behalf of Folarin Balogun. Carded for stepping on a foot.
10: What changed was FIFA somewhat unexpectedly said that they are going to change the punishment itself. So they didn't so much as reverse the decision, because that would admit some kind of wrongdoing from the referee. It also is very hard to do that because the call itself was reviewed by the video assistant referee. Mm-hmm. So essentially within the game, they doubled down on the choice that they made.
7: ABC's Christian Cordero, the U.S. playing Belgium, which says it is astonished. A man is in custody after a woman in her 20s was killed by do-it-yourself fireworks.
11: A chaotic scene unfolding in front of a home after a car caught on fire when a large quantity of fireworks ignited and exploded.
7: That's in Chico, California. Melissa Adon, this is ABC News.
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21: 205 in the Loud Security Systems Traffic Center. We're dealing with a red alert over on the west side of town. I-20 westbound right at 285 near Collier Heights. Fairburn Heights is shut down due to a tractor-trailer involved crash. It's been out there for quite some time. If you're in the area and you want to hop off and just use Martin Luther King Jr. Drive to bypass all of that, that would be a great idea, because 285 northbound is also shut down, so you just can't access the rest of I-20 or 285 as you're making your way past Hamilton E. Holmes. You can hop off there and take MLK out to the west side. And better news on the connector: had a crash I-75/85 northbound, blocking that exit ramp to Peachtree Pine exit 249. It has been cleared and that exit has been reopened. I'm Chinwe Maponya Cook, Triple Team Traffic, 95.5 WSB.
22: I'm WSB meteorologist Christina Edwards. Partly to mostly cloudy skies for Monday. Morning lows in the mid-70s, daytime high 94. Scattered rain showers and thunderstorms through the afternoon.

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8: ABC News, I'm Wayne Cabot. After President Trump called up his friend, the FIFA president, the ruling is American star forward Folarin Balogun will play in the World Cup match Monday against Belgium. A lot of soccer fans agree that he should, that he didn't intentionally step on a foot. Reaction from teammate Christian Pulisic.
9: He's obviously super happy, man. This is exactly, you want to be able to play in games like this. You know, it's just a big smile on his face and all of ours for him. He deserves it.
8: New Jersey is reeling. 25 killed in the heat, followed by storms that tore up neighborhoods and took down power and internet. A woman in Paramus.
10: We can deny it all we want, right? You can stand there and say it's not raining, but it doesn't prevent you from getting wet. The same thing with climate change. We can deny it all we want, but we're experiencing the repercussions.
8: More flooding downpours on the way across the area Monday. This is ABC News.
11: Yeah! I'm Chris Chandler, later at 5 on Atlanta's Morning News. Breaking stories, traffic, the 5-day forecast, and why Clark says now is not the time to borrow money. 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
21: 235 in the Loud Security Systems Traffic Center, and it looks like things are looking a little bit better. I-20 westbound at 285. Certainly the delays have improved, but DOT is still reporting that that is shut down. So just to be safe due to that tractor-trailer crash, you can avoid all that by taking Highway 139, otherwise known as Martin Luther King Jr. Drive, in order to make your way towards that west side near Fulton Industrial Boulevard. I'm also seeing a tapping of the brakes Georgia 400 southbound near Haynes Bridge Road, not causing a huge delay, but just be cautious. If you're in the area, it could be someone up there on the shoulder that's causing some slowdowns. But once you make it past that and inside the perimeter, you got a smooth go of it all the way towards Midtown. I'm Chinwe Mponya Cook, Triple Team Traffic, 95.5 WSB.
22: I'm WSB meteorologist Christina Edwards. Partly to mostly cloudy skies for Monday. Morning lows in the mid-70s, daytime high 94. Scattered rain showers and thunderstorms through the afternoon.

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1: Next hour, Sherry Malabar-Parada joins us to talk about the supernatural South. I'm looking for that. Gothic tales of ghosts, cryptids, and unexplained phenomena. Have you signed up yet to become a Coast Insider? 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
2: 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I'm a Coast Insider because I can't always stay up to listen to Coast Live. 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
1: If one of our listeners wants to become more secure today, what's the one practice they should take into consideration, Thais?
9: One of the best things that they can do is get to know what their actual needs are in a relationship and start meeting those needs themselves. So if they need validation, then start actually like acknowledging your wins and writing them down in the evenings. Or if you need a sense of comfort or stability, then practice regulating your nervous system through meditation or breath work. That whatever we do to meet our own needs helps us actually build momentum to become more secure.
1: What creates insecurity?
9: One of the biggest things is those core wounds, those triggers we have from childhood. It's that bear in the woods that we have where if we've stored something that's scary or painful to us, we keep projecting it onto everything. And that's the roots of why we feel insecure. And for some people, it's that abandonment fear or fear of being alone. For other people, it's the fear of being trapped. For other people, it's the fear of being betrayed or unworthy or not good enough. And so it's those wounds that we project onto everything in our external world going forward that causes us to become so dysregulated.
1: Do some people unknowingly sabotage a relationship? They don't even know what they're doing?
9: Absolutely. I always say to people, there's no such thing as self-sabotage, not in the way we think of it. Nobody consciously wakes up and says, today I'm going to sabotage my life. But what we experience as self-sabotage is our conscious mind, that 3 to 5% of us, intending one thing, like to show up in a healthy way or to be vulnerable, and our subconscious mind with its fears pulling us in a different direction. And so that's our experience of self-sabotage, is our conscious and subconscious working against each other.
1: What is a narcissistic person?
9: A narcissistic person is very different from the insecure attachment style. So a narcissist is somebody who by nature in the DSM-5 is characterized by being, number one, grandiose. And they tend to have this inflated sense of self where they need constant validation and attention. They tend to be very grandiose and they tend to manipulate and exploit people. They tend to only want to be around people or hang around people who can give them some sort of power or status in their life. And they tend to, unfortunately, use people a lot and struggle to empathize. And so they have really profound attachment issues that go way beyond just attachment styles, but they actually have a personality disorder that unfortunately makes them really difficult to be with in a relationship.
1: Thais, where does grief fit into this?
9: Great question. So grief is something that we tend to experience in relationships when we detach from somebody. And so detachment happens because of either loss or because of dynamics where there's a breakup. And so there can be the loss because somebody passes away, of course, but also just a breakup. And a lot of times people don't really take the time to consider why they're experiencing so much grief from the loss of a relationship. And what it is what we were talking about earlier. It's that we've attached to somebody. So our subconscious mind has started to lean on getting our needs met from this person. And when we lose this person, we lose those needs. It feels like those needs get taken away with them. And that void left behind is what grief is from that detachment.
1: Let's go to the phones. First time caller Kyle is with us in Edmonton, Canada. Hello, Kyle.
10: Hi, guys. Thanks for taking my call. Big fan of both of you.
1: Thank you, sir.
10: How are you doing?
1: Good.
10: Nice. Great. Yeah, I have a question for Thais here. I'm a comedian in Edmonton. I got a Just for Laughs album, et cetera. I've been working on a joke that I hope you might help me with. My psychology professors weren't able to help me, but it's about attachment theory in media. I feel like a lot of the media has kind of raised us codependent, and it has to do with Forrest Gump and Jenny. And first off, attachment theory, a lot of jokes to be written. I suggest everyone listen to the audiobook, but what they don't know is it's read by a British guy, so it just sounds like he's judging Americans the whole time. I always warn him about that. And also say there's a problem with the names, right? Like fearful avoidant, dismissive avoidant, people fight that a lot. Like if I called you, if I said your problem's here, you have scared coward-itis, you'd want to say no too, right?
9: Anyways, I agree with that.
10: Right. But my question was for Jenny and Forrest. I could do the joke in brief, and it's radio-friendly.
1: All right, as long as it's radio-friendly, my friend.
10: It will be, yeah. I say how Forrest Gump is, I like it, Forrest Gump. It's one of those perennial pieces of art because it changes as you change. I remember the first time I watched it, I was 15 years old. I thought, wow, Forrest is so romantic. How nice. Then I turned 20. I thought, Jenny's kind of a mean lady, right? And then I turned 25 and I thought, well, Jenny was just doing her best. And then I turned 30 and I thought, is Forrest developmentally challenged or something like that? Something radio friendly. And I say, run, Forrest, run. She's dismissive avoidant. And I used to say, your weakness was what she liked about you. But I don't think that's exactly right. What would I be able to say about Jenny if she is dismissive avoidant? Like, what would I advise Forrest to do?
1: Did you see the movie, Thais?
9: I've seen the movie, and it is actually funny, run, Forrest, run, with that she's avoidant. So, you know, what does she not like about Forrest? You know, I have a hard time remembering exactly the characters. Of course, I remember Forrest Gump, but I can't remember her personality too well because I saw the movie so many years ago. But she, as a dismissive avoidance, definitely would be running away from or not really available to attach and be open and vulnerable in any kind of way. And I think that's what's playing a big role there for sure.
1: Jenny, that's my Forrest Gump impression.
9: George, it sounded exactly like you just speaking.
1: West of the Rockies. Kai's with us in Alaska. Hi, Kai.
11: Hey, I have a question.
1: All right.
11: What's the difference between the doctor's method and brain spotting?
1: Brain spotting? What is brain spotting?
9: I'm not actually sure what brain spotting is. Let me see here for
1: Kai,
9: a second.
1: Tell us what brain spotting is. What do you think?
11: Well, it's I've had it done several times. The therapist uses a wand, and it has to do with the motion of your eye and opening the, like you were saying, the neuro channels. Is that the right word?
9: So I've seen the neural pathways. Mine is more like creating new neural pathways. I think brain spotting is very similar to EMDR, I believe. Is that what you're talking about? Oh, can she hear me?
1: Oh, she's gone.
9: Oh, so I'll answer the question because I think so. She might be talking about like eye movements, desensitization and reprocessing, where they move, you know, something back and forth and get your eyes to focus and sort of reprocess things. That is more about processing and reintegrating trauma in the way that it's stored. And I think brain spotting must be like a pillar of that. That's probably the closest thing that it is. But my methodology is all about creating new neural networks. So it's about understanding that neuroplasticity happens through repetition and emotion over time. And what we're trying to do is neural pathways, they also atrophy like muscles. So if you're not working out your bicep shrinks over time. The same thing happens if we stop telling ourselves the same old stories, the same old triggers, and then we invest in new ideas. So when we stop telling the story that we're going to be abandoned all the time, and we start seeing how we have connection, we build on those connections, and then we're leveraging that repetition over time, we build new neural networks. So rather than processing trauma, it's about changing the ideas we have through building new neural networks in our brain.
1: Of these four attachment styles you've mentioned, can somebody have more than one?
9: Great question. So it exists, like most things psychologically, on a continuum. So somebody, it definitely has a primary attachment style, but they can have little points of something else. So for example, you might see somebody be securely attached, but they can be a little bit anxious sometimes in relationships. And so they're dominantly secure, they communicate well, they're open, but they have these little bouts of being a little bit anxious or fearing abandonment. And so we can sort of have a secondary attachment style with little hints of some of those fears and wounds coming in, but we're very much rooted in an actual attachment style in terms of our patterns of behavior.
1: East of the Rockies, Kelly's with us in Colorado. Hi, Kelly.
12: Hey, George, how you doing, bud?
1: Okay, my friend, thank you.
12: First thing for Tommy is go Avalanche, go. We got rid of the Kings in four this year.
1: Yeah, you did. He was upset about that.
12: And we didn't do much after that. But anyways, my question is, I'm terrified that, like, someone will come into my life, a woman, and try to take everything I have. And I don't know how to get over that.
1: You mean like your assets, your money and stuff like that?
12: Yeah, my retirement and the whole nine yards. I'm just, like, terrified.

0: And I'm just terrified to let anybody into my life that would try to take anything away from me.
1: And did you have a history in your past experiences of somebody betraying you or taking advantage of you in some way?
0: Well, not really, but I just heard too many horror stories over the years from the older, like, guys I've known in my life.
2: Did that happen with your parents?
0: No, not my parents.
2: Not at all.
0: Just, like, friends at work and stuff, and I'm just, like, terrified of it.
1: Yeah, and feeling out of control, right? Like, underneath that, is it the fear of losing control? Like, somebody comes into my life, I don't know if I can really trust them. I lose control over my assets to them. And then my life sort of spirals from that point forward. Is that summarizing the fear?
0: Yeah, something like that. It's just like I've heard so many horror stories in my 51 years. You know, it happens to men and women both ways. Don't get me wrong, but...
2: I would talk to a marital attorney. What do you think, Thais? about how to tie up your money.
1: So I would say a couple of things. I would say number one, you want to decide what your boundaries are in advance. So, you know, number one, look at, well, how would I prevent myself from being in that situation? And you can make sure that you're dating in relationships with really clear financial boundaries. Number two, I would say that there's some sort of probably core wound there. So fear of being out of control or helpless or taken advantage of that maybe you experienced somewhere. I would sit with that and see if there's been a history of ever feeling like that before. And then you would want to work through that core wound by seeing how it's possible to actually have a trusting relationship and looking for evidence there, you know, really trying to do that. And number three, and this is arguably the most important one for you, would be that you want to take the time to really vet for somebody that's going to have the qualities that make that less likely to happen. So somebody who maybe has their own money or is financially independent, somebody who shows really healthy signs of being trustworthy, like they're very caring about people, they're very empathetic. And I think when you get a good idea of what you'd be looking for in a person who's significantly less likely to do that, and you honor, like, that's what I'm looking for in a relationship, somebody who has those qualities and I have healthy financial boundaries, then you're hedging all your bets to put things back in your control so that that's not likely to happen. And that might let you to feel comfortable then dating and really letting somebody in.
2: And also, Kelly, I think assets that are not mixed but earned by you prior to the marriage stay yours. Is that the case, Thais?
1: Well, it depends on what state and country you're living in, but I would say do what you can to protect those assets in advance. Like that is, I think that's a very practical piece of advice, which is, you know, sign a prenuptial agreement if you're getting married, or make sure that you're being careful about common law dynamics in your state. And the more you just do your due diligence to know that you're set up to prevent that from happening, the more you're actually going to be able to let your guard down and focus on building and connecting with somebody because you're vetting for the right qualities in a person, and you know you've got all your ducks in a row to prevent that type of thing from happening.
2: By going into a relationship with his concern and fears, what does that do to the relationship?
1: Yeah, great question. If those fears stay irrational, so if those fears stay something that even though he puts his ducks in a row, even though he's vetting for the right qualities, if he's constantly fearing this, oh, I'm going to be out of control or taken advantage of, wound, then what ends up happening is that would cause the relationship to be sabotaged a little bit in various ways. And so he may be mindful about that and not doing that, but it's really important to take inventory and really audit if we're doing that, because sometimes we can sabotage a good relationship or push away somebody that might actually be really healthy and showing up really well and never is intending to take advantage, because irrational fears, if we have them and if they're really strong for us, often cause what we experience self-sabotage as being.
2: Our guest has been Thais Gibson. She is a personal development expert. Her book is called The New Attachment Theory. And what is your website, Thais?
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2: Excellent. Thank you. You take care of yourself and keep in touch. Here's our last emerging artist, Edward Rocco Russell from Council Bluffs, Iowa. The name of the song, Lady Butterfly.
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4: 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They'll become swallowtail butterflies, so let them be. 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Tomato hornworm, they can decimate the plant in just a day or two. I leave them in a shallow dish for the birds to enjoy. Number two, when mop head hydrangeas are finished blooming, you can prune them if they need it. Just keep it to cutting the expired skeletonized flower off. And number three, as soon as shrubs have no more fruit to protect, please remove the netting. It can be bad for snakes and birds that can get stuck. And when netting blueberry bushes, you want to keep it from draping onto the ground.
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7: From ABC News, I'm Wayne Cabot. In what could be a game-changing ruling, FIFA is lifting the red card suspension of American star Folarin Balogun. ABC's Christian Cordero reports.
8: Sources tell ABC News President Trump called FIFA's president Gianni Infantino last week urging him to review the matter. Soon after it was made public, Trump wrote thank you to FIFA on social media.
7: He said that FIFA is reversing a great injustice, and a lot of soccer fans might agree with that. Video shows Balogun didn't mean to step on his opponent's ankle. He will play in Seattle Monday against Belgium, whose team says it is astonished by this decision. The death toll from the heat is 25 in New Jersey alone, killing people from their mid-30s into their 80s. Most had no air conditioning. In a heat wave that Governor Mikey Sherrill says was the worst in 14 years, the cooling storms that ended it twisted power lines. The governor promising.
9: We're moving really, really quickly to address these things, get people power back as quickly as possible.
7: But the radar is already lighting up with more strong storms. New York Mayor Zoran Mamdani warning of flash flooding in the city in the morning. It's hitting Pennsylvania overnight. President Trump leaves Monday night for Turkey, meeting with NATO allies after blasting them for not being supportive enough in the U.S. and Israel's war with Iran. In Iran, days of mourning for the assassinated Ayatollah are attracting hundreds of thousands, some calling for the U.S. president to be assassinated. The large-scale Russian attack that Ukraine warned of its people was coming, happened during the early morning hours, Russia launching waves of missiles and drones targeting Kyiv. The Smithsonian says it's nonpartisan, always has been, after the White House said the exhibits there are made by people who don't want you to love your country. 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
20: In the Loud Security Systems Traffic Center. Still got all lanes shut down. I-20 westbound at I-285 over on the west side of town. If you're trying to get towards Fairburn or even that northwest side of town, you can take Martin Luther King Jr. Drive. That'll take you further west, or you can hook up with Highway 78, Veterans Memorial Highway, also known as Donald Lee Hollowell Highway Parkway, and that will take you to 285 because they're still dealing with this tractor trailer cleanup on that side of town. Meanwhile, elsewhere on the perimeter, we got more merging madness in the southeast. 675 northbound trying to ramp onto 285 eastbound your outer loop. You've got a car facing the wrong way. It is on the right shoulder there, but I also saw someone out walking around their car. So just be cautious if you're in the area, especially on my big rigs coming around those curves. I'm Chenway Maponya Cook, Triple Team Traffic's 95.5 WSB.
21: I'm WSB meteorologist Christina Edwards. Partly to mostly cloudy skies for Monday. Morning lows in the mid-70s, daytime high 94. Scattered rain showers and thunderstorms through the afternoon.

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9: ABC News, I'm Wayne Cabot. President Trump intervened with FIFA and American star forward Folarin Balogun is no longer suspended for Monday's match against Belgium.
10: While this is a highly unusual move, there is precedent. Portugal's Cristiano Ronaldo was sent off with a red card in one of his country's last matches before the World Cup. He initially received a 3-game suspension, which would have sidelined him for Portugal's first 2 World Cup matches, until FIFA intervened.
9: ABC's Christian Cordero. Mexico is out, England handing them the first World Cup loss. Brazil is out too. The most extreme heat in 14 years leaves 25 dead across New Jersey. People in their mid-30s to their 80s. Most had no air conditioning. The storms that broke the heat broke trees and power lines. More storms Monday. Police have a man in custody after a large quantity of fireworks killed a woman in Chino, California. This is ABC News.
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17: 333 in the Loud Security Systems Traffic Center, and we're still watching this red alert in West Atlanta. That's going to be I-20 westbound at I-285 over on the west side of town. Shut down due to a tractor-trailer involved crash. You can take Martin Luther King around those delays. Southeast Atlanta, I mentioned that we had a car turn the opposite direction. I-675 northbound at 285. Well, we got that jam cam moved around, and it's actually a crash. We got another car involved that's completely flipped over, and they've got a right lane knocked out down there. Lots of flashing lights as you try and make your way onto that perimeter. And Highway 166 eastbound, you got a left lane knocked out due to a crash getting past Greenbrier Parkway. Stick to the right. I'm Chinwe Maponya Cook, Triple Team Traffic, 95.5 WSB.
2: I'm WSB meteorologist Christina Upwards. Partly to mostly cloudy skies for Monday with highs in the mid-90s. Scattered rain showers and thunderstorms through the afternoon hours, then dropping down to the mid-70s for Tuesday morning. Tuesday and Wednesday afternoons, mostly cloudy with scattered rain showers and thunderstorms, highs in the upper 80s to low 90s. Be sure to tune in to Atlanta's Morning News, coming up this morning at 5 o'clock for your news, traffic, and your full 5-day forecast.

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7: From ABC News, I'm Wayne Cabot. 25 dead in New Jersey from day after day of sweltering heat, suffocating humidity, with little to no relief at night. Some who died are elderly, some are in their 30s. Worst heat wave in 14 years, says Governor Mikey Sherrill, now surveying destruction from storms that ended the stifling heat. The mayor of Param is saying power may not be back fully until midweek. ABC Sonia Rincon.
8: It is a good thing the heat wave is over, because being without power when it's 80 degrees is a lot better than when it's 90 plus. Cleanup and power restoration are underway, but they will not be done before the next round of storms. A neighbor here we spoke with says it's time to take climate change more seriously. Summer storms are getting more and more destructive.
9: I've been through hurricanes here and whatnot, but this was the most intense. It looked like straight line wind.
8: Now, one of the lasting impacts of the storms Friday night is on New Jersey transit trains. Dozens of trees fell onto the wires that supply power to several train lines.
7: We have a World Cup wowzer. America's star will play Monday after all. President Trump calling FIFA on behalf of Folarin Balogun. Carded for stepping on a foot.
10: What changed was FIFA somewhat unexpectedly said that they are going to change the punishment itself. So they didn't so much as reverse the decision, because that would admit some kind of wrongdoing from the referee. It also is very hard to do that, because the call itself was reviewed by the video assistant referee. Mm-hmm. So essentially within the game, they doubled down on the choice that they made.
7: ABC's Christian Cordero, the U.S. playing Belgium, which says it is astonished. A man is in custody after a woman in her 20s was killed by do-it-yourself fireworks.
11: A chaotic scene unfolding in front of a home after a car caught on fire when a large quantity of fireworks ignited and exploded.
7: That's in Chico, California. Melissa Adon, this is ABC News.
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30: In the Loud Security Systems Traffic Center, watching this crash, 675 northbound, knock out a right lane right at 285 eastbound, your outer loop, multiple police units, flashing lights, cones, and tow trucks on the scene to try and get this cleaned up. In the meantime, you're going to want to stick to that left lane and just take your time as you're making your way onto that perimeter. And speaking of the perimeter, better news for you on the west side. That crash is cleared. I-20 westbound at 285, things looking better there, but we're still watching trouble in a left lane, Highway 166 eastbound past Greenbrier Parkway in the SWAT, Southwest Atlanta. I'm Chenway Maponya Cook, Triple Team Traffic, 95.5 WSB.
31: I'm WSB meteorologist Christina Upwards. Partly to mostly cloudy skies for Monday with highs in the mid-90s. Scattered rain showers and thunderstorms through the afternoon hours, then dropping down to the mid-70s for Tuesday morning. Tuesday and Wednesday afternoons, mostly cloudy with scattered rain showers and thunderstorms, highs in the upper 80s to low 90s. Be sure to tune in to Atlanta's Morning News coming up this morning at 5 o'clock for your news, traffic, and your full 5-day forecast.

0: This is the Bloomberg Black Business Beat. NBA legend Shaquille O'Neal is partnering with a tech wonderland right in the middle of New York City. It's called Tomorrow, stylized as TM:RW. 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
1: Robots, dog robots, holograms, headphones, you know, glasses, meta glasses. 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
1: Well, I always invest in things that I first believe in and, you know, things that are going to change people's lives. 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And I know once people come inside the store, they will love what they see and they will fall in love with what they see.
0: Stop by and you might even see Shaq himself, or maybe even a hologram of him.
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14: It's 4:34 in the Loud Security Systems Traffic Center. Light volume, no construction as we wrap up the Independence Day weekend. Construction suspended through the early part of this morning. A couple of crashes to tell you about. Rolling out of Ellenwood, right lane is knocked out. I-675 northbound, right at the I-285 interchange. So slow your roll heading out of Ellenwood toward the southeast leg of the perimeter. And a left lane is taken out rolling toward downtown and west Atlanta on 166 eastbound, just east of I-285 at Greenbrier Parkway. Smiler Mark McKay, Triple Team Traffic, 95.5 WSB.
18: I'm WSB meteorologist Christina Upwards. Partly to mostly cloudy skies for Monday with highs in the mid-90s. Scattered rain showers and thunderstorms through the afternoon hours, then dropping down to the mid-70s for Tuesday morning. Tuesday and Wednesday afternoons, mostly cloudy with scattered rain showers and thunderstorms, highs in the upper 80s to low 90s.

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2: Great. Thank you, Sherry. Appreciate you being on the program. Good luck with the book. Let us know when part two comes out. We'll get you back on. Well, as we wrap up our Independence Day weekend and to look forward to the next holiday, which will be Labor Day, I wanted to leave you with something very special. She passed away in 1986 at the age of 79 years old, but she left us with one amazing song. Here is the legendary Kate Smith.

Happy birthday, America. For Michael Cosio, Tom Danheiser, Dan Galanti, Sue Trikas, Lex Lonehood, Sean Ladasur, Alec Fernandez, Tim Banal, George Knapp, and Richard Serrett, I'm George Norrie, somewhere out there on Coast to Coast AM. We'll see you on our next edition. Until then, be safe, everyone.

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8: Well, good morning. It's 5 o'clock. I'm Chris Chandler. This is Atlanta's morning news. Thank you for waking up with us. 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
9: A man faces charges after shots ring out near a Metro Atlanta 4th of July celebration.
10: The search continues for a missing boater on a busy area lake.
8: These stories in less than 90 seconds. First, though, let's get traffic and weather. Here's Smiley Mark McKay.
11: We won't be encountering any construction breaking down along 285 as construction was suspended through the Independence Day weekend and now into this morning. So 285 north, south, east, and west circling the city's A-OK, and no construction concerns out of Conyers and Covington. I-20 westbound working well through the work zone, leaving Evansville to 285. Next report at 510 from the Loud Security Systems Traffic Center. Triple Team Traffic, 95.5 WSB.
12: The radar is checking in clear for now, but we have some areas of fog from some of the heavy rain and thunderstorms yesterday and becoming partly cloudy through the early afternoon, climbing to a high of 91, monitoring for more scattered rain showers and thunderstorms. Some of these storms could produce an isolated damaging wind gust that could knock down an isolated tree here or there. Right now, it is 72 degrees in Chamblee, 71 in Fayetteville, 72 in Kennesaw. Meteorologist Christina Edwards, 95.5 WSB.
8: 501 now. Now our top local story. Police make an arrest after gunfire sends a Metro Atlanta 4th of July fireworks show spiraling into chaos.
13: It happened at the Avondale Estates 4th of July event at Cobb Stadium. While hundreds were there to watch fireworks, they heard gunfire. That's when everybody went running. Police quickly responded to the area and located where the shots were coming from, nearby home off Berkeley Road. They arrested 39-year-old Taylor Ladite. He faces reckless conduct and several weapons charges. He's currently in the DeKalb County Jail, and police say more charges are likely.
14: And I'm WSB's Austin Eller, continuing our live in-depth team coverage. There have been several dangerous incidents involving celebratory gunfire in Metro Atlanta in recent weeks. Another over the weekend left a woman injured on Clear Creek Drive. That was also in DeKalb County. Now, among the most prominent cases, one on New Year's Eve about 15 years ago. That's when a boy was killed while sitting inside his church in Decatur, when a bullet went through the roof, hitting him, Chris.
8: Avondale Estates police say they're still trying to search for anybody who might have been injured by this gunfire. Those who have injuries or may have noticed property damage from bullets should contact the agency. 5:02 now with more news. Here are Judd Hickenbotham and Cheryl Castro.
10: The Georgia Department of Public Safety is still tallying the numbers after another busy 4th of July holiday weekend. At last count, it says law enforcement around the state made just over 370 DUI arrests for the weekend while handing out more than 600 citations for distracted driving.
9: It says there were more than 230 weekend crashes in Georgia. At least 10 people were killed in those crashes. More than two dozen of them involved impaired driving.
10: Under a new Georgia law, drivers are now required to pull to the right shoulder when they're getting pulled over. Butch Ayers with the Georgia Association of Chiefs of Police says it's the safest option for everyone and it's not breaking new ground.
15: Well, new law actually codifies what a motorist is supposed to do if a police officer pulls behind them.
0: to affect a traffic stop.
9: He says moving to the right usually far safer than pulling to the left against the median wall. He emphasizes the most important thing to do during a traffic stop is remain calm.
10: Well, the days-long funeral continues in Iran for its late Supreme Leader Ayatollah Khamenei, who was killed in the U.S. airstrikes early in the conflict in the Middle East, with up to 20 million people expected to take part in the ceremonies. CNN correspondent Fred Plotkin says it could be the largest event in the history of Iran.
5: The body will be taken to several holy sites, both in Iran, but also in Iraq, and then finally brought to its final resting place in one of Shia Islam's holiest sites in Mashhad.
9: Now, three of the Ayatollah's sons are among those to appear publicly in some of the ceremonies, but it does not include the son who is currently in charge. He was severely wounded in the same airstrike that killed his father and has not been seen in public since.
10: And President Trump says the U.S. will give Iran a week off for the funeral. The U.S. and Iran continue to look for a deal to end the conflict. The president has threatened new strikes if a peace deal is not reached.
9: Remember to check back off. It will keep you updated on the conflict in the Middle East here on 95.5 WDSB and on the WDSB radio app. Breaking news in the region when it happens.
10: It's 5:04. The city of Villarrica strengthens its free speech protections following outreach from civil rights advocates. ACLU attorney Andres Lopez Delgado says his tensions have risen with residents angry over an eminent domain decision. The city had barred remarks that were deemed personal, slanderous, or profane.
6: By prohibiting impertinent or personal remarks, that was essentially discouraging or prohibiting people from commenting negatively on city council business.
9: He says elected officials can't prohibit someone from speaking out just because they don't like what they have to say. The city approved a revamped policy last month.
10: Some jumpy moments on board a pair of Delta flights over the holiday weekend. The first involved a plane headed to Atlanta.
15: We had a lightning strike out of Chicago.
10: As heard on ATCNet, the plane had to make an emergency landing in Indianapolis after that lightning strike led to smoke in the cabin.
9: Yeah, a day later, another Delta flight from Atlanta is hit by fireworks while landing in Chicago. That plane was not damaged. No one was hurt in either incident. Both are now under investigation by the FAA.
10: Well, no major damage is reported on the Brooklyn Bridge after a fire breaks out during a 4th of July fireworks show. It's one of several scary moments around the country during holiday celebrations.
16: A chaotic scene unfolding in front of a home after a car caught on fire when a large quantity of fireworks ignited and exploded in Chino, California.
9: The reporter Melissa Adan says a shooting at a fireworks show on Coney Island in New York left 8 people injured, including children. So far, no arrests are made. Police believe it may be gang-related.
10: Well, seniors in South Fulton may be eligible for funds to help them make critical home repairs.
17: Applications are open through the end of the month for the federally funded Senior Homeowner Rehabilitation Program. Eligible seniors must be 62 or older and own a single-family home within the city of South Fulton. They could receive up to $25,000 for improvements such as electrical and plumbing repairs, roof replacement, HVAC systems, exterior windows and doors, and handicapped accessibility modifications. It's funded through the Federal Community Development Block Grant Program, and the money never has to be repaid. Bill Caiaccio, 95.5 WSB.
9: It is 5:06.
8: This is going to be the talk today when Atlanta's morning news continues in 3 minutes. The call straight from the top that has suddenly increased the U.S. team's chances in the World Cup game tonight, increased them considerably, in fact. Plus, we'll get our first check of Triple Team traffic this morning. It's on Georgia 400 you'll hear about first. And meteorologist Christina Edwards in with our exclusive five-day forecast that'll cover the full work week ahead after the nice holiday weekend. Back at it this morning, though. It's 5:06.
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8: Well, 10 past 5 now. This is Atlanta's Morning News for Monday. Hope you had a great long holiday weekend. Heads up Johns Creek. New warning about e-bikes there, especially to parents of kids who use them. That's after traffic and our 5-day forecast. Let's go to the 24-hour traffic center and we'll say good morning to Smiling Martin McKay.
11: Good morning, Chris. We will go just west of Johns Creek. Georgia 400 rolling out of Alpharetta, Roswell, Sandy Springs, Buckhead. Doing well southbound. No concerns out of coming. Your ride from the Mall of Georgia through Suwanee, Duluth, and Norcross along I-85 also working well. What about Cobb, Cherokee County early? Ashley Fresca.
25: You are on time headed down from Chastain Road on 75 South and 5. 75 South doing okay. Leaving Holly Springs coming down from Sixes Road. 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Triple Team Traffic, 95.5 WSB.
7: WSB meteorologist Christina Edwards and her exclusive 5-day forecast, sponsored by Breda Pest Management. 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
12: Heavy rain and thunderstorms rolled through late last night, but now the radar has cleared out. We still have some cloud cover, some areas of fog at the moment. And then later on today, through the afternoon, partly to mostly cloudy skies, the extra cloud cover will keep us limited to a high around 90. Monitoring for a few more scattered rain showers and thunderstorms this afternoon, then lows tonight in the lower 70s. Tomorrow, partly cloudy, a few pop-up storms possible. Keep that in mind if you're going to the FIFA match in downtown for tomorrow, the high around 89. And then staying humid for the rest of this week, partly cloudy skies, a few pop-up showers and thunderstorms possible. Otherwise, we are going to see temperatures climbing back into the mid-90s. Right now, 73 degrees in Marietta, 74 in Conyers, 72 in Fayetteville. Meteorologist Christina Edwards, 95.5 WSB.
8: Well, good morning. It's July the 6th, first Monday of the month. I'm Chris Chandler. You're listening to Atlanta's Morning News. First money update of this Monday morning, coming in less than 5 minutes at 5:17. Jobs reading, not the best before we left you on Thursday. But could be good side effect of that. And you'll hear that coming up. 5:12 now.
9: The search continues this morning for a jet skier who went missing on Lake Allatoona. Bartow County Fire Rescue says the 27-year-old man jumped off a jet ski Sunday near Glade Marina, went under the water, and never came back up.
10: Search teams immediately began to look for the man using sonar equipment. More crews were brought in to continue the overnight search, but so far he has not been found.
9: A warning this morning from the city of Johns Creek about the safety of e-bikes and scooters.
10: Johns Creek Police Chief Mark Mitchell says they're getting calls almost daily about the devices.
3: We've had some repeat offenders. We've been telling, educate kids when we first get out with them, educate their parents, and then we're back out with them again on something they shouldn't be riding or in an area they shouldn't be riding.
10: And he says some of the e-bikes and scooters have been modified to go faster. They're being used in a reckless manner or in places where they shouldn't be. He's urging parents to know the laws and talk to your kids about safety. Sabrina Cupid, 95.5 WSB. The widow of Charlie Kirk is set to attend her first court hearing related to the man charged with murdering her husband last year in Utah. Erica Kirk is expected to be joined today by Charlie's parents for a preliminary hearing for Tyler Robinson.
9: Prosecutors will lay out their case against Robinson, who's accused of shooting a conservative activist during an event at Utah Valley University last September. Robinson is yet to enter a plea. The week-long hearing will be live-streamed.
10: It's 5:14. Russia launches fresh strikes overnight in Ukraine, killing at least 10 people in Kyiv. It comes just a day after Russian President Vladimir Putin speaks by phone with President Trump for almost an hour and a half. A correspondent, Marcus Moore, says both Ukraine and Russia have continued their expansive strikes this summer.
4: Ukraine has managed to successfully hit targets deep inside Russian territory and has employed drones on the front line. And while Russia is feeling the pressure on the battlefield with significant losses and a fuel shortage, Moscow is maintaining its heavy assault on Ukraine.
9: The fresh strikes come just days before a NATO summit is set to begin in Turkey, where Trump is expected to meet with Ukrainian President Zelensky.
10: Packaged food makers finally ditch a lawsuit accusing them of failing to warn people of risks associated with ultra-processed foods.
5: With a federal court decision in Pennsylvania, food makers including Coca-Cola, Kraft Heinz, and Mondelez have now permanently defeated a lawsuit alleging they made unreasonably dangerous products. Other companies named in the suit included PepsiCo, General Mills, and Nestle. The judge said the complaint raised serious concerns about the ultra-processed food industry and its effects on children's health, but said the law did not allow the plaintiff to hold an entire industry liable. I'm Bloomberg's Gina Cervetti for 95.5 WSB.
9: Well, still no official comment from FIFA after it reverses the one-game suspension of the leading scorer for the U.S. ahead of its round of 16 World Cup match tonight against Belgium. Valerian Balogun will play despite his red card in the last match. FIFA announced its decision after receiving a call from President Trump, but hasn't said whether that call was the difference maker.
10: U.S. midfielder Christian Pulisic says Balogun is ready to go.
6: He's obviously super happy, man. This is exactly, you want to be able to play in games like this. You know, it's just a big smile on his face and all of ours for him. He deserves it.
10: The U.S. has never made it past the round of 16 in modern World Cup history. Tonight's match is set for 8 o'clock in Seattle. It's 5:16.
8: And it is not out of the question completely that we could pull it out. That's going to be so exciting tonight. Coming up at 5:20, we will get the latest weather, get you to work on time. Right now, though, let's check your money. Here's Bloomberg's Andrew O'Day.
13: Last Friday's June employment report, showing a weaker-than-forecast 57,000 jobs added to the U.S. economy, helps make the case that pressure on the Fed Reserve to hike interest rates later this year has now eased. This week, we will get fresh insight into the most recent gathering of Fed Reserve policymakers when minutes of the first meeting of the Fed under the leadership of new Chief Kevin Warsh are released. That happens Wednesday, and now that we know Warsh plans to say a lot less about what is on the Fed's collective mind to the public than previous Fed chairs did, these minutes could carry extra weight with the market. Along with helping propel the Dow to a new all-time high, the job reading last week helped put a new shine on gold as it rose nearly 3%, extending a recovery from a seven-month low. Analysts tell Bloomberg gold's future direction will depend on whether economic reports further support or erode the case for Fed Reserve rate hikes.
8: Stock futures are up. NASDAQ futures way up ahead of the opening bell this morning. Metro Atlanta gas prices unchanged over the holiday weekend. We'll start the work week at $3.52 a gallon on average per AAA. 5:17 now. It is the World Cup, so fans from other countries weighing in on FIFA's stunning decision to reverse that red card.
14: I'm just not quite sure what the ruling is on why they've done what they've done. I mean, I thought it was a little bit harsh.
15: I don't think anybody thought he should have been sent off in the first place. So that's not the issue. It's just the reversal is a little weird and the timing's a little strange.
16: From a football fan point of view, the neutral fan, red card's a red card. And if there's a rule that you miss a game, you miss a game.
6: I mean, I don't think it was a red card to start with, and it maybe should have been overturned anyway, but it's so late to do it now.
8: We'll see. 8 o'clock, the kick tonight. Next World Cup match, as Christina said, in Atlanta is tomorrow afternoon. When Atlanta's morning news continues in just 4 minutes from now, you'll hear traffic and you'll hear weather and you'll hear some surprising news about your friendly backyard mosquito. It's 5:18.
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18: How are you at hearing things that are hard to hear? 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
8: 522 now, live team coverage of traffic and weather next as Atlanta's morning news is underway on a Monday, starting a new week. Here's Smiling Mark McKay.
0: Airport bound, rolling out of the northern burbs. Come on through the city. The connector southbound works well, passing Atlantic Station, Georgia Tech, the I-20 interchange, and 166 Langford Parkway. Got busy yesterday along the I-75 corridor through Henry County with a lot of folks returning from their long holiday weekend. 75 up toward the airport now, just fine out of Stockbridge, Morrow, and Forest Park. House 285, Ashley Frasca.
1: No construction, no lanes blocked on the west side perimeter, rolling up 285 northbound past Cascade Road and doing okay across the north side, 285 east and west through Sandy Springs. 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Next report at 5:30 from the Loud Security Systems Traffic Center. Triple Team Traffic, 95.5 WSB.
2: Some areas of fog this morning and then partly to mostly cloudy this afternoon. Monitoring for more scattered pop-up showers and thunderstorms later on this afternoon into the evening hours. And that will limit our daytime high to around 90. Lows tonight back down to the low 70s. That's where we're starting right now. 71 degrees in East Cobb, 72 in Lawrenceville, 73 degrees in Covington. Meteorologist Christina up, where it's 95.5 WSB.
8: Thank you, Christina. Atlanta's morning news continues at 5:23.
5: So far, no charges are filed against Paul Pelosi following a weekend crash in Napa County, California. The husband of House Speaker Nancy Pelosi, former House Speaker Nancy Pelosi, could be charged with hit and run after he allegedly hit a parked car, then drove away.
9: The 86-year-old was not arrested. Investigators say alcohol was not a factor in the crash. Pelosi pled guilty to driving under the influence after another crash 4 years ago, also in Napa.
5: Well, it's an issue that dates back decades, and it continues to this day. Shoppers sign up for free or reduced subscriptions for products, then run into trouble when they try to cancel them.
7: There was nearly 40,000 complaints and 9,000 negative reviews about subscriptions, memberships, free trials, and related reoccurring charges that just within the last 24
9: and
7: months.
9: Cameron Nakashima with the Better Business Bureau says those numbers are just in the Pacific Northwest. He says customers complain about all the steps it takes to actually cancel. He recommends researching a company before agreeing to an offer and screenshot cancellation policies to make sure a company is following its rules.
5: Detail may actually be a dinner bell for some mosquitoes. Yeah, that's the conclusion from a study out of Virginia Tech, which finds that one type of mosquito that spreads Zika and yellow fever may actually associate low levels of DEET with feeding.
9: Researchers say the chemical should still be used as a repellent, but it's better to reapply regularly rather than just using a high dose once. The CDC announced last week that levels of the West Nile virus spread by mosquitoes are at their highest level in more than two decades. It's 525.
8: All right, here's Clark now.
11: The latest inflation report is really, really ugly. An inflation rate of 4.2%, more than double what is a healthy inflation rate for the U.S. economy. And we know some of the factors, what's happened with the price of fuel, but also the federal budget deficit is leading to higher costs for all of us. The reality is this is going to be a tougher time, especially to borrow money. Because if I'm a lender lending you money, I'm going to be charging you higher rates to compensate. Savers also earn more in interest. So right now, even more than normal, everything you can do to reduce the amount of credit card debt you have, personal loans, anything like that, will be a huge advantage to your wallet.
8: Case study coming up at 5:30, free speech in one of our metro communities. It's 5:26.
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8: 5:30 now. Good morning. I'm Chris Chandler. This is Atlanta's Morning News. Thank you for starting a new week with us. Our top local stories.
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8: These stories in less than 90 seconds. First, we'll hear traffic and weather together. Here's Mark McKay.
0: Good thing there's no early slowdowns out of Douglasville this morning. I-20 eastbound is working well past Six Flags over Georgia into that west side work zone at I-285. And, of course, we'll watch closely the east side work zone. That's DeKalb County's westbound commuter on I-20, which is clear out of Covington Conyers through DeKalb County at the moment. Next report at 5:40 from the Loud Security Systems Traffic Center. Triple Team Traffic 95.5 WSB.
2: Sunrise, 1 hour away. Until then, we have some areas of fog, some areas of cloud cover. And speaking of clouds, we will encounter partly to mostly cloudy skies and a few more rain showers and thunderstorms through the course of today. So that's going to keep our temperatures limited to the upper 80s to low 90s through this afternoon and lows tonight back down to the low 70s. That's where we're starting off right now. It's 70 degrees in Villarrica, 70 in Powder Springs, and 72 in Woodstock. Meteorologist Christina Edwards, 95.5 WSB.
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34: And most importantly, does away with the language about prohibitions on
1: personal or impertinent remarks.
8: The ACLU is applauding one Metro Atlanta city after it reverses course on a policy some people claim put limits on free speech rights.
7: In response to the way Villarica residents verbally pushed back against eminent domain plans, the city council required public commenters to say their names and addresses and barred them from impertinent remarks.
1: Villarica set up its rules in a way that encouraged folks to engage in happy talk or positive talk with respect to what the city council is doing.
7: ACLU of Georgia senior staff attorney Andres Lopez Delgado says they alerted the city that's unconstitutional, and Villarica has rewritten its policy.
1: You want people to feel empowered to give the feedback that they want to give, whether that's positive or critical.
7: Veronica Waters, 95.5 WSB.
8: The new policy specifically says threats of violence or yelling over other speakers is not allowed. 5:32 now. With more news, here are Judd Hickenbotham and Cheryl Castro.
11: Several people are injured after a tree falls at Six Flags over Georgia during intense storms last night. Cobb County Fire and Emergency Services says as many as five park patrons were hurt. Two had serious injuries.
9: Yeah, Six Flags issues a statement saying its medical staff and local EMS responded to four guests who were struck by a fallen tree near the park's entrance during severe weather in the area. The guests were taken to a local hospital for further evaluation.
11: Well, police make an arrest after gunfire reported at a home near a DeKalb County fireworks show. It happened during the City of Avondale Estates 4th of July show at Cobb Stadium. Avondale Estates Police and DeKalb County School Police respond, identifying the suspect as 39-year-old Tyler Ledette.
9: Yeah, he was arrested at his home in the 1200 block of Berkeley Road. He faces charges including reckless conduct and possession of a firearm by a convicted felon. Police find two handguns and several shell casings in his backyard.
11: We're learning more details about two scary incidents involving two different Delta flights over the holiday weekend.
19: Moments after Delta Flight 2894 took off from Chicago, headed here to Atlanta, the 737 was hit by lightning. Passengers reported smoke in the cabin, pilots declaring an emergency, but landed safely in Indianapolis. Then, 24 hours later, aboard another flight from Atlanta, just 250 feet from landing in Chicago.
20: We just had a firework hit our plane, Delta 1076. We're continuing.
19: These recordings from ATC.net.
20: It's a bang on the plane, so we'll have to take a look at it once we get to the gate.
19: The FAA is now investigating. Keith Cromwell, 95.5 WSB.
9: It is 5:34. Huge crowds continue to mourn Iran's supreme leader for a third day. Tens of thousands flood the streets of Tehran as the Ayatollah Khamenei's casket is taken on a procession.
22: We see mourners there that are carrying flags, that are carrying images of the late supreme leader. And we're also, over the past few days, have been hearing chants as well. Chants like, death to America, death to Israel.
11: Iran is holding a six-day state funeral ahead of the Iranian leader's burial on Thursday, and the ceremonies are being held nearly 4 months after he was killed in a U.S.-Israeli airstrike. Peace talks between the U.S. and Iran are set to resume after the funeral.
9: A new law on the books here in Georgia requires drivers to pull to the right shoulder during traffic stops.
24: It might seem like common sense to pull to the right, but Georgia Association of Chiefs of Police Executive Director Butch Ayers says in his more than 30 years in law enforcement, he's seen it all.
25: We have had instances before a motorist will immediately jam on the brakes. They'll pull off to the left side against the median wall.
24: He says the right shoulder offers a wider area next to slower traffic, which makes it safer for everyone on the road, but especially the officer and the driver. Jonathan O'Brien, 95.5 WSB.
11: Applications are now open through a federal program to help some seniors in South Fulton make crucial home repairs. The Senior Homeowner Rehabilitation Program is offering up to $25,000 for South Fulton homeowners ages 62 and up.
9: Yeah, the funds can be used on improvements like electrical and plumbing repairs, mold remediation, roof replacement, and HVAC systems. The program says it's about investing in the safety, dignity, and independence of senior residents. Applications are being accepted through July 31st.
11: World Cup fans debate a controversial FIFA decision ahead of the U.S. match against Belgium tonight. A FIFA lifts the one-match ban against American star forward Valerian Balogun after President Trump intervenes on his behalf.
26: According to sources, President Trump actually called FIFA's President Gianni Infantino last week at some point, urging him to review the matter. So that certainly does open the door for some kind of conversations that happened between the two, and we know the two have had a friendship in the past.
9: Yeah, Christian Cordero reports President Trump hosted Infantino at the White House leading up to the World Cup, and Infantino awarded Trump the first-of-its-kind FIFA Peace Prize. Balogun was originally punished over his collision with a player during an earlier World Cup match. It's 5:36.
8: It's going to be a huge audience tonight. The TV ratings, People Nielsen, the U.S. Bosnia-Herzegovina match last week Nielsen says it was seen by more than 43 million American viewers.
9: A lot of people watching these things.
8: An awful lot of people. Too bad it starts so late tonight. For us. Lana's Morning News continues. Just 3 minutes from now, we'll get traffic and weather, and then we will hear a dust-up over who is running the Smithsonian and what might happen next. It is 5:36. 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
8: All right, 540. Belgium, by the way, can and says it will appeal letting Beluga back into the game tonight. How that works, I'm no FIFA expert, and what may happen, we don't know, but the story is not over. Certainly worth continuing to follow today before the kick at 8 o'clock tonight. All right, traffic red alert just in. Let's go right to the traffic center, Martin McKay.
0: They've had Georgia 400 northbound shut down with a crash in Alpharetta, Chris, for a few minutes now on 400 north at the McGinnis Ferry interchange. That's that new interchange that opened just north of Windward Parkway, exit 11. At times, they're letting the left lane pass, so if you want to avoid delays altogether and avoid that shutdown, take Highway 9 up to McFarland Parkway, and that'll get you around the building outbound delays on Georgia 400. Let's get you into downtown Atlanta with Ashley Frasca.
2: Pretty easy to do right now. Speed limit on the downtown connector headed 75-85 northbound up to 10th and 14th Streets. Traffic brought to you by Echo Park Speedway. The Quaker State 400 available at Walmart roars into Echo Park Speedway July 11th and 12th. Tickets for Atlanta's night race online at echoparkspeedway.com. Next report at 5:50 from the Loud Security Systems Traffic Center, Triple T Traffic 95.5 WSB.
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2: Some areas of fog this morning, especially where we saw some of the heavy rain and thunderstorms late last night. Speaking of which, the radar is clear at the moment, but later on this afternoon, monitoring for some of the heavy rain and thunderstorms to roll on through. So we'll do this again with a high near 90. We could pick up anywhere from a quarter of an inch to half an inch of rainfall from the thunderstorms, and an isolated damaging wind gust can't be ruled out either, so keep that in mind. Lows tonight in the low 70s. Tomorrow, partly cloudy, an isolated rain shower or thunderstorm, but trending just a touch drier with a high of 89, and then staying mainly dry for the rest of this week as temperatures climb back into the low to mid 90s. Right now, 72 degrees in Sugar Hill, 72 in Chamblee. It is 70 in Dallas. Meteorologist Christina Edwards, 95.5 WSB.
8: Well, how it is that a young singer named Malcolm Todd rose to the top of the Spotify charts, and who's not happy about it? This tale coming on our Money Update in about 4 minutes at 5:47. Hope you had a great holiday weekend, relatively dry holiday weekend. Hope you had. It is Monday now, July the 6th. Back at it. You're listening to Atlanta's Morning News. I'm Chris Chandler. It's 5:43.
9: As e-bike use rises on Metro Atlanta streets and sidewalks, the city of Johns Creek is asking the public for help. Police Chief Mark Mitchell says police have received several calls recently reporting young people riding e-bikes and scooters recklessly through major thoroughfares and residential streets throughout Johns Creek.
1: They will not stop as they go through an intersection, and a lot of times people driving vehicles, they don't expect a child all of a sudden on an e-bike to appear out in front of them or even run into the side of their car.
11: And he says officers have stopped several repeat offenders, contacted parents to retrieve the e-bikes, and issued citations to parents who allowed their kids to operate illegally classified e-bikes.
9: As Venezuelans gather to celebrate their independence, a somber crowd comes together at the Central University of Venezuela to pay tribute to the victims of the devastating earthquakes that struck the country last month. The death toll soars past 3,000.
11: More than 16,000 were also injured during the quakes. Tens of thousands were reported missing. The massive earthquakes hit seconds apart June 24th, causing massive damage across the country.
9: President Trump heads to Turkey today for meetings with NATO leaders. Selena Wang reports it's a fresh chance to see how U.S. foreign policy is received by American allies overseas.
5: We've got a lot of tension with our NATO allies. The president has repeatedly blasted them for not supporting the war in Iran, claiming they were not there for us. And also, he's repeatedly over the last year slammed our NATO allies for not spending enough on their own defense.
11: Member states last year committed to spending 5% of their GDP on defense by 2035. President Trump is scheduled to meet later this week with Ukraine's president on the sidelines of the summit.
9: It is 5:44. The White House says the Smithsonian Institution is being led by radical activists intent on political messages rather than historical scholarship. A report released by the Domestic Policy Council heavily criticizes Smithsonian leadership for an alleged lack of honesty in telling America's story.
11: It points to the National Museum of American History, saying leaders are minimizing the role of America's founders and promoting more radical viewpoints. President Trump issued an executive order last year calling for changes to historical narratives that he called divisive and improper.
9: House Speaker Mike Johnson says he plans to move quickly to advance the voter ID legislation known as the SAVE Act through the budget reconciliation process once the House returns to Washington. He sent lawmakers home early for the July 4th holiday.
11: Last week, a small group of Republicans effectively blocked a key procedural vote to advance several bills on the floor, protesting Congress's failure to send the Save America Act to the president's desk. President Trump has held up a critical intelligence nomination and declined to sign a major bipartisan housing package.
9: As dozens of fires continue to burn out west, a memorial service is held for the three firefighters killed in a fire a week ago on the Colorado-Utah border. U.S. Forest Service Deputy Chief Sarah Fisher describes the three as outstanding public servants who care deeply for everyone around them.
10: The work demands long days, heavy burdens, and quiet acts of bravery. We will remember them. We will honor their legacy, and we will carry their light forward.
11: While the fire that killed the three Colorado firefighters is now contained, dozens more are still going strong across the West, including in Colorado, Utah, New Mexico, and Arizona.
9: Atlanta's Genuine Parts is said to have received a bid for its auto parts business from O'Reilly Automotive.
7: Genuine Parts announced in February that it was working with advisors to separate its auto parts business and become a pure-play industrials company. Best known for its Napa brand, Genuine Parts Auto Parts unit has more than 10,000 locations and generated over $15 billion in sales last year. After the separation, the company would be left with its global industrials business, which operates under the Motion brand. No comment from Genuine Parts. On Bloomberg's Courtney Donahoe for 95.5 WSB.
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8: 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We'll check on what's been a red alert on Georgia 400 for you. 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
15: Spotify has asked Kalshi and Polymarket to remove its logo and clarify that neither company has a partnership with the audio streaming service. The request comes after it identified users manipulating rankings that are tied to prediction market bets. Spotify spotted and removed more than a 500,000 artificial streams that had unexpectedly turned Malcolm Todd's song Earrings into one of the most popular songs on its charts. The episode adds to growing worry that prediction markets are creating incentives for bettors to manipulate underlying events or exploit privileged information for profit. It's only been a publicly traded stock for a few weeks, and already SpaceX is being placed in rarefied air. The company, whose June 12th initial public offering broke records, joins the NASDAQ 100 this week. And if history is a guide, SpaceX shares will get a quick pop from both the anticipation and the reality of greater inclusion in NASDAQ-based index funds.
8: NASDAQ futures themselves popping this morning way up. Dow S&P futures up just a bit. The opening bell, of course, at 9:30. Atlanta's morning news continues. We'll continue in 3 minutes talking about space. The NASA chief says, yes, we're in a space race, just like we were in the 1950s and 60s, but this time it is not. Against the Russians, he says. We'll get that. Traffic and weather, too. 5:48 now. That's a great time to get a guaranteed offer on your home from Mark Spain Real Estate at markspain.com.
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8: 551, as Atlanta's morning news continues with traffic and weather now, has been a red alert on Georgia 400. Let us hope for better news as we go to the 24-hour traffic center. Let us ask Mark McKay.
0: Yep, left lane is open. We see on the jam cam, Chris leaving Alpharetta, headed north toward Cumming. Only a left lane, though, past a crash on 400 northbound. At the McGinnis Ferry interchange, north of Windward Parkway, exit 11. So just be prepared to work your way to the left side of the roadway. Single file past that crash scene, not impacting the southbound ride. 75, 575 still work well out of the northwest. How about the goods in Gwinnett County? Ashley Fresca.
3: 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Making your way out of Suwannee this morning into Duluth on 85 south, getting down to Duluth Highway 120. And no early brake lights yet out of Lawrenceville along 316 west. 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Triple Team Traffic, 95.5 WSB.
2: Sun is coming up, and along with it, temperatures will come up to a high of 90 degrees. Partly to mostly cloudy before the scattered rain showers and thunderstorms develop later on this afternoon. Lows tonight in the low 70s. Right now, it's 74 degrees in Gainesville, 72 in Sugar Hill, 72 in Snellville. Meteorologist Christina Upwards, 95.5 WSB.
8: We'll call this a miracle on the East River in New York. Really?

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2: That snapped as the plane made contact with the water. The fire department says of the 8 people on board, 2 of them have minor injuries. The FAA is now investigating.
3: Perry Russum reports the incident comes weeks after another seaplane had issues in the same river. Last month, 2 people were injured after the plane's wing was damaged by a large wave.
4: Oh, the head of NASA warns China's space program is moving at incredible speeds, and the U.S. is now in a space race with China. NASA Administrator Jared Isaacman also touts NASA's upcoming missions to CBS. Is Face the Nation.
5: But we have an achievable plan. We have a national space policy. We have bipartisan support from Congress. We have the best and brightest from around the nation that did this before, and we'll do it again.
3: Yeah, he insists an American presence must be maintained in space, pointing to scientific and economic benefits. NASA's Artemis 3 mission is scheduled for next year. The mission will undertake a series of challenging tests in Earth orbit to prepare for Artemis 4, the first planned crewed mission to the moon's south pole in 2028. It's 5:55.
6: Atlanta's morning news continues in just about 4 minutes. At 6 o'clock, you'll hear our top stories, including what I am afraid, and you probably expected too, just inevitable over the 4th of July, gunfire, who's under arrest, whether anybody was hurt, all that kind of thing. Our neighborhood, not enough trees to muffle the sound. We can hear Decatur fireworks, the city fireworks. We can hear Atlanta. We can hear the neighbors, and we can hear the celebratory gunfire in our neighborhood. Beirut has nothing on our house and backyard when it comes to the 4th of July. This always happens, though. You'll hear what has happened this year as our top story. When Atlanta's morning news continues in 4 minutes now. Good Monday morning. It's 6 o'clock.
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7: Hey, good Monday morning at 6 o'clock. I'm Chris Chandler. This is Atlanta's morning news. We thank you for waking up with us. 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
8: A man now faces charges after allegedly firing a gun near a packed 4th of July event.
9: Search teams continue to look for a missing boater on a busy North Metro Atlanta lake.
7: You'll hear these stories in less than 90 seconds. First, though, let's get traffic and let's get weather. Here's Mark McKay.
10: All lanes back open after a temporary shutdown to clear a crash on Georgia 400 northbound north of McFarland Parkway, exit 11. That route between Alpharetta and Cumming is now wide open. The southbound ride's in pretty good shape as well if you're ported towards Sandy Springs and Buckhead. Next report at 610 from the Lounge Security Systems Traffic Center. Triple Team Traffic 95.5 WSB.
11: The sun is coming up, but we do have some cloud cover, some areas of fog, and as we go through the afternoon, monitoring for scattered rain showers and thunderstorms. So all of this is going to limit our daytime high to around 90, and temperatures tonight will settle down into the low 70s. That's where we're starting off this morning. 71 degrees in Brookhaven, 72 in Kennesaw. It is 70 in Waleska. Meteorologist Christina Edwards, 95.5 WSB.
7: 6:01 now, our top local story. Fellow arrested after a chaotic scene at a Metro Atlanta Independence Day celebration.
12: Just before the fireworks began at Avondale Estates fireworks show at Kopp Stadium, gunfire erupted, sending panic throughout the park. That set up a massive police response, officers armed with rifles. They eventually located where the shots started at a nearby home off Berkeley Road. Police arresting 39-year-old Taylor LaDeet on gun and reckless conduct charges. Officers say this remains an active investigation and additional charges may be filed.
13: And I'm WSB's Austin Eller, continuing our live in-depth team coverage. Avondale police say they recovered two handguns from that man's home, along with the recovery of several shell casings in his backyard. Anyone who is injured or who has info on this shooting should contact Avondale police investigators. In a separate case, two men are facing charges after a woman was injured in celebratory gunfire on Clear Creek Drive, also in DeKalb County. Chris.
7: One of the best known cases of celebratory gunfire in Metro Atlanta was in 2010. Young boy killed by a stray bullet while he sat in a church in Decatur. 6:02 now with more news. Here are Judd Hickenbotham and Cheryl Castro.
9: More than 370 DUI arrests were made over the 4th of July holiday weekend around Georgia. That's according to the latest numbers from the State Department of Public Safety, which also counts more than 600 distracted driving citations.
8: Out of more than 230 crashes reported around Georgia over the weekend, more than two dozen involved impaired driving. At least 10 people died in crashes on Georgia roads over the holiday.
9: Well, it's always been strongly encouraged. Now it's the law. A new Georgia ordinance requires drivers who are being pulled over by law enforcement to move over to the right shoulder rather than the left.
8: Butch Ayers with the Georgia Association of Chiefs of Police says the most important thing to do when getting pulled over is to remain calm.
14: If the officer is actually behind you, turn your right turn signal on and just start working your way over to that shoulder. And if it takes you a half a mile to do it, then it takes you a half a mile to do it.
8: He says the right shoulder is usually far safer than the left because there is generally more room and it's next to slower moving traffic.
9: Civil rights advocates applaud a move by the city of Villarrica to add more free speech protections. Officials had barred what they considered personal, slanderous, and profane language during public comment after tensions rise over an eminent domain decision.
8: ACLU attorney Andres Lopez Delgado says the council is allowed to set up some rules about speech, but
15: what they can't do is set up rules that sort of encourage people to comment positively while discouraging or outright prohibiting people from commenting negatively. That's what we call in the law a viewpoint-based distinction.
8: The city approved its updated policy last month following an outcry from advocates.
9: At 6:04, the third day of the funeral ceremony in Iran for late Supreme Leader Ayatollah Khamenei includes a procession with his casket through the streets of Tehran. Now, he was killed in U.S. airstrikes earlier this year, and CNN correspondent Fred Plotkin says today's long ceremony may be the biggest event ever in Iran.
16: Millions of people are set to come here to Tehran. That's why the security here is extremely tight. There's a lot of posters of the Supreme Leader that have already been put up here throughout the city.
8: While three of the Supreme Leader's sons attended public events, his son, who was taken over the country, was not in attendance. He was severely injured in that same strike that killed his father and is yet to be seen in public.
9: It comes as the U.S. and Iran continue their negotiations to find an end to the conflict. President Trump says they'll give Iran a week off for the funeral, but he has threatened to renew strikes if no deal is reached.
8: Now, meanwhile, as oil prices continue to come down with traffic flowing again through the Strait of Hormuz, seven oil rich countries again agree to modestly expand their oil production for another month. The group known as OPEC Plus says it'll boost production in August by a combined total of 188,000 barrels per day.
9: Those countries include Saudi Arabia, Russia, and Iraq. While the market is returning to normal, Middle East oil production and shipments remain below pre-conflict levels.
8: Well, you can check back often. We'll keep you updated on the conflict in the Middle East here on 95.5 WSB and on the WSB radio app. Breaking news in the region when it happens.
9: Well, the holiday weekend includes some jumpy moments on a pair of Delta flights. They include a plane heading from Atlanta that's hit by a firework as it lands in Chicago.
17: But we just heard the bang on the plane, so we'll have to take a look at it once we get to the gate.
9: As heard on ATC.net there, the plane was not damaged by the firework.
8: Just a day earlier, another Delta flight heading to Atlanta from Chicago was forced to make an emergency landing in Indianapolis after being struck by lightning. It led to smoke in the cabin. The FAA is now investigating both incidents, although no one was hurt.
9: Ahead of its round of 16 match tonight against the U.S., Belgium says it plans to appeal FIFA's decision to reverse the one-game suspension of the U.S.'s top scorer in the tournament. The decision comes after President Trump called FIFA's president about the red card issued to Folarin Balogun in their last match.
8: U.S. midfielder Christian Pulisic applauds the decision on Balogun.
18: Just having him as a presence out there, he does so much. And he's constantly a threat and behind and to score. And obviously, as a team, it's really helpful.
8: FIFA has not commented, though, on whether the call from the president made any difference in its decision. Tonight's match in Seattle is set for 8 o'clock. 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It's 6:06.
7: And when we continue, 4th of July fireworks, fires around the country. Couple doozies to tell you about. Plus, we will get Triple Team traffic, and meteorologist Christina Edwards is here with our exclusive 5-day forecast for the week ahead. When's rain on the way? 6:06 now.
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7: Hey, good morning. Hope you had a wonderful holiday week and hope you had all the fun you hoped you would have. Coming in less than 90 seconds on Atlanta's Morning News, what to expect as the accused Charlie Kirk assassin is going to be in court today and who else is going to be in that courtroom? First, traffic and the five-day forecast to the traffic center. 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
3: First, brake lights, Chris on I-20, leaving Lithia Springs, approaching Six Flags over Georgia, seeing the slowdown now form around Riverside Parkway, exit 46. Same story with I-20 on the east side, out of Stonecrest, Lithonia, crowd building I-20 westbound at Panola Road, exit 71. In the downtown Atlanta now with Ashley Frasca.
4: No early brake lights working your way up the downtown connector, 7585 northbound speed limit headed from Langford Parkway 166 toward 17th Street. Traffic brought to you by Echo Park Speedway. 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Next report at 620 from the Loud Security Systems Traffic Center, Triple Team Traffic, 95.5 WSB.
6: WSB meteorologist Christina Edwards and her exclusive five-day forecast, sponsored by Breda Pest Management. 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
5: As the sun comes up, it'll be filtered through the cloud cover that we have in place at the moment. Some areas also dealing with some morning fog. And then later on today, monitoring for pop-up showers and thunderstorms. Be aware that some of these summertime thunderstorms are capable of producing a damaging wind gust that could knock down a tree or two. So just keep that in the back of your mind. Today's high is 90. Lows tonight in the low 70s. Tomorrow, partly cloudy. A few pop-up storms possible with a high of 89. So keep that in mind if you're going to the FIFA match tomorrow here in downtown Atlanta. Wednesday, Thursday, and going into Friday, partly cloudy skies and trending a little on the drier side. So temperatures trending up into the low to mid 90s. Right now, 72 degrees in Duluth, 72 in Sandy Springs. It is 70 in Mapleton. Meteorologist Christina Edwards, 95.5 WSB.
7: Good morning to you. It's Monday, July the 6th. I'm Chris Chandler. This is Atlanta's Morning News. Coming up at 6:17, why things could go either way on Wall Street this week. It's 6:12 now.
8: The search continues this morning for a jet skier who went missing on Lake Allatoona. Bartow County Fire Rescue says the 27-year-old man jumped off of a jet ski Sunday near Glade Marina, went under the water, and never came back up.
9: And search teams immediately began to look for the man using sonar equipment. More crews were brought in to continue the overnight search, but so far he has not been found.
8: Well, no major damage is reported on the Brooklyn Bridge after a fire breaks out during a 4th of July fireworks show. It's one of several scary moments around the country during holiday celebrations.
10: A chaotic scene unfolding in front of a home after a car caught on fire when a large quantity of fireworks ignited and exploded in Chino, California.
9: Reporter Melissa Adan says a shooting at a fireworks show on Coney Island in New York left 8 people injured, including children. So far, no arrests are made, and police believe it may be gang-related.
8: Johns Creek Police sends a message to parents of children who use e-bikes or scooters. Know the law and talk to your kids about safety.
9: Police have been busy with calls concerning e-bikes and scooters.
0: drivers.
11: Some of the youth have modified the e-bikes, and by state law, you have a class 1, 2, and 3 e-bike, and are either riding in the roadways, riding in a reckless manner.
9: Johns Creek Police Chief Mark Mitchell says that there have been recent close calls with drivers and e-bikes and scooters being operated by kids, some miles from their home. He's urging parents to know the laws and talk to your children. Parents could be issued citations if they allow their children to operate illegally classified e-bikes. Sabrina Cupid, 95.5 WSB.
12: It's 6:14. The widow of Charlie Kirk is set to attend her first court hearing related to the man charged with murdering her husband last year in Utah. Erica Kirk is expected to be joined today by Charlie's parents for a preliminary hearing for Tyler Robinson.
8: Prosecutors will lay out their case against Robinson, who's accused of shooting the conservative activist during an event at Utah Valley University last September. Robinson is yet to enter a plea. The week-long hearing will be live-streamed.
12: Russia launches fresh strikes overnight in Ukraine, killing at least 10 people in Kyiv. It comes just a day after Russian President Vladimir Putin speaks by phone with President Trump for almost an hour and a half. A correspondent, Marcus Moore, says both Ukraine and Russia have continued their expansive strikes this summer.
13: Ukraine has managed to successfully hit targets deep inside Russian territory and has employed drones on the front line. And while Russia is feeling the pressure on the battlefield with significant losses and a fuel shortage, Moscow is maintaining its heavy assault on Ukraine.
8: The fresh strikes come just days before a NATO summit set to begin in Turkey, where Trump is expected to meet with Ukrainian President Zelensky.
12: Packaged food makers finally ditch a lawsuit accusing them of failing to warn people of risks associated with ultra-processed foods.
14: With a federal court decision in Pennsylvania, food makers including Coca-Cola, Kraft Heinz, and Mondelez have now permanently defeated a lawsuit alleging they made unreasonably dangerous products. Other companies named in the suit included PepsiCo, General Mills, and Nestle. The judge said the complaint raised serious concerns about the ultra-processed food industry and its effects on children's health, but said the law did not allow the plaintiff to hold an entire industry liable. I'm Bloomberg's Gina Cervetti for 95.5 WSB.
8: Seniors in the city of South Fulton could have critical home repairs paid for through a federal program.
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12: It's 6:16.
7: Why? Coming up at 6:20, we'll get the weather for the first part of the week, and we'll get you to work on time, too. Let's check your money next. Here's Bloomberg's Andrew O'Day.
16: Following a holiday-shortened trading week in which the Dow broke new records and the Nasdaq suffered new rounds of tech selling, the market has little to guide it this week. Save for a few companies, including Delta Airlines and PepsiCo this coming Thursday, the quarterly earnings calendar is light, and the number of scheduled economic readings will trend quieter than usual. One reading this week, which will command attention, is also coming Thursday. That is the National Association of Realtors' monthly reading of U.S. existing home sales, which likely continued growing in June, although at a slower pace than in May. As if there was any doubt in the buzz surrounding companies in the AI infrastructure business, sources tell Bloomberg Caruso, the data center upstart with contracts to supply AI computing power for the likes of Meta Platforms and Oracle, is in talks to raise about $3 billion in a funding round that may triple the company's market value.
7: Stock futures are up ahead of the opening bell this morning. 6:17 now, one of the most unexpectedly moving America 250 things I think that we have seen to make us reflect is the reaction of all these international soccer fans coming in to our country, being so amazed at so many different things. A German man, Sebastian Krauss, up in Boston. Family offered to ride him back to his hotel. He was literally overcome. I love this. Listen.
17: I fall in love with this country, and this was so emotional. I even cried in the stadium.
28: It's a huge departure from what he was expecting before traveling to follow the German soccer team in its World Cup run.
17: To be honest, I was a bit scared or had the fear to travel to the United States. News about shootings and criminals and that the country is not safe.
29: Bob takes us home. It's great. America is great.
28: Sebastian met a group of strangers who offered him a ride to his hotel.
29: Bob, thank you so much. Love USA. You
30: enjoy your time in the U.S.
28: Sebastian was more upset about the prospect of leaving America than Germany being eliminated from the tournament.
17: Americans are not rude. Germans are not rude. If we are together, we can
29: can achieve great things.
7: Oscar Margain reporting from Boston. We'll continue in 2 minutes on Atlanta's Morning News with why Nancy Pelosi's husband is in some considerable legal difficulty this morning. Plus traffic and weather. It's 6:18.
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7: Well, 6:21 now as Atlanta's Morning News continues. Usual protests over the weekend to no avail as usual. Moments ago, they set off the fireworks in Pamplona in Spain. The running of the bulls is tomorrow, just about this time. Well, let's get live team coverage of traffic and weather now. As we continue, we're underway for a Monday. Here is Smilin' Mark McKay now headed up by 85.
3: And the Monday morning crowd starting to gather now. Chris leaving Duluth into Norcross, where we're seeing the brake lights. 85 southbound approaching Pleasant Hill Road. You'll break free of that developing jam leaving Indian Trail. 316 crowding westbound past Sugarloaf Parkway. 400 still free-flowing between coming Alpharetta, Roswell, and Sandy Springs. Anything new and concerning out of Cobb, Cherokee, Ashley Frasca?
4: Not filled up yet. Leaving Canton on 575 South, still pretty easy getting down to Bells Ferry Road, and I-75 working well out of Acworth below Highway 92. 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Next report at 6:30 from the Loud Security Systems Traffic Center. Triple Team Traffic. 95.5 WSB.
5: Filtered sunshine this morning, courtesy of the cloud cover. Partly to mostly cloudy this afternoon with scattered pop-up storms on the way. Today's high is 90, lows tonight in the low 70s. Right now, 73 degrees in Noonan, 71 in Hampton, and it is 73 degrees in East Point. Meteorologist Christina Upwards, 95.5 WSB.
7: Coming up at 6:25, Clark Howard on the front lines of a war he says we are all winning. It's 6:22.
9: Well, it's an issue that dates back decades, and it continues to this day. 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
24: There was nearly 40,000 complaints and 9,000 negative reviews about subscriptions, memberships, free trials, and related reoccurring charges just within the last 24 months.
8: Yeah, those numbers are just from the Pacific Northwest, according to Cameron Nakashima with the Better Business Bureau. He says customers complain about all the steps it takes to actually cancel, he recommends researching a company before agreeing to an offer and screenshot cancellation policies to make sure a company is following its own rules.
12: Oh, so far, no changes are filed against Paul Pelosi following a weekend crash in Napa County, California. The husband of former House Speaker Nancy Pelosi could be charged with hit and run after he allegedly hit a parked car, then drove away.
8: The 86-year-old was not arrested. Investigators say alcohol was not a factor in the crash. Pelosi actually pled guilty to driving under the influence after another crash 4 years ago, also in Napa.
12: Well, check your freezer for some frozen blueberries from Publix. A new recall says they may be contaminated with E. coli. The 10-ounce bags of Greenwise Organic IQF blueberries have a best by date of February 9th, 2028.
8: Yeah, the bags were sold in a handful of states, including Georgia, and at least 12 E. coli cases have been linked to the blueberries. Anyone with the bags is urged to throw them away or return them to Publix for a refund.
12: DEET may actually be a dinner bell for some mosquitoes. Yeah, that's the conclusion from a study out of Virginia Tech. It finds one type of mosquito that spreads both Zika and yellow fever may actually associate low levels of DEET with feeding.
8: Researchers say the chemicals should still be used as a repellent, but it's actually better to reapply regularly rather than just using it at a high dose once. The CDC announced last week that levels of West Nile virus spread by mosquitoes are at their highest level in more than two decades. It's 624.
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1: I got to tell you, there are two words together that absolutely are your friend. Price war. And we're seeing it now in the grocery aisle. After year of higher grocery prices, the nation's second largest grocery chain that's been losing market share, Kroger, is now cutting prices across so many items in the store. If you're a regular Kroger shopper, you'll see it. And this is great news for you as a consumer, because every time someone decides in an industry that they need to get more customers and they cut prices, it means everybody else has to play along as well. So don't be surprised, even in this time of inflation, if you see that the groceries you regularly buy are going down a little in price instead of up.
7: Thank you, Clark. 625 now. I was unfamiliar with this. You might be too. Swimply. S-W-I-M-P-L-Y. Swimply, like simply, except for talking about swimming here. You can rent out somebody else's swimming pool. Total stranger, just like Airbnb. This is a new thing now. $400 or so for an average size backyard pool. They do this in about 150 cities, including Atlanta. Upwards of 300,000 reservations this year across the company. Business has doubled in a year. The question is the safety of this for the homeowners, for the swimmers, who pays for whatever might happen. Swimply covers $1 million in liability for the host. That's roughly what Airbnb does, too. But some state governments are starting to look into this because they say, Minnesota, for example, that renting out somebody else's pool actually makes it a public space and could be regulated, should be regulated. And a lot of pool companies, parts, cleaners and so forth, said they do not want any part of this in case they might be sucked into being liable to. Swimply, it's called. When Atlanta's morning news continues, real holiday weekend, youch, at Six Flags. It's 626.
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7: Hey, good morning. 6:30 now. Hope you had a great holiday weekend. Back at it, though. I'm Chris Chandler. This is Atlanta's Morning News, and we thank you for starting the new week with us. Our top local stories.
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7: These stories are coming up in less than 90 seconds. First, though, let's hear traffic and weather. Here's Mark McKay.
3: Crowded on I-20, leaving Stonecrest Lithonia, approaching Panola Road, exit 71. That's the westbound ride that breaks free at the 285 work zone. And trying to get into that work zone on the west side, starting to be a bit of a hassle out of Lithia Springs, as I-20 eastbound slowing as you approach Riverside Parkway, passing Six Flags over Georgia. Right lane delays on the approach to I-285. Next report at 640 from the Loud Security Systems Traffic Center. Triple Team Traffic 95.5 WSB.
5: A tropical sunrise this morning, courtesy of the cloud cover that is passing by. And we'll have partly to mostly cloudy skies today, monitoring for the afternoon pop-up showers and thunderstorms, some of which may produce some heavy downpours and an isolated damaging wind gust or two. Today's high is 90, lows tonight in the low 70s, and more pop-up storms for tomorrow. Right now, it's 71 degrees in Peachtree City, 73 in Fairburn, 72 in Austell. Meteorologist Christina Upwards, 95.5 WSB.
7: 6:32 now, our top local story.
28: The city went back and drew up a new public comment policy that addresses most of the concerns that we raised.
7: Leaders with a civil rights nonprofit say they are thankful that one Metro Atlanta city's walking back a policy which allegedly threatened free speech rights there.
30: With growing tension between Villarica's city council and residents in an eminent domain fight, public commenters were suddenly required to state their names and addresses and refrain from, quote, personal, slanderous, profane, and impertinent remarks. Andres Lopez Delgado with ACLU of Georgia says it amounted to requiring happy talk flying in the face of the First Amendment.
28: Our goal with intervening was to make sure folks living in Villarica have the opportunity to provide the full range of feedback on city council business, and we hope that the new public comment policy will better empower people to do that.
30: He's thanking the city for reversing that policy. Veronica Waters, 95.5 WSB.
7: New policy still has some limits, but nothing like before. It does specifically prevent speech that would disrupt a meeting, including threats of violence, which would do it, or yelling over other speakers, which would do it too. 6:32 now. With more news, here are Judd Hickenbotham and Cheryl Castro.
12: A man is arrested for reportedly firing shots from a home near a DeKalb County fireworks show. 39-year-old Tyler Ledette faces charges including reckless conduct and possession of a firearm by a convicted felon.
8: Avondale Estates Police and DeKalb County School Police respond to reports of gunfire during the City of Avondale Estates 4th of July show at Cobb Stadium. Officers find two handguns and several shell casings in the backyard of Ledette's home in the 1200 block of Berkeley Road.
12: Intense storms last night bring a tree down at Six Flags over Georgia, sending some park patrons to the hospital. Six Flags issues a statement saying its medical staff and local EMS responded to four guests who were struck by a fallen tree near the park's entrance during that severe weather in the area.
8: Yeah, the guests were taken to a local hospital for further evaluation. Cobb County Fire and Emergency Services says as many as five people were hurt, two had serious injuries.
12: It is 6:34. Funeral processions continue this morning in Iran for the late Supreme Leader Ayatollah Khamenei, who was killed at the start of the conflict. CNN's Paula Hancock reports tens of thousands of Iranians are flooding the streets of Tehran.
4: We have been seeing vehicles carrying the coffins draped in the Iranian colors moving very slowly through these crowds.
8: She says some of the mourners are wailing and chanting calls for revenge nearly 4 months after the Iranian leader was killed in a U.S.-Israeli airstrike. Peace talks between the U.S. and Iran are set to resume after the funeral, which is set to happen Thursday.
12: Tonight's World Cup match pitting the U.S. against Belgium is set against the backdrop of a controversial FIFA decision that Belgium says it plans to appeal. FIFA lifts its one-game suspension handed down to American star forward Valerian Balogun over his collision with a player during an earlier World Cup match.
8: Christian Cordero reports the decision comes after President Trump called FIFA President Gianni Infantino, urging him to review the decision.
9: It's unclear exactly how far of an influence President Trump had in this decision specifically, but he did thank FIFA in a social media post soon after it was made public.
8: President Trump hosted Infantino at the White House leading up to the World Cup. Infantino awarded President Trump the first of its kind FIFA Peace Prize shortly after Trump did not win the Nobel Peace Prize.
12: Well, two different Delta flights take a couple of wild rides over the holiday weekend, but everybody makes it out okay.
18: The first incident involved Delta Flight 2894 headed here to Atlanta.
19: We had a lightning strike out of Chicago.
18: ATC.net catching the moments pilots checked in with controllers. That flight with 180 passengers on board made an emergency landing in Indianapolis. Passengers reported smoke in the cabin, but nobody was hurt. Then, 24 hours later, aboard another Atlanta flight landing in Chicago.
20: We just had a firework at airplane Delta 1076. We're continuing.
18: That flight had 54 passengers aboard. It landed safely. Crews inspecting the plane but didn't find any permanent damage. Keith Cromwell, 95.5 WSB.
8: Well, if you get pulled over here in Georgia, it is now law that you move to the right shoulder.
21: In his more than 30 years in law enforcement, executive director of the Georgia Association of Chiefs of Police, Butch Ayers, says he's seen drivers pull to the left shoulder or even slam on their brakes during a traffic stop, but pulling to the right is the best option.
22: The reason we like the right shoulder is as typically has more room to offer vehicles, you know, more space for the traffic stop, and it's just safer for everybody else.
21: He says it's important you remain calm when you're getting pulled over and always signal as you move to the right. Jonathan O'Brien, 95.5 WSB.
12: Well, a new federal program seeks to invest in the safety, dignity, and independence of senior homeowners in the city of South Fulton. The Senior Homeowner Rehabilitation Program is offering up to $25,000 for those ages 62 and up to make home repairs.
8: The funds can be used on improvements like electrical and plumbing repairs, mold remediation, roof replacement, and HVAC systems. Applications are open through July 31st. It's 6:36.
7: 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We'll also get traffic and our exclusive five-day forecast for you, too. 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It's 6:37.
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7: 640, this portion of Atlanta's Morning News, sponsored by Mo Better Garage. This was one of those weekends when it rained one place, did not rain the other. I heard from a bunch of people at church yesterday that there was a terrible storm about midnight, Sunday night into Monday, power out, all that kind of thing. Did not rain at our house. That is the way it goes this time of year. How about this week? We'll get our exclusive five-day forecast from Christina Edwards just after this next check of Triple Team Traffic. And for that, well, let's go to the 24-hour traffic center. Here's Mark McKay.
3: All right, Chris, travel advisory now rolling between Snellville and Stone Mountain. Jam cam shows us crash. Two left lanes knocked out. That means only a right lane getting by. Highway 78 westbound before Hugh Howell Road. Delays really stacking up toward East Park, West Park Place. Make your way up toward Five Forks Trickham. You can get back on at Hugh Howell and get around the delays between Snellville and the park this morning. Watching the I-85 slowdown in Gwinnett County, Ashley Frasca.
13: Getting more crowded out of Duluth now on 85 southbound. You're on and off that brake pedal beginning ahead of Pleasant Hill Road, trying to get down to Indian Trail. Next report at 6:50 from the Loud Security Systems Traffic Center. Triple Team Traffic, 95.5 WSB.
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5: Cloudy skies this morning with a few breaks, just enough to see some sunlight, and we are going to experience partly to mostly cloudy skies today, climbing to a high of 90 degrees, and then monitoring for pop-up showers and thunderstorms, some of which could be heavy with the torrential downpours, some of which could produce some damaging wind gusts that could knock down a tree or two. Just be aware that here in the summertime, that's the pattern. You get a pop-up pulse thunderstorm that could be on the stronger side that produces some of these damaging winds. Today's high, as I mentioned, is 90. We will cool down to the low 70s for tomorrow morning. Tomorrow afternoon, partly cloudy, a few more pop-up storms possible, high 89. Trending drier for Wednesday with a high of 92. Then a few more pop-up storms possible on Thursday and Friday. If you don't get a thunderstorm, it's going to be hot with highs in the mid-90s. Right now, 70 degrees in Dallas, 71 in Marietta, 73 in Tucker. Meteorologist Christina Upwards, 95.5 WSB.
7: One of those things where a bad economic report could actually mean good news coming. Explain that on our money update at 6:47. Good morning to you. This is Atlanta's morning news well into the new month now. Monday, July the 6th. I'm Chris Chandler at 6:42 now.
8: The city of Johns Creek is calling on parents to monitor their kids on e-bikes and scooters and know the laws as police received several calls recently of young people riding recklessly. Police Chief Mark Mitchell says some e-bikes and scooters are being modified to go faster.
2: Some of the youth in our community have been riding almost what constitutes an e-motorcycle, which is 45 miles an hour.
12: He says police have seen the use of e-bikes spike on city streets and sidewalks, with some riders as young as 12 years old. He warns parents could be issued citations if they allow their kids to operate illegally classified e-bikes.
8: As Venezuelans gather to celebrate their independence, a somber crowd comes together at the Central University of Venezuela to pay tribute to the victims of the devastating earthquakes that struck the country last month. Death tolls soar past 3,000.
12: More than 16,000 were also injured during the quakes. Tens of thousands were reported missing. And the massive earthquakes hit seconds apart June 24th, causing massive damage across the country.
8: As dozens of fires continue to burn out west, a memorial service is held for the three firefighters killed in a fire a week ago on the Colorado-Utah border. U.S. Forest Service Deputy Chief Sarah Fisher describes the three as outstanding public servants who care deeply for everyone around them.
4: The work demands long days, heavy burdens, and quiet acts of bravery. We will remember them. We will honor their legacy. And we will carry their light forward.
12: While the fire that killed the three Colorado firefighters is now contained, dozens more are still going strong across the West. They include in Colorado, Utah, New Mexico, and Arizona.
8: It's 6:44, and happening today, President Trump travels to Turkey, where NATO leaders gather this week for a summit. It comes amid tensions with NATO allies.
9: He'll meet with world leaders on the wars in Iran and Ukraine. It comes as President Trump has been blasting our allies for not spending enough on their own defense and for refusing to get involved in the war in Iran.
12: Selena Wang reports NATO members committed last year to spending 5% of their GDP on defense by the year 2035. President Trump is set to meet Wednesday with Ukrainian President Zelensky on the sidelines of this summit.
8: The Trump administration launches new public criticism of the Smithsonian and its leadership. The report, released by the White House Domestic Policy Council, claims the Smithsonian cannot be trusted to tell America's story honestly.
14: The report singles out the National Museum of American History, saying it would benefit most Americans if the Smithsonian's flagship history museum had a label at every entrance that reads, "Warning, the exhibits in this museum were prepared by people who don't want you to love your country."
12: Sophie Flay reports critics accuse the White House of trying to whitewash the country's history.
8: House Speaker Mike Johnson says he plans to move quickly to advance the voter ID legislation known as the SAVE Act through the budget reconciliation process once the House returns to Washington. He sent lawmakers home early for the July 4th holiday.
12: And last week, a small group of Republicans effectively blocked a key procedural vote to advance several bills on the floor, protesting Congress's failure to send the Save America Act to the president's desk. President Trump has held up critical intelligence nomination and declined to sign a major bipartisan housing package.
8: Atlanta's Genuine Parts is said to have received a bid for its auto parts business from O'Reilly Automotive.
15: Genuine Parts announced in February that it was working with advisors to separate its auto parts business and become a pure-play industrials company. Best known for its Napa brand, Genuine Parts Auto Parts unit has more than 10,000 locations and generated over $15 billion in sales last year. After the separation, the company would be left with its global industrials business, which operates under the Motion brand. No comment from Genuine Parts. I'm Bloomberg's Courtney Donahoe for 95.5 WSB.
12: It's 6:46.
7: And at 8:50, or 6:50 rather, you'll hear traffic and weather. We'll check your money. Next, here's Bloomberg's Andrew O'Day.
16: Last Friday's June employment report, showing a weaker than forecast 57,000 jobs added to the U.S. economy, helps make the case that pressure on the Fed Reserve to hike interest rates later this year has now eased. This week, we will get fresh insight into the most recent gathering of Fed Reserve policymakers when minutes of the first meeting of the Fed under the leadership of new Chief Kevin Warsh are released. That happens Wednesday, and now that we know Warsh plans to say a lot less about what is on the Fed's collective mind to the public than previous Fed chairs did, these minutes could carry extra weight with the market. Along with helping propel the Dow to a new all-time high, the job reading last week helped put a new shine on gold as it rose nearly 3%, extending a recovery from a seven-month low. Analysts tell Bloomberg gold's future direction will depend on whether economic reports further support or erode the case for Fed Reserve rate hikes.
7: Stock futures are up. The NASDAQ futures up considerably. Dow and S&P futures up just a bit before the opening bell this morning. AAA's Metro Atlantic gas price average after the holiday weekend starts this coming week unchanged at $3.52 per gallon. That's down another dime since this time last week. Atlanta's morning news continues. That is just 2 minutes from now with a China twofer, an uh-oh with a missile firing, and a watch out when it comes to outer space as opposed to this country's space program. It's 6:48 now. That's a great time to get a guaranteed offer on your home from Mark Spain Real Estate at markspain.com.
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7: Well, 6:50 now. My name is Chris Chandler. You're listening to Atlanta's Morning News. There is a boil water order for a chunk of Henry County this morning. I checked the county website or social media, see if you are included in that problem with a water treatment facility there. Traffic and weather now. We'll start with a travel advisory on the Stone Mountain Freeway. Here's Mark McKay.
3: Big jam trying to get out of Stone Mountain this morning, Chris. Only a right lane open. Two left lanes knocked out. Highway 78 westbound crashed before Hugh Howell Road. Do whatever you need to do to get to Hugh Howell to get back on 78 rolling toward Tucker. Now seeing delays back before East Park Place Boulevard. Rockbridge Road north of Highway 78 is filling fast as folks work their way up to Five Forks Trickerman Old Stone Mountain Road. Watching I-20 and the brake lights developing there. Ashley Fresca.
13: The ride begins to slow just past Riverside Parkway for you on the West Freeway. I-20 eastbound sluggish into the west side of I-285, and just a brake tap or two through DeKalb County, I-20 west of Panola Road. 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Next report at 7 from the Loud Security Systems Traffic Center. Triple Team Traffic, 95.5 WSB.
25: Partly to mostly cloudy skies today. Monitoring for scattered rain showers and thunderstorms, some of which could produce an isolated damaging wind gust. Today's high is 90, lows tonight in the low 70s. Right now, 73 degrees in Dunwoody, 76 here in Midtown, 72 in Social Circle. Meteorologist Christina Upwards, 95.5 WSB.
7: Why Clark Howard says this ain't the time to borrow money. That's coming up at 6:55. Let's get more news now at 6:52.
12: A suspect is dead after a police chase in Henry County. And a Georgia State Patrol says a trooper was attempting to pull over a Chrysler 300 near the Jonesboro exit Sunday when that suspect fled.
8: Yeah, the driver exited onto Eagles Landing Parkway and crossed the intersection while trying to get back on I-75 South. Driver lost control on the entrance ramp and struck a guardrail on the right shoulder. The vehicle flipped over. The driver was ejected during the crash.
12: The FAA investigates a second seaplane incident in as many months in New York City's East River. Two people suffer minor injuries after the plane's wing strut snaps after making contact with the water.
8: Eight were on board during the hard landing in the river.
0: It comes weeks after another seaplane had issues in the same river last month. Two people injured after the plane's wing was damaged by a large wave.
8: Harry Russell reports the FAA is investigating the latest incident.
12: China's Navy test launches a long-range ballistic missile from one of its nuclear-powered submarines in the South Pacific. The New Zealand government says the missile was fired into a nuclear-free zone.
8: China says the missile carried a dummy warhead and was part of routine training. China last tested a missile in international waters in 2024, the first such test in four decades.
12: NASA Administrator Jared Isaacman says the U.S. is in a space race with China. He tells CBS's Face the Nation the Chinese space program is moving at incredible speeds.
1: Chinese will land their taikonauts on the moon. There's no question. The question is, will the United States return before them? And will we do so in a different way this time? Will we build the base, establish that enduring presence? I think the answer is yes.

0: Wimbledon headed toward the women's finals on Saturday and the men's finals on Sunday. Breakfast at Wimbledon, it's always called. The running of the Bulls, I mentioned, is tomorrow. Braves on the road all week after final game here against the Mets tonight. Heartbreaker loss last night. Let's hear now from WSB consumer expert Clark Howard, sponsored by Morgan & Morgan.
1: The latest inflation report is really, really ugly. An inflation rate of 4.2%, more than double what is a healthy inflation rate for the U.S. economy. And we know some of the factors, what's happened with the price of fuel, but also the federal budget deficit is leading to higher costs for all of us. The reality is this is going to be a tougher time, especially to borrow money. Because if I'm a lender lending you money, I'm going to be charging you higher rates to compensate. Savers also earn more in interest. So right now, even more than normal, everything you can do to reduce the amount of credit card debt you have, personal loans, anything like that, will be a huge advantage to your wallet.
0: You might think this was common sense. Now it's a law. When the cop turns on the blue lights, comes after you, maybe for going too fast, what you now legally are supposed to do. That's our top story, one of our top stories, when Atlanta's morning news continues in about 4 minutes at 7 o'clock. It's 6:56.
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5: All right, hope you had a great weekend, but here we go. 7 o'clock, good morning. I'm Chris Chandler. This is Atlanta's morning news for Monday. Thank you for waking up with us. Our top local stories.
6: A man lands behind bars after shots are fired near a busy 4th of July gathering.
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5: These stories coming in less than 90 seconds. First, though, traffic and weather, starting with Mark McKay.
8: Not a good start out of Stone Mountain this morning on Highway 78. 78 westbound is jammed from before East Park Place Boulevard, getting by a pair of crashes now. One in two left lanes, another on the right shoulder, all working 78 west before Hugh Howell Road. Do what you need to get to Hugh Howell Road to get back on 78 toward Tucker. Already seeing big delays, though, leaving Highway 78 heading north on Rockbridge Road. Next report at 710 from the Loud Security Systems Traffic Center. Triple Team Traffic, 95.5 WSB.
9: Cloudy skies this morning will stick around through this afternoon. Monitoring for a few more pop-up showers and thunderstorms later on today. Some of these storms could produce some of those heavy downpours or even strong wind gusts that could knock down a tree or two. The cloud cover limiting the daytime high to around 90, lows tonight in the low 70s, and that's where we're starting off on this Monday morning. It is 70 degrees in Roswell, 73 in Duluth, and 72 in Lilburn. Meteorologist Christina Edwards, 95.5 WSB.
5: 7:02 now. And our top local story, police arrest a suspect after gunfire sends people ducking for cover at a Metro Atlanta 4th of July fireworks show.
10: It happened at the Avondale Estates 4th of July event at Cobb Stadium. While hundreds were there to watch fireworks, they heard gunfire. That's when everybody went running. Police quickly responded to the area and located where the shots were coming from, nearby home off Berkeley Road. They arrested 39-year-old Taylor Ladite. He faces reckless conduct and several weapons charges. He's currently in the DeKalb County Jail, and police say more charges are likely.
11: And I'm WSB's Austin Eller, continuing our live in-depth team coverage. While police haven't released too many details about the incident yet, they do say they believe it may be a case of celebratory gunfire. There have been several dangerous incidents involving celebratory gunfire in Metro Atlanta in recent years. One over the weekend left a woman injured on Clear Creek Drive, also in DeKalb County. Now, among the most prominent cases in recent years, one on New Year's Eve about 15 years ago in Metro Atlanta. A young boy was killed while sitting inside his church in Decatur. That's when a bullet went through the roof of that building, hitting him. Chris.
5: Anybody who's injured or has property damage may be connected to shooting like this is asked to call Avondale Police. 7:03 now, and with more news, here are Judd Hickenbotham and Cheryl Castro.
7: The Georgia Department of Public Safety is still tallying the numbers after another busy 4th of July holiday weekend. At last count, it says law enforcement around the state made just over 370 DUI arrests for the weekend while handing out more than 600 citations for distracted driving.
6: It says there were more than 230 weekend crashes in Georgia. At least 10 people were killed in those crashes. More than two dozen of them involved impaired driving.
7: Under a new Georgia law, drivers are now required to pull to the right shoulder when they're getting pulled over. Butch Ayers with the Georgia Association of Chiefs of Police says it's the safest option for everyone and it's not breaking new ground.
12: Well, the new law actually codifies what a motorist is supposed to do if a police officer pulls behind them to effect a traffic stop.
6: Yeah, he says moving to the right is usually far safer than pulling to the left against the median wall. He emphasizes the most important thing to do during a traffic stop is remain calm.
7: Well, today is the first day of early voting to fill the remainder of late Congressman David Scott's term. WSB's Graham Carroll reports live. The winner will only serve for a few months.
13: Yeah, that's right, Cheryl. Scott served 12 terms in Congress representing Georgia's heavily Democratic 13th district, which stretches from Gwinnett County down to Clayton. His name was on the ballot for another term when he died in April at age 80. State Representative Jasmine Clark won the Democratic primary and is likely to win the November general election to replace Scott, but the remainder of his current term will be filled by the winner of the special election July 28th, and voters can start casting early ballots today for that race. Scott's younger daughter, Marcy, is one of six candidates that includes two Republicans in the field. If a runoff is needed, it would be held August 25th. Reporting live in the 24-hour news center, Graham Carroll, 95.5 WSB.
6: It is 7:04. The day's long funeral continues in Iran for its late Supreme Leader Ayatollah Khamenei, who was killed in U.S. airstrikes early in the conflict in the Middle East. With up to 20 million people expected to take part in the ceremonies, CNN correspondent Fred Pleitkin says it could be the largest event in the history of Iran.
14: The body will be taken to several holy sites, both in Iran, but also in Iraq, and then finally brought to its final resting place in one of Shia Islam's holiest sites in Mashhad.
7: Three of the Ayatollah's sons are among those to appear publicly in some of the ceremonies, but it does not include the son who is currently in charge. He was severely wounded in the same airstrike that killed his father and has not been seen in public since.
6: President Trump says the U.S. will give Iran a week off for the funeral. The U.S. and Iran continue to look for a deal to end the conflict. The president has threatened new strikes if a peace plan is not reached.
7: As oil prices continue to come down with traffic flowing through the Strait of Hormuz, seven oil-rich countries again agreed to modestly expand their oil production for another month. The group known as OPEC Plus says it'll boost production in August by a combined total of 188,000 barrels per day.
6: Those countries include Saudi Arabia, Russia, and Iraq. While the market is returning to normal, Middle East oil production and shipments remain below pre-conflict levels.
7: Check back off and we will keep you updated on the conflict in the Middle East right here on 95.5 WSB and on the WSB radio app with breaking news from the region when it happens.
6: The city of Villarrica strengthens its free speech protections following outreach from civil rights advocates. ACLU attorney Andres Lopez Delgado says as tensions have risen with residents angry over an eminent domain decision, the city had barred remarks that were deemed personal, slanderous, or profane.
15: By prohibiting impertinent or personal remarks, that was essentially discouraging or prohibiting people from commenting negatively on city council business.
7: Now he says elected officials cannot prohibit someone from speaking out just because they don't like what they have to say. The city approved a revamp policy last month.
6: Belgium says it will appeal FIFA's decision to reverse the one-game suspension of the leading scorer for the U.S. ahead of their round of 16 matchup tonight. Valerian Balogun will play despite his red card in the last match. FIFA announced his decision after receiving a call from President Trump, but hasn't said whether that call was the difference maker.
7: U.S. midfielder Christian Pulisic says Balogun is ready to go.
16: He's obviously super happy, man. This is what exactly you want to be able to play in games like this. You know, it's just a big smile on his face and all of ours for him. He deserves it.
7: The U.S. has never made it past the round of 16 in modern World Cup history. Tonight's match is set for 8 o'clock in Seattle. 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It's 7:06.
5: Of course, we think so, but I've been listening to a lot of the international fans' reaction, and it's kind of universally agreed that wasn't a foul, right?
6: Not a foul, but not very often does FIFA, you know, come back and change that
5: right,
6: ruling.
5: Right, right. Yep. So I don't know. You kind of get mixed feelings about the whole thing. We'll see how it plays out again. So Belgium's appealing. The thing is not over here as we speak to you this morning. It's worth keeping an ear on today before the match tonight. Coming up when Atlanta's Morning News continues in just 3 minutes now, a continuing travel advisory along the Stone Mountain Freeway. The latest on that from the Traffic Center, our exclusive five-day forecast for the week ahead. We bring you at least one or two airline scares a week. The one this morning, only on the 4th of July or just after. Would you hear about this? Stay with us. 7:07 now.
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0: Do you ever feel afraid? From time to time, we all do. Listen as I read these words from the 23rd Psalm. The Lord is my shepherd, I shall not want. Even though I walk through the valley of the shadow of death, I will fear no evil, for you are with me. Your rod and your staff, they comfort me. The Lord is my shepherd. Now, I don't know much about sheep, but I do know that just like us, they're easily frightened. But do you know what relaxes them? The presence of the shepherd. The sheep know they have nothing to fear if the shepherd is nearby. The same is true for us. Jesus Christ came to be the good shepherd who laid down his life for us. Through him, we can experience the closeness of his presence. When Jesus is near, we have nothing to fear, and he is always near. This is Bryant Wright, speaking right from my heart.
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5: 7-Eleven, as Atlanta's morning news continues, it is a first. And coming up in less than 90 seconds, who's going to be in the courtroom today when Charlie Kirk's accused killer faces a judge again? First, though, let's get traffic and meteorologist Christina Edwards' five-day forecast. Continuing travel advisory, here's the latest, Mark McKay.
8: Don't want to get caught on Highway 78 this morning with delays now back before East Park Place Boulevard. Crash that has two left lanes knocked out. Highway 78 westbound at Hugh Hollow Road has not only put pressure on 78, but Rockbridge Road, Five Forks, Turkham at this point. Out of Snellville, take Scenic Highway north for Ronald Reagan Parkway. That'll get you over to I-85. 85 is moving well through Gwinnett County. Suddenly, 75 is slow out of Kennesaw into Marietta. Ashley Frasca.
23: Started to see the brake lights coming down from Canton Road, Highway 5, and it's a stalled vehicle in the second lane from the right. 75 south of the North 120 loop, and the driver out of the vehicle as well, so be very careful in those right lanes approaching the North Loop, exit 265. Next report at 720 from the Loud Security Systems Traffic Center, Triple Team Traffic, 95.5 WSB.
17: WSB meteorologist Christina Edwards and her exclusive five-day forecast, sponsored by Breda Pest Management. 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
9: Today is the kind of day where you may not necessarily need the sunglasses, but hold on to the umbrella. Keep it with you. Don't leave it in the car. I'm guilty of leaving it in the car. That is because we do have some spotty rain showers right now moving through Woodstock, as well as Alpharetta, Peachtree Corners, and Johns Creek. So light rain right now. However, heavier downpours to be anticipated later on this afternoon, and some of these downpours could also come with some gusty winds that can knock down some trees and some tree branches. Otherwise, if we get any breaks in the cloud cover, that'll warm us up to a high of 90. Lows tonight in the low 70s. Tomorrow, partly cloudy, another warm and muggy day with a high of 89 and a few more pop-up storms as well. Rain chances trending downwards for Wednesday, Thursday, and going into the weekend. That means the temperatures are trending upwards once again, climbing into the mid-90s by the end of this week. Right now, it's 71 degrees in Douglasville, 73 in Kennesaw, 71 in Alpharetta. Meteorologist Christina Edwards, 95.5 WSB.
5: Well, good morning. Hope your 4th of July weekend was good. It's Monday, July the 6th now. This is Atlanta's Morning News. I'm Chris Chandler. Coming on our Monday update at 7:17. Seems like a strange combination to have a feud, but going to tell you about Kalshi versus Spotify. It's 7:13.
6: Seniors in South Fulton may be eligible for funds to help them make critical home repairs.
4: 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They could receive up to $25,000 for improvements such as electrical and plumbing repairs, roof replacement, HVAC systems, exterior windows and doors, and handicapped accessibility modifications. It's funded through the Federal Community Development Block Grant Program, and the money never has to be repaid. Bill Caiaccio, 95.5 WSB.
7: Oh boy, some jumpy moments on board a pair of Delta flights over the holiday weekend. The first involved a plane headed here to Atlanta.
10: We had a lightning strike out of Chicago.
7: As heard on ATC.net there, the plane had to make an emergency landing in Indianapolis after that lightning strike led to smoke in the cabin.
6: A day later, another Delta flight from Atlanta is hit by fireworks while landing in Chicago. The plane was not damaged. No one was hurt in either incident. Both are now under investigation by the FAA.
7: A series of scary incidents around the country over the holiday weekend are now under investigation. They include a big fire on the Brooklyn Bridge during a fireworks show. No injuries nor damage reported.
11: A few miles away in Coney Island, police hunting for a suspect who opened fire on a crowd watching fireworks. Eight people injured, including young children.
6: Reporter Melissa Adan says a woman was killed and three others hurt in Chino, California, an explosion caused by fireworks. The blast also set a car on fire.
7: At 7:15, the search continues this morning for a jet skier who went missing on Lake Allatoona. Bartow County Fire Rescue says the 27-year-old man jumped off a jet ski Sunday near Glade Marina, went under the water, never came back up.
6: Search teams immediately began to look for the man using sonar equipment. More crews were brought in to continue the overnight search, but so far, he has not been found.
7: The widow of Charlie Kirk is set to attend her first court hearing related to the man charged with murdering her husband last year in Utah. Erica Kirk is expected to be joined today by Charlie's parents for a preliminary hearing for Tyler Robinson.
6: Prosecutors will lay out their case against Robinson, who's accused of shooting the conservative activist during an event at Utah Valley University last September. Robinson has yet to enter a plea. The week-long hearing will be live-streamed.
7: Packaged food makers finally ditch a lawsuit accusing them of failing to warn people of risks associated with ultra-processed foods.
12: With a federal court decision in Pennsylvania, food makers including Coca-Cola, Kraft Heinz, and Mondelez have now permanently defeated a lawsuit alleging they made unreasonably dangerous products. Other companies named in the suit included PepsiCo, General Mills, and Nestle. The judge said the complaint raised serious concerns about the ultra-processed food industry and its effects on children's health, but said the law did not allow the plaintiff to hold an entire industry liable. I'm Bloomberg's Gina Cervetti for 95.5 WSB.
6: A warning this morning for the city of Johns Creek about the safety of e-bikes and scooters.
7: Johns Creek Police Chief Mark Mitchell says they're getting calls almost daily about the devices.
24: We've had some repeat offenders. We've been telling, educate kids when we first get out with them, educate their parents, and then we're back out with them again on something they shouldn't be riding or in an area they shouldn't be riding.
7: And he says some of the e-bikes and scooters have been modified to go faster. They're being used in a reckless manner or in places where they shouldn't be. He's urging parents to know the laws and talk to your kids about safety. Sabrina Cupid, 95.5 WSB. It's 7:17.
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25: 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The request comes after it identified users manipulating rankings that are tied to prediction market bets. Spotify spotted and removed more than 500,000 artificial streams that had unexpectedly turned Malcolm Todd's song Earrings into one of the most popular songs on its charts. The episode adds to growing worry that prediction markets are creating incentives for bettors to manipulate underlying events or exploit privileged information for profit.
5: Stock futures are up ahead of the opening bell this morning. 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We always appreciate your time. 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It's 7:18.
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5: Well, 7:21, Atlanta's morning news continues. Now let's go right to the traffic center because we got a breakdown in a bad spot on I-75. Here's Mark McKay.
8: Unfortunately, a Hura unit was in the area, got to this breakdown pretty quickly, Chris. Past couple of minutes, moved it from the right center lane to the right shoulder. I-75 southbound at the North Marietta Parkway exit 265. So the delays leaving Kennesaw back toward the 575 split will start to improve. 400 seeing the first brake lights of the morning into Roswell at Holcomb Bridge Road, 85, running about 23 minutes now, leaving Highway 316 to 285. Many minutes this morning to get out of Snellville into Stone Mountain, Ashley Frasca.
23: Certainly extra time on your commute because of a crash. It's about to clear, finally, Highway 78 westbound before Hugh Howell, been taking up two left lanes. That leaves only the right lane open, and delays now stretching back before Rock Bridge and East Park Place. 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Next report at 7:30 from the Loud Security Systems Traffic Center. Triple Team Traffic, 95.5 WSB.
9: Mostly cloudy, still warming up to a high of 90 degrees. Monitoring for pop-up showers and thunderstorms this afternoon into this evening. Lows tonight in the low 70s. Right now, 71 degrees in Powder Springs, 71 in Fairburn. It is 73 in Stockbridge. Meteorologist Christina Edwards, 95.5 WSB.
5: Clark Howard says his two favorite words are at work at the grocery store these days. He'll explain. Coming at 7:25. 7:22 now.
12: Well, at least 10 people are dead in Kyiv following the latest intense airstrikes by Russia into Ukraine. Recent Ukrainian strikes have also caused significant damage in Russia. The strikes come just a day after Russian President Putin spoke on the phone with President Trump for almost an hour and a half.
27: Certainly their discussions touched on the war in Ukraine. Since starting his second term, President Trump has been working hard to convince the two sides to agree to a deal, but no permanent ceasefire has been reached.
6: Correspondent Marcus Moore says the president heads to Turkey today for the beginning of a NATO summit, which he's expected to meet face-to-face with Ukrainian President Zelensky.
12: Well, it dates back to the days of mail order products. The Better Business Bureau continues to get complaints from customers who sign up for free or reduced price subscriptions, only to find it very difficult to later cancel that service.
28: People report that they'll have to email or chat in, and there might be several different steps to the process there that they have to go through.
6: The BBB's Cameron Nakashima says over the last 2 years alone, they've received more than 40,000 complaints about subscriptions just in the Pacific Northwest. He recommends taking a screenshot of a product's cancellation policies and make sure you research a company before agreeing to anything.
12: Well, so far, no charges are filed against Paul Pelosi following a weekend crash in Napa County, California. The husband of former House Speaker Nancy Pelosi could be charged with hit and run after he allegedly hit a parked car then drove away.
6: The 86-year-old was not arrested. Investigators say alcohol was not a factor in the crash. Pelosi pled guilty to driving under the influence after another crash 4 years ago, also in Napa.
7: Well, DEET may actually be a dinner bell for some mosquitoes. That is the conclusion from a study out of Virginia Tech, which finds that one type of mosquito that spreads Zika and yellow fever may actually associate low levels of DEET with feeding.
6: Researchers say the chemicals should still be used as a repellent, but it's better to reapply regularly rather than just using a high dose once. The CDC announced last week that levels of West Nile virus, also spread by mosquitoes, are at their highest level in more than two decades.
7: Not a good weekend for a movie franchise that usually cleans up.
0: You wrote a monster movie?
1: Si, Kapika Kaiju.
0: What are you going to use for your monster?
7: Minions and Monsters leads the box office with just over $61 million for the extended holiday weekend, but that total is far short of industry expectations.
6: Toy Story 5 finishes a strong second place, while ticket sales for Supergirl plummet 74% to just under $10 million in its second weekend. It's 7:24.
5: Supergirl's a bust. That's surprising, though, about the Minions.
6: Yeah, I know, right? I don't know why that is. They're expecting lower numbers, but still not within
5: what they thought. The preview looked pretty funny.
6: Yeah, it did.
5: That's apparently you and I are the only two that thought so. Here's WSB Consumer. Expert Clark Howard, next brought to you by Loud Security.
3: I got to tell you, there are two words together that absolutely are your friend. Price war. And we're seeing it now in the grocery aisle after year after year of higher grocery prices. The nation's second largest grocery chain that's been losing market share, Kroger, is now cutting prices across so many items in the store. If you're a regular Kroger shopper, you'll see it. And this is great news for you as a consumer, because every time someone decides in an industry that they need to get more customers and they cut prices, it means everybody else has to play along as well. So don't be surprised, even in this time of inflation, if you see that the groceries you regularly buy are going down a little in price instead of up.
5: All right, thank you, Clark. Top stories coming at 7:30. You've heard probably about the World Cup whiplash by now as regards Team USA. Is the story over? We'll have the latest as one of those top stories. Good morning to you. This is Atlanta's Morning News for Monday, July the 6th. Hope your holiday weekend was great and dry outside for the most part. We will continue at 7:30. It's 7:26 now.
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20: Well, good morning. It's 7:30 now. I'm Chris Chandler, and this is Atlanta's Morning News. Thank you for starting Monday with us. Our top local stories.
6: Concerns over free speech rights prompt one local city to change course on a controversial policy.
24: Johns Creek issues a warning to parents of kids who use e-bikes.
20: Those stories coming up in less than 90 seconds. First, though, traffic and weather. Here's Smiling Martin McKay.
8: We'll start seeing improvement through Stone Mountain. Crash that lingered in two left lanes for a while has cleared out of those lanes, but a secondary crash being worked by DeKalb police on that tight right shoulder on Highway 78 westbound before Hugh Howell Road. It is jammed up back toward East Park Place Boulevard and the surface street, especially north of Highway 78, trying to get over to Hugh Howell or jam. So I'd stick with 78 at this point, seeing delays leaving East Park Place Boulevard. Next report at 7:40 from the Loud Security Systems Traffic Center. Triple Team Traffic, 95.5 WSB.
9: Some areas of fog this morning, mostly cloudy for other locations, but enough sunshine warm up to a high of 90 degrees. Monitoring for pop-up showers and thunderstorms, some of which could produce a damaging wind gust or heavy downpours. Then lows tonight will be in the low 70s. Right now, 74 degrees in East Point, 73 in Chamblee, 75 in Duluth. Meteorologist Christina Edwards, 95.5 WSB.
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25: And most importantly, does away with the language about prohibitions on personal or impertinent remarks.
20: The ACLU says it's happy with a policy reversal from one local city after concerns about limits on free speech rights.
26: In response to the way Villarica residents verbally pushed back against eminent domain plans, the city council required public commenters to say their names and addresses and barred them from impertinent remarks.
25: Villarica set up its rules in a way that encouraged folks to engage in happy talk or positive talk with respect to what the city council is doing.
26: ACLU of Georgia senior staff attorney Andres Lopez Delgado says they alerted the city that's unconstitutional and Villarica has rewritten its policy.
25: You want people to feel empowered to give the feedback that they want to give, whether that's positive or critical.
26: Veronica Waters, 95.5 WSB.
20: New policy does say those attending a council meeting are not allowed to threaten violence, not allowed to yell over other speakers either. 7:32 now with more news here, Judd Hickenbotham and Cheryl Castro.
31: Voters in Georgia's 13th congressional district can start casting ballots today in early voting for July 28th special election. WSB's Graham Carroll reports live. There are six candidates seeking to fill the remainder of the late David Scott's term.
32: That's right, Cheryl. The winner of this race will only serve out the rest of the current term that runs into mid-January. The winner of a separate general election in November will then serve a full two-year term. This race features four Democrats and two Republicans, though all six names will appear on one single ballot. Scott's daughter, one of the candidates in the heavily Democratic district that serves parts of Gwinnett, DeKalb, Rockdale, Newton, Henry, and Clayton counties. Scott was 80 when he died in April. He had served in the role since 2003 and was a member of the Georgia State House or Senate for three decades prior to going to Congress. Reporting live in the 24-hour news center, Graham Cale, 95.5 WSB.
6: Several people are injured after a tree falls at Six Flags over Georgia during intense storms last night. Cobb County Fire and Emergency Services says as many as five park patrons were hurt, two had serious injuries.
31: Six Flags issues a statement saying its medical staff and local EMS responded to four guests who were struck by a fallen tree near the park's entrance during severe weather in that area. The guests were taken to a local hospital for further evaluation.
6: Police make an arrest after gunfire is reported at a home near DeKalb County Fireworks Show. It happened during the City of Avondale Estates 4th of July show at Cobb Stadium. Avondale Estates police and DeKalb County School Police responded, identified the suspect as 39-year-old Tyler Ledette.
31: He was arrested at his home in the 1200 block of Berkeley Road. He faces charges including reckless conduct and possession of a firearm by a convicted felon. The police find two handguns, several shell casings in his backyard.
6: It is 7:34. In the streets of Iran this morning, tens of thousands of mourners take part in processions for the funeral of the late Supreme Leader Ayatollah Khamenei as a part of a six-day mourning period. Many of the mourners reached through the crowds to touch the late leader's flag-draped coffin while chanting death to America and death to Israel.
0: It's a crowd that is angered at the killing of their late Supreme Leader by the U.S. and Israel at the beginning of the war.
31: CNN's Paula Hancock reports the ceremonies are being held nearly 4 months after he was killed in a U.S.-Israeli airstrike. A peace talks between the U.S. and Iran are set to resume after the funeral, which is set for Thursday.
6: Remember to check back often. We'll keep you updated on the conflict in the Middle East here at 95.5 WSB and on the WSB radio app. Breaking news in the region when it happens.
31: A new law on the books here in Georgia requires drivers to pull to the right shoulder during traffic stops.
1: It might seem like common sense to pull to the right, but Georgia Association of Chiefs of Police Executive Director Butch Ayers says in his more than 30 years in law enforcement, he's seen it all.
3: We have had instances before a motorist will immediately jam on the brakes. They'll pull off to the left side against the median wall.
1: He says the right shoulder offers a wider area next to slower traffic, which makes it safer for everyone on the road, but especially the officer and the driver. Jonathan O'Brien, 95.5 WSB.
6: Belgium plans to appeal a controversial FIFA decision ahead of its World Cup match against the U.S. tonight. FIFA lifts the one-match ban against American star forward Valerian Balogun after President Trump intervenes on his behalf.
5: According to sources, President Trump actually called FIFA's President Gianni Infantino last week at some point, urging him to review the matter. So that certainly does open the door for some kind of conversations that happen between the two, and we know the two have had a friendship in the past.
31: Christian Cordero reports President Trump hosted Infantino at the White House leading up to the World Cup, and Infantino awarded Trump the first-of-its-kind FIFA Peace Prize. Balogun was originally punished over his collision with a player during an earlier World Cup match. This hour of Atlanta's Morning News is sponsored by Reliable Heating and Air. It's 7:36.
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2: 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You're listening to Atlanta's Morning News. I'm Chris Chandler. Among the stories you'll hear after traffic and weather in 90 seconds, we'll get you set. President Trump's on the way overseas, a high-level, high-stakes meeting of international leaders is in store. Here's Mark McKay now.
3: Once we got most of Highway 78 reopened, the delays have really gotten better leaving the Snellville area, trying to get past Stone Mountain and Hugh Howell Road. Police still working a crash, though. 78 westbound before Hugh Howell, they are on the right shoulder. Here come the delays out of the northern burbs. 85 slowing leaving Pleasant Hill Road. Your 400 jam begins in Alfred at Mansell Road. Stall on the shoulder, and delays are improving through Marietta. I-75 southbound, still a bit slow from Kennesaw, rolling toward the North Marietta Parkway, Whitewater. How are we doing through downtown Atlanta this Monday morning? Ashley Frasca.
4: Seeing some brake lights now on the connector. 75-85 northbound beginning as you approach University Avenue. A little bit slow southbound through Midtown as well. Traffic lights are flashing red in all directions. Monroe at 8th Street. You want to treat that as a four-way stop and just have trouble clear from the center lane or maybe people dodging debris, but be careful on I-20 westbound approaching Hill Street. Next report at 7:50 from the Loud Security Systems Traffic Center. Triple Team Traffic, 95.5 WSB.
5: WSB meteorologist Christina Edwards and her exclusive five-day forecast, sponsored by Breda Pest Management. 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
6: A few light rain showers moving through Cumming and Suwanee at the moment. Otherwise, it's a mostly cloudy start here in Metro Atlanta. Clouds will hold on for today, and monitoring for a few of the pop-up showers and thunderstorms, some of which could produce some heavy downpours or even a damaging wind gust or two. But enough sunshine to warm up to a high near 90 for today. Lows tonight in the low 70s. Tomorrow, partly cloudy, a few pop-up storms, high around 89. Rain chances trend down for Wednesday, Thursday, and through the end of this week. That means temperatures are trending upwards. We'll be back in the mid-90s as we head into the weekend. Right now, 72 degrees in Beaufort, 73 in Dunwoody. It is 73 in Brookhaven. Meteorologist Christina Edwards, 95.5 WSB.
2: Morning to you. Hope you had a great holiday and holiday weekend. It's Monday, July the 6th. I'm Chris Chandler. This is Atlanta's Morning News on our Money Update in less than 5 minutes. Now it's 7:47, the week ahead for your 401k. Could go either way on Wall Street. What'll tell the tale? It's 7:42.
7: Well, as e-bike use rises on Metro Atlanta streets and sidewalks, the city of Johns Creek is asking the public for help. Police Chief Mark Mitchell says police have received several calls recently reporting young people riding e-bikes and scooters recklessly through major thoroughfares and residential streets throughout Johns Creek.
8: They will not stop as they go through an intersection, and a lot of times people driving vehicles, they don't expect a child all of a sudden on an e-bike to appear out in front of them or even run into the side of their car.
9: He says officers have stopped several repeat offenders, contacted parents to retrieve the e-bikes, and issued citations to parents who allow their children to operate illegally classified e-bikes.
7: We're learning more details about two scary incidents involving two different Delta flights over the holiday weekend.
10: Moments after Delta Flight 2894 took off from Chicago, headed here to Atlanta, the 737 was hit by lightning. Passengers reported smoke in the cabin, pilots declaring an emergency, but landed safely in Indianapolis. Then, 24 hours later, aboard another flight from Atlanta, just 250 feet from landing in Chicago.
11: We just had a firework at our plane, Delta 1076. We're continuing.
10: These recordings from ATC.net.
11: It's a bang on the plane, so we'll have to take a look at it once we get to the gate.
10: The FAA is now investigating. Keith Cromwell, 95.5 WSB.
9: As Venezuelans gather to celebrate their independence, a somber crowd comes together at the Central University of Venezuela to pay tribute to the victims of the devastating earthquakes that struck the country last month. The death toll soars past 3,000.
7: More than 16,000 were also injured during the quakes. Tens of thousands were reported missing. The massive earthquakes hit seconds apart June 24th, causing massive damage across the country.
9: At 7:44, the White House says the Smithsonian Institution is being led by radical activists and intent on political messages rather than historical scholarship. A report released by the Domestic Policy Council heavily criticizes Smithsonian leadership for an alleged lack of honesty in telling America's story.
7: It points to the National Museum of American History, saying leaders are minimizing the role of America's founders and promoting more radical viewpoints. President Trump issued an executive order last year calling for changes to historical narratives he called divisive and improper.
9: House Speaker Mike Johnson says he plans to move quickly to advance the voter ID legislation known as the SAVE Act through the budget reconciliation process once the House returns to Washington. And he sent lawmakers home early for the July 4th holiday.
7: Last week, a small group of Republicans effectively blocked a key procedural vote to advance several bills on the floor, protesting Congress's failure to send the Save America Act to the president's desk. President Trump has held up a critical intelligence nomination and declined to sign a major bipartisan housing package.
9: Applications are now open through a federal program to help some seniors in South Fulton make crucial home repairs. The Senior Home Ownership Rehabilitation Program is offering up to $25,000 for South Fulton homeowners ages 62 and up.
7: The funds can be used on improvements like electrical and plumbing repairs, mold remediation, roof replacement, and HVAC systems. The program says it's about investing in the safety, dignity, and independence of senior residents. Applications are being accepted through July 31st.
9: Atlanta's Genuine Parts is set to have received a bid for its auto parts business from O'Reilly Automotive.
12: Genuine Parts announced in February that it was working with advisors to separate its auto parts business and become a pure-play industrials company. Best known for its Napa brand, Genuine Parts Auto Parts Unit has more than 10,000 locations and generated over $15 billion in sales last year. After the separation, the company would be left with its global industrials business, which operates under the Motion brand. No comment from Genuine Parts. On Bloomberg's Courtney Donahoe for 95.5 WSB.
7: It is 7:46.
2: Coming up at 7:50, you will hear traffic and weather for the first part of this new week. Let's check your money next. Here's Bloomberg's Andrew O'Day this morning.
13: Following a holiday-shortened trading week in which the Dow broke new records and the Nasdaq suffered new rounds of tech selling, the market has little to guide it this week. Save for a few companies, including Delta Airlines and PepsiCo this coming Thursday, the quarterly earnings calendar is light, and the number of scheduled economic readings will trend quieter than usual. One reading this week, which will command attention, is also coming Thursday. That is the National Association of Realtors' monthly reading of U.S. existing home sales, which likely continue growing in June, although at a slower pace than in May. As if there was any doubt in the buzz surrounding companies in the AI infrastructure business, sources tell Bloomberg Caruso, the data center upstart with contracts to supply AI computing power for the likes of Meta Platforms and Oracle, is in talks to raise about $3 billion in a funding round that may triple the company's market value.
2: Stock futures, they are mixed ahead of the opening bell, but most importantly, the NASDAQ is up about 350 points before we hear that ring at 9:30. 7:47 now. So we have mentioned that even fans from the other countries, except Belgium probably, pretty well agree it was not a foul in the game the other night that has caused this red card drama. Now, we asked a few of them this weekend, is this just politics reversing that red card? Even is it FIFA corruption, maybe?
14: With all the rumors about the FIFA president going around and the fact that Trump's got his nose in everything, I wouldn't be surprised.
15: I hope it doesn't affect the integrity of the tournament. It's already hard enough with the referees' decisions and the VAR. And now we've got after the events side of things, so who knows?
16: I'd be really annoyed if I was a Belgian fan. It's good for the USA, though.
2: Absolutely, that much is true. And as for President Trump himself getting involved in this, we are going to go live to Washington at 8:15, less than half an hour from now, and hear more about that part of the story. The whole thing is almost comical. They caved instantly, didn't they, FIFA? If it weren't so serious and important for our country here that we win tonight. The kickoff's at 8 o'clock tonight. More news coming up when we continue in just 2 minutes from now. Traffic and weather, and then the space race is back on. The word directly from the chief of NASA, who it is. We're in it again this time. 7:48 now. That's a great time to get a guaranteed offer on your home from Mark Spain Real Estate at markspain.com.
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2: All right, 7:51 now as Atlanta's morning news continues with live team coverage of traffic and weather. We will start in the 24-hour traffic center. Here's Mark McKay.
3: Delays on I-85, Chris, out of Duluth into Norcross, especially around the Pleasant Hill Road exit. Once you clear that, you'll still see brake lights as you roll south toward I-285. In the opposite direction, rolling out toward Suwannee this morning, got a breakdown in the second left lane, left center lane of 85 northbound near Sugarloaf Parkway, causing a bit of a slowdown. Into downtown Midtown Atlanta with Ashley Frasca.
4: 7585 northbound. You start to see a little bit of a crowd forming before University Avenue, on and off the brake pedal, getting past Freedom Parkway. 85 south now slowing down from the Georgia 400 merge. 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Next report at 8 from the Loud Security Systems Traffic Center. Triple Team Traffic, 95.5 WSB.
6: Cloudy skies this morning. We'll hold on through this afternoon, but enough sunshine to warm up to a high near 90. And watching for pop-up showers and thunderstorms for the ride home later on this afternoon into this evening. Some of these storms could produce some heavy downpours. Lows tonight in the low 70s. Right now, 71 degrees in Buckhead, 71 in Smyrna. It is 73 in Ackworth. Meteorologist Christina Edwards, 95.5 WSB.
2: How'd it go on Saturday for you?
6: Well, I did okay. I'm not all that sore whatsoever, especially the day after the race. But it was hot. And I was thinking, Chris, this was my fifth in a row, eighth overall. This was one of the hotter races that I've done.
2: All right. Well, we're glad you're with us this morning.
6: Well, thank you so much.
2: And worse did not come to worse.
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9: And President Trump heads to Turkey today for meetings with NATO leaders. Selena Wang reports it's a fresh chance to see how U.S. foreign policy is received by American allies overseas.
22: We've got a lot of tension with our NATO allies. The president has repeatedly blasted them for not supporting the war in Iran, claiming they were not there for us. And also, he's repeatedly over the last year slammed our NATO allies for not spending enough on their own defense.
23: Now, member states last year committed to spending 5% of their GDP on defense by 2035. President Trump's scheduled to meet later this week with Ukraine's president on the sidelines of the summit.
9: China's Navy test launches a long-range ballistic missile from one of its nuclear-powered submarines in the South Pacific. The New Zealand government says the missile was fired into a nuclear-free zone.
23: Yeah, China says the missile carried a dummy warhead and was part of routine training. China last tested a missile in international waters in 2024, the first such test in four decades.
9: A police chase leaves a suspect dead in Henry County. Now a Georgia State Patrol trooper tried to pull over Chrysler 300 near the Jonesboro exit on Sunday. A trooper say the suspect took off, exited onto Eagles Landing Parkway, and crossed the intersection while trying to get back on I-75 South.
23: The driver lost control on the entrance ramp and struck a guardrail on the right shoulder. The vehicle flipped over. The driver was ejected during the crash. The GSP is investigating.
9: The head of NASA warns China's space program is moving at incredible speeds, and the U.S. is now in a space race with China. NASA Administrator Jared Isaacman also touts NASA's upcoming mission to CBS's Face the Nation.
24: But we have an achievable plan. We have a national space policy. We have bipartisan support from

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1: The latest inflation report is really, really ugly. An inflation rate of 4.2%, more than double what is a healthy inflation rate for the U.S. economy. And we know some of the factors, what's happened with the price of fuel, but also the federal budget deficit is leading to higher costs for all of us. The reality is this is going to be a tougher time, especially to borrow money. Because if I'm a lender lending you money, I'm going to be charging you higher rates to compensate. Savers also earn more in interest. So right now, even more than normal, everything you can do to reduce the amount of credit card debt you have, personal loans, anything like that, will be a huge advantage to your wallet.
0: Thank you, Clark. Coming up on our top stories at 8 o'clock, here's Atlanta's morning news continues. Chaotic scene, 4th of July celebration here in Metro Atlanta. How that turned out, yes, indeed, gunfire involved. Happens every year. 7:56 now.
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3: Hey, good morning. It's 8 o'clock now. I'm Chris Chandler. This is Atlanta's morning news. Thank you for starting a new week with us. 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
5: The search continues for a missing boater at a busy local lake.
3: These stories in less than 90 seconds. First, though, let's get traffic and weather. How about it? Here's Smiley Mark McKay.
6: How about getting rid of a stall out of the travel lane? Courtesy of a Hero unit helped them along the way. All lanes back open, rolling through Duluth, 85 northbound. Those delays north of Highway 316. Sugarloaf Parkway will improve. Need some help for broken down pickup on Covington Highway. Busy stretch of Highway 278 westbound. Covington Highway at Wesley Chapel Road is impacted here. That breakdown's in the left travel lane. Next report at 8:10 from the Loud Security Systems Traffic Center. Triple Team Traffic, 95.5 WSB.
7: Cloudy skies this morning will continue through this afternoon, but still warming up to a high near 90 degrees. Monitoring for pop-up showers and thunderstorms, some of which could produce an isolated damaging wind gust. Then the rain tapering off for tonight. Lows in the low 70s. Right now, 73 degrees in Dunwoody, 71 in Decatur. It is 74 in Snellville. Meteorologist Christina Upwards, 95.5 WSB.
3: 8:01 now, our top local story. A suspect faces charges after gunfire sparks a chaotic scene at a Metro Atlanta Independence Day celebration.
8: Just before the fireworks began at Avondale Estates fireworks show at Kopp Stadium, gunfire erupted, sending panic throughout the park. That set up a massive police response, officers armed with rifles. They eventually located where the shots started at a nearby home off Berkeley Road. Police arresting 39-year-old Taylor Ladeet on gun and reckless conduct charges. Officers say this remains an active investigation and additional charges may be filed.
9: And I'm WSB's Austin Eller, continuing our live in-depth team coverage. Avondale police say they recovered two handguns from that man's home, along with several shell casings in the backyard. Anyone who is injured or who has info on the shooting should contact Avondale police. In a separate case, two men are facing charges after a woman was injured in celebratory gunfire over the weekend on Clear Creek Drive, also in DeKalb County. Chris.
3: It's a while back, but I bet you remember one of the most notorious cases of celebratory gunfire in Metro Atlanta goes back about 15 years. Young boy killed by a stray bullet in church in Decatur. It's 8:03. With more news, here are Judd Hickenbotham and Cheryl Castro.
5: Well, more than 370 DUI arrests are made over the 4th of July holiday weekend around Georgia. That's according to the latest numbers from the State Department of Public Safety, which also counts more than 600 distracted driving citations.
4: Yeah, out of more than 230 crashes reported around Georgia over the weekend, more than two dozen involved impaired driving, and at least 10 people died in crashes on Georgia roads over the holiday.
5: Well, it's always been strongly encouraged. Now it's the law. A new Georgia ordinance requires drivers who are being pulled over by law enforcement to move over to the right shoulder rather than the left.
4: Butch Ayers with the Georgia Association of Chiefs of Police says the most important thing to do when getting pulled over is to remain calm.
10: If the officer is actually behind you, turn your right turn signal on and just start working your way over to that shoulder. And if it takes you a half a mile to do it, then it takes you a half a mile to do it.
4: He says the right shoulder is usually far safer than the left shoulder because there's generally more room and it's next to slower moving traffic.
5: It is 8:04. Early voting starts today in the special election to complete the term on the late Congressman David Scott. WSB's Graham Carroll reports live. There are six candidates hoping to represent Georgia's 13th district.
11: And Cheryl, whoever emerges as the winner will only serve out the remainder of Scott's current term. His daughter Marcy is on the ballot along with three other Democrats and two Republicans. Early voting runs through July 24th. The special election will be July 28th. And if no one gets a majority of votes, a runoff is set for August 25th. Scott was seeking a 13th term before he died in April at age 80. In November, Democrat Jasmine Clark is expected to win that seat in the general election against Republican Jonathan Chavez. That winner will serve the next full two-year term that begins in mid-January. Reporting live in the 24-Hour News Center, Graham Carroll, 95.5 WSB.
4: It is 8:04, the third day of the funeral ceremony in Iran for late Supreme Leader Ayatollah Khamenei, who includes a procession with his casket through the streets of Tehran. He was killed in U.S. airstrikes earlier this year. CNN correspondent Fred Pleitgen says the days-long ceremony may be the biggest event ever in Iran.
12: Millions of people are set to come here to Tehran. That's why the security here is extremely tight. There's a lot of posters of the Supreme Leader that have already been put up here throughout the city.
5: Now, while three of the Supreme Leader's sons attended public events, his son, who has taken over the country, was not in attendance. He was reportedly severely injured in the same strike that killed his father and is yet to be seen in public.
4: It comes as the U.S. and Iran continue their negotiations to find an end to the conflict. President Trump says they'll give Iran a week off for the funeral, but he has threatened to renew strikes if no deal is reached.
5: Check back often. We will keep you updated on the conflict in the Middle East here on 95.5 WSB and on the WSB radio app. Breaking news from the region when it happens.
4: Civil rights advocates applaud a move by the city of Villa Rica to add more free speech protections. Officials said barred what they considered personal, slanderous, and profane language during public comment after tensions rise over an eminent domain decision.
5: ACLU attorney Andres Lopez Delgado says the council is allowed to set up some rules about speech, but
13: what they can't do is set up rules that sort of encourage people to comment positively while discouraging or outright prohibiting people from commenting negatively. That's what we call in the law a viewpoint-based distinction.
5: The city approved its updated policy last month following an outcry from advocates.
4: Well, ahead of its round of 16 match tonight against the U.S., Belgium says it plans to appeal FIFA's decision to reverse the one-game suspension of the U.S.'s top scorer in the tournament. The decision comes after President Trump called FIFA's president about the red card issue to Falerin Balogun in their last match.
5: U.S. midfielder Christian Pulisic applauds the decision on Balogun.
14: Just having him as a presence out there, he does so much. He's constantly a threat and behind and to score. And obviously, as a team, it's really helpful.
5: FIFA has not commented on whether the call from the president made any difference in its decision. Tonight's match in Seattle is set for 8 o'clock. It's 8:06.
3: That's a phone call really heard round the world for sure. And coming up, when Atlanta's morning news continues, we will talk FIFA and we'll talk the 4th of July. The White House figuring big in both those stories over the long holiday weekend. We'll talk about those both in depth. From Washington, when we continue. Also, our exclusive 5-day forecast for the week ahead, and we'll get your next check of Triple Team traffic all on the way, too. Stay with us. Busy half hour ahead. It's 8:07.
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3: 10 past 8, Atlanta's morning news continues live to Washington in just 90 seconds. First, traffic and weather, starting with Smiley Mart McKay.
6: All right, Chris, slowing into the works on the west side, leaving Fulton Industrial Boulevard. Right lane's crowding, approaching I-285. A little more than that, so through the work zone into DeKalb County, I-20 westbound, seeing the brake lights now from Evans Mill Road. Heading toward Wesley Chapel, breakdown no longer in a travel lane. Covington Highway westbound at Wesley Chapel Road. A couple of drivers got out of their car and moved that old pickup onto a side street. Watching for any problems on 285, Ashley Fresca.
7: No problems, just a little bit of volume through Tucker on 285 north, headed up from La Vista Road, and 285 westbound between Doraville and Dunwoody. And you've certainly got a tap of the brakes getting out of Cobb County into Sandy Springs. 285 eastbound, headed over to Riverside. 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Triple Team Traffic, 95.5 WSB.
2: WSB meteorologist Christina Edwards and her exclusive five-day forecast, sponsored by Breda Pest Management. 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
8: Probably won't need the sunglasses today, but hold on to the umbrella, and I do anticipate you needing it for the ride home later on this afternoon into this evening. Scattered rain showers and thunderstorms will make their way through the metro area, and while widespread severe weather is not anticipated, just be aware that some of these summertime thunderstorms are capable of producing some wind gusts that can knock down an isolated tree or tree branch. Otherwise, today's high is 90, lows tonight in the low 70s. Tomorrow, partly cloudy, a few more pop-up storms possible, high 89. Rain chances trend downwards for the rest of this week. That means temperatures is going to trend up, and we will see a daytime high around 94 by the time we get to Friday. It is currently 73 degrees in Lawrenceville, 71 in Decatur, and 73 degrees in Fairburn. Meteorologist Christina Edwards, 95.5 WSB.
3: 8:12 now, WSB In-Depth is next. Talking live with Washington correspondent Scott McFarland is every Monday morning at this time. I feel, Scott McFarland, that the president of FIFA would instantly have found the 11,000 votes in Georgia had President Trump butt asked several years ago. They caved at tippity top speed. I'll tell you, you got to admire President Trump's just chutzpah and picking up the phone and saying this was not fair. You know, give it a try, sure. They caved instantly. I don't even really have a question here. The whole thing is kind of funny, the speed at which it's happened. But it's going to be a shame tonight if we win and there's a sort of cloud over it, huh?
9: Yeah, the match is at 8 p.m. In Seattle. And the politics here are weird. They don't fall down that normal binary Trump political 2.0, one side and the other side. This does help the American team by orders of magnitude. It's their best striker. It's their best goal scorer. He's back in a tough matchup against Belgium. Adam Kinzinger, the former Republican congressman from Illinois, says the rest of the tournament has an asterisk on it now, and that's not good for America. It's not good for the tournament, but there are soccer fans from west to east who think this was an outrageous call that led to the red card and led to the suspension. Trump seems to want to dip his toe in this water, and respectfully, I don't know what the political ramifications are.
3: Yep, we'll see. All right, wrap up America 250 for us there from your vantage point. The tall ships in New York, beautiful on Saturday morning, well organized. Our friends cook out lovely. We had the flags going, the hamburgers, the sparklers. It is, and your mileage may vary, any of you folks listening, but the vibe, a little disappointing, truly. Controversial, bad weather mess up there in the Capitol. Would you go with that?
9: Our latest reporting is that the president overruled a decision to cancel the July 4th events on the National Mall. That decision was about to be made because of the weather. It was awful here. Even by dog days of summer standards, the heat index was above 110 degrees. There were storms left and right. Lightning was visible over the Potomac River. The disruption really thinned out the crowd, but didn't prevent a speech and fireworks before the very end of July 4th. I think, though, there's a lot of debris, there's a lot of air quality concerns, there's a lot of frustrated people, but the thing happened. I think that this July 4th was perhaps best enjoyed in our local communities with our hometown parades and our hometown communities.
3: All right, sir. I think so, too. Thank you very much. As always, we will talk to you next week. Our Washington correspondent, Scott McFarland, in depth every Monday morning here on Atlanta's Morning News. What you're listening to right now, it's Monday, July the 6th. Let's continue at 8:15.
4: And the search continues this morning for a jet skier who went missing on Lake Allatoona. Bartow County Fire Rescue says the 27-year-old man jumped off of a jet ski Sunday near Glade Marina, went under the water, and never came back up.
5: The search teams immediately began to look for the man using sonar equipment. More crews were brought in to continue the overnight search. So far, though, he has not been found.
4: Well, the holiday weekend includes some jumpy moments on a pair of Delta flights. They include a plane heading from Atlanta that's hit by a firework as it lands in Chicago.
10: Well, we just heard the bang on the plane, so we'll have to take a look at it once we get to the gate.
4: Yeah, as heard on ATC.net, the plane was not damaged by the firework.
5: Well, just a day earlier, another Delta flight heading to Atlanta from Chicago is forced to make an emergency landing in Indianapolis after being struck by lightning. It led to smoke in the cabin. The FAA is now investigating both incidents, although no one was hurt.
4: Well, Johns Creek Police sends a message to parents of children who use e-bikes or scooters. Know the law and talk to your kids about safety.
5: Police have been busy with calls concerning e-bikes and scooters.
11: Some of the youth have modified the e-bikes, and by state law, you have a class 1, 2, and 3 e-bike and are either riding in the roadways, riding in a reckless manner.
5: Johns Creek Police Chief Mark Mitchell says that there have been recent close calls with drivers and e-bikes and scooters being operated by kids, some miles from their home. He's urging parents to know the laws and talk to your children. Parents could be issued citations if they allow their children to operate illegally classified e-bikes. Sabrina Cupid, 95.5 WSB.
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3: And coming up at 8:20, we'll update the weather for you and check Triple Team traffic as well. Check if your money follows, though. Here's Bloomberg's Andrew O'Day now.
13: Last Friday's June employment report, showing a weaker-than-forecast 57,000 jobs added to the U.S. economy, helps make the case that pressure on the Fed Reserve to hike interest rates later this year has now eased. This week, we will get fresh insight into the most recent gathering of Fed Reserve policymakers when minutes of the first meeting of the Fed under the leadership of new Chief Kevin Warsh are released. That happens Wednesday, and now that we know Warsh plans to say a lot less about what is on the Fed's collective mind to the public than previous Fed chairs did, these minutes could carry extra weight with the market. Along with helping propel the Dow to a new all-time high, the job reading last week helped put a new shine on gold as it rose nearly 3%, extending a recovery from a 7-month low. Analysts tell Bloomberg gold's future direction will depend on whether economic reports further support or erode the case for Fed Reserve rate hikes.
3: Stock futures are mixed ahead of the opening bell this morning. The NASDAQ futures are up considerably ahead of the bell at 9:30. Atlanta's morning news continues just 2 minutes from now. These were sold at one of our favorite big Atlanta grocery chains, so you want to hear about a big recall of blueberries when we continue. Stay with us. It is 8:18 now.
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3: 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State Farm Arena tonight, Wednesday, and Thursday night. Her Eternal Sunshine tour, three shows here this week. Hey, let's get live team coverage of traffic and weather as we continue. We'll start in the traffic center with Smiler Mark McKay.
6: We've seen it worse on Monday mornings heading into Midtown, Downtown Atlanta. Chris, do see brake lights, though. Connector northbound University Avenue up to John Lewis Freedom Parkway. Filling fast out of Buckhead and Brookhaven. 485, their merge, and that slow traffic will continue on the connectors southbound past Georgia Tech. What's brewing out of the northern burbs, Ashley Frasca?
7: A little bit slow coming down from Highway 316, rolling 85 south toward Norcross, and a bit of a delay, slight, though, through Roswell. 400 southbound, crowded just before and after Holcomb Bridge. 575 south, doing okay through Woodstock. So is 75 south, headed between Ackworth and Windy Hill. 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Next report at 8:30 from the Loud Security Systems Traffic Center. Triple Team Traffic, 95.5 WSB.
8: Keep the umbrella handy. We'll have scattered rain showers and thunderstorms moving through, but enough breaks in the cloud cover to heat up to a high near 94 this afternoon. Lows tonight in the low 70s. It is currently 74 degrees in Marietta, 72 in Woodstock, 73 in Cumming. Meteorologist Christina Upwards, 95.5 WSB.
3: At 8:25, Clark Howard speaks to us from the front lines of a war. He says we are all winning. It's 8:22.
5: Seniors in the city of South Fulton could have critical home repairs paid for through a federal program.
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4: So far, no charges are filed against Paul Pelosi following a weekend crash in Napa County, California. The husband of former House Speaker Nancy Pelosi could be charged with hit and run after he allegedly hit a parked car and then drove away.
5: Now, the 86-year-old was not arrested, and investigators say alcohol was not a factor in the crash. Pelosi pled guilty to driving under the influence after another crash 4 years ago, also in Napa.
4: Well, this is an issue that dates back decades, and it continues to this day. Shoppers sign up for free or reduced price subscriptions for products, then run into trouble when they try to cancel them.
16: There was nearly 40,000 complaints and 9,000 negative reviews about subscriptions, memberships, free trials, and related reoccurring charges just within the last 24 months.
5: And Cameron Nakashima with the Better Business Bureau says those numbers are just in the Pacific Northwest. And he says customers complain about all of the steps it takes to cancel. He recommends researching a company before agreeing to an offer and screenshot cancellation policies to make sure a company is following its rules.
4: Well, it seems DEET might actually be a dinner bell for mosquitoes. According to the conclusion from a study out of Virginia Tech, it finds that one type of mosquito that spreads Zika and yellow fever may actually associate low levels of DEET with feeding.
5: Researchers say the chemical should still be used as a repellent, but it's better to reapply regularly rather than just using a high dose once. The CDC announced last week that levels of West Nile virus spread by mosquitoes are at their highest level in more than two decades.
4: Let's check your freezer for some frozen blueberries from Publix. A new recall says they may be contaminated with E. coli. The 10-ounce bags of Greenwise Organic IQF blueberries have a Best Buy date of February 9th, 2028.
5: And the bags were sold in a handful of states, including here in Georgia. At least 12 E. coli cases have been linked to the blueberries. Anybody with the bags is urged to throw them away or return them to Publix for a refund. It's 8:24.
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18: I got to tell you, there are two words together that absolutely are your friend. Price war. And we're seeing it now in the grocery aisle after year after year of higher grocery prices. The nation's second largest grocery chain that's been losing market share, Kroger, is now cutting prices across so many items in the store. If you're a regular Kroger shopper, you'll see it. And this is great news for you as a consumer, because every time someone decides in an industry that they need to get more customers and they cut prices, it means everybody else has to play along as well. So don't be surprised, even in this time of inflation, if you see that the groceries you regularly buy are going down a little in price instead of up.
3: All right, talk very much, obviously, about the U.S. team game tonight. We'll mention that the next World Cup round of 16 match here in Atlanta is tomorrow at 12 noon. This is Argentina and Egypt. It's a good time for watch parties, but again, if you don't care a single thing about soccer, the traffic alert for you around all those watch parties and around the stadium downtown. 12 noon is the kick down. Atlanta's morning news continues in exactly 4 minutes from now at 8:30. You will hear our top stories, including the Rockets' red glare, exactly where you do not want to find it on the 4th of July. Stay with us. 8:26 now.
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25: And the delays are growing out of
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3: Well, it's 8:30. Good morning. I'm Chris Chandler. This is Atlanta's Morning News. Thank you for starting Monday with us. Our top local stories.
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3: These stories in less than 90 seconds. First, though, traffic and weather. Here's Mark McKay.
6: Crowding in across the north side perimeter, 285 westbound, seeing the brake lights leaving I-85 to Peachtree Boulevard. Exit 31 starts to ease up into Dunwoody. Sun's not a big factor this morning, so the delays due to the sunshine are very low out of Smyrna and Vining. Still going to see it a bit slow, leaving I-75 trying to get into Sandy Springs at New North Side Powers Ferry. Next report at 8:40 from the Loud Security Systems Traffic Center. Triple Team Traffic, 95.5 WSB.
8: The fog and the low cloud cover starting to lift away. So a little bit of sunshine for this morning, but monitoring for pop-up showers and thunderstorms this afternoon. In fact, some rain showers making their way towards the Carrollton area at this moment. Today's high is 90. We'll need the umbrella for the ride home this evening. And then lows tonight will settle into the low 70s as the rain showers taper off. It is currently 72 degrees in Griffin, 72 in Hampton, 75 in Riverdale. Meteorologist Christina Edwards, 95.5 WSB.
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16: The city went back and drew up a new public comment policy that addresses most of the concerns that we raised.
3: Officials with a civil rights nonprofit applaud a Metro Atlanta city after it walks back a policy which allegedly threatened free speech rights.
7: With growing tension between Villarica's city council and residents in an imminent domain fight, public commenters were suddenly required to state their names and addresses and refrain from, quote, personal, slanderous, profane, and impertinent remarks. Andres Lopez Delgado with ACLU of Georgia says it amounted to requiring happy talk, flying in the face of the First Amendment.
16: Our goal with intervening was to make sure folks living in Villarica had the opportunity to provide the full range of feedback on city council business, and we hope that the new public comment policy will better empower people to do that.
7: He's thanking the city for reversing that policy. Veronica Waters, 95.5 WSB.
3: New policy still has some limits. Nothing like before, though. It does specifically prevent speech that would disrupt a meeting, including threats of violence or yelling over other speakers. It's 8:32 now with more news. Here are Judd Hickenbotham and Cheryl Castro.
5: A man is arrested for reportedly firing shots from a home near a DeKalb County fireworks show. 39-year-old Tyler Ledet faces charges including reckless conduct and possession of a firearm by a convicted felon.
4: Avondale Estates Police and DeKalb County School Police respond to reports of gunfire during the city of Avondale Estates' 4th of July show at Cobb Stadium. Officers find two handguns and several shell casings in the backyard of Ledet's home in the 1200 block of Berkeley Road.
5: Intense storms last night to bring down a tree at Six Flags Over Georgia, sending some park patrons to the hospital. Six Flags issues a statement saying its medical staff and local EMS responded to four guests who were struck by a fallen tree near the park's entrance during severe weather in the area.
4: The guests were taken to a local hospital for further evaluation. Cobb County Fire and Emergency Services says as many as five people were hurt. Two had serious injuries.
5: Two different Delta flights take a couple of wild rides over the holiday weekend, but everybody makes it out all right.
9: The first incident involved Delta Flight 2894, headed here to Atlanta.
10: We had a lightning strike out of Chicago.
9: ATC.net catching the moments pilots checked in with controllers. That flight, with 180 passengers on board, made an emergency landing in Indianapolis. Passengers reported smoke in the cabin, but nobody was hurt. Then, 24 hours later, aboard another Atlanta flight, landing in Chicago.
10: We just had a firework at our plane, Delta 1076, we're continuing.
9: That flight had 54 passengers aboard. It landed safely. Crews inspecting the plane but didn't find any permanent damage. Keith Cromwell, 95.5 WSB.
4: Well, today's the first day of early voting to fill the remainder of late Congressman David Scott's term. WSB's Graham Carroll reports live the winner will only serve for a few months.
11: Yeah, that's right. Judge Scott served 12 terms in Congress representing Georgia's heavily Democratic 13th District, which stretches from Gwinnett down to Clayton County. His name was on the ballot for another term when he died in April at age 80. State Representative Jasmine Clark won the Democratic primary and is likely to win the November general election to replace Scott. But the remainder of his current term will be filled by the winner of this special election, which is July 28th. Voters can start casting their early ballots today for that race. Scott's youngest daughter, Marcy, is one of six candidates in the race that also includes two Republicans. If a runoff is required, that would be on August 25th. Reporting live in the 24-Hour News Center, Graham Carroll, 95.5 WSB.
5: It's 8:34. Funeral processions continue this morning in Iran for the late Supreme Leader Ayatollah Khamenei, who was killed in the start of the conflict. CNN's Paula Hancock reports tens of thousands of Iranians are flooding the streets of Tehran.
0: We have been seeing vehicles carrying the coffins draped in the Iranian colors moving very slowly through these crowds.
4: And she says some of the mourners are wailing and chanting calls for revenge nearly 4 months after the Iranian leader was killed in a U.S.-Israeli airstrike. Peace talks between the U.S. and Iran are set to resume after the funeral, which is set to happen on Thursday.
5: Well, if you get pulled over here in Georgia, it is now law that you move to the right shoulder.
1: In his more than 30 years in law enforcement, executive director of the Georgia Association of Chiefs of Police, Butch Ayers, says he's seen drivers pull to the left shoulder or even slam on their brakes during a traffic stop, but pulling to the right is the best option.
2: The reason we like the right shoulder is as typically has more room to offer vehicles, you know, more space for the traffic stop, and it's just safer for everybody else.
1: He says it's important you remain calm when you're getting pulled over and always signal as you move to the right. Jonathan O'Brien, 95.5 WSB.
4: Well, tonight's World Cup match pits the U.S. against Belgium and is set to against the backdrop of a controversial FIFA decision. The Belgium says it plans to appeal. FIFA lifts its one-game suspension handed to American star forward Valerian Balogun over his collision with a player during an earlier World Cup match.
5: Christian Cordero reports the decision comes after President Trump called FIFA President Gianni Infantino, urging him to review the decision.
12: It's unclear exactly how far of an influence President Trump had in this decision specifically, but he did thank FIFA in a social media post soon after it was made public.
5: President Trump hosted Infantino at the White House leading up to the World Cup, and Infantino awarded President Trump the first-of-its-kind FIFA Peace Prize shortly after Trump did not win the Nobel Peace Prize. It's 8:36.
3: Politico has just published what we call a TikTok in the news business. That means a chronology of how this happened since the red card was first issued. And the very short version is a couple of Trump administration officials and the official FIFA liaison from the White House were sitting there watching the match when they supposed foul happened. So they had an emotional attachment to what they had seen that they didn't believe was real. And the White House got involved almost immediately. There was behind-the-scenes lobbying. President said to have a friendly acquaintance with the FIFA president, so that sort of eased the phone call that followed. And FIFA insists that this went through an 18-member committee before they reversed the suspension. They will not say, though, if the 18 people took a vote before or if somebody just made a pronouncement like that. We'll see how this develops today. When Atlanta's morning news continues in just 3 minutes from now, you'll get traffic and weather, and the president today is getting ready for a really, really important overseas trip. What and why it's so crucial coming up. 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
3: 8:41 now as Atlanta's morning news continues. Not very often that politics crosses with soccer, as it has on this show this morning. It's going to again, I think, when the Mark Arum show starts in about 25 minutes. Mark's back live this morning, and Eric Erickson to join him to talk about politics, which does indeed this morning include FIFA and the World Cup controversy. Let's get live team coverage of traffic and weather as Atlanta's morning news continues. Meantime, first to the 24-hour traffic center up to Norcross, Mark McKay.
24: And starting to see the delays ease, rolling I-85 southbound, leaving Pleasant Hill Road down to Indian Trail. Some brake lights there, and then inside the perimeter approaching Georgia 400 in the Druid Hills area. Most of the intersection of La Vista Road, Clemont Road shut down with an injury crash. Police directing traffic. Watching Georgia 400, Ashley Frasca.
25: Just a few brake lights coming out of Alpharetta this morning, trying to get past Mansell and Holcomb Bridge on 400 South. 575 South, a tap of the brakes. That's it at Highway 92. 75 moving well down to Truist Park. 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Triple Team Traffic, 95.5 WSB.
19: WSB meteorologist Christina Edwards and her exclusive five-day forecast, sponsored by Breda Pest Management. 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
26: Enough of the fog and low cloud cover has evaporated away, meaning that we're able to see the sunshine this morning and perhaps need the sunglasses through lunchtime, but you'll definitely need your umbrella as we encounter the ride home this afternoon, because scattered rain showers and thunderstorms will rumble through the metro area. Some of these storms will produce some heavy downpours and perhaps a damaging wind gust or two that can knock down a tree branch or even an entire tree. Otherwise, it's going to heat up to a high of 94 today. Lows tonight will settle back down to the low 70s. Tomorrow, partly cloudy, a few pop-up storms, high around 89. And then for the rest of this week, Wednesday, Thursday, Friday, trending rather dry with highs climbing back into the mid-90s. Right now, 73 degrees in Douglasville, 75 in Jonesboro. It is 73 in Covington. Meteorologist Christina Edwards, 95.5 WSB.
3: Good morning to you. It's Monday, July the 6th. This is Atlanta's Morning News. I'm Chris Chandler. Money update in less than 4 minutes. You'll hear how a young singer named Malcolm Todd, who the point of part of the story is that you've never heard of him, most likely, has started a big music industry / gambling industry feud. An interesting story coming up. 8:43 now.
4: A new federal program seeks to invest in the safety, dignity, and independence of senior homeowners in the city of South Fulton. The Senior Homeowner Rehabilitation Program is offering up to $25,000 for those ages 62 and up to make home repairs.
5: Now, these funds can be used on improvements like electrical and plumbing repairs, mold remediation, roof replacement, and HVAC systems. Applications are open through July 31st.
4: The city of Johns Creek is calling on parents to monitor their kids on e-bikes and scooters and know the laws, as police received several calls recently of young people riding recklessly. Police Chief Mark Mitchell says some e-bikes and scooters are being modified to go faster.
0: Some of the youth in our community have been riding almost what constitutes an e-motorcycle, which is 45 miles an hour.
5: He says police have seen the use of e-bikes spike on city streets and sidewalks, with some riders as young as 12 years old. He warns parents could be issued citations if they allow their kids to operate illegally classified e-bikes.
4: It's 8:44. As Venezuelans gather to celebrate their independence, a somber crowd comes together at the Central University of Venezuela to pay tribute to the victims of the devastating earthquakes that struck the country last month. The death toll soars past 3,000.
5: More than 16,000 were also injured during those quakes. Tens of thousands were reported missing. The massive earthquakes hit seconds apart June 24th, causing massive damage across the country.
4: Well, happening today, President Trump travels to Turkey, where NATO leaders gather this week for a summit. It comes amid tensions with NATO allies.
1: We're with world leaders on the wars in Iran and Ukraine. It comes as President Trump has been blasting our allies for not spending enough on their own defense and for refusing to get involved in the war in Iran.
5: Selena Wang reports NATO members committed last year to spending 5% of their GDP on defense by the year 2035. Now, President Trump is set to meet Wednesday with Ukrainian President Zelensky on the sidelines of the summit.
4: Now, happening today before that trip, the president hosts officials from the New York Stock Exchange and NASDAQ in the Oval Office to mark the launch of new investment accounts for children. Saturday, July 4th, marked the first day parents could contribute to the Trump accounts.
5: Yeah, anybody can contribute to the accounts, but there is an annual limit of $5,000. Contributions are made using after-tax dollars. When the child turns 18, the accounts are automatically converted into an IRA.
4: Atlanta's Genuine Parts is said to have received a bid for its auto parts business from O'Reilly Automotive.
2: Genuine Parts announced in February that it was working with advisors to separate its auto parts business and become a pure-play industrials company. Best known for its Napa brand, Genuine Parts Auto Parts unit has more than 10,000 locations and generated over $15 billion in sales last year. After the separation, the company would be left with its global industrials business, which operates under the Motion brand. No comment from Genuine Parts. I'm Bloomberg's Courtney Donahoe for 95.5 WSB.
5: It's 8:46.
3: We'll come in up at 8:50. How about we update the weather and get you to work on time with Triple Team Traffic? 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
7: Spotify has asked Kalshi and Polymarket to remove its logo and clarify that neither company has a partnership with the audio streaming service. The request comes after it identified users manipulating rankings that are tied to prediction market bets. Spotify spotted and removed more than 500,000 artificial streams that had unexpectedly turned Malcolm Todd's song Earrings into one of the most popular songs on its charts. The episode adds to growing worry that prediction markets are creating incentives for bettors to manipulate underlying events or exploit privileged information for profit. It's only been a publicly traded stock for a few weeks, and already SpaceX is being placed in rarefied air. The company, whose June 12th initial public offering broke records, joins the NASDAQ 100 this week. And if history is a guide, SpaceX shares will get a quick pop from both the anticipation and the reality of greater inclusion in NASDAQ-based index funds.
3: Stock futures are mixed. NASDAQ futures way up ahead of the opening bell in about 40 minutes from now at 9:30. You're listening to Atlanta's Morning News. Good Monday morning to you. Hope you had a great 4th of July holiday weekend. Managed to get everything in around the rain, which came and went. When we continue here in 2 minutes, we'll get the forecast for the first part of this new week. Check of Triple Team Traffic is on the way as well. You've heard, of course, of the miracle on the Hudson. This morning, we got the miracle on the East River in New York. Pretty scary with a plane there, too. It's 8:48. 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
3: 8:51 now, Atlanta's morning news continues with live team coverage of traffic and weather. We'll start in the traffic center. Here's Mark McKay.
24: Slowing now, leaving I-75, trying to get into Sandy Springs. On the jam cam, we see a left lane crash, 25 eastbound at New Northside Powers Ferry, exit 22. Northside perimeter westbound through Doraville easing up. Still a bit slow approaching Peachtree Boulevard toward Ashford Dunwoody Road. On the east side, I am seeing a slow zone now from Highway 78, Stone Mountain Freeway, up toward Tucker and La Vista Road, exit 37. What do you see rolling through Midtown, Downtown Atlanta? Ashley Frasca.
25: A little bit of a crowd on the connector, 7585 northbound, worst of it between University Avenue and Freedom Parkway, 85 south and Georgia 400 south, flowing okay into town. And in the North Druid Hills area, got a crash, Claremont at La Vista. 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From the Wild Security Systems Traffic Center, Triple Team Traffic, 95.5 WS.
26: Sunshine this morning, scattered rain showers and thunderstorms for the ride home this afternoon. Today's high is 90, lows tonight in the low 70s, a few more pop-up storms tomorrow with highs in the upper 80s. Right now it's 78 degrees in Noonan, 72 in Fayetteville, 76 in East Point. Meteorologist Christina Edwards, 95.5 WSB.
3: And coming up at 8:55 here on Atlanta's Morning News, we'll hear from WSB consumer expert Clark Howard, his advice this morning about gold and other commodities. It's 8:52.
5: A suspect is dead after a police chase in Henry County. The Georgia State Patrol says a trooper was attempting to pull over a Chrysler 300 near the Jonesboro exit Sunday when that suspect fled.
4: The driver exited onto Eagles Landing Parkway, crossed the intersection while trying to get back on I-75 South. Driver lost control on the entrance ramp and struck a guardrail on the right shoulder. The vehicle flipped over. The driver was ejected during the crash.
5: The Trump administration launches new public criticism of the Smithsonian and its leadership. The report released by the White House Domestic Policy Council claims the Smithsonian cannot be trusted to tell America's story honestly.
14: The report singles out the National Museum of American History, saying it would benefit most Americans if the Smithsonian's flagship history museum had a label at every entrance that reads, "Warning, the exhibits in this museum were prepared by people who don't want you to love your country."
4: Sophie Flay reports critics accuse the White House of trying to whitewash the country's history.
5: China's Navy test launches a long-range ballistic missile from one of its nuclear-powered submarines in the South Pacific. The New Zealand government says the missile was fired into a nuclear-free zone.
4: And China says the missile carried a dummy warhead and was part of a routine training. China last tested a missile in international waters in 2024. That was the first such test in four decades.
5: NASA Administrator Jared Isaacman says the U.S. is in a space race with China. He tells CBS's Face the Nation the Chinese space program is moving at incredible speeds.
16: Chinese will land their taikonauts on the moon. There's no question. The question is, will the United States return before them? And will we do so in a different way this time? Will we build the base, establish that enduring presence? I think the answer is yes.
4: His comments come on the heels of NASA's historic Artemis II mission, which flew four astronauts around the moon and back to Earth, marking a significant step for the space agency. NASA's Artemis III mission is scheduled for next year.
5: As dozens of fires continue to burn out west, a memorial service is held for the three firefighters killed in a fire a week ago on the Colorado-Utah border. U.S. Forest Service Deputy Deputy Chief Sarah Fisher describes the three as outstanding public servants who care deeply for everyone around them.
6: The work demands long days, heavy burdens, and quiet acts of bravery. We will remember them. We will honor their legacy. And we will carry their light forward.
4: While the fire that killed the three Colorado firefighters is now contained, dozens more are still going strong across the West, including in Colorado, Utah, New Mexico, and Arizona.
5: The FAA investigates a second seaplane incident in as many months in New York City's East River. Two people suffer minor injuries after the plane's wing strut snaps after making contact with the water.
4: Eight were on board during the hard landing in the river.
8: It comes weeks after another seaplane had issues in the same river. Last month, two people injured after the plane's wing was damaged by a large

0: or worry about the world or the value of currency, U.S. dollar, the euro, Japanese yen. Having some hedge in gold, silver, commodities is a valuable strategy. It is not investing. Why? Because with gold and silver, other than some amount used for jewelry or in rare industrial uses, it doesn't create wealth the way investing in an enterprise does. It serves a different purpose. And that's why the amount you should buy should represent, if you want hedges, 5 to 10% of your investable assets. And again, remember, I don't refer to them as an investment.
1: Mark Arrow's back live coming up, and Atlanta's Morning News returns tomorrow morning at 5. 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I'm Chris Chandler. Have a great day.
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21: At 9 o'clock, I'm Jed Hickenbotham. News this hour brought to you by Trajan Wealth. Our top story, well, it's not quite the November elections, but voters in Georgia's 13th congressional district start casting ballots today in early voting for the July 28th special election to finish the current term of the late David Scott.
22: It will be a brief tenure as the term only runs through mid-January. The winner of a separate general election in November will then serve a full 2-year term. This race features 4 Democrats and 2 Republicans. Scott's daughter, among the candidates in the heavily Democratic district, serving parts of Gwinnett, DeKalb, Rockdale, Newton, Henry, and Clayton counties. Scott was 80 when he died in April. He had served in the role since 2003 and was a member of the Georgia State

0: House or Senate for 3 decades prior to being elected to Congress. 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
1: It is currently 75 degrees in Midtown Atlanta. WSB meteorologist Christina Edwards says we should see some sunshine today. High getting up near 90 degrees. Could see some strong pop-up storms later on today as well. A low going to get down to the low 70s tonight. Atlanta's most accurate and dependable forecast is coming up. Awaiting more information today from the Bartow County Fire Rescue Team as the search continues for a 27-year-old man who's presumed drowned in Lake Allatoona. They say the man went under the water, never came back up after jumping off a jet ski near Glade Marina. Crews have been brought in to use sonar as the search of the man continued through the overnight hours. President Trump prepares to head overseas later today for the latest NATO summit, this time in Turkey.
2: The White House says the president will continue pressing European leaders to spend more of their own money on defense as Trump considers a further drawdown of U.S. troops based in Europe. While in Ankara, he'll also meet with Ukrainian President Volodymyr Zelensky, who's seeking more American Patriot missile interceptors to fend off Russian attacks.
1: Correspondent Stephen Portnoy says it comes after heavy overnight strikes by Russia that killed at least 10 people in Kyiv. The summit will last 2 days. The investigation continues this morning in DeKalb County following a shooting at a 4th of July fireworks show.
3: It happened at the Avondale Estates 4th of July event at Cobb Stadium. While hundreds were there to watch fireworks, they heard gunfire. That's when everybody went running. Police quickly responded to the area and located where the shots were coming from, nearby home off Berkeley Road. They arrested 39-year-old Taylor Ladite. He faces reckless conduct and several weapons charges. He's currently in the DeKalb County jail, and police say more charges are likely. Keith Cromwell, 95.5. WSB.
1: Now, investigators say it may be a case of celebratory gunfire. We've seen several similar incidents in recent years around Metro Atlanta. Anyone who was injured or had their property damaged by that Avondale State shooting should call the city's police department. Most drivers likely already do it, but a new Georgia law now requires that we get to the right shoulder when we're getting pulled over by law enforcement. Butch Ayers with the Georgia Association of Chiefs of Police says it's the safest option for everyone, and it's not really breaking new ground.
4: Well, the new law actually codifies what a motorist is supposed to do if a police officer pulls behind them to effect a traffic stop.
1: Thought is moving to the right usually far safer than pulling to the left against the median wall. He emphasizes the most important thing to do during a traffic stop is to remain calm. A lawsuit involving the makers of some ultra-processed foods and their warnings about the product's safety has come to a close.
5: With a federal court decision in Pennsylvania, food makers including Coca-Cola, Kraft Heinz, and Mondelez have now permanently defeated a lawsuit alleging they made unreasonably dangerous products. Other companies named in the suit included PepsiCo, General Mills, and Nestle. The judge said the complaint raised serious concerns about the ultra-processed food industry and its effects on children's health, but said the law did not allow the plaintiff to hold an entire industry liable. I'm Bloomberg's Gina Cervetti for 95.5 WSB.
1: It is 9:03. 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We start the WSB 24-hour traffic center. It's Milo Mark McKay.
6: Been watching some big delays, Judd, in the Druid Hills area. We're going to improve that quickly along Claremont Road at La Vista. DeKalb police putting the finishing touches on a crash that had most of that intersection shut down. Let's get you into and through downtown Atlanta, and with some ease this morning on the northbound side of the connector. Slowing University Avenue, just sluggish up to I-20. Same story leaving Buckhead and Brookhaven. 85-400 rolling towards 17th Street. Watching for trouble on 285, Ashley Frasca.
7: We're watching a crash in the left lane, 285 eastbound at New Northside Powers Ferry. Police arrived and got that off to the right shoulder, so that ride's going to improve over from I-75 and getting a little crowded now on 285 northbound headed between Memorial Drive and Highway 78. From the Loud Security Systems Traffic Center, Triple Team Traffic, 95.5 WSB.
8: I'm WSB meteorologist Christina Edwards. Partly to mostly cloudy skies today. Scattered rain showers and thunderstorms for the ride home this afternoon and into the evening hours. Today's high is 90, lows tonight in the low 70s. Tomorrow, partly cloudy, an isolated pop-up shower or thunderstorm possible, high 89. Drier conditions on Wednesday with a high of 92.
1: Currently 75 degrees in Noonan, 74 in Alpharetta, 76 degrees now in Midtown Atlanta at 9:05. 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I'm Judd Hickenbaugh. 95.5 WSB.
9: Oh, it's been too long, friends. I am back live behind this somewhat functioning microphone here. It almost came unplugged, Deborah. It almost came unplugged. Welcome, Mark Arum Show, live with you here. A lot to talk about. We're going to go to Ankara Turkey, which is now it's how it's now pronounced. White House correspondent John Decker in Ankara going to preview the big NATO summit. We've got new Georgia laws to go over with you. We've got a massive World Cup controversy brewing right now. Eric Erickson's going to join us live. We have tickets to give away to see a Barry Manilow. Again, is this the rescheduled Barry Manilow
8: this
9: show?
8: This is the rescheduled,
9: one,
8: yep.
9: Barry Manilow show. And at some point in the show, I'm going to go in depth on my Peruvian vacation. In case you were wondering where I was last week, thank you to Deborah putting together. That is a Herculaneum effort to put together a week's worth of best of shows because I don't. There's not a best of anything. What, as far as I'm concerned,
8: It was all best of, right, Vinny? Vinny was here too. All best.
9: I got a lot of texts from people saying, "Hey, that was a great interview with Graham Nash." Or so you did a fantastic job on the best of. But I'm live, and so I was in Turkey for the week. Not Turkey, Peru for the week. I got Turkey on the mind. And you know, Deborah, I'm going to go in depth on it. I just want to hit it briefly at the top. I was hesitant because
8: you weren't sure what to expect.
9: Yes.
8: And I kept telling you you're going to love it.
9: Yeah, and I did. I absolutely loved it. Bucket list trip. I got to see Machu Picchu. As an archaeological nerd, it was the trip of a lifetime. It was exhausting. I mean, 14,000 feet elevation and hiking through. It was, there were a couple times like, I'm not going to make it, but I made it. It was great. But I want to start with, this is shocking to me. Everyone prepped me like, even Sanjay's like, they sell cans of oxygen at Machu Picchu.
8: I heard of that, yeah.
9: Yeah, I didn't need to use any of that. Maya gave us some altitude sickness
8: like
9: medicine.
8: Like Spaceballs, right?
9: Yeah, exactly. So, I mean, I survived. But no one told me this. You ready? I want to bring in Vinny and Judd on this. Did you know, I got a sounder for this, in the nation of Peru, you are not allowed to flush toilet paper down the toilet.
1: Oh, no.
8: Kind of common in a lot of places. You put it in a separate container.
9: Yes. But that takes some getting used to.
1: Airtight container?
9: No.
8: Oh, just a waste basket. Yeah.
9: So, I mean, it's because there's an antiquated old like sewage.
8: Yeah, like the sewage systems can't handle that much paper or anything. So it's just supposed to be waste.
9: So in every bathroom, there's even you go into a stall at the airport. Like the airport, you're like, oh, they've got up to date. No, there's a little garbage can next to the turlet, Vin, where you have to. That was unsettling. I was like, what? It takes a while. So the first couple of days, so we flew into Lima, spent the overnight, and then flew from Lima to Cusco, which is Deborah. The whole time I'm thinking there. We were there for the St. Pedro and St. Paul festival.
8: Oh, that must have been amazing.
9: The church. I'm like, Deborah, you got it. You have to go to Cusco, especially.
8: You sent me that one picture.
9: Yeah, it was. I've got a bunch. It was, you would absolutely, the historical churches and everything. It was amazing. So I was like, I don't know what to do. To not put the toilet paper so the first night in Lima, I was like, well, I have to go to the bathroom. I'm like, I'm just going to shower after. So the first couple of times I went to the bathroom, I'm like, I'm just going to shower after. And then I got used to it.
1: Like a little bidet. So it's like diaper caddies in every bathroom?
9: No, it's regular toilet paper.
1: Yeah.
9: And instead of, but your muscle memory, you put it in the bowl.
1: Oh my gosh.
8: Imagine like your little waste basket that you have there for your cans.
1: Yeah, yeah, yeah.
8: And you just throw everything in there instead.
1: Okay.
10: Doesn't that leave a...
8: Yes.
10: Okay.
9: Yeah. But now in the hotels, so in the airport, there was a closable,
8: flap.
9: Yeah, you step on the button and it pops up the flap. But in the hotel, it was just an empty
8: open container. Open,
9: and I'm sharing the bathroom with Maya. I'm like, I don't know what's going on. I'm just going to shower. No one warned me about that. I had no heads up. Even in the fancy Western hotels, that was interesting. But you think that's common in other parts of the world?
8: I've been in parts of the world where that is common. Yeah. In Mexico, you see that in some smaller cities too. But I've heard that in other places that it's very uncommon
9: nationwide.
8: To flush paper. Yeah.
9: And here's another thing nationwide. Even the locals don't drink the water.
8: Oh, it's just not purified the same way.
9: Like bottled water is, even for locals, they don't have whatever.
8: The sanitation system's not quite the same.
9: I guess. Yeah. I don't know. So bottled water. But the Costa, Soles is their denomination. and the dollar is really strong. Like everything was super. Listen, I'll go in depth. I don't want to spend that, but yeah, to me, that was the headline. I'm like, I can't wait to tell Judd and Vinny that you can't flush toilet paper down the toilet. That was shocking.
8: Leave your signs that say, wash your hands.
9: It was, yeah, exactly.
11: Oh, that's what you got to bring.
9: It was, but even like brushing your teeth, you have to use bottled water to pour on your toothbrush. Anyway, but it was an amazing. You were right, Deborah. I was nervous about nothing. It was fantastic, amazing. I'll go in depth on that. I do want to start though. So one of the best things we did, Deborah. I mean, there's so many great things, but we were in Lima, about to go to a fancy dinner. We had time to have a drink, and we went to this local bar in Lima during the World Cup. And we got to watch a World Cup game.
8: Was it the Japan game? Did you watch the Japan game?
9: We watched it. Sadly, we watched it. This was on Friday night, when it was crazy. It was extended period. The craziest goal I've ever seen in World Cup history. Cape Verde. Was it Cape Verde?
8: Messi. The own goal. Yeah, Cape Verde and Argentina, where Cape Verde served their own goal and basically Argentina won because of it. Yes.
9: I don't know. It was an amazing time.
8: Yes.
9: It was phenomenal. The whole place is going. I mean, and I really got into the World Cup because even though Peru's not in it, every bar, every restaurant,
8: Argentina's not close, but it is the only, yes, well, Brazil's right there too.
9: So it was a fantastic experience just watching the World Cup with all these fanatical fans. It was great. But we're working up to a World Cup controversy involving the United States of America. So I wasn't able to watch the U.S. match because it was on too late or whatever, but there was a red card given to one of the United States players, and that means he's suspended. As far as I know, right? Red card means
8: suspended. Yeah, if you get a red card, you can't play the next match.
9: Now, but before we get into the appeal and everything there, if he's suspended, he gets a red card, does that mean the United States team had to play with only 10 players in the next match? Or could they just replace him?
8: I think you can sub, but sometimes you don't want your biggest, like, best player to be kicked out of the next round.
9: Okay, so...
8: And he was not available to sub either. He just can't play at all.
9: Gotcha. So apparently there was an appeal. Actually, let me play some audio before I pick Deborah's brain about it. So Team USA riding high after their top scorer, Folarin Balogun.
8: Yes.
9: Oh, yeah. We'll take the field in their match tonight after a last-minute decision from FIFA Sunday suspended the red card punishment he received the previous game. ABC's Will Reeves explains.
12: Following the controversial call, Balogun saying the contact was unintentional and that he accepted the decision. But suddenly on Sunday, news that Balogun was in. ABC News sources confirming reports that President Trump had called FIFA President Gianni Infantino to review the matter. President Trump posting online Sunday, "Thank you to FIFA for doing what was right and reversing a great injustice."
9: So now Belgium, I guess, has the opportunity to appeal the appeal.
8: Yeah, yes.
9: And we're waiting. That appeal is supposed to come down any minute.
8: It needs to happen now because the game's tonight.
9: Exactly. But, I mean, I don't know soccer that well, World Cup. Is this a normal thing to review a red card penalty?
8: Not that I've ever heard of.
9: Oh, really?
8: Yeah, okay. I mean, and I'm not as well-versed in soccer. It's still fairly new to me. I mean, I watch it regularly, but still all the little rules I don't know. But I've never heard of red card being appealed.
9: And revoked.
8: It's not revoked. So the whole thing, I think, is like they can use it at a later time, which I don't know. Why would you use it at a later
9: time. If
8: you go on to the semifinals? Yeah. But they're saying they can use it as a later time, which I've never heard of before.
9: So people are up in arms that basically President Trump called the head of FIFA, who just gave him the FIFA Peace Prize Award and got the red card, appealed.
8: Suspended, yeah.
9: So Belgium is going to do, I just don't know the mechanism. Now, the event that caused the red card, the incident that caused the red card, I didn't see it. Was it?
8: So they're playing, running in the field, and what it looked like is you're not allowed to spike someone, right? The cleats of your shoes, they're not spikes, but they're kind of spikes, so you're not allowed to like hit somebody with your cleats. And it looked like it hit him in the ankle, which is very painful. It hurts, you know, you kind of joke about soccer flopping, but it does hurt. That's what he was given the red card for. But then they reviewed it and said, okay, it was an intentionality.
9: Is
8: where they're saying that's why they asked for it to be repealed.
9: Okay, but the rest of the, I mean, United States is happy, but the rest of the world is freaking out right now.
8: So England got a red card yesterday, and there's all these memes online about Prince or King Charles calling FIFA. No, they're like, hey, FIFA, about that red card. Yeah.
9: So England beat Mexico yesterday,
8: yes,
9: right?
8: England beat Mexico. Yeah. Yes. Vinny even watched that. Yeah.
9: Oh, yeah?
11: I was at a watch party. Yeah.
9: Yeah. I mean, it was exciting. It was
8: a good game. Yeah. I was just rooting for Mexico.
9: I want to see more backcourts called. in
11: what I saw a lot of it, and I thought about you.
9: Thank you. What I don't like about soccer, and I think this is just from the American in me, Judd, is you never know how much extra time is left. Like
8: that's a big controversy in general. Like they say it's 5 minutes, but it could be they can just keep going and going until the ref decides to call the whistle.
9: Exactly. So I want to know, because in that one game we were watching, it was the greatest goal I've ever seen kicked by
8: the own goal. Yeah.
9: No, it wasn't an own goal. Like he kicked it from deep.
1: It was officially an own goal though.
8: Thank
1: they
8: you.
1: Hit off the guy's arm.
8: Oh, it's off his hand. So, yeah.
1: Yeah, but it was
9: no.
1: An
9: this
1: amazing
9: was a clean goal,
1: goal
9: from the Cape Verde guy.
8: Okay. So
9: that was, I mean, I couldn't believe it. Like, they were down. This tied it up. It was the most phenomenal.
8: The fact that Cape Verde held off Argentina in that well was surprising.
9: The guy scored the goal, then ran up into the stands and hugged his girlfriend. I mean, it was one of the greatest moments in sports I've ever witnessed. It was that cool because this was a big underdog. And I'm like, well, how much time is left? Like, I don't know how much time is left. That boggled my mind to not know. Like, I want to know. You've got...
8: They'll tell you, like, 5 minutes. But it could be... It just decides...
9: It's not a firm 5 minutes.
8: Yeah, when the ref decides to call the whistles when it's up.
9: And then when they do the celebration took like 3 minutes. Do they add that time on, or is that...
8: No, I don't think
1: I
8: they
1: wonder
8: add that.
1: That too.
8: I don't know,
1: but it's funny because if the team is down and they're attacking at the end, they let them go with the...
8: Yes,
1: it's like,
8: they do.
1: It's kind of, they kind of bend time that way.
9: When I'm the head of FIFA, I'm going to change that. You should always know how much time is left in the match. But it was, that was great. All right, so the U.S. plays tonight. Is it going to be past my bedtime?
8: 8 o'clock.
9: Oh, I can stay.
8: You can
9: for
8: watch
9: that.
8: It first. Yeah.
9: No, I'll nap today. I don't know if you. I caught some crud on the airplane coming back. Like I'm congested.
8: Uh-oh.
9: I don't know if you can hear it or not.
8: A little bit.
9: Yeah, but I don't know if it's I'm sick or I just went from 14,000 feet.
8: Sure.
9: Back down to sea level. It was nuts.
8: Happy to be putting the toilet paper back in the bowl now.
9: It was first world luxury right there.
11: Pink drink.
9: You know what's crazy? So I usually take Advil, like at least once a day. I've got two of my Advil liquid gels here. I didn't have a headache once that whole trip.
8: Was it the altitude?
9: I don't know.
8: Or just the stress of
9: clean
8: being
9: living.
8: Completely different place.
9: Yeah, like, there was no. I didn't have to pay attention to the news. It was. I think it's stress. I think I get stress headaches. Because I always got to know what's going on in the world. I didn't care. I was like, let me eat food and drink Pisco Sours and...
8: See an alpaca.
9: It was great. So I'm going to go in depth. By the way, I did post a bunch of pictures on my Instagram account. I can only put 10. So I'll probably
8: carousel?
9: Yeah. So I posted them on my Instagram account, at Mark Arum, MarkArum, if you want to get a preview of what my Peruvian trip was like. A bucket list trip. So happy I went. It was an amazing time. And a little bit later in the show, I'll go in depth a little further. But I had to do the headline. The headline, first time, and I've been to other countries where you could flush the toilet paper. You can't flush the toilet paper in Peru. Mind-boggling. All right, 9:18 on the Mark Arum Show. When we come back, we're going to hit our top local stories. Right now, though, oh my goodness, let's go live to Atlanta's only 24-hour traffic center.
13: Hey, Mark, good morning. Check in for delays on 285. It got a little crowded for a minute in Doraville. They held all lanes to move trouble on 285 westbound before Buford Highway. That has since been cleared to the shoulder. Downtown, just a tap of the brakes left over on the connector headed north before and after I-20. 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The American Revolution was decided in South Carolina. SC250.com, Revolutionary South Carolina. Be a part of it. From the Loud Security Systems Traffic Center, Triple Team Traffic, 95.5 WSB.
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18: Hey, y'all, it's Belinda Skelton, and I've got Deborah Barron from Four Seasons Home Care with me. And Deborah, I get so many calls from listeners who feel guilty. They're asking, am I a bad daughter if I don't take care of my mom myself? How do you address that with families?
19: Oh, Belinda, you know, we hear this all the time, and it breaks my heart. You are not a bad daughter or son for getting professional help. In fact, you're being a great child by recognizing what your parent truly needs. Most of us aren't trained in elder care, medication management, or mobility assistance. What we see is that when families bring in professional caregivers, the adult children can go back to being the daughter or son. Not the nurse, not the cook, not the aide. You have that quality time with your parent, and that's what they really want.
18: That is such an important point. what about parents who really resist? I hear from folks saying, my dad refuses to have a stranger in the house.
19: Yeah, that's very common, especially at first. 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
17: 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If that's where you are, you know, a lot of people don't spend tons of time thinking about this, you know, and it sneaks up on you. But what I would tell you is from someone who's trying to put together the puzzle, I'm going to say those aren't super clearly defined goals. 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

0: I'm going to say it's the top five song for me of all time. Welcome back to the Mark Arum Show at 9:24. On this date in 1971, Satchmo Louis Armstrong passed away in his sleep at the age of 69. It's such a great song. So he died before I was born. So maybe I am Satchmo reincarnated. Right?
1: That's a way to think about it.
0: I don't know what the incubation time is on reincarnation. I'll ask Sanjay about that. But, right, that's such an amazing song. Louis Armstrong, Wonderful World, top five of all time. I'm going to make that hot take. On my list. Your list may differ, but on my list. Hope everyone had a great 4th of July, by the way. Apparently, not everyone well-behaved here in the state of Georgia during the July 4th holiday weekend. We have complete DUI and boating UI statistics. I don't know.
1: BUI.
0: BUI. Boating, yeah. Driving under the influence and boating under the influence. A lot of folks stepped out of line, Deborah.
1: Yeah, so for boating, they said there was about 8 different incidents. And this was not all just one lake. So Lake Lanier, Lake Notley, Lake St. Clair, so different all lakes, but 8 different incidents happens on boats. Some of them were alcohol related. Some of them were just people, you know, not,
0: not behaving on the seas.
1: Yeah,
0: the
1: you know, all, what else?
0: Wait, so just 8 BUIs?
1: Yeah.
0: Oh, that's actually for the whole state. We got a
1: 31
0: of,
1: for the whole state. 8 okay. For just here in the metro
0: area.
1: Yeah, that's 31 still, for the entire state.
0: That's less than I thought it would be. What about on the roads?
1: On the road, there was 170 DUI arrests, which kind of tracks for the 4th of July.
0: Yeah, I wouldn't, can't. I mean,
1: how? You got ride shares.
0: You should never drink and drive. But especially on the July 4th weekend, where you know that they're going to be out in force, making sure people aren't driving or boating drunk. Do I want to know any deaths, any fatalities on?
1: Let's see, fatalities on the road. Yeah, 4 fatalities
0: okay,
1: on the
0: four
1: road
0: deaths on
1: and
0: the road.
1: 2 in the water.
0: We got back late on the 4th of July, 4th of July evening. We landed at the international terminal, direct flight from Peru to...
1: Oh, how long is that?
0: It was like 8 hours going down, 7 hours
1: going
0: back.
1: All right, that's not too bad.
0: And they're on the central time zone. So it was like we were in Alabama. In Peru.
1: That's nice.
0: No, yeah. So yeah. It's not like we're on the other side of the globe.
1: Yeah, you know that crazy jet lag.
0: No jet lag whatsoever. But when we landed, like the international terminal was a zoo and it took forever to get an Uber to get. There were no cabs. So we had to call an Uber, wait for him to get in. And by the time we got home, Alex Williams brought Soba over. And it was 4th of July, and I'm like, oh, the fireworks, Soba's going to freak out. But then we had, like, this miraculous thunderstorm.
1: Yes.
0: That the whole neighborhood's like, oh, I guess we're not doing fireworks tonight. So that was our 4th of July. We ordered Taco Bell. we celebrated the 4th.
1: All the foreigners that are here love the Taco Bell, yeah. So it's very American.
0: It's delicious. It's absolutely delicious. All right, Judd's got your news, weather, and traffic in 3 minutes. When we come back, we're going to Ankara, Turkiye. Going to talk to White House correspondent John Decker. He's in Turkey, or Turkey-A, however it's pronounced now, previewing the big NATO meeting. Eric Erickson's going to join us live. My Peruvian vacation pics are up on the gram, Instagram. Give me a follow, at Mark Arum, MarkArum.
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8: It's 9:30. I'm Judd Hickenbotham. News this half hour brought to you by Dr. Roof. Our top story, it'll be a busy week of international meetings involving President Trump as he prepares to head to Europe later today for a two-day NATO summit. Correspondent Stephen Portnoy says the president has ruffled some feathers with NATO allies after airing out his frustrations for them not taking part in the conflict in the Middle East.
9: He's even said he wouldn't be heading to the summit this week were it not being hosted by his friend, Turkish President Recep Tayyip Erdogan. In an effort to smooth things over, NATO's Secretary General has pointed to what he calls the Trump Trillion, the additional money Europe has recently pumped into its own defense.
8: The president's also expected to meet with Ukrainian President Zelensky during the summit to discuss the war against Russia. Trump spoke with Russian President Putin for almost an hour and a half over the weekend. Came just a day before Russia unleashed another major strike overnight against Ukraine in the capital city of Kyiv. It is 76 degrees in Midtown Atlanta. WSB meteorologist Christina Edwards says we'll see a mix of clouds and sun today. Chance of some strong pop-up storms again this afternoon and evening. The high will get back up near 90 degrees. Atlanta's most accurate and dependable forecast is coming up. Voters in parts of Gwinnett, DeKalb, Rockdale, Newton, Henry, and Clayton counties can begin early voting today ahead of the July 28th special election to finish the current term of the late David Scott. The term will only last through mid-January. The winner of a separate election coming up this November will determine the next Congress member to represent District 13. Current race features four Democrats and two Republicans in the heavily Democratic district. Scott's daughter is among the candidates. Scott died in April at the age of 80. He had served the district since 2003. Johns Creek issues a new warning about the safety of e-bikes and scooters, especially for those driven by children.
10: Johns Creek Police Chief Mark Mitchell says they're getting calls almost daily about the devices.
11: We've had some repeat offenders. We've been telling, educate kids when we first get out with them, educate their parents, and then we're back out with them again on something they shouldn't be riding or in an area they shouldn't be riding.
10: And he says some of the e-bikes and scooters have been modified to go faster. They're being used in a reckless manner or in places where they shouldn't be. He's urging parents to know the laws and talk to your kids about safety. Sabrina Cupid, 95.5 WSB.
8: And we are watching the fate of Belgium's appeal over FIFA's decision to reverse the one-game suspension of the leading scorer for the U.S. It comes ahead of their Round of 16 World Cup match coming tonight. Valerian Balogun will play despite his red card in the last match.
12: ABC News sources confirming reports that President Trump had called FIFA President Gianni Infantino to review the matter. In justifying the about-face, FIFA citing Article 27 of its disciplinary code, saying the implementation of the match suspension is suspended for a probationary period of 1 year.
8: Will Reeve reports the U.S. has never made it past the round of 16, at least in modern World Cup history. Tonight's match is set for 8 o'clock, that being in Seattle. It is 9:33 as we check your money right now. A good start on Wall Street. Dow, S&P, and NASDAQ all starting the day up, especially the NASDAQ up about 200, over 200 points at the moment. Now live team coverage of traffic and weather. We start in the WSB 24-hour traffic center and Ashley Frasca.
13: Thank you, Judd. I-20 on both sides of town, moving well eastbound and westbound as you're making your way into downtown Atlanta. Just a tap of the brakes on the connector as well. Approaching I-20, had earlier trouble and it's now on the shoulder in Doraville, 285 westbound before Buford Highway. From the Loud Security Systems Traffic Center, Triple Team Traffic, 95.5 WSB.
14: This is WSB meteorologist Christina Edwards. Partly to mostly cloudy skies today, heating up to a high of 90 degrees before the scattered rain showers and thunderstorms move through. Some of these storms may produce isolated damaging wind gusts and heavy downpours. Tomorrow, partly cloudy, highs in the upper 80s with a few pop-up storms through the afternoon. Wednesday, partly cloudy, high 92.
8: It is currently 75 degrees in Smyrna, 75 in Loganville, up to 77 degrees now in Midtown Atlanta at 9:34. 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
18: Updated traffic as often as you need.
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0: That's the sound of the funeral procession in Tehran, Iran. The memorial service for the Supreme Leader. Still to come, we'll go to Tehran for the latest. But next, we go to Ankara, Turkey, previewing the big NATO summit. 2 minutes away on the Mark Arum Show.
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0: I think we should, every one of us, play this song as soon as we wake up, just to get us in the mood for the day. It's the Rocky theme song. Ready to feel old, Deborah? Sly Stallone, Rocky, Rambo, Tulsa Knights, turns 80 years old today. 80.
1: Wow.
0: Rocky's 80 years old.
1: Dwight.
0: Yeah. Dwight, yeah. I mean, he doesn't look 80.
1: He looks great.
0: Yeah, he looks great for 80. Anyway, happy birthday to Sly Stallone. All right, Deborah, while I have you, put another pin in the Mark Arum Show map for the first time ever. Joining us from Ankara, Turkey, is White House correspondent John Decker. John, they're previewing the big NATO meeting. President Trump there. What do we expect to hear or find out from this big NATO meeting?
31: That's right. I arrived a few hours ago in Ankara, the capital of Turkey, and the president arrives tomorrow. This summit takes place a year after a very successful summit, which took place in The Hague in the Netherlands. This summit, however, there's a lot of tensions that exist right now between the United States and some of our NATO allies. The tensions relate to Iran. The president believes that NATO allies did not step up and support the U.S. war effort against Iran. And the president also pushing our NATO allies to spend more on their defense budgets. The president would like to see every NATO country, all 32 members, spending at least 5% of their GDP on defense.
0: Previewing this, and prior to this, President Trump apparently had a pretty long conversation with Russian President Vladimir Putin. Do we know what those two world leaders talked about?
31: No readout from that conversation. But, you know, I think the president realizes that Vladimir Putin is very much outnumbered. You have pretty much the entire NATO alliance very supportive of Ukraine, pledging the entire NATO alliance, pledging to continue to support Ukraine, not only this year, 2026, but also 2027. So that's something that Vladimir Putin has to keep in mind as this war continues. Remember, Vladimir Putin started this full-scale invasion of Ukraine back in February of 2022.
0: So, John, you just landed in Turkey. Are you going to be able to extend your visit, take some vacation, see the sights in Turkey?
31: Well, I'm going to extend my vacation in Europe, but not going to extend my vacation in Turkey. I'm going to meet my wife in France after this summit is over, but I've got a lot of work to do before that happens at the very end of this week.
0: No doubt. Well, I'm glad you're going to be able to take some time for yourself. A very romantic French journey for the Deckers. John, appreciate it. Stay safe, my friend.
31: That's right. Thanks a lot, Mark. Appreciate it. Bye-bye.
0: That might be the next bucket list destination for me, is to go to Göbekli Tepe in Turkey.
1: Right?
0: Yeah. I mean, Machu Picchu is amazing, but I
1: now
0: really...
1: Now you know what to expect. Sorry.
0: Yes, and it's not 14,000 feet elevation.
1: Check the bathroom situation first.
0: No doubt. Any updates on the NATO situation, obviously we'll bring them to you live throughout the day here on 95.5 WSB. That, I should mention, really heavy battle right now going on in Kyiv. One of the hardest Russian attacks in the war occurred over the weekend. So obviously that is going to be front burner topic at the NATO summit. Again, there in Ankara, Turkey. All right, continuing our team coverage now. We're kicking off our team coverage of the Charlie Kirk story, a suspect in Charlie Kirk's killing, due to appear in court for a multi-day hearing that's going to preview the prosecutor's evidence. Join us live covering the story for News Nation. It's Nancy Liu. Nancy, good morning. Thanks so much for your time.
2: Good morning, everybody. Thanks for having me.
0: Obviously, this is going to be a wildly visible court appearance. This court, the whole trial is going to be huge. What do we know about this preliminary appearance?
2: We know that it's probably going to get pretty emotional and pretty raw. Right now, we are awaiting the arrival of Erica Kirk and Charlie Kirk's parents here at the 4th District Courthouse in Utah. The hearing is set to start in about just over an hour, and there are all kinds of people already in line. It's very limited courthouse seating, but there's obviously extreme interest in this case. We're seeing all kinds of layers of security. There are security people up on the rooftop of the courthouse. But it will be emotional in court, surely, because this will be the first time that Erica Kirk and Charlie Kirk's parents will be in the same room as his accused assassin. As everyone knows, Tyler Robinson, he's charged in the shooting and the killing of the Turning Point USA founder. He was here at Utah Valley University kicking off that new national tour when this horrific crime happened. This is a week-long hearing, and some people are describing it like a mini trial. So prosecutors, they're going to be presenting their evidence. There's DNA, there's forensic evidence, there's going to be witnesses, people are going to hear from investigators as well. And we're already hearing also that there will be evidence never seen or heard before by the public. So as you might imagine, the family likely will need to be ushered out of court as very sensitive things are shown or, you know, played in court. There were thousands of people there at Utah Valley the day it happened. There's all kinds of video footage. So there's going to be obviously really raw evidence for the family that they likely will not be exposed to.
0: Nancy, this,
2: so this is
0: I'm sorry, Nancy. This multi-day hearing, is this part of the actual trial or is this a precursor to the trial?
2: This is a preliminary hearing, and this is for the judge to weigh if there is enough evidence to support the charges and to warrant a trial. And obviously, it seems like, you know, there's all kinds of evidence, including Tyler Robinson's texts to his former roommate and romantic interest, in which he appears to confess, you know, to doing it. So that is all part of the evidence that's going to be presented throughout this week. And in, it's for the judge to weigh whether there will be a trial. And that's why at this point, Tyler Robinson has yet to enter a plea.
0: Is this typical for court procedures in the state of Utah?
2: Yes. So this is a probable cause hearing, and this is for the judge to weigh whether there is probable cause of that, whether to see whether these specific charges, including aggravated murder, are warranted. So it obviously seems like there's enough evidence to support it, but the defense has been pushing back quite a bit. They have tried to get the death penalty off the table. They've tried to get court cameras out of the room. That they have been unsuccessful on both fronts. This proceeding today, it will be live streamed. And that is something that Erica Kirk has supported and others have supported because there are all the conspiracy theories that are out there. And so there are a lot of people who want, you know, that evidence, the public to be able to hear what evidence prosecutors have.
0: Yeah, you answered my next question was, is this going to be live streamed video, audio, et cetera? So and you mentioned the conspiracy theories. They have run rampant. I think a lot of that has to do, Nancy, is the fact that after the initial assassination, we never heard much about Tyler Robinson, the man accused of this, right? We got a flurry of information after that horrific assassination, but then really it's been silent. We haven't had any information about this suspect.
2: Yeah, and so it's going to be curious to see what unfolds during this preliminary hearing this week, because we're already getting word that prosecutors are going to present evidence that the public hasn't seen or heard before. You know, a lot of curiosity about what that might be. Might it be damning evidence? And also there's, you know, the rumor circulating that might Tyler Robinson want some kind of plea deal if they take that death penalty off the table? And it's very much on the table right now. The Utah County Attorney says, you know, if there's a conviction, they will seek the death penalty.
0: Is there a chance, so this is being held in Utah State Court, but that federal prosecutors might want to get their hands on this as well?
2: Possibly, but this is at the state level right now, and we'll certainly see how this plays out this week. And, you know, there's the full expectation that it will go all 5 days through Friday. We know that we're not going to hear from the family. We believe they're not going to make any kind of statement. Again, we're awaiting them to arrive here at the court any minute. And we'll see if they make some kind of statement at the end of this, however the judge rules, you know, whether or not there will be a trial. But a lot of people have said, you know, given that this is going to be live streamed, how will they seat a jury?
0: Oh, yeah, that's a very interesting question. Final quick question for you, Nancy. Obviously, a lot of attention paid to this trial. From a media standpoint, like, how many outlets are there? Like, what are you seeing ground level?
2: It is quite a mob of media, as you might expect. And the courthouse security is extremely tight. So already we've been moved two times. There's very limited vehicle parking, but I'd say there's at least three dozen media outlets that are here. There are people mobbed in front of the courthouse waiting to get in because of their very limited seating. I believe there's only like a dozen to 14 seats for the media. So it's, yeah, a lot of people will be relying on that live web stream.
0: Nancy Liu, News Nation, live in Utah. Nancy, hopefully we can connect with you throughout the week as you follow this preliminary hearing.
2: Of course. Thanks for having me.
0: Really appreciate it. Obviously, a massive case there. We haven't heard boo about that.
1: Nothing since they arrested him, basically.
0: Yeah. And so Erica, the widow, is going to be in the courtroom. I guess I understand that. You want to be there and see, you know, face the suspect that assassinated you. That's going to be an emotional time, though. Interesting stuff there. And new information. So I forgot what time Nancy said this was going to, but let's keep an eye on that, because if it is live streamed, maybe we can jump into that and see what that new evidence that they have that we don't know about yet. All right, 9:49 on the Mark Arum Show. Let's check the ride around town. Live with the latest, the incomparable Ashley Frasca.
13: Thank you, Mark. It looks like here are units responding to some trouble on 85 southbound just past Pleasant Hill Road. Not a big slowdown there as you make your way between Duluth and Norcross, though. And a few brake lights now over from Fulton Industrial Boulevard on the west freeway headed I-20 east to 285. 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From the Loud Security Systems Traffic Center, Triple Team Traffic, 95.5 WSB.
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16: There's an old saying in Tennessee, I know it's in Texas, probably in Tennessee, that says, fool me once, shame on you.
0: 9:54 on the Mark Aram Show. I mentioned earlier that Sylvester Stallone turns 80. His birthday bro, President Bush, also turns 80 today. He looks great for 82.
1: He does.
0: We just saw him at the Obama Library opening. So George W. Bush and Sylvester Stallone both turned 80 years old today. You know what's been, while I was in Peru, Deborah, I didn't have to look at the price of oil once.
1: Oh, sure.
0: There were very few gas stations there. They're outside of the city stayed. Yeah. So I didn't know what the price of petrol was, but oil's down to $68.62 a barrel for that sweet Texas crude. And OPEC, we know OPEC is big in the oil industry. What are they saying about their production?
1: OPEC announced they're going to increase production by 188,000 barrels by August. So this is like the third time they've done an increase. And of course, the first couple times were the Strait of Hormuz, right?
0: Yep.
1: But now, I don't say that's resolved, but it's a little more consistent there. But that means
0: stuff's getting in and out.
1: Right. So now they're just going to be able to increase production, which means it should mean lower gas prices.
0: And so with the Strait of Hormuz open-ish, right, there's oil flowing out. This actually might provide a lifeline to Russia because they've been not being able to get any of that oil, the Iranian oil, out of the Gulf area. And apparently Russia has been in a massive fuel crisis. I know a lot of listeners here were alive during the oil shortage back in the 70s, where people were lined up for, I don't remember this, but my parents had to deal with it, where, you know, it'd be like 10 cars deep. Imagine you pull up to Quick Trip, Vinny, and there's 10 cars waiting to fill up. That was an ongoing thing here in the United States. And apparently Russian

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1: Where did you see all this?
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6: I mentioned earlier that Sylvester Stallone turns 80. His birthday bro, President Bush, also turns 80 today. He looks great for 82.
7: He does.
6: We just saw him at the Obama Library opening. So George W. Bush and Sylvester Stallone both turned 80 years old today. You know what's been, while I was in Peru, Deborah, I didn't have to look at the price of oil once.
7: Oh, sure.
6: There were very few gas stations there. They're outside of the city where we stayed. Yeah. So I didn't know what the price of petrol was, but oil's down to $68.62 a barrel for that sweet Texas crude. And OPEC, we know OPEC is big in the oil industry. What are they saying about their production?
7: OPEC announced they're going to increase production by 188,000 barrels by August. So this is like the third time they've done an increase. And of course, the first couple times were the Strait of Hormuz, right?
6: Yep.
7: But now, I don't say that's resolved, but it's a little more consistent there. But that means
6: stuff's getting in and out.
7: Right. So now they're just going to be able to increase production, which means it should mean lower gas prices.
6: And so with the Strait of Hormuz open-ish, right, there's oil flowing out. This actually might provide a lifeline to Russia because they've been not being able to get any of that oil, the Iranian oil, out of the Gulf area. And apparently Russia has been in a massive fuel crisis. I know a lot of listeners here were alive during the oil shortage back in the 70s, where people were lined up for, I don't remember this, but my parents had to deal with it, where, you know, it'd be like 10 cars deep. Imagine you pull up to Quick Trip, Vinny, and there's 10 cars waiting to fill up. That was on an ongoing thing here in the United States. And apparently Russian citizens are dealing with that right now. Huge fuel crisis there.
7: Yeah, something similar like that is being reported in Russia. They've said that the Ukrainian drone attacks have disabled like 25% of the refining capacity in Georgia. So a lot of people were basically waiting in line for hours to get some fuel. And it's not even just for their cars, right? Because they use fuel to heat things in their home or other and they've just been having to wait. Some of them were getting like not ration, but like kind of how ration books were, or vouchers, basically saying, and they're limiting how much fuel that they can buy because they just don't have enough to give everybody.
6: So a lot of it had to do with the strikes on the refineries, not so much with the Iranian oil that was embargoed. But they should be getting some. What I don't understand is there, because I guess Russia is a huge producer of natural gas more so than oil. Because, you know, one of the big sticking points was right after the Russia-Ukraine war started was that Europe was being pressured, stop buying natural gas from Russia. Apparently, Russia provided Western Europe with a ton of their natural gas. Germany specifically got most of the natural gas from Russia. But I guess you can only use natural gas for certain things and you need the oil for other things.
7: It says the Kremlin banned exports of gas and jet fuel for domestic consumption. And along with the refineries, they've had some power outages. So that just kind of all adds to not being able to make enough fuel for everybody.
6: Interesting. All right. But like waiting 16 hours to fill up in Moscow, that would be insane. Do we have this week, Deborah, if you know the calendar ahead, are we going to have travel expert Peter Greenberg on?
7: So he's actually going to join us tomorrow because he's traveling. So we'll be able to talk to him tomorrow.
6: Yeah, because I want to know if we're going to start to see that jet fuel price come down and maybe we'll see some relief when it comes to plane tickets as we head into the summer. Speaking of summer, man, massive heat wave. By the way, the weather in Peru, amazing.
7: Beautiful. Because you're right there, right on the coast.
6: Well, it's the southern hemisphere, so it just started like their winter.
7: Oh, that's true, yeah.
6: And it was like in the 30s in Cusco.
7: I was wondering why you're wearing a sweatshirt.
6: Yeah, it was a sweatshirt in all my pictures. But massive heat wave here in the United States. We'll get you the numbers, tragic numbers, next on the Mark Arum Show.
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2: It is 10 o'clock. Good morning. I'm Sabrina Cupid. 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Our top story this morning, President Trump ringing the opening bell from the Oval Office in a historic first as he hosts officials from the New York Stock Exchange and NASDAQ to mark the launch of his new investment accounts for children. The president speaking from the Oval Office this morning.
3: And it's something I'm very proud of. Some people think it's going to be go down as one of the most important things we've done during the administration.
2: He also said that the accounts will help children become very wealthy people. The Treasury Department introduced the Trump accounts on July 4th, enabling contributions and providing an updated app for parents to fund accounts and access financial education tools. The Treasury Secretary saying that the app was fully updated as of Saturday. After this, the president will be heading to an international summit this week. Stephen Portnoy has details on that.
4: Tonight, the president will fly in the new Air Force One overseas for the first time, heading to a two-day NATO summit in Turkey. The White House says the president will continue pressing European leaders to spend more of their own money on defense as Trump considers a further drawdown of U.S. troops based in Europe. While in Ankara, he'll also meet with Ukrainian President Volodymyr Zelensky, who's seeking more American Patriot missile interceptors to fend off Russian attacks.
2: Well, let's talk about your weather now. Mostly cloudy today. Scattered showers and storms throughout the afternoon, says WSB meteorologist Christina Edwards. Your afternoon high right there around 90. She'll have Atlanta's most accurate and dependable forecast coming up in just a couple of minutes. Happening now, a search of Lake Allatoona is underway for a missing 27-year-old man. Game wardens and Bartow County Fire and Rescue were called to a possible drowning in the Glade Marina area on Sunday. They are searching Lake Allatoona as we speak. The FAA launching an investigation after a Delta Airlines flight was hit by a firework while landing at Chicago's Midway International Airport on the 4th of July. Air traffic control audio shows the pilot reported the aircraft was hit by the fireworks Saturday night while coming in from Atlanta.
5: The tower, we just had a firework hit our plane, Delta 1076. We're continuing.
6: Roger.
5: And we're just hoping it was just the mortar that went off underneath, but definitely felt a big bang.
2: The plane, an Airbus A319, was estimated to have been around 200 feet off the ground at the time. The plane landed without any issues, but officials say that it was taken out of service to be inspected. No injuries or damage was reported. In Georgia's 13th district, early voting is underway today in a special election to complete the term of the late Congressman David Scott.
7: Whoever emerges as the winner will only serve the remainder of Scott's current term. His daughter Marcy is on the ballot along with three other Democrats and two Republicans. Early voting runs through July 24th. This special election is July 28th. If a runoff is needed, it will be held August 25th. Scott was seeking a 13th term when he died in April at age 80. Democrat Jasmine Clark is expected to win the seat in the November general election against Republican Jonathan Chavez. The winner of that race serves a full two-year term beginning in mid-January. Graham Carroll, 95.5 WSB.
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2: Let's check out your money. The Dow right now is down 151 at 52,748. NASDAQ is in positive territory, up almost a full percent. The S&P is also in the green, up almost half a percent. It's time for live team coverage of traffic and weather. We say good morning to Ashley Frasca in the WSB 24-Hour Traffic Center.
9: Good morning, Sabrina. Trying to get eyes on this trouble on the East Freeway. I think a lane is blocked. I-20 westbound just past Panola Road. That ride is getting slower and slower. And as you're working your way up the east side perimeter, it looks like construction crews taking out part of the right lane, and that's causing a slowdown on 285 northbound as Covington Highway feeds on there to the outer loop. From the Loud Security Systems Traffic Center, Triple Team Traffic, 95.5 WSB.
10: I'm WSB meteorologist Christina Edwards. Partly to mostly cloudy skies today. Scattered rain showers and thunderstorms for the ride home this afternoon and into the evening hours. Today's high is 90, lows tonight in the low 70s. Tomorrow, partly cloudy, an isolated pop-up shower or thunderstorm possible. High 89. Drier conditions on Wednesday with a high of 92.
2: 77 degrees right now in Johns Creek. 79 in Commerce here in Midtown Atlanta. We have 79. 9 degrees. 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
6: To the show and a good Monday morning to you. Mark Arum here, you there. It's 10:05, 5 minutes after 10 o'clock. 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The whole family greeting me after my vacation. Gracie Award-winning Deborah, executive producer of the program. Ocean Spray manning the phones. Down South Vinny, her on the other side of the takeout window. 30 minutes from now, Eric Erickson is going to join us live. We have a pair of tickets to see Barry Manilow in concert, the rescheduled concert. You get a chance to win those tickets coming up after the news at 11:35. A couple of big stories we're monitoring. The NATO summit. President Trump is expected to fly into Turkey. I still haven't gotten clarification why I need to call it Turkey now.
10: That's
6: not Turkey.
10: The closer pronunciation of the actual country.
6: Why are we just finding out that now?
10: I think it only changed like in the last decade.
6: Okay. Yeah. Is Turkey, they were in the World Cup, but I think they're out
10: they're
6: now.
10: They're out now.
6: Yes.
10: Yeah, they got out pretty early.
6: Some breaking news. Belgium has indeed appealed the repeal of the suspension of the United States player. We'll get to that in just a second. Speaking of foreign travel, in case you missed it, I am back from my Peruvian vacation. I posted a bunch of pictures on Instagram at Mark Arum, MarkArum, if you want to peruse them. A little bit later in the show, I'll go in depth on a lot to share. I was thinking about you guys all the time. Mostly you, Deborah. I'm like,
10: the churches?
6: And the Spanish.
10: Oh, sure. I think it's a little different dialects.
6: Do you want to, the two most, so I did okay. The two words I use the most.
10: Baño?
6: No, that was third. The two words I use the most in Peru, and they speak Spanish, and there are Peruvian dialects in the mountains and et cetera. But
10: gracias?
6: Not gracias. It was permiso.
10: Okay.
6: And
10: tranquilo.
6: No, not tranquilo. Permiso and lo siento.
10: Those I'm sorry. Okay. Yeah, okay.
6: I'm sorry because Maya crushed it with her.
10: She's been doing the language app.
6: She did, but mostly, from her time as a
10: teacher.
6: Yeah. With a lot of Spanish students. So she was a big crutch there. But you've got to go. You absolutely have to go for the
10: next
6: churches.
10: Time Maya goes, I'll go with her.
6: Yeah, exactly. You guys can go. I mentioned it was nice and cool because we were at the elevation. There were ice-capped mountains in the Andes Mountains, by the way. Just unbelievable, phenomenal vistas there. So it was cool there. But Jim Ryan, apparently it has been hotter than Hades here in the United States. The entire nation just sweating. What can you tell us, my friend?
11: Yeah, it is. I mean, we had 25 people die over the weekend in New Jersey from the heat, specifically from the heat. People don't realize, I think, Mark, that heat is the number one killer, the number one weather phenomenon that kills, right? Way, way ahead of flooding, which on an average year, I mean, you see more people die of heat exhaustion, heat stroke than any other weather-related cause. So it's something to be taken very, very seriously. So you can expect that as that heat dome moves south down toward the Carolinas, in Georgia, the people are going to be firing up the box fans, the ceiling fans, the room fans, just to try to keep cool.
6: Jim, let me make sure I heard you correctly. 25 people died in New Jersey because of the heat? 25?
11: Just in New Jersey over the weekend. Yeah. I mean, that's amazing. And New Jersey, a place that normally is fairly mild, it is mild again today. But over the weekend, the heat was so intense, so severe that you had people dying at that kind of rate. Many of them enjoying the 4th of July weekend and suddenly tragedy strikes.
6: Gosh, yeah, I mean, you think, first world country, that wouldn't be a thing where people die from heat exhaustion. Yeah. But 25 is a big number. Our friends down at the CDC here in Atlanta, do they have any advice for folks to not die in this extreme heat?
11: Well, they do. You know, the CDC advises staying out of the heat, obviously, if you can get inside into an air-conditioned space, right? That's important because air conditioning is the most effective way we have to cool off. It's not the most it's the most expensive potentially. And that's why people are using fans. But unfortunately, fans, according to the CDC, room fans, box electric fans, don't work above about 90 degrees. If the room you're sitting in is 90 degrees or more, that room fan probably isn't helping, because suddenly the room air, the ambient air, is warmer than your core temperature. And so, unfortunately, the fan is just moving air around. It's not really helping to cool off your skin temperature or your core temperature.
12: That's interesting. That's something I did not know. So we just finished the 4th of July. More than a dozen U.S. cities had their warmest Independence Day on record. Is this something we're going to be dealing with for a while? What do the meteorologists say about this, the nationwide heat wave?
11: Well, the short term is that this the heat wave now, the heat dome that has sunk down now into the south, is going to dissipate before the middle of the week. But then we have another wave of heat coming across the country. And you know, the cities that had those extreme high temperatures over the weekend are primarily in the northeast. So, yeah, they may see some more records later in the week as a result of another heat wave that's still to come.
12: Yeah, and as you mentioned, you know, trying to get into air conditioning, I can only imagine the stress we're going to see on our energy infrastructure as this heat wave continues and more folks, you know, go to the old AC unit and crank it down and down and down.
11: Yeah. Well, the best thing, I mean, if you don't have AC available at your home, you know, there are cooling centers. I'm sure Atlanta has them all over the place. Places, you know, the library or someplace set aside as a designated cooling center, just as a way to get out of the heat if you don't have it available. You know, options are making sure that you have some blackout window shade on your windows to keep the sun out, trying to plant trees out there before the heat wave arrives, and just generally trying to avoid the hottest part of the day. And watching out for your neighbors. That's important, Mark. Make sure that you keep tabs on your neighbors, especially people over 65. They are the most susceptible to heat-related illnesses.
12: Jim, on a personal note, I know you're based out of Texas. I would assume most Texans do have air conditioning, right?
11: Oh, yeah. I don't think they could have settled Texas without without air conditioning. I mean, you know, other than living underground, there's just no way to escape it. And you're right, it gets hot here. And down on the coast, obviously, that heat is coupled with extreme humidity. Not much fun.
12: Not pleasant at all. Jim, stay cool, my friend.
11: All right. Thanks, Mark.
12: So while I was enjoying the beautiful temperatures in Peru, I have, you know, the weather app on my phone. I was looking at Atlanta, saw 96. It was sticky.
10: It was humid, but then, you know, they have the heat index.
12: Yeah.
10: So it fell over 100 on certain days. It was just uncomfortable.
12: Yeah, the air, it's so weird. Because again, 14,000 feet elevation, the air is so thin and clean. And I said to myself, when we get back to Atlanta with the humidity, it's so thick, you could definitely tell the difference. There. Here's something weather related. There might have been, they're waiting for the National Weather Service, a tornado touchdown in my hometown of Torrington, Connecticut the other day.
10: Wow.
12: Yeah, apparently some crazy storms went through. There was only, when I was a kid, one tornado touchdown like 30 miles away from. Rarely get tornadic activity there. President Trump now taking reporters' questions from the Oval Office. Let's listen in for a second here, Vin.
3: Gated. And then his greatest deal was he met Susan, and she probably guided him beautifully.
12: Okay.
3: That was
12: we'll monitor that. We'll see. He's talking about someone behind him. But he apparently rang the bell, the opening bell at Wall Street today, to start the Trump accounts start today, the $1,000 for the newborn kids, et cetera. But we'll want to see if he's asked any questions about FIFA, because we do have an update, Deborah. Let's go back to the White House. Betsy Klein, moments ago, we told you the breaking news that Belgium is appealing the appeal.
13: I can tell you that there is no escaping politics, even and especially at the World Cup. FIFA making that stunning decision on Sunday to allow Balogun, the star striker for Team USA, to play in tonight's high-stakes match against Belgium. And we are learning that President Trump may have played a role here. A source familiar with the matter telling me that he spoke by phone last week with Gianni Infantino, the president of FIFA, and asked him to review that decision to give Balogun a red card, which made him ineligible for this match. Now, we also learned this morning, according to a U.S. official, that the U.S. government provided additional evidence that was used in the appeal process. That source declining to tell me what that additional evidence was. But all of this has set off a political firestorm and accusations of questions about political interference, the integrity of this tournament. But a reminder that Infantino has developed a very close relationship with Trump, whom he's known for years. He even bestowed him late last year here with the inaugural FIFA Peace Prize. President Trump weighing in on that decision to allow Balogun to play. He says that it reverses a great injustice. Of course, Belgium does not believe so. They have announced that they will be appealing that decision, saying that they have no choice. But President Trump is going to be watching this game aboard Air Force One as he makes his way to Turkey for that NATO summit, as we just discussed. Belgium also, of course, a NATO member, so things
12: Ooh.
13: Could get a little dicey
12: Ooh,
13: there.
12: Ooh, interesting. All right, Betsy Klein moment. So Belgium has appealed the appeal, but they tip off?
10: Kickoff is at 8 o'clock tonight. Right, they have to do it now.
12: Yeah, so I talked to Chris Crawford, Mr. Sweater himself. He said, because the question I had is with the red card, if it is upheld, would the U.S. team play with only 10 players instead of 11? Because I know that's a thing sometimes.
10: Only during the match, yeah. You can do that during a match.
12: Okay. Oh, so during a match, but not the next match.
10: Off, right.
12: So Chris Crawford said even if the guy did, if the red card was enforced, it would still be 11 on 11, which makes it, but I didn't, what's the guy's name?
10: Valerian Balogun.
12: He's apparently really good.
10: So he's very good.
12: I asked Chris Crawford, like, give me a basketball analogy. When Patrick Ewing got injured for the Knicks years ago in the playoffs, like, he was their best player. Apparently, this dude's the best player, right? Who is it? Is it still Messi? Is he the best player in the world? Or
10: probably right now, yeah.
12: Neymar or the
10: Neymar? No, I would put Messi.
12: Dude.
10: The blonde dude.
12: He scored two goals the
10: Erling
12: other day.
10: Erling Haaland.
12: Yeah.
10: No, he's a beast. They're into the next round, too.
12: I can't believe I'm into this. I'm really...
10: It's sports. At the end of the day, it's still sports,
12: I'm not even lying. Like, I'm not a huge soccer fan. I do watch the World Cup every 4 years. But when I was in that bar in Lima, and I saw that... One of the Cabo Verde. That was one of the greatest moments in sports. I jumped up out of my seat. I was like, hold.
10: Maybe now you kind of understand where the love comes from.
12: Yeah, I mean, I get it. I really get it. Yeah, I've seen a lot of great sporting events. And that I there are very few times I've jumped out of my seat when I didn't even have a rooting interest.
10: It wasn't, back of the net.
12: Yeah, it wasn't even like the U.S. was playing or the Braves. I was caught up. I'm in. Now, can we get tickets is the question to the Atlanta games.
10: Probably not, because the next games we have here are Argentina, which is Messi, and I don't know them. I've met Argentinians here that can't afford to go. They're just here because the team is here.
12: Okay.
10: I can't, like Crawford and I were talking about how much would that ticket cost? He's going to see if he can get one. I do not have those kind of funds.
12: Well, I'll tell you what we are going to do, Deborah. We're going to go to church every day, you and I.
10: I've met a bunch of Argentinians at church. I don't think that's going to happen again, you know.
12: Listen, the hand of God can strike more than once. Yeah, you and I, after the day, when is there like a...
10: The next match is tomorrow at noon when we have our meeting with Ken, so we'd have to take Ken with us.
12: I think we could blow off a Ken meeting for a World Cup. But is there like a mass today? Forgive my ignorance.
10: There is a mass every day, usually morning, noon, and in the evenings.
12: So maybe after the show today, you and I scoot over to...
10: We do have stuff to do after the show.
12: Oh, yeah. Yeah. All right.
10: Maybe evening mass.
12: I'm all right. I'm in. I really want to go to a match now because
10: it really is something to experience. Like you've been to a Super Bowl, right?
12: Yeah,
10: imagine
12: many.
10: That kind of same energy.
12: Yeah. No, it's not. The Super Bowl is very corporate atmosphere. Most of the people at Super Bowls are just corporate folks. They're not true fans.
10: I'm just saying that's a once in a lifetime for a lot of people and the energy there. Like you're hardcore into your
12: fandom.
10: The
12: World Cup is going to be more exciting than a Super Bowl.
10: And the people you meet there are just amazing.
12: Yeah, absolutely. All right, Stephen Lawson, Greg Bluestein, all you dudes, hook me up. Hook Deborah and I up with some World Cup tickets because I am
10: fully. There's Vinny too.
12: And Vinny, Vinny's got to run the board. Vinny's got to stay and run the board. 10:18 on the Mark Aram Show. We're going to come back, hit our top local stories right now. We hope traffic is not our top local story. What can you tell us, Ashley Frasca?
14: Looking for new trouble at the end of the 985 southbound ramp onto I-85. That ride's starting to back up out of Buford. And it looks like utility crews still hanging out in the right lane doing some maybe tree trimming work. 285 northbound at Covington Highway. Far right lane blocked there. And still a slow go of it on the East Freeway. I-20 westbound headed in past Panola Road. Traffic brought to you by SC250, Revolutionary South Carolina. The American Revolution was decided in South Carolina. SC250.com. Revolutionary South Carolina, be a part of it. From the Loud Security Systems Traffic Center, Triple Team Traffic, 95.5 WSB.
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12: Taking you back to deep childhood memories, that is the Batman TV show theme song. I love that show as a kid. It probably doesn't hold up very well in 2026.
26: I remember is Robin who would say, like, holy whatever.
12: Yes, you know? It is Robin's birthday today. Burt Ward turns 81. He is a year older than Sly Stallone and President Bush. pow, zing, zam, boom. Anyway, happy 81st birthday to Burt Ward. Eric Erickson is going to join us live after the news at 10:35, talking all things politics. While I was away, good news, that missing giraffe in Tejas was found. Good news for, what was the giraffe's name?
26: Gracie.
12: Gracie the giraffe.
26: Yeah, remember how we were wondering how a giraffe just, you can't see it? Like,
12: yeah.
26: I feel like I could look up and I would see the giraffe, but it was such a empty area. Well, they found it, and it was only a couple miles from home, not too far, but it was just grazing on whatever was there, and it was fine. They did a health check. They were able to bring her back to the ranch that it was living at, and things are okay.
12: So no
26: injuries.
12: That's great.
26: No one else like reported it.
12: But
26: no,
12: Gracie didn't come back on her own.
26: No. They had to use like a drone and do some aerial stuff, and they were able to find it that way.
12: All right. So when I was in Venezuela, when I was in Peru, which isn't too far from Venezuela, I asked the tour guide. I was like, "Do we have to worry about, you know, earthquakes here?" And he says they're rare. What's crazy though is with the Andes Mountains there, if you're driving along on the roads,
26: slides.
12: Yeah. Ugh. So in the middle of this road, we were driving to Machu Picchu. There was a boulder that must be like 15 feet tall and 15 feet wide that just fell on the road from the Andes Mountain. And we had to like
26: drive. That would freak me out.
12: It was, I didn't see it fall. It had fallen and we had to drive.
26: Still knowing that it could have, yeah.
12: But obviously Venezuela, you know, the recovery still continues. Apparently someone was saved 8 days after the earthquake.
26: Yeah, this man was in this office building that collapsed during one of the earthquakes there, and he had been trapped for 8 days. Now, apparently a little luck was involved because whatever furniture, the structure was around him, left him a big enough air pocket that it didn't crush him. He had enough water and he was able to kind of like yell. People heard those yells and were able to get him some water while they were able to clear the debris away to rescue him safely. And his whole thing is like, don't tell my family until I get the all clear from the hospital, because I don't want to be pulled from the rubble and then not make it. But it looks like he's okay. He's at the hospital. It looks like he's going to recover.
12: Wow. Imagine being trapped for 8 days under earthquake rubble. Sabrina's got your news, weather, and traffic. When we come back, the aforementioned Eric Erickson's going to join us live. Coming up a little later in the program, I'll go a little further in depth in my Peruvian vacation. But if you want to see the pictures I've posted, they're up on Instagram right now, at Mark Arum, MarkArum.
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2: Hi there, good morning. It is 10:30. I'm Sabrina Cupid. This just in, there's a boil water advisory for Henry County. This following an operations issue at a water treatment facility. It includes all areas generally south of Turner Church Road, Honey Creek Road, and Snapping Shoals Road, all areas east of Interstate 75 as well. The county is conducting the required water quality testing before the advisory can be lifted. They're also asking customers to conserve water and not do any outdoor watering until the advisory is lifted there in that portion of Henry County. All right, your weather for today, mostly cloudy, scattered showers and storms throughout the afternoon and a high of 90, says WSB meteorologist Christina Edwards. She'll have Atlanta's most accurate and dependable forecast coming your way in about 2 minutes. We are awaiting more information today from the Bartow County Fire and Rescue Team as they are searching for a 27-year-old man who is presumed drowned in Lake Allatoona. They say the man went under the water, never came back up after jumping off of a jet ski near a Glade Marina. Crews have been brought in to use sonar as this search continues this morning. Happening now, Atlanta police are looking for help in identifying a man involved in an armed robbery and carjacking. It took place during an online marketplace transaction on Forest Park Road. This is on July 1st. Initial reports show that the victim met the suspect online to buy a computer system, and when they met in person, the suspect pulled out a gun and took the victim's vehicle. The victim was not injured. The car was recovered. Police are still looking for that suspect this morning. A new law on the books here in Georgia requires drivers to pull to the right shoulder during traffic stops. Georgia Association of Chiefs Police Executive Director Butch Ayer saying if you do get pulled over,
3: just remain calm. If the officer is actually behind you, turn your right turn signal on and just start working your way over to that shoulder. And if it takes you a half a mile to do it, then it takes you a half a mile to do it.
2: Yeah, he says the right shoulder offers a wider area next to slower traffic, which makes it safer for everybody. Charlie Kirk's widow, Erica, and his parents are attending a court hearing on the suspect accused of killing him, Tyler Robinson, appearing in a court in Utah today. Prosecutors aim to convince a judge that they have enough evidence to try him and seek the death penalty. Kirk's family is expected to attend the hearing all week, where prosecutors will outline their case against Robinson. He's accused of fatally shooting Kirk at Utah Valley University last September. In Tehran, the funeral for Iran's supreme leader underway. He was killed in February by U.S. and Israeli airstrikes. James Longman has more. He says they are calling for revenge today.
6: Much of the country has closed down and hundreds of thousands of Iranians have poured into the streets to mourn Ayatollah Ali Khamenei, who was killed back in February by the U.S. and Israeli airstrikes. Some in the crowds have held signs calling for President Trump and Prime Minister Netanyahu to be killed in revenge. A banner with the president's face on it has been stretched along a bridge for the crowd to throw stones at.
2: And here at home, President Trump marking the launch of his new investment accounts for children. While speaking from the Oval Office this morning, the president said the accounts are, quote, absolutely incredible for children. He also said the accounts will help children become wealthy. The president rang the opening bell from the Oval Office as he hosted officials from the New York Stock Exchange and NASDAQ to commemorate the launch. Let's take a look at the markets. The Dow right now is down 86 at 52,813. NASDAQ is in positive territory, up more than a full percent. The S&P is up more than 0.5% here at 10:33. That means it's time for live team coverage of traffic and weather. Ashley Fraska joining us now from the 24-hour traffic center.
9: Getting a lot slower down 985 southbound below Buford Drive, Highway 20, a crash in the right lane before I-85, and just got my eyes on trouble that cleared from the right lane 75 south in McDonough, a crash right before Highways 20-81, and then held all lanes on the perimeter, holding all lanes right now to clear a stalled vehicle 285 northbound past Covington Highway. From the Loud Security Systems Traffic Center, Triple Team Traffic, 95.5 WSB.
10: This is WSB meteorologist Christina Edwards. Partly to mostly cloudy skies today, heating up to a high of 90 degrees before the scattered rain showers and thunderstorms move through. Some of these storms may produce isolated damaging wind gusts and heavy downpours. Tomorrow, partly cloudy, highs in the upper 80s with a few pop-up storms through the afternoon. Wednesday, partly cloudy, high 92.
2: 78 degrees in Smyrna and Marietta. It's 80 in Winder. 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
12: 10:37 on the Mark Arum Show. Coming up next half hour, we're going to check in with Max Ramsey from Bloomberg News, get an update on Belgium's appeal of the red card of the World Cup. I should mention, July 6th, today's National Fried Chicken Day. Joining us, the official chef of WSB Radio is Eric Erickson. Eric, forgive my ignorance, but I don't remember you ever posting about fried chicken.
22: You know, I have struggled to master fried chicken, but I'm working on it. Stay tuned.
12: Okay. Is there a special spot in Macon or Atlanta you like to go for a good fried chicken?
22: So there used to be this place up at the Battery that I thought did like fried chicken fingers better than anybody else, and they closed. But Table in Maine up in Roswell is actually known for their fried chicken. They just got a Michelin recognition, and one is my favorite restaurant. I was there on Friday night. My son wanted to go for the fried chicken, and it's like a half a bird that is fried. It's incredible.
12: Speaking of a Michelin star, so I just got back from Peru, and in Lima, Peru, on Friday night, my wife and I and her brother, sister-in-law, and my father-in-law went to the highest rated restaurant of 2025 in Lima, Peru, called Mido.
22: Wow.
12: And I was like, oh, Erickson would love this. Like, I kept thinking about you. Yeah, it's phenomenal. So anyway, I've been out of town. I was very happy to unplug from all things politics. I don't know. What do you want to start with? The President Trump pushing forward that, I've even forgot the name of it now. The Save America. There you go. Is that the top political story right now?
22: You know, it's probably the top political story, I guess, is this red card issue. Yes. There's news on it from Mark Caputo that just hit the wire, by the way, from Axios. He's probably the best sourced reporter in the world when it comes to the Trump administration. They talk to him about everything, and they're denying the story that at the White House that the president called and asked about the red card, but actually made no effort. He just wanted to understand what a red card was because he wasn't a soccer fan, but that FIFA told him it was being independently reviewed because they had independently reviewed one about Ronaldo, and it got revoked. So they reviewed that one and decided that it was improperly played. The wild thing here is that, like, every single person acknowledges that it was improperly applied, even the Europeans. But the Europeans are like, well, once it's applied, you can't get it done, which really shows you the mindset, I think, between the Americans and the Europeans, that if there's an injustice, we want the injustice fixed. And the Europeans are just, well, okay, and they move on.
12: But the, I guess the breaking news is President Trump denying that he called the head of FIFA.
22: Yeah, the White House vehemently denying that the president interceded in any way, shape, or form other than he wanted to know what a red card was.
12: Interesting. I mean, if you're not engaged in soccer, I would imagine a lot of folks didn't know what a red card was before this contract. So that is certainly believable. Belgium has appealed the appeal. The match tonight is at 8 p.m., so we'll see what FIFA does there. President Trump, opened the stock market today at the Oval Office. This is the first day of the Trump $1,000 accounts for newborns, which is, seems like a pretty cool thing.
22: Yeah, now, there is a catch on these. So you need to talk to an investment advisor because, as I understand it, and there's a flaw in the bill that they're working now to fix, that you take your post-tax dollars to put into the kid's account, but then when the kid withdraws from the fund, it's subject to taxation. As I understand it, there have now been several reports, including one from the Wall Street Journal, be careful as opposed to a 529 account where you can put in pre-tax dollars or you put in post-tax dollars, then that you can withdraw them without a tax. It's been a long time since I did tax law, but the flaw in the Trump program appears to be that the money you put in comes out after you paid taxes, and then when your kid takes it out, your kid has to pay taxes on that withdrawal, unlike an IRA where you either put in pre-tax dollars that are taxed later or post-tax dollars that are not taxed later. There's a double taxation issue on these Trump accounts, and Wall Street Journal says that Congress is working on a fix and another reconciliation package on this.
12: Well, talk to your investment advisor before this, but I think there's a certain date too when the kid was born to backdate it, right? It doesn't have to be born on the 6th of July. There's a grace period there, but if they work out the kinks, great way to start on the, President Trump start on the American dream.
22: Listen, this goes back to the Bush plan back when he was president. George Bush wanted to move people who at the time were under 40 away from traditional Social Security into a market-based 401k style plan. The estimates run, if people under 40 had been moved into that plan when Bush was president, would be retiring now with millions of dollars more than what Social Security pays out. And Democrats and Republicans at the time didn't want to do it. And this Trump plan for kids essentially amounts to transitioning kids away from existing Social Security, where people are now expecting in the next 10 years benefits could be cut, to something that would be more market-based and give them better payouts over time.
12: Eric Erickson joining us live here on the Mark Arum Show. Tomorrow, President Trump heading to Ankara, Turkey for the NATO summit. This to me seems like a big one, especially with the escalation going on between Russia and Ukraine.
22: Yeah, by the way, I'm not going to call it Turkey, whatever they want to. It is Turkey. The president going to Turkey. The Turks are not really our friends anymore. And this is part of the problem. The president has a great relationship with Erdogan, the president there. But even the president of the United States has noted that the Turks are more sympathetic to the Iranians than they probably should be. They have funded now the Muslim Brotherhood around the world and given safe haven to the Muslim Brotherhood, which we consider a nefarious organization. So he and the president of Turkey have good terms with each other, but the Turks are not necessarily our friend anymore.
12: It seems, though, that Ukraine, aside from this weekend where Kyiv got hit pretty hard, that Ukraine seems to have the advantage on the battlefield now against Russia.
22: They do. Now, they're running low on Patriot missile batteries, which they have been using defensively, so that's kind of a red flag for them. But the Ukrainians have now shown the Russians they can take the war to Russia. One of the advantages the Russians have had is, they're the largest country on the planet. They've been able to wage war in Ukraine without Russians feeling the effects of the war at home. Now that the Ukrainians have built drones that can reach not just St. Petersburg and Moscow, but further into Russia, the Russian people are now starting to feel the effects of a war. The only thing they've noticed is a lack of men in Russia. They've all gone to the front lines where they're being just eradicated. The casualty count for the Russians is overwhelming. And this is starting to turn the tide of the war for the Ukrainians, which is also potentially going to drive Putin to some desperation unless he can come to the negotiating table.
12: Obviously, with everything that's been going on in Iran, do you think that in President Trump's mind that the Russia-Ukraine war is now kind of like on the back burner, that he might not care enough about trying to end this long war because he's got so much to deal with in the Middle East?
22: Yeah, I think so. And one of the big issues, too, is that, as the president has said, it turns out that the Russians were not as interested in peace as he wanted the Russians to be. But also, he's got bigger fish to fry, particularly when the Ukrainians are winning. Keep in mind, the president has said in the past that he didn't think the Ukrainians had what it took to win, and he didn't particularly like Zelensky. And suddenly, Zelensky's putting points on the board you can't ignore.
12: Eric, you and I have not talked since the Supreme Court came down with those big decisions. I did follow you on Twitter. Twitter was accessible in Lima, Peru. But just your general big takeaways from what we heard from the Supreme Court.
22: Yeah, listen, what the Supreme Court did, particularly with the immigration decisions, just say that the thing we've done for the last 120 years, we're going to keep doing. There are clearly votes on the Supreme Court to restrict birth tourism. But generally, the pattern and practice is going to be we're going to keep doing what we've done. And for those who are really upset about it, keep in mind, it was actually 8-1 on the issue of illegal aliens born in this country being citizens. It was not 6-3. It was 8-1 on the issue of illegal immigrants being born in the country. And the three justices in the dissent, contrary to what people said, it was 6-3, not 5-4. But the three justices who were in dissent couldn't agree amongst themselves what the standard should be, while the majority had a unified position. So for people who think this is a devastating case, we're just doing what we've done for the last 120 years.
12: Yeah, I wasn't surprised by the decision. I was kind of surprised. Amy Comey Barrett was getting hit really hard on social media.
22: Yeah, listen, if she were a guy, I don't think that would happen. If she were a woman who didn't have adopted black children from Haiti, I don't think that would be it. A lot of the attacks on Amy Coney Barrett were from a lot of the people who don't like the fact that she has interracial adoption. And to put a finer point on Amy Coney Barrett, she adopted multiple children from Haiti mm-hmm. after a devastating earthquake, and is also the woman who said that the president can end the temporary protected status of Haitians and send them all back to Haiti. So she gave conservatives pretty much everything they wanted, but she's an easy target by being one of the women on the Supreme Court.
12: Finally, non-politically related, I want to know if you know this or not, Eric, because I did not know before I went to Peru. Did you know you are not allowed to flush toilet paper down the toilet in the nation of Peru?
22: You what? You're kidding. Man, what do you do?
12: So they even like in the airport or the nice Western hotels, there's a little trash can next to the toilet because of the aging infrastructure and the sewage system is not, 21st century. You have to deposit the toilet paper not in the bowl and flush
22: it. Disgusting.
12: You've got to put it in a basket. Yeah, it was. I didn't know that.
22: That's disgusting.
12: Apparently, that is, social media tells me it's pretty widespread in South America.
0: I think it's pretty common in a lot of other parts of the world.
12: Yeah, I'd never seen
22: this
12: that before.
22: This is why we are the greatest nation on planet Earth. Our plumbing can handle our poop and our toilet paper.
12: Yes, we can. Listen, you get used to it. But
22: listen,
12: I
22: would be afraid going down there that, I mean, if it can't handle the toilet paper, how could it handle what else I'm delivering to it? But
12: happy National Fried Chicken Day.
22: Wow.
12: Eric Erickson. Eric, great to talk to you, my friend.
22: Lots of toilet paper after the fried chicken. All right.
12: Hope you had a great 4th as well.
22: I did. I hope you did. Thank
12: Excellent.
22: You.
12: Absolutely. All right. 10:48 on the Mark Arum Show. Let's go back to Atlanta's only 24-hour traffic center, live with the latest, Ashley Frasca.
0: A little bit better news. Rolling out of Buford 985 southbound. The crash before I-85 has cleared from the right lane. Lanes are back open there. It looks like utility crews have wrapped up their work on the east side perimeter, 285 northbound at Covington Highway. A little slow going getting out of Clayton County into Henry County through Stockbridge, 75 south, trying to get down to Hudson Bridge. From the Loud Security System, Traffic Center, Triple Team Traffic, 95.5 WSB.
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12: 10:54 on the Mark Arum Show. 50 Cent turns 51. Happy birthday. What does the younger generation think of 50 Cent, Finn? He's still popular? Is he?
29: They love
12: respect?
29: Him, especially love his TV shows now.
12: I didn't even know he had TV shows.
29: Yeah, Power.
30: He's a Power, yeah.
29: Yeah.
30: He's a producer on that stuff,
12: Very good. Happy 51st birthday to 50 Cent. All right, it's July 6th, and all of a sudden we have new rules in the state of Georgia. New laws went into effect?
0: Yeah, right, July 1st, the new laws to go into July effect. 1st, okay. So no phones in school. We've talked about this for the past couple of years. So this is students kindergarten through 8th grade, no phones. And then next year is when it kicks into high school. So everyone graduating this year, you got off, right? Medical cannabis has changed. I guess they're allowing like the amount, the current amount is 5% THC. That's going to increase, but you still have to have your medical cannabis card if you want to get any medical cannabis, I guess. But they're also going
12: to
0: have
12: a doctor's note.
0: You have to get a note, and you can only get it in so many places, but you should be able to use it like in those pens for just, you know, it's supposed to be faster to like, if you're in pain and you have this note, you're supposed to be able to get like a vape pen.
12: Okay.
0: So that's going to change. The penny, know how we lost the penny?
12: Yep.
0: They're going to allow stores to round to the nearest nickel. But if you have exact change, like if I have 32 cents, they have to take it. But if you don't, they're allowed to round up to the nickel.
12: They're going to round up, not round down.
0: No, they're never going to round down.
12: Shocking.
0: Literacy overhaul. We kind of talked about that with Stephen when he was here. How they're going to change laws to make sure that people actually can read to the level of what they're just being passed in school, because they did some research and it seems like we're a little behind on literacy. So they're going to require screening for dyslexia, which has been was not a thing when I was a kid. I mean, it was, but we didn't know what it was. But they're going to do a little bit more research on that, so people will have a little more even field when it comes to reading, I guess.
12: Interesting. All right, so those are the new laws of Georgia. In the break, Deborah was asking me about my Peru trip and what else was different besides from not flushing toilet paper. Do you know what was really cool in Lima? Lima's like a really, it's like a big city. It's like any big city.
0: It's like they're New York.
12: Yeah, it's like they're New York. Cusco, which is, you know, where you go to see the ruins, and then you go to Machu Picchu. That was like a small Aztec village, not Aztec, Inca. Inca village. It was awesome. I love Cusco. It was amazing. But in Lima,

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1: Great. I was like, how are people not dying in every single intersection? Unbelievable. All right, news, weather, and traffic in three. When we come back, we're going to check in with Bloomberg's Max Ramsey. The very latest with the controversy in the FIFA World Cup, red card or not. We'll see how that impacts what's going on with the World Cup match tonight between the United States and Belgium. Social media is active, including my first batch of Peru pictures. They're up on my Instagram page, at Mark Arum, M-A-R-K-A-R-U-M.
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9: It's 11 o'clock. Good morning. I'm Sabrina Cupid. Happening now, voters in Georgia's 13th congressional district casting ballots today in early voting for a July 28 special election to finish the current term of the late David Scott.
10: It will be a brief tenure as the term only runs through mid-January. The winner of a separate general election in November will then serve a full two-year term. This race features four Democrats and two Republicans. Scott's daughter, among the candidates in the heavily Democratic district, serving parts of Gwinnett, DeKalb, Rockdale, Newton, Henry, and Clayton counties. Scott was 80 when he died in April. He had served in the role since 2003 and was a member of the Georgia State House or Senate for three decades prior to being elected to Congress. Graham Carroll, 95.5 WSB.
9: Right, you want to make sure you have the umbrella handy today. You might need it. Mostly cloudy, scattered showers and storms throughout the afternoon and a high of 90, says WSB meteorologist Christina Edwards. She'll have Atlanta's most accurate and dependable forecast straight ahead. There is a boil water advisory in Henry County following an operations issue at a water treatment facility. It includes all areas south of Turner Church Road, Honey Creek Road, and Snapping Shoals Road. Also areas generally east of Interstate 75. The county is conducting the required water quality testing before this advisory can be lifted. You're also being asked to conserve water and not do any outdoor watering until the advisory has been lifted. Earlier today,
11: so ring the bell, Mr.
9: President Trump rang the stock exchange bell from the Oval Office. He's marking the launch of his new investment accounts for children. The Treasury Department introducing the Trump accounts on July 4th, enabling contributions and providing an updated app for parents to fund those accounts and access financial education tools. The Treasury Secretary said the app was fully updated as of Saturday. Now the latest on the conflict in the Middle East. President Trump saying that the U.S. will either make a deal with Iran or they're going to finish the job. He was speaking from the Oval Office today. The president said that it

0: won't be tough to finish the job, but he would rather make a deal. He also reiterated that Iran cannot have a nuclear weapon. Peace talks are set to resume after the funeral for Iran's supreme leader. The ceremonies are being held nearly 4 months after he was killed in a U.S.-Israeli airstrike. It's U.S. and Belgium tonight, and the World Cup has been a bonanza, not only for the cities hosting some of the matches, but also for gambling. Here's Jim Ryan.
1: Kalshi, the biggest of the prediction markets, saw more than $31 billion in volume in June, compared with $18 billion in May. Dune Analytics says that since the beginning of World Cup competition, Kalshi has handled $1 billion a day. Pauling Market, which watched its volume fall in April and May, saw trading of $10.8 billion in June. By the way, France is Kalshi's odds-on favorite to win the 2026 World Cup.
0: All right, now let's check your money as we take a look at the markets. The Dow right now is down 27 at 52,872. NASDAQ's in positive territory, up more than a full percent, and the S&P's up more than half a percent. It's time now for live team coverage of traffic and weather. Alex Williams in the WSB 24-Hour Traffic Center.
2: Hey, good morning, Sabrina. Still watching a slow go of it on the south side, 75 southbound, crowded through Stockbridge from just before Highway 138. As you make your way past Hudson Bridge Road, had some earlier trouble. It's cleared, so lingering volume there. On at 7585 southbound into Midtown, a little slow as well. 17th Street as you head down toward North Avenue. And 285 southbound, the outer loop on the west side, as you would expect. Those right lanes are definitely slow. Hollowell Parkway down to that work zone, getting onto I-20, the west freeway. That's exit number 10. From the Loud Security Systems Traffic Center, Triple Team Traffic, 95.5 WUSB.
3: I'm WSB meteorologist Christina Edwards. Partly to mostly cloudy skies today. Scattered rain showers and thunderstorms for the ride home this afternoon and into the evening hours. Today's high is 90, lows tonight in the low 70s. Tomorrow, partly cloudy, an isolated pop-up shower or thunderstorm possible, high 89. Drier conditions on Wednesday with a high of 92.
0: It is 79 degrees right now in Dallas, 80 in Sandy Springs. Alpharetta has 79 degrees. We'll have more news at 11:30. 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I'm Sabrina Cupid, 95.5 WSB.
4: No, I'll run this town to be near you.
2: 11:04 on I'm going to call it a moderately busy Newsday Monday. Welcome back, friends. Mark Ehrman, crew with you till noon. Allegedly, we got some tickets to give away in 30 minutes. Still in flux. Barry Manilow's off the table. That we know for sure.
5: I guess we gave our last ones away. Okay. So we don't have those, unfortunately. We do not have those.
2: I don't know what you guys did when I was in Peru on vacation. You gave away all the Manilow tickets.
5: Sorry.
2: But we should have something to give away.
5: Maybe. We'll find something.
2: All right, yeah. We'll find something to give away in 30 minutes. Just a couple of minutes, we're going to talk to Max Ramsey from Bloomberg on the controversy involving the red flag. United States soccer player. Red card, not a red flag. He is apparently a very good player by the name of
5: Florin Balogun.
2: That guy. We'll see. FIFA pulled the red. Anyway, Max is going to explain it in just a couple minutes. But it gives me a chance, just a couple of quick. I took notes on my Peruvian vacation. Pictures are up, and I'm going to post more on my Instagram page at Mark Arum, MarkArum. Really quick, the journey to Machu Picchu. So we flew into Lima, Peru, which is the capital, big city, blah, blah, blah. And then we just spent the night there and then flew to Cusco, which was the highlight of the trip. As an archaeological nerd, some of the stuff we saw there, the elevation was crazy. It was high. It was exhausting, but it was well worth it. Like I saw stuff that I'll never, ever see in my lifetime. And then we spent a couple days there searching the ruins. And then we have to take the trip to Machu Picchu. So my father-in-law arranged a sprinter van to drive us to the town outside of Machu Picchu. And it was like an hour and a half ride in this sprinter van on mixed roads. Like, we're very blessed. I'm never going to complain about Atlanta roads ever again. As far as
5: those metal plates,
2: the pavement,
5: are okay now?
2: They're fine. Like, I mentioned there was a boulder that fell off the Andes Mountains in the middle of it. It was crazy. So a bumpy hour and a half ride. Then you can take an hour and a half long train to this little town just outside of Machu Picchu. And then you got to take a bus up to the top of the mountain, curving around a mountain. Probably one of the three scariest rides that I've ever been in my life. Just because there's no guardrails off this mountain road. Like, you're just in this big bus and it was crazy. And then you get up and then you got to hike up Machu Picchu. And that was what was I most worried about, Deborah, was the elevation.
5: Elevation,
2: and not being able to breathe.
5: Yes.
2: Like, it was exhausting. But I actually lost weight on this trip.
5: If you're walking that much, yeah.
2: Yeah, like 20,000 steps, most of them climbing up mountains.
5: Also, you weren't Uber eating every day.
2: And I think it was because the elevation, but I didn't eat that much. The food was great. By the way, the most, if there's one food takeaway from Peru, chicken soup is a big deal in Peru. And it's really good. Like with, and they don't pronounce it quinoa, by the way. Quinoa, they call it quinoa.
5: But it's quinoa?
2: Yeah.
5: Okay.
2: In quinoa. In the chicken soup with, oh, it's delicious.
5: I would like that.
2: Yeah, it was, I was thinking about you the whole time, Deborah. Oh, Deborah would really like this. Deborah would really, but it was, that trip was, it was exhausting to get to Machu Picchu. It's one of the seven wonders of the world, but it was well worth it. So in Cusco, again, spend a day in Lima, but spend as much time as you can in Cusco because it's the Inca, the Inca ruins, and the people there look Incan. Like in Peru, it's just
5: you still have native tribes,
2: yes,
5: like the descendants of the natives.
2: It felt more authentic. Like Lima's just a big city, like any other big city, but in Cusco, it was so authentic and genuine, and the number of dogs roaming the street. Crazy. But, you know, I'm used to going to, you know, foreign countries where there's stray dogs everywhere. Like, I think of Puerto Rican beach dogs. You all have, but these were all breeds and they were so well behaved. And I asked, we had a couple of different tour guys, I'm like, what's the deal with the dogs? Like, there's a lot of stray dogs. He's like, no, most of them have owners and they just let the dogs out.
5: And they're just that well behaved, they go home at the end of the day?
2: Yes. Wow. And, I mean, there were some that you could tell were street dogs, but it was remarkable. Like, and that, like just these mutt looking like beach dogs, but like the dogs.
5: How many did you want to bring home?
2: All of them. Every single one of them. We went to a chicken place. The Peruvian chicken's delicious. And Maya went out because there was a dog that was sitting outside the chicken place that I didn't see it, but apparently had like a scar or something. So Maya brought out some chicken and some French fries. Peruvian potatoes are amazing. And she brings out this chicken. The dog wouldn't eat the French fries. The dog's like, nah, I'm good.
5: I don't need starch.
2: Yeah, exactly. I was like, well, I mean, he must be well fed. If he's like, no, I'll just give me the chicken. I'm not going to eat it. You'll get a kick out of this, Vinny. So after we spend a few days in Cusco, we go back to Lima and spend a couple of days in Lima. And I'm scruffy looking on my beard. I'm like, let me go to a barber and see if they can trim my beard. So I looked up on Google Translate, Deborah, to find out because I wanted to. So I showed it to this guy. I said, ¿Puedes recortarme la barba? Like, can you trim my beard?
5: Yeah.
2: He's like, yeah, we got it. You know, so he puts me in the thing, in the chair, and trims my beard, and then leans the thing back, gives me a hot shade, like a hot towel, and then a straight raid blazer. And I guess I answered some of his questions. I don't know, but he gave me the Lima beard cut. So I look like a local.
6: Is that why you look different.
2: So I'm trying to grow it back. It's been five days now.
5: I see.
2: But he gave me like the local Lima beard trim.
5: Well, when in Peru, right?
2: So the funny thing is, after I got that done, it was great. It was fun. It was a great experience. Everyone there thought I was a local now because
5: nice.
2: I had the, like, everyone was coming up to me talking Spanish because I had the Peruvian beard cut. It was pretty remarkable. All right, more on my trip to Peru in just a second. But right now, calling us from Brussels, Belgium, get another pin for the map, Deborah, from Bloomberg News, Max Ramsey. Max, good morning. Thanks so much for your time.
7: Thank you. Pleasure to be with you.
2: So, you know, obviously big controversy in the World Cup. Is there a red card? It was suspended and now an appeal to the suspension. Where do things stand right now, Max?
7: Right now, it's still confusing situation. So the Belgian Football Associations have, you know, recently in the past hour or two put out a statement. They said, oh, actually, we didn't mean to appeal, you know, this decision to reinstate the U.S.'s star striker. But now FIFA are treating it as an appeal. And so, you know, we have no choice, but we're appealing. Does this mean anything is going to actually happen before the game, you know, late tonight, my time, and in your afternoon? Likely not, as far as we know, but we'll see. Of course, it has caused, you know, huge uproar, defiance, anger, however you want to call it, you know, because here in Belgium, because people, you know, have a sense, or is that there is the perception of, you know, injustice, whether or not actually the original red card was right or not. They feel that this being overturned as, you know, has happened, you know, kind of in an unfair way, let's say. And so you have a lot of politicians across the spectrum in Belgium commenting on this. People in the street, of course, you know, football, soccer is a massive, massive deal here.
2: No doubt. So I guess the update was Belgium says, no, we didn't appeal, but FIFA is going to take it like they did appeal. But again, the match is in 9 hours, so there's not much time to hear said appeal.
7: Yes, exactly. So they were given a few hours in which to do it by early morning, the US time, Seattle time, because that's where the match will be. And then, and so Belgium said, I mean, we have no choice. We are going to appeal. We are going to contest the eligibility of Vlaar and Balogun. So they are, it seems, doing this process. Exactly how it works and whether there can be a decision, you know, it could be overturned before the match. I mean, it looks unlikely, but actually, you know, we can't say for sure. And they will, you know, appoint a process and people to actually hear this appeal from the Belgian Football Association, which is the kind of national body that governs Belgian football and oversees the national team.
2: What's it like on the streets of Brussels? Uproar? Are folks really mad about this?
7: I think people are mad. I think, you know, that football is something that really unites this country. You know, half the country speaks one language, half speaks the other. There's quite a bit of divide, and it's a shared, you know, an important shared thing. So, I mean, we've had a lot from politicians on this, including, you know, the Prime Minister, members of most of the parties in government, and people in the street. It's really the only conversation that there is today, you know, as it is often in the World Cup, but really this is the biggest controversy so far. And I mean, you know, even just anecdotally, a lot of people are going to stay up until 2 a.m. to watch this match. It starts at 2 o'clock in the morning, and, you know, bars will be full. People will certainly be watching.
2: I can only imagine. Max Ramsey from Bloomberg News joining us live from Brussels, Belgium, here on the Mark Arum Show. This appeal of that red card, though, not unprecedented, right, in FIFA history. This has happened before.
7: Yeah, there has been, the decision has been overturned in quite this way was, I mean, back in, I think, the 60s. There was this, kind of exception was supposed to have been used so that Cristiano Ronaldo could play in the first match of this World Cup, despite having previously had a red card. But, you know, I think there is a perception also given the fact that as many media outlets have reported, President Trump spoke with the FIFA president, Gianni Infantino. You know, whether that actually did influence any decision-making or not, there's certainly the perception of injustice, that this has happened, you know, this has been, you know, that somehow there could have been political influence. Whether or not there has been, of course, President Trump has said he has not. The U.S. ambassador to Belgium, Bill White, has been speaking about this as well. He's been very clear President Trump would never interfere in such a situation, but of course, you know, I guess the damage has been done, so to speak, because this is, you know, not totally unprecedented, but certainly unexpected. It's, you know, it's kind of a common knowledge. It's a fact, you know, if you get a red card, you can't play the next match. So, you know, it's a surprise. It's a surprise to many people.
2: I mentioned Bill White because he's from Atlanta. We know him well here on the Mark Arum Show. I forgot that he is the ambassador. Now here, you know, I'm a sports fan. You know, I'm a late adopter to soccer, but I've really been enjoying the World Cup football. Excuse me. But sports in any sport, it comes down to what I believe is motivation, right? And I think if this suspension, this appeal, this overturn, if the red card, if the United States player gets to play today after all is said and done, that's going to give the Belgian team a lot of motivation to play and play to win. I think this actually could help them out at the end of the day.
7: I mean, it's really an open question. And I mean, also how big a controversy is this going to be if Belgium are to win? I mean, you know, afterwards they will forget about it, and if they don't, you know, they have something to blame perhaps. But certainly, I mean, it's definitely a kind of motivational factor, something that pushes you on. You know, you have the feeling that the odds are against you somehow, you know, whether or not that's true. And so definitely, I mean, it's something that you know, every single pundit, every you know, person who loves soccer, is involved in soccer, is, you know, is commenting on, and certainly is, you know, I guess taking it and running with, you know, the impact that it could have on the game or not.
2: So, Max, I'm assuming you're going to take a nap at some point today, so you're wide awake for the 2 a.m. kick?
7: That's my plan. I'm going to sleep quite soon and then get back up at 1 a.m. or so.
2: Excellent. All right. Max, great stuff. Really appreciate it. Best of luck to you. And are you a Belgium native? Are you rooting for Belgium? Are you rooting for England? Who's your team?
7: I'm English. I've been here 4 years, though, so I'm definitely fond of Belgium, and I will be, total respect for your great country, I'll be supporting Belgium.
2: Well, listen, if I didn't have a rooting interest, I've been rooting for the underdogs, and Belgium is a slight underdog today. So if I wasn't from the United States, I'd be rooting for Belgium.
7: Okay, good. That's good to hear.
2: There you go. Max Ramsey, Bloomberg News, great stuff. All right, so Belgium says, hey, we didn't really appeal, but FIFA's like, well, we're going to do...
5: President said, I didn't ever call them. Who knows what's going on?
2: So we heard that from Eric Erickson, that the president denied calling him. But then President Trump at the press conference said, yeah, no, I did call him. I did call him.
5: Yeah, but not to overturn it. Remember, he said, I just want to know what a red card is.
2: Now we all know what a red card is. All right, interesting. All right, look at that. We were Ankara,
5: Turkey A, and Brussels.
2: And Brussels. Yeah. You're running out of pins for the Mark Arum Show map. Yeah. There you go. All right, 11:18, when we come back, we're going to hit our top local stories. Right now, though, we got to check the ride around town. Hello and good morning to the number one dog sitter on the planet, Alex Williams.
8: Hey, good morning. Good to have you back, Mark. You know Soba is welcome at the Williams house anytime. We are watching a slow go of it right now through Stockbridge, 75 southbound. I've been scouring the jam cams, have not found any trouble, just volume and through Stockbridge, Highway 138, getting down past Hudson Bridge Road. If you're traveling through Midtown, downtown, 7585 southbound, also a little bunched up 17th Street as you make your way past Atlantic Station and Georgia Tech. And I-20 westbound on the east side, getting past Panola Road. We had some earlier trouble there. That looks to have cleared, so still a little volume through that work zone as you approach Wesley Chapel, but definitely better than it was. 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From the Loud Security Systems Traffic Center, Triple Team Traffic, 95.5 WSB.
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10: Flipped over 20 westbound.
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2: 11:25 on the Mark Arum Show. Happy heavenly birthday, TV show host and producer Merv Griffin. Born on this date in 1925, he died in 2007. You get a chance, check out Merv Griffin's biography. Like, that dude, like, maybe the king of television. The shows that he came up with. Happy heavenly birthday, Merv Griffin. Happy belated birthday. The United States of America turning 250 on the 4th of July. 250 most iconic brands, or the most iconic brands the last 250 years.
5: For the United States, yes. Yeah. So I think the one that we all think of hitting locally here is Coca-Cola, right? It's a global thing. People around the world love Coca-Cola, and it's right down the street
2: from us. Can I stop you there real quick?
5: Yeah.
2: So I'm in Cusco, Peru, and they have these artists that are walking around the square trying to sell their paintings. And this guy comes up in, like, you know, Peruvian accent, but speaking English, like, trying to sell me on the paintings. And I'm like, no, I'm, you know, that's beautiful stuff, but I'm good, I'm good. And then he goes, do you want some coke, amigo? I was like, what? He goes, cocaine. I was like, no, I'm good, but thank you. Hey, side, you got to respect the side hustle. All right, iconic brands. Coca-Cola, number one. What else?
5: All right, McDonald's also on the list.
2: Okay.
5: Ford and GM.
2: Hamburguesa con queso.
5: Yes, hamburger with cheese, yeah. Ford and GM both make the list here. Also, General Electric, along with Microsoft, Walmart, Disney. I think Disney is probably another huge one globally. Nike, we see a lot of that in the World Cup. Apple. And then some of the newer ones on the list are places like Amazon, which of course is also global. And then Facebook or Meta, whatever you want to call it now. Chick-fil-A and Starbucks.
2: There was no Chick-fil-A in Peru, but I did see a lot of KFCs. Do you know what was everywhere in Lima? Chili's.
5: Really?
2: There were Chili's.
5: They love their baby back ribs.
2: Everywhere, yeah. There was Dunkin' Donuts. I mean, there was a ton of American companies there.
0: Triple Dipper?
2: The Triple Dipper, yes. you want some Coke? I put some Coke, man. I'm like, no. I think it was because I got the beer trim. He's like, that guy's a narco with that beer trim. Sabrina's got your news, weather, and traffic. We'll be right back. It's the Mark Arum Show on WSB.
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31: It's 11:30. Good morning. I'm Sabrina Cupid. 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There's a boil water advisory in effect for portions of Henry County right now and includes all areas south of Turner Church Road, Honey Creek Road, and Snapping Shoals Road. And then east of Interstate 75, the county is conducting the required water quality testing before that advisory can be lifted. It was an operations issue that prompted the advisory. All right, so how about your weather for today? Mostly cloudy, scattered showers and storms throughout the afternoon, headed for a high of 90, says WSB meteorologist Christina Edwards. She'll have Atlanta's most accurate and dependable forecast coming your way in about 2 minutes. Early voting is now underway ahead of the July 28th special election for Metro Atlanta's 13th Congressional District. The winner will fill the remainder of late Congressman David Scott's term, which runs through the end of the year. A different election will be held in November for the next full term, which begins in 2027. Seniors in South Fulton could have critical home repairs paid for through a federal program.
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31: At least 21 people are dead following Russia's overnight bombardment of Ukraine. The Ukrainian Air Force said Russia launched 68 missiles, including 23 ballistic missiles and 350 drones into the country overnight. Officials reporting at least 15 fatalities in Kyiv, along with 6 additional deaths across the wider region and dozens of others injured in the strike. President Trump rang the opening bell from the Oval Office today to mark the start of Trump accounts. It's an IRA for children.
0: These children are going to have actually accounts. They're going to learn about finance a little bit. They can watch it. We're going to all watch it grow together.
31: The accounts are for children under the age of 18. They are managed by a parent or guardian. The U.S. Treasury will make a $1,000 contribution for children born between January of 2025 and the end of December 2028. Let's take a look at the markets. The Dow right now is in negative territory, down 24 at 52,875. NASDAQ is up more than 1%, and the S&P is up more than 0.5%. It's time for live team coverage of traffic and weather. Alex Williams in the WSB 24-Hour Traffic Center.
4: Hey, Sabrina, watching a slow spot in Duluth, 85 southbound. Don't see any crashes in the way here, just where Highway 316 merges into I-85 southbound. Got you on the brake lights approaching Beaver Ruin Road, then looking pretty good down into Norcross and DeKalb County. Elsewhere on the south side, still a slow go of it. 75 south through Stockbridge, Highway 138 down to Hudson Bridge Road. And if you're traveling on Highway 316 eastbound in Gwinnett County, you can look out for construction in the right lane as you make your way past Cedars Road. From the Loud Security Systems Traffic Center, Triple Team Traffic, 95.5 WSB.
6: This is WSB meteorologist Christina Edwards. Partly to mostly cloudy skies today, heating up to a high of 90 degrees before the scattered rain showers and thunderstorms move through. Some of these storms may produce isolated damaging wind gusts and heavy downpours. Tomorrow, partly cloudy, highs in the upper 80s with a few pop-up storms through the afternoon. Wednesday, partly cloudy, high 92.
31: It is 81 degrees in Cartersville. Monroe has 84, and it is 81 right now in Buckhead. 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I'm Sabrina Cupid, 95.5 WSB.
7: Yeah! Hey, I'm Chris Chandler. 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
2: The sound of the funeral procession for the supreme leader in Iran. 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

0: 11:37 on the Mark Arum Show. Yes, I am live. I am local. I am back from vacation. In case you missed it, you're just joining us. By the way, go back and listen to the podcast. I've started the show with a little bit of my Peruvian vacation recap and then sprinkled some stuff in. But pictures are up on my Instagram page at Mark Arum, M-A-R-K-A-R-U-M. We're going to get to the latest on a very big wedding that took place in the nation's, in the Big Apple while I was out of town. So I couldn't go to the Swift Kelce. I was invited, Deborah, obviously.
1: Your twin was there.
0: Because my brother, it's so funny. Sanjay texted me because the last time I went to Japan, it was during COVID and I was wearing a mask and I was walking around the mall and everyone in Japan thought I was Adam Sandler. And they were like, San Laru. And they were taking pictures of me. So Sanjay's like, do they think you're Adam Sandler in Peru? And they did not think I was Adam Sandler in Peru. They might think I'm Adam Sandler in Tehran, Iran. That wouldn't be a good thing. They're probably not Sandler fans. The Sandman fans in Tehran. We go to Tehran right now. Frederick Plykin from CNN. Funeral procession for the slain Ayatollah.
2: This is truly a historic moment that we're witnessing here in Tehran. As scores of people have come out to commemorate Iran's late supreme leader Ayatollah Ali Khamenei, who of course was killed in the U.S.-Israeli airstrike along with several family members at the beginning of the U.S. and Israel's war against Iran. And as you can see on the ground here, there is a lot of sorrow, but there is also a lot of anger. The chants of death to America, we're hearing right now, and death to Israel have been going on almost nonstop, with people vowing revenge against the United States.
0: Frederick Plykin in Tehran this morning. Those calls for revenge apparently pretty stark in that funeral procession for the supreme leader. Many in the crowd calling for revenge against the U.S. and Israel for his death. ABC's James Longman has more on the threats from Tehran.
3: Much of the country has closed down and hundreds of thousands of Iranians have poured into the streets to mourn Ayatollah Ali Khamenei, who was killed back in February by the U.S. and Israeli airstrikes. Some in the crowds have held signs calling for President Trump and Prime Minister Netanyahu to be killed in revenge. A banner with the president's face on it has been stretched along a bridge for the crowd to throw stones at.
0: Relatedly, the Israeli Prime Minister is set to head to the United States to meet with President Trump. Barak Ravid from Axios, what does Prime Minister Netanyahu want out of this meeting?
4: So I think Netanyahu is very nervous about the state of his relationship with President Trump, and more than the state of the relationship, the state of the perception of their relationship. And what was interesting is that Netanyahu gave an interview yesterday to Fox News to try and say how much his relationship with President Trump is good. And I guess he wasn't satisfied with this interview because this morning he gave another interview to Fox and Friends to say more or less the same thing, which to me at least signals that he still feels that he needs to get to President Trump in every way he can.
0: I don't know when that's going to happen, Deborah, because as we mentioned, President Trump heading to Turkey tomorrow. So we're not sure when the Israeli, maybe he flies in tonight. I don't know. But obviously, any developments with the Iran situation, you'll get them live here on 95.5 WSB. All right. The big story for a lot of folks, the marriage, the royal marriage of Taylor Swift and Travis Kelce. Unfortunately, I could not go to the nuptials, but joining us live in studio, official T-Swizzle correspondent to the Mark Arum Show, Amanda Allwood. Amanda, good morning. You are like floating on air. You're so excited right now.
5: It has been a huge weekend. Yeah, as a community, we're just so excited.
0: Can I ask a question? Why Madison Square Garden? Why did they get married there?
5: So I actually thought this was all fake when all the permits got pulled. Yeah, it just seemed like, well, this is a ruse and the whole thing's going to be somewhere else. But the more I read about it, mm-hmm. and I was actually angry. Like, yeah, last week I was not in a good place about where the wedding was going to be. But I read more of it and it's like she literally invited like everyone she's ever known or inspired her she kind of liked once. And then she just like threw a games and party and it was super private. You can get in and out of MSG if people don't know, but like there's like a secret car lift is my understanding.
0: Yes.
5: Like it is super, super private so that she didn't have to be seen and the guests didn't have to be seen if they didn't really want to be.
0: Was there a ban on phones? Like if I were to go, I'd have to turn in my phone?
5: Yes, everyone had to turn in their phones after there was this like stairway kind of that people went up that there was some pictures of. But that was pretty much some of the only photos we've seen.
0: So Adam Sandler performed the nuptials.
5: He did.
0: I didn't see that coming. But apparently he has a friendship prior to their relationship between Taylor Swift and Travis Kelce.
5: Yeah, I guess he and Travis was in Happy Gilmore too. And Adam Sandler's kids are big Taylor fans.
0: Absolutely.
5: And so I honestly think they were just like, what would be the funniest person we could have do this? And they landed, and they weren't wrong. Yeah.
0: Do we know any other big name celebrities that were at the event?
5: Who wasn't there?
0: Oh,
5: they had 1,000 people. I mean, there were some that had me wondering.
1: Blake Lively wasn't there.
5: Okay, so we don't technically know that Blake Lively wasn't there.
0: Should she have been? I don't know.
1: But wasn't Ryan like posting pictures of him watching the Canada game?
5: I believe so, and I know that they were upstate the day before, but that's still a possibility. So Blake Lively and Taylor Swift were once best friends.
0: Okay.
5: There was a bit of a falling out, but Taylor is the godmother of her children.
0: Oh, then she's got to be there. Yeah.
5: You'd think, but I don't know.
0: Imagine like Kelce would invite all his teammates, right?
5: Yes.
0: Patrick Mahomes there?
5: Sure, okay. Yes. Totally.
0: Do we know for sure? Because
1: yes. There's pictures of the guests coming in and out.
5: There was a lot of pictures guests posted, like of themselves getting ready or whatever. So a lot of that has come out. So you've seen like Selena Gomez was obviously there. She and Taylor are best friends. But you know, there were some wild cards like MGK was there, you know, like what?
1: Joe Buck was there.
5: Yeah.
0: Joe Buck?
5: Yeah.
1: Yeah.
5: Jason Sudeikis? Like I can't figure that one out, but it just seemed like she was like, hi, we met once on a talk show and I thought you were cool. Come to my wedding. There will be games.
1: All of Good Morning America was there.
5: All of them.
1: Yeah. So, George Stephanopoulos was there.
0: One of my mom's best friend, Sue Seidel is her name. Lovely woman. She was an early T Swift adopter.
5: Okay.
0: And so much so that she's had, like, Taylor's been to Sue Seidel's house. Like, there's pictures of
5: her incredible.
0: In her living room.
1: So, was she there?
0: Well, that's what I think I would have known if she was like she's been a fan before we knew who Taylor Swift was. Interesting.
5: Ask away. Like, it was.
0: I think I would have heard by now.
5: You'd think. I know some people, because there was NDAs, were like afraid to post anything, but it seems like the next day a lot of people started posting at least what they were wearing and then the quick little, like, oh, it was so beautiful, you know, whatever. But other than that, we only know a few things.
0: Was it, you know, again, I was out of the country, but before I left, there was the whisper that there'd be a small private ceremony. And then the full MSG blowout. Do you know if that happened or not?
5: So if it happened like weeks before, which was kind of the theory with everyone, that it happened on the 13th of June, there's no one knows.
0: Yeah.
5: If that happened, I kind of believe in my heart of hearts as like her being like romantic, our tortured poet, like how could she not have had like a beautiful European wedding or something? But we don't know and we may never know. There was like a smaller event Thursday night at MSG though.
0: Like a rehearsal dinner or something.
5: Yeah, that's what they were calling it. But now, it still was like 100 people. It was bigger than my own wedding.
0: They didn't, you know, it wasn't MSG food. No offense.
5: No.
0: Like
5: no.
0: They catered it, I'm sure, right?
5: No, it was all catered. It was some like, I think it was their two favorite restaurants in New York, which I don't recall the name of right now, did all the catering.
0: Sparrow.
5: Yes, absolutely. Panera Bread.
0: I wish them the luck, but there was a lot of stories about prenup.
5: Oh, yeah.
0: Because she's a billionaire.
5: Yeah.
0: He's like well-to-do, but I saw an infidelity clause. Like,
5: sure.
0: If someone cheated on the other, it's like a $20 million fine for every occurrence.
5: Really?
0: I don't know. This is all unverified.
5: Good for her. Sure, of course. But that's what I say,
0: too. Or good for him.
1: Good for both of them.
5: Yeah. Yeah, no, you should. I mean, you got to protect that because she's not just protecting her assets. Like, she is a business.
0: Yeah, absolutely.
5: So, I mean, you know, if she goes down and he was to take all our money in 20 years because he's not the delight that we think he is, like, you can't risk that.
0: Yeah, no doubt. I think Nikki Glaser was there.
5: She was there.
0: Yeah. Should I text her and see?
1: Well, she's probably got her NDA, but I guess you could just say, was she there?
5: She posted pics.
0: She was there.
1: There's very few details about inside other than it was like pretty in cream and peach or something.
5: And there were raffle prizes?
1: Oh, I didn't hear that.
5: Yeah, yeah. I guess there was like mini golf and all sorts of games and you got tickets and then you could enter a raffle for like luxury handbags and possibly a car.
1: So, all the stuff that she gets and doesn't want?
5: Probably.
1: No, the leftover stuff in the prize closet?
5: It's just like that. Yeah, it's just like our keychains.
0: Any final quick question for our official T-Swizzle correspondent, Amanda Allwood. Honeymoon plans. Do we have any idea what's going on? Because we got, I don't know if Kelsey's going to retire or not, but summer football practice is coming up soon.
5: It is coming up soon. Isn't their whole life when they're not working just a giant honeymoon? I mean, it seems like they're just traveling and doing wonderful things all the time. We have not heard. They have kept it very under wraps. And we haven't seen Taylor or Travis since the wedding at all. So we don't know where they are.
0: All right. Excellent. Congrats to all the Swifties and the Kelsies out there. Is there a cool name between the two of them? Have we decided on something?
5: So they were posting like just TNT married, you know, just TNT married. So that's what their thing is. But no, I guess they don't have a cool, Travis, is that it? I don't like it. No.
1: You're right, yeah.
5: Yeah, I don't love it. Yeah. They're just Taylor and Travis to me.
0: We'll work on it. Mm-hmm. All right, Amanda, congratulations.
5: Thank you.
0: 11:48 on the Mark Arum Show, checking the ride around town. Another big fan of Taylor Swift. Here's Alex Williams.
6: Yeah, you better believe it. Right now, we're trying to shake off those delays. How about that, Mark? On the West Side Interloop, looking for new trouble. 285 northbound, the Interloop, Martin Luther King Jr. Drive, exit 9. Yeah, I see it in the distance. Looks like at least a couple of left lanes are blocked. You're quickly seeing the delays stacking up back toward Cascade Road. Construction out in Gwinnett County, we see that one again today. Highway 316 eastbound at Hurricane Trail, that is in the right lane. Traffic brought to you by Reliable Air. You know that first hot day in Atlanta when you turn the AC on and nothing happens? That usually means your system's been sitting for too long. Visit ReliableAir.com before you need it. From the Loud Security Systems Traffic Center, Triple Team Traffic, 95.5 WSB.
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0: 11:54 on the Mark Aaron Show. Happy heavenly birthday, actress and gospel singer Della Reese, born on this date in 1931. She passed away in 2017. You remember her as Vera in Harlem Nights. Very talented lady, Della Reese. One other birthday, Deborah. The Dalai Lama turns 91 years old today. I don't have a Dalai Lama clip, but I have a clip from Caddyshack that says all you need to know about the Dalai Lama.
29: So I jump ship in Hong Kong. And I make my way over to Tibet. And I get on as a looper at a course over there in Himalayas.
30: A looper?
29: A looper. You know, a caddy, a looper. Jack. So I tell them I'm a pro, Jack. And who do you think they give me? The Dalai Lama.
0: Lama.
29: Himself. The 12th son of the Lama. The flowing robes, the grace, bald.
0: Striking.
29: Come on.
0: There's Bill Murray there. You even know about that.
1: I've seen that.
0: Dalai Lama, 91. He looks great. He looks better at 91 than Stallone looks at 80. Yeah. Any other birthdays I need to... Fred Dreyer from Hunter turns 80. He was in the NFL, I believe. And Tia and Tamara Mowry turned 48.
31: Tamara.
0: There you go. They were in...
1: Sister.
0: Yeah, there you go. Happy birthday.
32: Because of the Mark Arum Show.
33: And the president also pushing our NATO allies to spend more on their defense budgets. The president would like to see every NATO country, all 32 members, spending at least 5% of their GDP on defense.
0: That's White House correspondent John Decker joined us from Ankara, Turkey. He got in a day early for the big NATO summit. Good stuff there from White House correspondent John Decker. Now you know...
34: whether that actually did influence any decision-making or not, there's certainly the perception of injustice, that somehow there could have been political influence. Whether or not there has been, of course, President Trump has said he has not.
0: Max Ramsey from Bloomberg News joined us live in Brussels, Belgium. The World Cup controversy, red card or not, we'll wait to see if the United States star player gets to play in the match. I believe it's at 8 p.m. Eastern, taking on Brussels, and they are playing in Seattle, Washington. Now you know...
35: There's all kinds of evidence, including Tyler Robinson's texts to his former roommate, in which he appears to confess. So that is all part of the evidence that's going to be presented throughout this week. And it's for the judge to weigh whether there will be a trial.
0: That's Nancy Liu from News Nation, joined us live in Utah. The assassin of Charlie Kirk. Pre-trial festivities going on now.

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1: Utah, Macon, Peru. I'm going to give it to Deborah. Deborah had to put together a week's worth of best ofs for last week. And I got texts throughout the week. People kept saying.
2: I did get some emails thinking it was live.
1: Yeah, so. They were like, great, great interview. Great. Yeah, so good job, Deborah, star of the show. It's good to be back. It's good to be back. I'll post some more pictures. Give me a follow on Instagram, Facebook, X, whatever, at Mark Arum, M-A-R-K-A-R-U-M. Stay safe. 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
5: It is 12 o'clock on this Monday, July 6th. Good afternoon. I'm Sabrina Cupid. The news here at noon is sponsored by Jim Ellis Automotive. And our top story is new this noon. We have just now learned that the body of a man who disappeared on Lake Allatoona Sunday afternoon has now been recovered.
6: The Georgia Department of Natural Resources says 28-year-old Fidel Ojewang of Lilburn was the man who died Sunday after investigators say he fell off the back of a ski boat on Lake Allatoona near Glade Marina and never came back up. An hours-long multi-agency search ensued, with officials using boat-mounted sonar to locate his body early this morning. The Bartow County coroner will now perform an autopsy. Jonathan O'Brien, 95.5 WSB.
5: All right, thank you so much, Jonathan. Your weather for today, mostly cloudy, scattered showers and storms throughout the afternoon, highs around 90. How long will this weather pattern stay with us? We'll have Atlanta Radio's only five-day forecast coming up at 12:05 with WSB meteorologist Christina Edwards. Hey, if you're in Henry County, heads up, there's a boil water advisory. It's following an operations issue at a water treatment facility there. It includes all areas south of Turner Church Road, Honey Creek Road, and then Snapping Shoals Road, and also areas generally east of Interstate 75. The county is right now conducting the required water quality testing before the advisory can be lifted. And they are also asking customers to conserve water and don't do any outdoor watering until this advisory is lifted. Happening now, Atlanta police are looking for your help in identifying a man involved in an armed robbery and carjacking. It took place during an online marketplace transaction on Forest Park Road back on July 1st. Now, initial reports show that the victim met the suspects online to buy a computer system. And when they met in person, the suspect pulled out a gun and took the victim's car. The victim was not injured. The car was recovered, and police are now looking for that suspect. Prosecutors have started calling witnesses at a preliminary hearing related to the murder of Charlie Kirk in Utah. It comes as Kirk's widow, Erica, and his parents are attending that hearing in the case for the first time. Now, prosecutors aim to convince a judge that they have enough evidence to try Tyler Robinson and seek the death penalty. Kirk's family is expected to attend the hearings all week, where prosecutors will be outlining their case against Robinson. He's accused of fatally shooting Kirk at Utah Valley University last September. Here in Georgia, the 13th District, early voting is underway in the special election to complete the term of the late Congressman David Scott.
7: Whoever emerges as the winner will only serve the remainder of Scott's current term. His daughter Marcy is on the ballot along with three other Democrats and two Republicans. Early voting runs through July 24th. This special election is July 28th. If a runoff is needed, it will be held August 25th.

0: Scott was seeking a 13th term when he died in April at age 80. Democrat Jasmine Clark is expected to win the seat in the November general election against Republican Jonathan Chavez. The winner of that race serves a full two-year term beginning in mid-January. Graham Carroll, 95.5 WSB.
1: Now the latest on the conflict in the Middle East. President Trump says the U.S. will either make a deal with Iran or they're going to finish the job.
2: It won't be tough to finish the job. I'd rather make a deal, because I don't want to affect 91 million people.
1: He also reiterated that Iran cannot have a nuclear weapon. Peace talks are set to resume after the funeral for Iran's supreme leader. The ceremonies are being held nearly 4 months after he was killed in a U.S.-Israeli airstrike. Earlier today, President Trump rang the opening bell from the Oval Office in a historic first as he hosted officials from the New York Stock Exchange and NASDAQ to mark the launch of his new investment accounts for children. The president speaking from the Oval Office this morning about it.
2: And it's something I'm very proud of. Some people think it's going to be go down as one of the most important things we've done during the administration.
1: He says that the accounts will help children become wealthy people. The Treasury Department introducing the Trump accounts on July 4th, enabling contributions and providing an updated app for parents to fund those accounts and access financial education tools. The Treasury Secretary said that the app was fully updated as of Saturday. This is new at noon. Even though the Rose Bowl parade isn't until next January, a Clayton County High School marching band is starting to raise money for its slot in the parade now.
3: The Jonesboro High School Band has been to the White House, Macy's Thanksgiving Day Parade, the Super Bowl. Now they're going to California for the Rose Bowl Parade on New Year's Day.
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1: All right, let's check your money. The Dow right now is down 39 at 52,860. NASDAQ's in the green, up more than a full percent. The S&P is also in positive territory here at noon, up more than half a percent. It's time now for live team coverage of traffic and weather. Alex Williams, he's joining us now from the Traffic Center with a look at your roads.
5: Bunched up West Side Interloop, Sabrina crash, 285 northbound, Martin Luther King Jr. Drive, exit 9. At least one left lane is blocked, and that is the reason for the heavy delays that start back at Cascade Road. Trying to thin out through Midtown and into downtown, we had some debris cleared out of the right lane, 7585 southbound at Cortland Street. Still slow as you pass Atlantic Station, but I expect that to improve. And we had some trouble, I believe, is cleared northbound, 7585 northbound, just north of I-20. That's put a little extra pressure on the I-20 ramps to 7585 north, but that trouble has been cleared, so hopefully those ramps will start to improve getting from I-20 to 7585 north. From the Trustdale.com Traffic Center, Triple Team Traffic, 95.5 WSB.
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6: A mix of sun and clouds for this afternoon, climbing to a high of 90 degrees, watching for pop-up showers and thunderstorms to develop with the heating of the day. A few of these storms may be capable of producing heavy downpours, as well as an isolated damaging wind gust that can knock down a tree or two. Lows tonight will settle into the low 70s. Tomorrow, partly cloudy, a few pop-up storms in the afternoon, high 89. Drying out for the rest of this week and trending hotter as well. Temperatures climbing into the mid-90s by Friday.
1: 82 degrees here in Atlanta. 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I'm Sabrina Cupid, 95.5 WSB.

0: Welcome, America. It is Eric Erickson here across the nation. The full number, 877-973-7425. Should you wish to be on the program, would love to have you with me. Text Eric, E-R-I-C-K, to 33777. You can get the live stream, the show notes, the podcast, everything you need. I'm not done. I did an entire show on Friday on the greatness of this country. We have now gone through the 4th of July. I got more to say. This weekend in Atlanta, Georgia, we had a road race. They do it every 4th of July. It's actually an endurance test to see who melts before the finish line and in the July humidity and heat of Atlanta. I have no idea why they decided on a urine-colored shirt. All my friends were appalled by the color. I mean, it's like this pea yellow shirt. I none of my friends were happy with the shirt this year. It's very bizarre. But nonetheless, on the route, five black ladies decided to obstruct the race to oppose the United States of America. It was five black women, all of them overweight, who decided to, they call it the lazy dragon, how they sat on the ground to try to prevent people from getting past them. And they were holding up signs, America, with the instead of the C, it was a KKK. Deeply hating this country. Their standard of living better than anywhere else in the world. We are the greatest nation, and I'm glad we're the greatest nation. The president of the United States has had words the last several days that the left doesn't like, and yet he's spot on.
1: We will always be on top. We will never let our country fall. We will always be the best. Our founders not only won our liberty, they secured it with the most righteous political document ever conceived. It's called the Constitution of the United States. Very special. And it's because of their genius that we remain the finest people on the planet after 250 years. Unlike so many others in the world, in this country, we have freedom of speech, freedom of religion, equal justice under the law, although I wasn't treated that well, but we won't get into that.
0: Now, that was the president there, but also the president had this to say as well.
1: In 250 years, the free people of this land have accomplished more with our liberty than any other society has accomplished, even in thousands and thousands of years. As you look back and you study, what our critics will never understand is that America is not the sum of its mistakes. Our mistakes make us human. Our achievements make us American. And nobody has ever had the achievements that we've had. We are the nation that dreamed and created the modern world. We laid the railroads. We raised up those big, beautiful skyscrapers, harnessed electricity, and invented the light bulb, the telephone, the airplane, the assembly line, the television, the microchip, the personal computer, the internet, the GPS, the smartphone, and almost everything else that has ever been invented, including, especially over the last few days in certain areas, a thing called air conditioning. We invented it all.
0: Yep. Now, listen, I have spent the weekend, as has the president, writing and talking about the greatness of the country. But it's one thing to say that America is great. Everybody can say America is great. It's another thing to say why America is great, or put it another way, to say what that greatness obligates of us. So bear with me. I want to try to make you care about this particular issue because I care greatly about this issue. Ronald Reagan gave a speech, The City Upon a Hill. He said he saw us as a shining city upon a hill, and he borrowed that phrase from John Winthrop, the evangelist who borrowed it from the Sermon on the Mount in Matthew chapter 5, verses 13 through 16. You are the salt of the earth, but if salt has lost its taste, how shall its saltiness be restored? It is no longer good for anything except to be thrown out and trampled under people's feet. You are the light of the world. A city set on a hill cannot be hidden, nor do people light a lamp and put it under a basket, but on a stand, and it gives light to all in the house. In the same way, let your light shine before others so that they may see your good works and give glory to your Father who is in heaven. The city upon a hill. A city that's set on a hill, it can't be hidden. Now, what people miss is John Winthrop said this to a boatload of Puritans before they even landed in North America. And what people forget is that this wasn't actually a boast. What Winthrop meant, what Reagan understood, was it's a warning. The eyes of all the people are on the United States. If we deal badly with others, we become a story and a byword through the world. Winthrop was telling them that being watched is a burden before it's an honor, and Reagan did understand that. When he called us the shining city on the hill, he wasn't puffing up his chest. He was telling us that the light we throw off lands on other people, whether we meant it to land on them or not. So we better be mindful of what kind of light is landing on other people. Now, here's what makes our shining city not just another lamp. I want you to go back. Let's do a little history here and look at the revolutions. Ours was in 1776, France's Revolution, 1789, Russia, 1917, China, 1949. Four revolutions, four attempts to tear down the old order and build something new. And here's the thing you've got to meditate on. Of those four major modern revolutions, only one of them ended in liberty. Only one. Only one. The French stormed the Bastille, shouting about the rights of man. Within 5 years, they had the terror. The guillotine was running like a factory. Robespierre was feeding his own friends to the blade until the blade came for him. The French wanted to remake mankind, and when mankind wouldn't cooperate, they started shortening people by a head. The Russians promised bread, peace, and land, and they delivered famine, the Cheka, and the Gulag, and a man named Stalin, who murdered more of his own people than Hitler managed to murder of anybody. The Chinese promised a workers' paradise and gave them Mao, the great leap forward. They starved 40 million human beings. The Cultural Revolution turned children into informants against their own parents. Terror, mass murder, dictatorship, every single time. And ours? Ours ended with a man on a horse who could have been king and refused. George Washington won the war. He held all the power a man could hold. He had the loyalty of the troops. They were the armed ones. And Washington gave it all back. He went home to Mount Vernon and he grew his crops. We had to summon him back to be president. The whole world couldn't believe what they were witnessing because the whole world had never seen it. Every other revolution produced a strong man, and ours produced a farmer who wanted to go home. So what was the difference? What makes us stand out from the French, the Russians, the Chinese, so many of these other countries? What was the difference? Why were we different? Because we didn't set out to remake mankind. That's the whole thing right there that you've got to understand. The French, the Russians, and the Chinese all believed that they could perfect human nature if they just broke enough eggs. Our founders believed the exact opposite. They believed men were fallen, that power corrupts, that no one, no king, no assembly, no vanguard of the proletariat could be trusted with unchecked authority. So they built a system that assumes the worst about us and then protects us from each other and from ourselves. They didn't dedicate the nation to a perfect man. They dedicated it to a proposition that all men are created equal, endowed by their creator with certain inalienable rights, life, liberty, the pursuit of happiness, not the state, not the party, not by revolution, but by our creator, which means no revolution can take the rights away because no revolution granted those rights in the first place. This is why people are willing to die to get here. And I do mean die. They'll cross deserts and jungles. They pile into boats that have no business on open water. They wait years in line for a piece of paper saying they belong. Nobody is trying to break into Russia. Nobody is stacking themselves into shipping containers to reach the People's Republic of China. The traffic runs in one direction, and it's only run in one direction for 250 years. And that one fact tells you everything the propagandists on the left and the isolationists on the right don't want you to know. the poor of the earth, the persecuted of the earth, the ambitious of the earth. They vote with their feet and they vote for us. A refugee understands what a tenured professor can't, that this is the best there is because he's seen the alternatives up close. The professor's only read about it in a book he misunderstood. It's why we as Americans slip away from the founder's vision when we start elevating men without question. It's why we should, as Americans, hold our own sides accountable. The other revolutions, they turned into cults of personality. We got to resist the temptation to do that here. We've got to be faithful to a mission, not the men in charge of the mission. We got to honor them and pray for them, but we got to question them. We can't put our trust in them, and too many people want to put their trust in politicians, whether it's Donald Trump or Barack Obama. But this is the hard part. This is the part that some of you don't want to hear. Being the shining city is not a participation trophy. Being the shining city is not a participation trophy. It's a job. The light lands on other people whether we like it or not, and so does the darkness if we pull the light away. There's a crowd on the right now, and they want to say we should tend our own garden, we should let the world burn, retreat, we can't afford it, it's too costly, come home, give up on the American experiment as it extends in the world. They derisively say we're being the world's policemen. I understand the exhaustion. But a city on a hill can't decide to stop being a city on a hill. It can only decide whether to shine or to go dark. When we lead the free world, tyrants calculate. When we retreat, they begin to act. And that's not charity. I've said this to you before, and I need to say it again. What we do in the world, you can call it American empire if you want. It is the cheapest insurance policy in the history of mankind. We keep the seaports open. We keep the shipping lanes open. We keep travel and commerce and trade going and free and fair. And if we abandon it the way a fool cancels his fire insurance before the season of forest fires begins, well, when the house burns down, we have no one to blame and no one to look to but ourselves. We did not earn the right to quit the world. We earned the obligation to lead it. We earned it the moment we wrote down that all men are created equal, and then very imperfectly, at horrific cost, often a cost borne amongst ourselves across 2.5 centuries, actually tried to live up to that. No other nation ever staked its whole existence on a sentence like that. The sentence is the light. The sentence is the hill. So we got to keep the light on. The eyes of all people really are upon us. They always have been. We don't need to deal falsely and unfairly and badly and become a byword throughout the world. We can be what Winthrop hoped for. We can be what Ronald Reagan believed, what a farmer from Virginia proved a man could be when he has every reason to be a king and chooses to go home instead. We could be the shining city on the hill. We can keep it shining. We can preserve liberty. We can be the beacon that calls out to the poor and the needy around the world and says, if you join our mission, you can be one of us. Join our cause. But you got to join the cause. There are too many people here now, many of them from immigrant families, but a lot of them native-born, upper-income white people who've decided that our nation is corrupt and bad. They have the luxury of being able to say that because they haven't lived in the other places. The immigrant's children, the immigrant came to this country, embraced citizenship. Their child stayed in this country, knows the luxuries of this country, turned their back on this country, hates this country. I would much rather the immigrant who comes to the country and wants to be an American than the one who's native-born and hates the country. We have too many of those here. But for you and me, we need to understand we are the shining city on the hill. The light shines on everyone. How we make it shine matters. And we need to recommit ourselves to being the last best hope for mankind if we are to go another 250 years leading the world. Decline is a choice. And I refuse to make that choice. And I hope you'll join me in refusing to make that choice.
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3: 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Big old jam on the west side. Interloop crash 285 northbound at the Interloop Martin Luther King Jr. Drive exit 9. Two left lanes are blocked, and that has jammed the ride HVAC before Cascade Road. You can use 7585 North as an alternate. Might just want to hang in there because by the time you get over to the connector, you could almost be up to I-20. Elsewhere on the south side, just chock full of volume. 75 southbound through Stockbridge. Toughest stuff is with you from Highway 138 down to Hudson Bridge Road. 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
0: Hello and welcome. It is Eric Erickson here. I want to read you a tweet from someone named Sam Adler Bell. Sam Adler Bell, co-host of Know Your Enemy podcast and a writer at New York Magazine, the New York Times books, and the New Republic. This is what he wrote, and I quote, "Loving one's country is a pathetic and embarrassing ordeal. One should do it only against his better judgment. America being so straightforwardly despicable, pitifully sensitive, and desperate for approval reveals the perversity and indignity of nationalism. In this way, we are a light among nations. To be clear, I do love America, but I know how ridiculous and undignified that is. I can't help it, but I mean, come on, what a joke." Ladies and gentlemen, as my friend Iowa Hawk points out, welcome to America, where even our harshest critics refuse to leave. If that doesn't tell you the thing, we got all these people in the country who hate the country, who are running for Congress these days as Democrats. So many of them running for Congress as Democrats. Many of them now hoisting the Belgian flag into their social media profiles because they believe Donald Trump interfered in Pride Month soccer. And it's outrageous to them that FIFA would reverse a call that was already being independently challenged without the president's involvement, but they don't care because Donald Trump got mentioned and now they hate American soccer and they want to root against the United States. These people are broken, polluted by the perversity of their souls into hating the United States, and yet they don't want to leave. They want to go nowhere else. They wish to be inside the house throwing stones instead of outside throwing in, because they know, actually, by their refusal to leave this country, that we are the greatest country, and we should not be ashamed to say it. 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
21: It's 12:30. Good afternoon. I'm Sabrina Cupid. This news is sponsored by Jim Ellis Automotive. New this afternoon, dive teams have pulled the body of a missing boater from Lake Allatoona today. Police say 28-year-old Fidel Ojwang of Lilburn went off the back of a ski boat on Lake Allatoona near Glade Marina and never came back up. His body discovered in 60 feet of water with sonar and was recovered this morning. The Bartow County coroner will now perform an autopsy. All right, your weather for today, mostly cloudy, scattered showers and storms throughout the afternoon, and a high of 90, says WSB meteorologist Christina Edwards. She'll have Atlanta's most accurate and dependable forecast coming up. If you're in Henry County, heads up, a boil water advisory is in effect for portions of Henry County. It's all areas south of Turner, Church Road, Honey Creek Road, and Snapping Shoals Road. Also areas generally east of Interstate 75. The county conducting the required water quality testing before that advisory can be lifted. Early voting is underway today ahead of the July 28th special election for Metro Atlanta's 13th Congressional District. The winner will fill the remainder of the late Congressman David Scott's term, which runs through the end of the year. A different election is going to be held in November for the next full term, which begins in 2027. Atlanta police turning to the public now to help identify three suspects involved in an armed robbery. It happened yesterday near the intersection of Rankin Street and Glen Iris Drive. The suspects, all believed to be juveniles or very young adults, followed the victims from the Ponce City Market area before confronting them at gunpoint. The victims were robbed of their high-end sneakers and other personal items. Anybody with information being asked to call Crime Stoppers. And on the WSB Energy Watch, OPEC Plus nations say they're going to boost oil production.
18: The group, which includes Saudi Arabia, Russia, Iraq, Kuwait, Kazakhstan, Algeria, and Oman, will ramp up output to 188,000 barrels a day starting in August. It's the fifth increase announced in 5 months. Oil prices have recently dropped back down to pre-Iran war levels. I'm at Mattinson.
21: All right, let's take a look at the markets. The Dow right now is down 36 at 52,863. NASDAQ's in positive territory, up more than a full percent. The S&P is also in the green, up more than half a percent. It's 1232.
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3: Travel advisory, west side perimeter, Sabrina, crash 285 northbound, Martin Luther King Jr. Drive, exit 9, 2 to 3, left lanes are blocked, you're very slow back before Cascade Road. If you'd like, you can use 7585 northbound as an alternate. And out in Gwinnett County, right lane construction continues heading toward Tequila, 316 eastbound at Hurricane Trail. From the Trustdale.com Traffic Center, Triple Team Traffic, 95.5 WSB.
27: I'm WSB meteorologist Christina Edwards. Partly to mostly cloudy today with scattered rain showers and thunderstorms for the ride home this afternoon. Daytime high 90, lows tonight in the low 70s.
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0: I have a confession. I watched the England-Mexico soccer game last night, and well, I was fine. I was fine. It turns out you can watch it outside of Pride Month, you can watch it and you can be okay. You can wake up the next day and be fine. It was actually it was a high scoring game for a soccer game. The English, I was kind of rooting for the English because the Mexicans, so they're at 4,000 feet in Mexico City. The English did not have time to acclimate to the altitude change. And then the Mexican fans stayed up, surrounded the hotel where the English were all night long. The police did nothing, shooting fireworks at the hotel windows to keep the English soccer players awake all night. And then the English beat them. And it was deserved. But I sadly have to talk about this red card situation. Y'all, listen. Me talking about a soccer game and the red card is like someone who has lived in a cave for all of their life coming out and describing rocket telemetry. I am not a soccer person. I do not care for the game. I find it to be a third world sport. I like real football. That is where people put on helmets and tackle each other. But nonetheless, some of my friends with high estrogen content have embraced soccer. And they like to say, well, they run for 90 minutes. Yep, you know, marathoners run for 90 minutes and longer as well. And I don't know that I consider that a real sport either. But nonetheless, the third worlders have taken over America. Look at Ilhan Omar and Rashida Tlaib and all these other people. Might as well embrace the third world sport as well. I can't wait for the hate mail. I've got some friends who are listening right now who are going to be furious with me, but I needle them on this. But nonetheless, this really does give you a sense of the third world mentality with soccer and why the Europeans have become so third world. So in the American game the other day, Flo Belogan, he was red carded. And red carded means not only are you out of the game, you're out of the next game. And everyone, and this is the thing, and you got to pay attention to this. Everybody on planet Earth who knows anything about soccer agreed, they all agreed that it was an improper red card. He should not have been red carded. But the third world attitude was, well, it was an injustice, and there's nothing you can do about it. Americans, however, are not third worlders like the British and the Germans and the Belgians. Americans, when they see an injustice, they wish to fix the injustice. This is really, honestly, this is like a meta commentary of the whole world here. Is everybody saw this guy get a red card that he should not have gotten a red card and booted from the game. Everybody agreed it was improper. And the attitude of the rest of the world is like, well, what are you going to do? And the Americans are like, that was an injustice. We should fix it. Story came out over the weekend that this player, Flo Belogan, who was booted from the game with Belgium, that'll be tomorrow night, has been admitted into the game, that FIFA has reversed the call. And we were told it was irreversible. Once the call was made, nothing you could do about it. But the Americans were able to find a loophole in the rules. Now, you got to follow along with me here. Americans found a way to challenge the red card based on double standard having to do with a slowed down replay of what happened, that it was an improper thing. An independent group of 18 people within FIFA reviewed it and decided that it was an improper call, and they have reversed the red card. Over the weekend, a number of people came out and said Donald Trump did it. Donald Trump did it. Now, the real story is that Donald Trump, like me, had no idea what a red card was, and he called the president of FIFA to understand what happened. The president of FIFA says that Donald Trump did not put pressure on them to reverse it. Donald Trump's team says the president did not put pressure on it. For those of you who hate Donald Trump and are convinced that Donald Trump used his influence as president to get this red card reversed, do you know how I know you're wrong and you're just broken by Donald Trump? Do you know how I know that Donald Trump did absolutely nothing to get the red card reversed? Do you know how I know? Because he did not take credit for it. Donald Trump can't help himself but take credit for even things he hasn't done. And this, if he did it, would be the very first time in the history of his life that Donald Trump did not take credit for something. And yet Donald Trump, the White House team, and FIFA are all saying he did nothing. It was already under review by an independent team of 18 people, and they decided the call was wrong. But oh my gosh, literally there are American progressives who are putting the Belgian flag in their social media profile to protest the injustice of Donald Trump. What the hell is this? The injustice was the original call that everybody admitted. The original call was wrong. And you got these emo beta male progressives in America saying, we're with the Belgians now. There is nothing good that has ever come out of Belgium except my Uncle Lawrence, who fled Belgium for the United States and took up residence in Ponchatoula, Louisiana. There are no other, even the Belgian chocolate is inferior to the Swiss chocolate. I am not a fan of Belgium, and I have been there repeatedly. We have family that lives from Belgium, and my Uncle Lawrence got on a boat and came to this country, and he never went back. And he married my great aunt and fell in love with Ponchatoula, Louisiana, and became an antiques dealer and had no desire to go back to his homeland that is now run over by Muslims. The Belgians have no regard for themselves. In fact, the king of Belgium is the king of the Belgians because they don't even respect their country enough to call him the king of Belgium. He's the king of the Belgians. And the Belgians are divided between people who speak different languages. And now all of them are having to speak Muslim because Arabic because they've been run over in the country by immigration from third world countries. The Belgians, it's not a great country. I've been there repeatedly. You got that little that marble ball like building thing in Brussels that you can go up in from some world fair. And I mean, the whole country, I'm never a fan of Belgium. Been there repeatedly as a kid. Didn't like it. Didn't like it at all. But I like my Uncle Orr. He's dead now, but I liked him. But nonetheless, the Belgians, to see American progressive emo beta males putting the Belgian flag because Donald Trump got the call reversed, they shouldn't have given the call in the first place. And this is why America is superior, because the rest of the world looked on the injustice and like, this is a horrible and unjust thing, and they shouldn't have done it, but there's nothing we can do. And the Americans are like, we will find a way to get this fixed. And Americans, soccer officials got with FIFA and got it reversed. And now all the people on the left say it must be Donald Trump. And even Trump is not taking credit for it, which you and I both know darn well he would do if he had any responsibility for it. So let's go over to the Swedish soccer star. I'm going to say Zlatan because I'm American and I have no idea, but he is Swedish. He's from Malmo. Let's listen to this from Fox Sports.
1: Correct decision in the end, but poor process for you?
4: We can let Alexi wait. What I want to say is I'm happy for the U.S. Obviously, it's a different situation, but like Thierry said, first of all, he should not get a red card. Yes. And then they should have come quicker, this call, but I'm happy for the U.S. team because the U.S. team has been amazing, but Balo has been super amazing. And with him, he's an extra force.
0: There you go. There you go. That's a Swedish famous soccer player. And he's happy for the Americans. It was a bad call. It was a bad call. And to watch progressives now define themselves in opposition, if Donald Trump was involved, they must now suddenly root for a different country. These people just hate America, don't they? They just hate America. They want to fundamentally transform America into something that it is not. It's so wackadoo. I gotta play you this from, Jeff Zelensky on CNN. Who was talking about the president's speech July 4th. Just listen to this.
5: Last night's celebration here in Washington encountered a series of weather delays, but Trump stuck it out and delivered a 40-minute address ending just before midnight where he praised America. But the speech also, of course, drew sharply partisan with Trump slamming communism and also pushing the SAVE Act.
0: The president praised America and became partisan by slamming communism. When is it partisan to attack communism in the United States? Only at CNN is it a partisan point to take on communism. These people are just genuinely rooting against the United States at this point. Listen to this commentary. Amanda Littman, and I, by the way, I got the, we're going to play almost a 2-minute segment here because I don't want to take these people out of context. I just want you to hear this.
6: The founding fathers, there were a lot of them that very easily could have stayed in the comfort of which they had acquired and just made deals with England and not put their lives at stake and not put their fortunes at stake. And it's an important part of sacrifice, which is also what this country's built on. Amanda, I want to give you the last word here. Going back to what we spoke about earlier, for folks out there who look at this July 4th and they come upon it and they go, man, this is a really difficult time to drape myself in the flag and beat my chest and be so proud of everything. What do you sort of say to them and couch that to tying it to November and why it's so important by folks to vote?
7: If you want to fight for this country, you have to love this country. You don't always have to like this country, but you do have to love it. And I think that's something for this weekend, really understanding you don't always have to like our government, don't always have to like the things we do, but we know that there is so much potential here. We have seen what it looks like when the best of America rises up. Honestly, I'm getting such joy out of watching the World Cup right now, seeing not just the celebrations, not just the people coming and experiencing American food, American, you know, splendor, but also the way that American towns and cities have welcomed people from across the world. You know, small towns in Kansas welcoming Algerians, the Boston opening itself up to Scotland, these beautiful intercultural communities and diaspora communities celebrating the places they are from, as well as celebrating the American team. If you're not feeling particularly patriotic this weekend, I get it. But know that we are going to make this country what it can be and what it should be. And part of that is, yes, finding joy now, but it's also by, of course, voting, volunteering, donating, and doing what we can in November. And know that that's just one small part of the American journey.
0: You know, I wanted to play it all in context because Amanda Littman, she's getting eaten alive by people saying, a little excerpt here, that if you're not feeling particularly patriotic, I get it. I don't get it, to be honest with you. I don't, but at least she recognizes the greatness of this country and was willing to explain it to people on MS Now. I simply do not understand the people who, like today, are outraged that FIFA has reversed a call against Americans. The amount of Americans on the left who are upset that FIFA has reversed a call, convinced that the president had to intervene. The president himself clearly had not intervened because the president would absolutely have taken credit for it had he intervened. He did put up a piece on Truth Social thanking FIFA for reversing an injustice, and everyone widely acknowledged it was an injustice. And then you get all of these American people who've decided that they no longer like America. They're going to root for the Belgians against their own country because they think Donald Trump had something to do with it. This is it's third worldism invading the American mentality on the left. It is third worldism. The idea that you just have to suck up the injustice and move on. The idea that we should be greater than rooting for our country, that there's something better. You know why a bunch of third worlders don't root for their own countries? It's because their countries are garbage. That's why. I've been to them. I have seen them. Do you know, I was with my buddy Mark Arum this morning on my flagship station, WSB. Do you know that in Peru, you're not allowed to flush toilet paper down the drain? Did you people know this? In Peru, you're not allowed to flush toilet paper down the toilet. They have buckets they put next to the toilets where you put your used, covered in poop toilet paper. I wouldn't root for my country either if I couldn't flush toilet paper down the drain. But I can root for America. And if you're an American, you should root for America. And if you're not rooting for America, your brain is broken. Your brain is absolutely broken. It's just pathetic. By the way, you should know that some foreign leader who actually did intervene in FIFA discussions is Keir Starmer, the UK Prime Minister, intervened to prevent FIFA from advancing the England-Mexico game to an earlier time because he was afraid it was a trap by the Mexicans, and so he opposed. Donald Trump did nothing. He just asked what a red card was, like the rest of us who have no idea. The British Prime Minister actually intervened, and you don't see any of the Brits saying, well, I'm rooting for the Mexicans now. Of course, the English, they won last night.
8: Honest.
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3: 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Still a rough go of it. West Side Perimeter, 285 northbound, starting now before Cascade Road. Up to this crash, it's been in multiple left lanes. At times, all lanes blocked at Martin Luther King Jr. Drive, exit 9, as they try to clear it. 7585 northbound is a viable option to get you around that. Watching the brake lights both ways on the south side, 75 north and southbound, just waves of volume in both directions between Highway 138 and Highway 155 at McDonough. 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
0: Claude Taylor, who is a Democratic political operative, tweeted, I'm a U.S. citizen who will be rooting for Belgium tonight. Why? Because the left now believes that Donald Trump intervened in the FIFA decision to reverse a red card against an American player. We know that's not true because Donald Trump would be taking credit for it. But all these progressives are now saying that they will root for Belgium. What's so funny here is you got all these progressives who were mocking American conservatives for not getting soccer insisting that soccer is somehow the superior elevated sport. It's a left-coded sport in the parlance of the day. And now they can't bring themselves to root for their country because if their country wins, it would make Donald Trump happy. And so, therefore, they must root for other countries. This is, I mean, the level of depravity and how Donald Trump has broken people in this country. People have really allowed the president of the United States to substitute his judgment for their own. If Trump is for it, they are against it. Mr. President, I tell you again, sir, with all sincerity and honesty, if you want to win in November, just endorse breathing. Tell people how much you love to breathe. Tell people to take deep breaths. Every Democrat in America will suffocate themselves if you will just say you support breathing oxygen. They will start breathing carbon monoxide if you decide to endorse breathing oxygen. It's the easiest way for you to win. I mean, they're literally rooting against the United States soccer team, having lectured us on the superiority of soccer as a sport and the greatness of the American team. All these progressives are now going to root against the American team because the American team winning would make you happy. That's just the most bizarre thing. It really shows you the data is true, that progressives have major mental health issues. This sort of data shows that data on the mental health issues of progressives is accurate. This hour, the program is brought to you by Van Allen Golf. Go to vanallengolf.com, check them out, or text golf to 33777. When we come back, I want to talk to you about a news story that got overshadowed this weekend. And it actually would have been a very big story had it not happened the weekend of our 4th of July celebrations. We've got a nation out there that is doing everything possible to show us that they want to be our ally. And we should probably consider the extent to which they went to alienate their neighbors over the weekend to instead hang out with the United States. And we should really consider strengthening our alliance with them. I'll give you the details when we come back. But first, let me tell you about Old Glory Bank, my bank. They do mortgages. And one of the cool things about

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8: It is 1 o'clock in the afternoon. I'm Sabrina Cupid. New this hour, a child rapist will be spending the next few decades in prison after a quick conviction in Clayton County.
9: From jury selection to the jury's verdict, less than 3 days after Octavius Ellis's victim endured 3 years of abuse. Ellis, convicted of molesting and raping a young girl who got the courage to tell her mother someone they trusted was abusing her. The Clayton County District Attorney's Office says Instagram messages Ellis sent to the victim admitted his crime. He's been sentenced to serve 35 years in prison. Ellis then will be registered as a sex offender and on probation for life. Veronica Waters, 95.5 WSB.
8: Scattered showers and storms throughout the afternoon and a high of 90, says WSB meteorologist Christina Edwards. She'll have Atlanta's most accurate and dependable forecast coming up. DeKalb District Attorney Sherry Boston says an employee of her office was inside her own home on the 4th of July and was hit by gunfire. Police believe that it may have been celebratory gunfire, but DeKalb police have made 2 arrests in connection with the shooting. DA Boston says that she's met with the employee, Lakeisha Davis, to offer her support. The family asking for privacy as Davis recovers. A Metro Atlanta man's body has been recovered after going missing on Lake Allatoona.
10: Investigators say 28-year-old Fidel Ojwang of Lilburn went off the back of a ski boat on Sunday afternoon near Glade Marina on Lake Allatoona and never resurfaced. With the help of sonar, Department of Natural Resources game wardens located his body in 60 feet of water after midnight Monday morning. They then used a remote-operated vessel to recover Ojwang's body, which has now been transferred to the Bartow County Coroner. DNR says 3 other people drowned on Georgia's waterways over the holiday weekend. Jonathan O'Brien, 95.5 WSB.
8: All right, now the latest on the conflict in the Middle East. President Trump says the U.S. will either make a deal with Iran or they'll finish the job. While speaking from the Oval Office earlier today, the president said that it won't be tough to finish the job, but he would rather make a deal. He also reiterated that Iran cannot have a nuclear weapon. Peace talks are set to resume after the funeral for Iran's supreme leader. The ceremonies are being held nearly 4 months after he was killed in a U.S.-Israeli airstrike. Let's take a look at the markets. The Dow right now is down 5 at 52,894. NASDAQ's in positive territory, up more than 1%. The S&P's also in the green, up more than 0.5%. It's 102.
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6: Better news for those stuck in the backup on 285 on the west side. Sabrina, crash cleared. All lanes open. 285 northbound. The inner loop, Martin Luther King Jr. Drive, exit 9. Those delays are starting to thin out. Down in Fairburn, we got a new crash. Truck on its side. Right lane taken out. 85 southbound. Highway 74, exit 61. Slowing you out of Union City. And elsewhere, a little bit of volume in DeKalb County. Not awful, though. A little clogged up. I-20 westbound from the mall at Stonecrest through the work zone over to Wesley Chapel Road. From the Trustdale.com Traffic Center, Triple Team Traffic, 95.5 WSB.
7: This is WSB meteorologist Christina Edwards. Partly to mostly cloudy skies today, heating up to a high of 90 degrees before the scattered rain showers and thunderstorms move through. Some of these storms may produce isolated damaging wind gusts and heavy downpours. Tomorrow, partly cloudy, highs in the upper 80s with a few pop-up storms through the afternoon. Wednesday, partly cloudy, high 92.
5: It is 83 degrees right now in Kennesaw. Clarkston has 85 degrees, and it's 84 with partly cloudy skies in Dunwoody. We'll have more news at 1:30, breaking news when it happens. 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

0: From sea to shining sea, it is Eric Erickson, and I am glad you're with me. The phone number is 877-973-7425. Should you wish to be on the program today, I will get to your phone calls. I promise. We just got a lot going on, and I need to talk about an alliance. I was actually intrigued to see this weekend. While we were having our 4th of July celebrations for Independence Day, the Iranians were burying their dead Ayatollah. Not the current dead Ayatollah who's in charge, but his father, the old Ayatollah. The current Ayatollah is apparently dead, nowhere to be seen, didn't show up for dad's funeral. But it wasn't his funeral, it was the dad's funeral, the Ayatollah Khomeini. Who was being buried. Now, he's been rotting in some storage facility, I guess, since we killed him a couple months ago. And the Arab world turned out for the Ayatollah Khomeini's funeral. It was a big deal. Tens of thousands of people jammed into the streets screaming death to America. Now, one of the notable things is the Saudi Arabians sent like a fifth-string delegation of tourism ministers, and they wore white robes, which was an insult. In the Arab world, much like the Western world, you dress in black for funerals, and the Saudi Arabian tourism minister showed up wearing his white standard outfit, and it didn't go over well with the Iranians. It was a big middle finger to them. But one Middle Eastern country did not show up at all, and it delights me to no end. The United Arab Emirates sent no delegates to the Ayatollah's funeral. Instead, they sent their Air Force to the United States to participate in flyovers for Independence Day. Now, this makes me happy because, you know, I grew up in Dubai. When I was a kid, the United Arab Emirates is like the United States, a collection of sovereign nations to a degree. You have Emirates. You have Umm Al Quwain and Sharjah, Dubai and Abu Dhabi, and is Fujairah one? You've got several emirates, and the two biggest ones and the two wealthiest ones are Abu Dhabi and Dubai. And so as a result, because of their size and their population and their wealth, Abu Dhabi is always the president. Dubai is always the Dubai is always the vice president. I guess you got Al Ain in there as well, Sharjah. In any event, Ras Al Khaimah, Umm Al Quwain. In any event, you have all these different emirates, and they make up territory. Abu Dhabi's the largest. Dubai's the second largest. Dubai used to be the wealthiest, and then they ran out of oil, and Abu Dhabi's now the wealthiest. But back in the 80s, Abu Dhabi was far friendlier to the Soviet Union. Dubai was very Western and pro-United States. The Air Force in Dubai, they flew F-16s. When I was a kid, Sheikh Mohammed flew F-16s, and they would shoot over our house on a weekly basis in formation. All the time they were flying over. In the morning, we would wake up not to the call to prayer, but we would wake up to the national anthem. There was a prison down the road from us where they did the beheadings and the executions. We get invited. Yes. When my son and I went to see the F1 movie, the finale takes place in Abu Dhabi at the race, and they played the national anthem. I'm humming along in my chair, and my son is like, what is wrong with you? I was like, I grew up listening to that song every single morning. Every single morning, they would play the UAE national anthem just down the street from us, bagpipes and trumpets and drums. Every single morning, I woke up to the sound of the national anthem playing. And in Dubai, they were very, very, very pro-Western. They were pro-West. I had teachers who turned out to be spies for the government. I had my one teacher, her husband was the head of the U.S. consulate. Now, the embassy was in Abu Dhabi because it was the capital, but Abu Dhabi was way more pro-Soviet Union. The leader of Abu Dhabi at the time was much more socialist. Sheikh Rashid, when I was a kid, was the sheikh in charge. His son, Sheikh Mohammed, is now the leader of Dubai, and they're very pro-West. And over time, as the old sheikh in charge of Abu Dhabi died and his son has become in charge and his son is now headed into leadership, they're very pro-Western. With the collapse of the Soviet Union, the United Arab Emirates decided to hitch its wagon to the United States. And a month or so ago, they decided to abandon OPEC for the United States. That's right. The United Arab Emirates had been in OPEC for quite some time and decided to abandon OPEC for the United States. Now, this actually matters greatly because the United Arab Emirates produces a lot of oil. And by getting out of OPEC and tying itself to the United States, it gives the UAE greater flexibility in setting its own oil production. One of the things that the United Arab Emirates has done that you really have to appreciate to understand it is the United Arab Emirates has built a big pipeline, just as Saudi Arabia has done to divert from the Persian Gulf. The United Arab Emirates has built the pipeline that stretches from Abu Dhabi and Dubai all the way across to the Gulf of Oman to Fujairah. Fujairah is on the coast of the Gulf of Oman. When I was a kid, we used to go snorkeling there. It's a beautiful, beautiful place. We would go to Corficon, which is on the eastern side of the country, on the Gulf of Oman and Fujairah. My sister one time accidentally ate lamb brain. She didn't realize that's what she was eating when we were at Corficon in a hotel there. Yes, it was hilarious to watch. As a kid, I thought it was very funny. I remember, by the way, my first snorkeling experience was in the Gulf of Oman as a kid, and I went under, and I didn't realize, because, again, I'm like eight, that, you know, when you go underwater, you have to blow the air out of the snorkel when you come up before you breathe in. And I just thought I could suck in. Nope, nearly choked, nearly drowned. Nonetheless, I digress. The United Arab Emirates, they want to be our allies. And they are signaling to us their willingness to be our allies. And the president of the United States needs to figure out how he wants to play this. And here's why I say it, and I say it in this way. Because the UAE has no friendship to Iran. They have the Iranian hospital, and they have had ties to Iran. And Dubai has kind of operated as the Mos Eisley's cantina from Star Wars, where all the criminal underworld goes to Dubai. The human trafficking is an issue in Dubai. There are a lot of, interestingly enough, and I don't want to cast aspersions, and unfortunately I'm going to be talking somewhat general about this. No offense intended. But there are a lot of, if you go online, go on social media, go on TikTok, go on Instagram, there are a lot of fitness influencers, quote unquote, using air quotes here, fitness influencers who have taken up life in Dubai. And people find it very odd. And a lot of these people are also tied into human trafficking and underground nefarious elements. And in Dubai, they have turned a blind eye to a lot of money laundering operations. You know, the weird thing is, if you ever see pictures of Dubai, Dubai has just grown up marvelously. They've got an indoor ski club there. They've got multiple golf courses. The Dubai Hills Golf Club was there when I was a kid. I remember when they built it. We would take field trips out there for different school events. It was impressive. But there's a human trafficking underbelly and a criminal syndicate underbelly, particularly with Russian mobsters in Dubai. And a lot of the buildings there along the Dubai Creek and the Dera area, they're actually empty. It's kind of a Potemkin village. If you build it, they will come, and no one came. the Dubai airport is the world's greatest used car parking lot because in Dubai they have debtor prisons. They have debtor prisons. And if you go into debt, you will go to debtor's prison. And so a lot of Westerners live these very lavish lifestyles. And when the rubber meets the road and they can no longer pay their bills, they drive their Lamborghinis to the Dubai airport. They hop a flight back to London or Moscow or wherever they're going, and they've abandoned their cars to get out of debtor's prison. It is a country with flaws that I acknowledge. It is a country with flaws that I have seen up close and personal as a kid growing up there. But it is also a country that wants desperately to be with the United States. And I think we should make the investment in the alliance. They are the most pro-Western country in the Middle East outside of Israel. And they're willing to have ties with Israel. And they had those ties with Israel, and they had those ties with the United States, and the president started a war with Iran, and the United Arab Emirates was the only one of the Middle Eastern countries that was willing to send troops and commit its troops, particularly its air force, to that fight. And the United Arab Emirates was willing to fight with the United States and Israel against Iran. And what happened? Iran targeted Dubai in particular with more drones and rockets and missiles than any other place in the Middle East outside of Israel. And what did we do? We walked away and said bygones with Iran. And we cut a very bad deal with Iran. The problem was never the war. The problem was the peace. The problem was the peace. We have engaged in a peace with Iran that isn't a real peace. And we have empowered Iran in a way that puts them in a stronger position than this country that would be our ally, the United Arab Emirates. And we have a choice to make as a people. Do we wish to stand with the country that wishes to be with us? Or do we turn our back on a country that has been willing to upend itself to show us that it wants to be with us? I would submit, if the president would hear me out on this, that we've got a natural ally in the United Arab Emirates. Dubai has always been pro-America. Dubai has always been pro-West. Dubai has always had our interests at heart, and it wants a relationship with us. It has a relationship with Israel. The United Arab Emirates was willing to commit militarily to help us. Mr. President, it's your choice. I just hope you'll recognize that when every other country in the Middle East was sending representatives to the funeral of the Ayatollah Khomeini, the United Arab Emirates sent its Air Force to the United States to do military flyovers with our Air Force to dazzle and delight Americans. And they did not send a representative to Iran. The United Arab Emirates has made a stark and strike choice to be an American ally. We should embrace an alliance with this country. I realize I'm biased. I grew up over there. But y'all, they could have sent even Saudi Arabia sent a minor representative to the funeral of the Ayatollah. And instead, the United Arab Emirates sent its military to engage in air spectacles for American citizens for our Independence Day celebrations and completely ignored the Ayatollah. This is an ally. This is what an ally and a friend looks like, and we should be embracing them.
1: Those who love him, listen to find out what he's going to say next. Those who disagree with him, also listen to see what he's going to say next. It's the Eric Erickson Show.
2: 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Still watching the slow ride 85 south on the south side between Union City and Fairburn. Overturned vehicle crash. Still working in one. I think they're in, they're in two right lanes now, so might be time to use Highway 29 as an alternate. Elsewhere, 985 southbound. I'm seeing a new slow zone as you head down into Buford approaching Friendship Road. I'm going to check on that, see if any lanes are blocked with the crash or incident there. 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

0: complicated and making it simple. 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
1: Hello there. Welcome. It is Eric Erickson here, and the phone number is 877-973-7425, Maryland. I want to go to you next. Welcome to the show. How are you? Marilyn?
2: Yes?
1: Hi, how are you?
2: I'm great. How are you?
1: I'm good. What's going on?
2: Well, I don't know if it's just rumor, but the other day after this happened with the American fire that was found out, I heard that they were going to reverse it because it was wrong to begin with, and that official has lost his license as far as officiating any more soccer games.
1: Hmm. Now, I haven't heard that he's lost, but I was told, so this all came about that they essentially did a slow-mo replay, and FIFA has standards for when you're supposed to do those slow-mo replays, and that there was no prompting for that. It was done anyway. It wouldn't surprise me if the person was in some ways then penalized, had their license revoked or something. The thing that just is galling to me on this whole setup is everyone widely acknowledges it was a bad call. Everybody says it was a bad call. And yet, they're like, you're just supposed to take it. Now, this happens occasionally in the NFL and in college sports, but more and more, every single one of those calls, with limited exception, are under review. And this one, the fact that they said it's a bad call and you gotta accept it, particularly when it's something that could be reversible because it affected future games, is like all the calls within the NFL, they affect a future game and they're reviewable. This one affected a future game and that you couldn't review it, and everybody's like, yeah, it's a bad call, but you just gotta take it. No, we're Americans. We don't have to take it. And also, by the way, it turns out, just to be a broken record here, we got a lot of other stuff we need to be talking about, by the way, including the wild story in Louisiana, which I'll get to in just a minute. But, I mean, the president had nothing to do with the call. And we know the president had nothing to do with the reversal because the president would be taking credit for it, because the president always takes credit for this sort of stuff. So just spare me your Trump derangement syndrome on this. Now, look, I got to tell you about the Perfectly Snug Mattress Topper, because I love the... by the way, breaking news, FIFA has rejected Belgium's appeal, happening right now. FIFA has rejected the Belgian appeal. Ah, take that, the Belgians. 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
7: It is 1:30. Good afternoon. I'm Sabrina Cupid. This news is sponsored by Ben Hill Renovation. From Clayton County, convicted child rapist Octavius Ellis has been sentenced now to 35 years in prison and probation for life after a jury finds him guilty of molesting and raping a young girl repeatedly over a 3-year span. Your weather for today, scattered showers and strong thunderstorms this afternoon and a high around 90. We'll have Atlanta's most accurate and dependable forecast coming up. A Authorities have now identified the man who drowned on Lake Allatoona over the holiday weekend.
4: The Georgia Department of Natural Resources says 28-year-old Fidel Ojwang of Lilburn was the man who died Sunday after investigators say he went off the back of a ski boat on Lake Allatoona near Glade Marina and never came back up. An hours-long multi-agency search ensued, with officials using boat-mounted sonar to locate his body early this morning. The Bartow County coroner will now perform an autopsy. Jonathan O'Brien, 95.5 WSB.
7: The DNR saying three other people drowned on Georgia's waterways over the holiday weekend. In DeKalb County, the district attorney there, Sherry Boston, says that an employee of her office was inside her own home on the 4th of July and was hit by gunfire. Police believe that it may have been celebratory gunfire, but DeKalb police have made two arrests in connection with that shooting. DA Boston says she's met with the employee, Lakeisha Davis, to offer her support, the family asking for privacy as Davis recovers. America's most common last names tell the story of a changing nation. Monica Nelson reports Smith is still the most common.
5: But the list continues to diversify, with names like Garcia, Rodriguez, Martinez, Lopez, and Gonzalez now ranking among America's most common surnames.
7: And the top three common names in the U.S. are Smith, Johnson, and Williams. Let's take a look at the markets. The Dow right now is up 41 at 52,941. NASDAQ is also in positive territory, up more than a full percent. The S&P is up more than half a percent. It's 132.
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10: Now, travel advisory on the south side in Fairburn, Sabrina. This rollover crash now blocking two right lanes, 85 southbound, Highway 74, exit 61. Use Highway 29 as an alternate. And just found the jam into Buford. It's a crash, a left lane blocked, only a right lane open, 985 southbound at Friendship Road, exit 8. You can use Highway 13. From the Trustdale.com Traffic Center, Triple Team Traffic, 95.5 WSB.
11: I'm WSB meteorologist Christina Edwards. Partly to mostly cloudy skies today. Scattered rain showers and thunderstorms for the ride home this afternoon and into the evening hours. Today's high is 90, lows tonight in the low 70s. Tomorrow, partly cloudy, an isolated pop-up shower or thunderstorm possible, high 89. Drier conditions on Wednesday with a high of 92.
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1: The Americans play Belgium today. See, the problem is there's a FIFA game in Atlanta tomorrow, and I was supposed to go to Atlanta tomorrow, and I canceled my trip because the traffic has been just a mess, and I had it in my head. But so it is. It is the Americans play the Belgians tonight, where I hope we win. Now, y'all, I gotta talk to y'all about a Louisiana story. Here's the thing. I am a native of Louisiana, and nothing surprises me about politics in the state of Louisiana. It is bizarre, particularly in New Orleans. New Orleans politics is just bizarre. There is a wild, wild, wild situation happening in the state of Louisiana, and the national media has grabbed hold of this and cannot be honest about what's happening. So let me just read this from the Attorney General, Liz Merle, in Louisiana, who has been indicted in New Orleans. An Orleans Parish grand jury, apparently originally impaneled in the ordinary course of operations, has been co-opted by political actors for political purposes in an effort to make news and interfere with the Attorney General's ability to carry out her duties for Louisiana. For starters, the district court has a conflict due to its role as the judge assigned to the 38 cases involving prosecutions being handled by the Attorney General. To make matters worse, the entire proceeding only came to the Attorney General's attention due to leaks from a grand jury. Grand juries aren't supposed to leak. The grand jury leaked the proceedings to the press, which is illegal. The press knows more about what's going on than the Attorney General. There's a special prosecutor deeply infected with conflicts of interest because she's currently represented by the Attorney General through appointed counsel in a pending sexual harassment suit in court, who she has a personal and financial interest in the relationship. Now, what exactly is going on here? This is just a wild story. And like even me, someone, a native of Louisiana, is like, doggone, this is crazy. So the state attorney general warned officials in New Orleans in writing that they intended to put an unauthorized office holder through a special election that the state didn't recognize into office. When the attorney general, so you follow along with me here. This is a little complicated, and it shouldn't be, but it is because it's Louisiana. The city of New Orleans had an election, and the state told New Orleans, your election violates the law. You can't do this election. New Orleans did it anyway. Someone gets elected. And New Orleans decides to put that person in office. And the Attorney General sent New Orleans a note and said, y'all can't do this. And because the state Attorney General told New Orleans it was against the law to do what they were doing, the city convened a grand jury and indicted the Attorney General. And the only way the Attorney General of Louisiana found out she was being indicted by a grand jury is people in the grand jury leaked what was going on, and that in and of itself is against the law. 16 felony counts of public intimidation and malfeasance for merely telling New Orleans that they conducted an unlawful election. And then the local court in Orleans Parish sealed its doors, told the press, you're not allowed in, you can't cover it. So it made it up to the state Supreme Court. The state Supreme Court said to New Orleans, you can't do this. And having told the city of New Orleans, you're not allowed to indict the attorney general for doing her job, the city issued an arrest warrant for the attorney general, even though the Supreme Court of Louisiana said, you can't do this. So now the state Supreme Court in Louisiana has ordered New Orleans to rescind its arrest warrant or else. The special prosecutor at the heart of the case said, this is a quote, I didn't even know what I was being appointed for. You got that? So the city of New Orleans appointed a special prosecutor to prosecute the attorney general of the state of Louisiana for warning the city that it was conducting an illegal election. And the punchline is that the special prosecutor who was appointed to prosecute the attorney general, one, did not know about the appointment, and two, is actually under being defended by the attorney general for sexual harassment. This is third world politics. This is crazy. Let me read to you this from the attorney general now to the state Supreme Court. It is important to note the attorney general had no knowledge of the matter pending before the Orleans Parish criminal grand jury until she was contacted by the press 2 days before the indictment was issued. It has become clear in the past 36 hours that the press, ultimately multiple members of the press, have obtained confidential grand jury information. Confidential grand jury information could only come from two sources, the grand jurors themselves or the special prosecutor. In addition to being a crime, the breach of confidentiality impugns the integrity of the entirety of the grand jury service. That breach not only taints the case, but every case the grand jury touches. These conflicts and irregularities impugn the integrity of the grand jury proceeding from its inception and show it was always intended to use the criminal justice system as a weapon against the attorney general. If it's allowed to stand, it won't stop there. No one's safe from the abuse of power. Okay. Now, here's the punchline. Here's the punchline. Let me read you this again. Let me read you this paragraph again. It's important to note that the attorney general had no knowledge of the matter pending before an Orleans Parish criminal grand jury until she was contacted by the press 2 days prior to the indictment. It has become clear that the press, multiple members of the press, have obtained confidential grand jury information. That confidential grand jury information could only have come from two sources, the grand jurors themselves or the special prosecutor. Let's rewind the tape to the part where I told you the special prosecutor says she had no idea or he had no idea who he was being appointed to prosecute. You have a special prosecutor in charge of a grand jury who has gone to the press and says, I had no idea what we were doing. And so what do they do? What does the city of New Orleans do? They issue an arrest warrant. The city issues an arrest warrant for the attorney general of Louisiana, and the special prosecutor in charge says, I had no idea we were prosecuting the attorney general. This can't be. And why are they trying to prosecute the attorney general? Because she sent him a letter and said, hey, guys, you tried to do an election that violated state law. You can't do that. That's it. So now there's an additional punchline to all of this. The New York Times has taken the story. And what is the New York Times angle? This is the headline. Louisiana Attorney General charged with bullying New Orleans officials. Let me read you. Now, I've given you the facts, the God's honest truth. These are the facts because I read through the publicly available court documents. There's not much, but I read the court documents. A grand jury in New Orleans indicted Louisiana's Republican Attorney General on Thursday over letters she had sent city officials threatening that they could be removed from office. The development came after months of tensions between New Orleans and state officials who've exerted power over the city. The 16-count indictment charged Attorney General Liz Murrell with malfeasance in office and intimidation and retaliation against a public official, a special prosecutor told reporters outside the county courthouse. Wait a second. Stop. A special prosecutor told reporters outside the county courthouse. Y'all are hung up on the special prosecutor is the one who is telling people this, and it's the same special prosecutor who said he had no idea he was indicting the attorney general. I'm hung up on the fact that the New York Times wrote county courthouse. Louisiana does not have counties. Louisiana has parishes. Governor Jeff Landry, a Republican, condemned the charges, calling the city's criminal justice system a circus at its finest, and said he would pardon Ms. Murrell as fast as the law allows. In her own statement, Ms. Murrell vowed to fight the charges, including by making an emergency filing to ask the Louisiana Supreme Court to intervene. She called the indictment retaliatory, meritless, and unconstitutional. The tensions were the result of a push by state lawmakers to reconfigure the New Orleans judicial system. It involved merging the separate elected offices of the criminal and civil court clerks into a single role. State lawmakers said the merger eliminated the criminal clerk's office, shifting its responsibilities and funding to the civil court clerk. But New Orleans officials argued the state had created an entirely new office, the clerk of courts. In May, the city council appointed a retired judge to the post and called a special election, all while the sitting civil court clerk continued to serve. The attorney general sent warning letters on May 13th to 8 elected officials, including the mayor. In the letter, the attorney general asserted the city's actions trigger serious consequences under Louisiana's usurper statutes, including the possible forfeiture of your own office. She said the officials had put their offices in jeopardy and that Mr. Landry had the power to appoint the replacements. She also warned the city officials to take no further action, supporting or recognizing the fictional new office. The mayor, in her first year as mayor, argued it was the attorney general violating the law by threatening elected officials. So the grand jury began investigating the attorney general's letters on its own volition, which it had the authority to do, prosecutors claim. Once the jury took up the matter, Mr. Williams, the city's chief prosecutor, recused himself because he had received one of the letters. So a judge appointed Lori White, a retired elected criminal court judge, as a special prosecutor. Ms. White ran as a Democrat. In a news conference outside the city's criminal courthouse, Ms. White said she is simply following the determination of the grand jury, but acknowledged the mounting state-city tensions could have been a factor in the panel's discussions. Now, again, I got to go back to the statement from the attorney general. The special prosecutor's involvement in this matter is deeply infected with conflicts of interest because she, the special prosecutor, is currently represented by the attorney general who she is prosecuting in a sexual harassment suit. She has a personal and financial interest in that relationship, which can't be viewed as independent and unbiased. Indeed, she raised the issue herself when she made a phone call to the attorney general in which she disclosed confidential grand jury information and discussed her own representation. And that was illegal. She can't discuss what's going on with the grand jury to the attorney general. Oh, and by the way, she's also actively representing criminal defendants and can't qualify as a special prosecutor. Lori White was also Calvin Duncan's lawyer. Although the attorney general does not yet know what involvement she may or may not have had during his election to the office of criminal clerk, she certainly is not without her bias as it relates to the legislation. How many conflicts of interest can we have in one case? So this woman who's the special prosecutor, who claims she had no idea she was prosecuting the attorney general, calls the attorney general to tell the attorney general what's going on, which violates the laws of the state of Louisiana, is also being represented by the attorney general in a sexual harassment case, and also represents one of the individuals implicated in the underlying situation. This is, I mean, wow. Every single one of you are, I mean, Rhode Island, yet Rhode Island's like the most corrupt state in the nation. Rhode Island is more corrupt than Louisiana. And the people of Rhode Island are listening to this, say, wow, at least we ain't Louisiana. By the way, I'm still hung up on the fact that the New York Times referred to the county courthouse as opposed to the parish courthouse. When I was in high school, I survived the Edwin Edwards, David Duke race and swore I would get out of the state as quick as I could. And I did. And for years, Bobby Jindal, one of the great governors of Louisiana, has lobbied me hard to move home. He even guilted me into, don't you know your parents live there? Do you not love your parents? You should move back to Louisiana because your parents live in Louisiana. And then I hear stories like this, and man, I love to go home and visit because you can't get better food and the live oaks are prettier in Louisiana than anywhere else. And crawfish season is coming. But holy cow, the city of New Orleans is trying to prosecute the Attorney General of Louisiana because the Attorney General of Louisiana told New Orleans they couldn't do an election the way they wanted to do the election. And so they found a woman who's being represented by the Attorney General to prosecute the Attorney General while the Attorney General is defending that woman from sexual harassment. What did a woman do to get charged with sexual harassment? That's the unanswered question in all of this. My gosh, every single other person can look on this and say, wow, this explains so much about why New Orleans is so dysfunctional. It's a wonderful city to go visit. The food is amazing. The people are wonderful. You do not want to live in New Orleans, folks. Good Lord. This is the funniest story I have seen. Literally, y'all, I'm sorry. I got to move on, but I can't let this go. The city wants to prosecute the state attorney general because the state attorney general told them they were breaking the law. And instead of not breaking the law, they decided to arrest the attorney general.
0: When the truth seems hazy, Eric will clear the way. It's the Eric Erickson Show.
10: 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Travel advisory continues in Fairburn. Single file in the left lane. That's because three right lanes are blocked trying to clear this crash. 85 southbound, Highway 74, Sonoya Road, exit 61. You're jammed back to Flat Shoals. Use Highway 29 through Union City into Fairburn. Crash still working heading toward Gwinnett County out of Hall County in the left lane. 985 southbound at Friendship Road, exit 8. 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
1: I have filed a formal complaint with the New York Times Southern Bureau Chief to point out that Louisiana does not have counties. I am outraged on behalf of my people that they would have the audacity to say we have counties. You know, in Alaska, they have boroughs. In Louisiana, they have parishes. The rest of the nation has counties. Why does Louisiana have parishes? His story. You should read it. All right. When we come back, we have to talk about the surge of communists. And I have to urge you, my fellow people of the right, to not call them communists. I will explain when we come back. But first, let's talk about the Patriot Front, those group of white guys with their faces covered. Now, I'm old enough to remember when people on the right said they were all an FBI operation. And now that the Trump administration is in charge of the FBI, I am told that they are actually a subsidized group from the Southern Poverty Law Center. There is a problem, however. That's not true. And some of you wish to believe it is true because you don't want to acknowledge the festering anti-Semitism and white nationalism on the right. But there have been a couple prosecutions of some of the Patriot Front guys, and it turns out they're just your prototypical white nationalist rednecks in many cases. Some of them are probably Hill staffers, among others. But here's the issue. I think the Patriot Front is bad, and the fact that they can show up in numbers like that and then just disappear off into the night is also bad, and the rise of right-wing white nationalist anti-Semites is bad, but they're not getting elected to office, and the anti-Semites are getting elected on the Democratic Party side. The people who hate America are getting elected on the Democratic Party side. So I think on our side, we need to clean house and drive out these white nationalists and anti-Semites, but also I need to point out that as much as it concerns me, it's the Democrats who are electing the anti-Semites to office and the America haters to office, which is a far bigger problem than white guys in khakis. Now, let me tell you about Rinnai, my tankless water heater. 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If you go to talk,

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10: The time at the tone, 2 o'clock. I'm Veronica Waters. The news this hour is brought to you by Bread Becker's. WSB's top local story. A family is grieving today after getting a grim confirmation. Authorities have identified the man who drowned on Lake Allatoona over the holiday weekend.
11: The Georgia Department of Natural Resources says 28-year-old Fidel Ojwang of Lilburn was the man who died Sunday after investigators say he went off the back of a ski boat on Lake Allatoona near Glade Marina and never came back up. An hours-long multi-agency search ensued, with officials using boat-mounted sonar to locate his body early this morning. The Bartow County coroner will now perform an autopsy. Jonathan O'Brien, 95.5 WSB.
10: It's 86 degrees now in Midtown Atlanta. WSB meteorologist Christina Edwards is forecasting mostly cloudy skies today. Scattered showers and storms throughout the afternoon with a high of 90. Atlanta's most accurate and dependable forecast is coming up. DeKalb County District Attorney Sherry Boston says an employee of her office was inside her own home on the 4th of July and hit by gunfire. Police believe it may have been celebratory gunfire, but DeKalb police have made two arrests in connection with the shooting. DA Boston says she has met with employee Lakeisha Davis to offer her support. The family is asking for privacy as Davis recovers. A Clayton County man is spending the next few decades in prison for raping and molesting a young girl. Clayton County District Attorney Tasha Mosley tells me the survivor took the stand and testified about what Octavius Ellis, someone she trusted, had done to her.
12: It just progressed like you think grooming normally does, to a touching, an accidental touching, to then intentional touching, to sexual conduct.
10: The judge sentences Ellis to 35 years to serve in prison, plus a lifetime on probation and the sex offenders registry after that. President Trump heads to the NATO summit in Turkey, where Ukraine will likely ask for more aid, especially interceptor missiles. Now, contributor and former State Department official Colonel Steve Ganyard says there have been lots of intelligence reports Moscow may be planning an attack in Eastern Europe, which he says could serve as a distraction from Ukrainian attacks on Russian infrastructure.
13: You're seeing gas lines in Moscow, Crimea, every gas station in Crimea apparently has been hit. So the way that Zelensky's going about this is to make the pain felt by the Russian people. This is why this is dangerous, where Putin may wag the dog and attack NATO somewhere along Poland, Latvia, or Lithuania.
10: Now, Russia is advertising for people to conduct arson attacks against NATO facilities in those countries. Atlanta police turned to the public to help ID three suspects in an armed robbery yesterday near the intersection of Rankin Street and Glen Iris Drive. The suspects are all believed to be juveniles or very young adults, followed the victims from the Ponce City Market area before confronting them at gunpoint. They were robbed of high-end sneakers and other personal items. Anyone with information is asked to call Crime Stoppers. WSB News Time 202, live team coverage of traffic and weather next.
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5: 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Live team coverage of traffic and weather starting right now with Alex Williams in the WSB 24-Hour Traffic Center.
6: Hey, good afternoon, Veronica. Hello. Not so good on the south side. You are in the thick of it, 85 southbound, just south of I-285, heading down into Union City and Fairburn due to a rollover crash in Fairburn, 85 south, Highway 74, exit 61. Only a left lane is open. I implore you to use Highway 29. And believe it or not, a little bit of rain falling northwest of town, causing some wet pavement delays on 75 northbound as you make your way through Kennesaw. From the Trustdale.com Traffic Center, Triple Team Traffic, 95.5 WSB.
7: I'm WSB meteorologist Christina Edwards. Partly to mostly cloudy today with scattered rain showers and thunderstorms for the ride home this afternoon. Daytime high 90, lows tonight in the low 70s.
5: It's 84 degrees in Villarrica, 85 in Doraville, and 86 in Midtown Atlanta at 2:06. 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I'm Veronica Waters, 95.5 WSB.
8: America, welcome. It is Eric Erickson here across the United States. The phone number 877-973-7425. Before I get to what I wanted to get to, I'm actually going to go to Brian here in Oklahoma to talk about this Patriot Front story. Brian, welcome to the show. How are you?
9: Hey, thanks, Eric. Appreciate you taking my call.
8: Sure.
9: I got to say, the Patriot Front group, when they went there, they didn't rob, they didn't steal, they didn't burn anything down. In fact, they had quite a nice message for America on the 4th, unlike some of these other groups that go there. So I don't understand why you think that they're extreme right-wingists or anti-Semites. We don't know that.
8: Well, I mean, when they're holding not just American flags, but also white nationalist flags, Confederate flags, and those sorts of flags.
9: Is it bad to be a white nationalist?
8: Yes.
9: A white man that cares about his country? I don't think that's a bad thing.
8: Oh, it's absolutely a bad thing. To be a white nationalist, to put the white people ahead of everyone else in the country, is absolutely a bad thing.
9: Well, I don't think that's necessarily what that means, to be honest with you. I think it's just that the white people just love their country. That's why. I'm not an anti-Semite. I'm not.
8: All right. I'm glad you're not an anti-Semite. But when these people hoist not just the American flag, but they hoist the Confederate flag, they hoist white nationalist flags that are directly tied to the neo-Nazis, among others. The things that you carry into your protest matter if they're the things that you choose to represent yourself by. And you could say, I'm not an anti-Semite. I'm not these things. But the Confederate flags and the others, white nationalism actually has a phrase. You can say, Brian, that you are a white nationalist. You love the country and you're white. That's not what white nationalism means. And these people know what it means to be a white nationalist is to elevate the white race over others. You may disagree with me on that. I don't care. You're wrong. White nationalism is a specific phrase that is tied to racism. And by the way, you can say that these guys are leftists. I see this. They were an FBI operation. Now they're a Southern Poverty Law Center operation. You have no evidence of that, but what I have evidence is federal prosecutions against members of the Patriot Front, and they're just run-of-the-mill white nationalists. So I got the evidence on my side, and all you got is you don't want to acknowledge it. The problem, though, is that on the left, they give disproportionate attention to the white nationalists. So on the right and the Patriot Front guys, so they don't actually have to talk about the communist takeover of the left. As much as I think people like the Patriot Front are problems, marching around the country with their Confederate flags and their white nationalist symbols, they're not getting elected to office like the communists are on the Democratic Party side. But I gotta say this, in all love and honesty, stop calling these people communists. They are. Here's why I don't think we should call them communists. For decades now, every single person on the left calls every single person on the right they disagree with a racist. If you are a conservative, you're a racist. If you're a Republican, you're a racist. If you're a Trump supporter, you're a racist. Remember back in 2016, Bill Maher had this famous monologue where he stood up and he said, listen, I know we told you that George Bush was Hitler and a racist and John McCain was Hitler and a racist and Mitt Romney was Hitler and a racist. This guy really is. We're talking about Donald Trump in 2016. Now it's kind of funny to watch Bill Maher hang out with Donald Trump. And Maher's point was that Democrats have so vilified every Republican as a racist that when, in his mind, the actual racist spirit, everyone's like, ah, that's what you say about everybody. Republicans have done this with the Democrats for years. They're communists, they're communists, they're communists, they're communists. Yes, they actually are. But they call themselves socialists. And here is what we know. In the United States of America, nobody believes the communists are on the verge of taking over. But they are concerned about the socialists. Many immigrants, particularly Hispanic immigrants, have fled third world socialist hellholes. And they oppose the socialists, and they've moved right because of it. So if you call them all communists, and I recognize they're communists, they talk about controlling the means of production and the like, and we should point out individually that they actually are. But when you blanketly call them commies, no one believes you, because in the same way that Democrats have called every Republican a racist, Republicans have called every Democrat a communist. And so it's the boy who cried wolf. But if you actually talk about they are self-labeled socialists and what they want to do and how bad it is, you have real inroads. These people really are bad. Listen, this is the Speaker of the House, Mike Johnson, who was on Fox News Sunday. Listen to the speaker here.
10: The president touched on something. He touched on this idea of the return of communism. And I know that you've talked about this too. Democrats are having to grapple with who's calling the shots in their party as these Democratic Socialist members are having great success. But Steve Bannon said some interesting things to Politico this week that neither Republicans nor Democrats really fully grasp what they're dealing with here. He says this: if you're playing the old politics of tax cuts and wars everywhere and doing the bidding of Israel, his words, let me be blunt, you're finished. I just keep telling people it's a flashing red light, and the Senate Majority Leader John Thunes of the world and House Speaker Mike Johnson better understand that the old politics are gone. Your response?
11: Well, Steve needs to see what we've been saying. I've been saying this for years and on the campaign trail for over a year and a half. And since Mamdani got elected in New York, I've been out on the campaign trail countrywide across coast to coast, every swing district, the blue states, red states, saying the same thing. There are many Mamdanis popping up running for Congress around the country, and you better be very serious about this. This is a serious threat to our whole system of government. These are Marxists. It's communism, socialism. Those are deviations of Marxism. Begins with the opposite premise of America, and it is a serious threat to us. These people want to say, they're saying it out loud, they want to abolish all borders. They want to abolish all prisons. They want to defund the police. They want to abolish the U.S. Senate. They want to pack the Supreme Court. They want the government to take over control of all production. This is communism, and it has led to the murder of innocent people, tens of millions of them in the 20th century alone. We have to fight this. We're no longer just in an election cycle. We were saying it was common sense versus crazy. Now it's common sense versus communism, and everybody needs to wake up.
8: The speaker is right on that, but you can't just say that. You've actually got to get into their ideas and their comments. Let me just play this for you. This is from Bloomberg. No, MS Now. And this is a Washington Post reporter.
12: So speaking of Zoran Mamdani, Kate, Republicans are definitely seizing on primary victories of Democratic Socialists to paint all Democrats as not only socialists, but label progressives as communists. House Speaker Mike Johnson is now warning there are, quote, many Mamdanis popping up. Is this going to be the GOP's central messaging ahead of the midterms? And are there any early indication that it's working?
13: The early indication is that this will be a major part of their messaging, and it's certainly a gamble to think that people are going to resonate with that word as opposed to words like inflation or cost of living or affordability. And it's not to say that the Republicans don't have a point about the way that the Democratic Party is moving in many of these major cities where you do have more liberal voters. We are seeing a big shift to the left. That is a gamble for the Democratic Party, especially going into the midterms in swing areas. Are there more left-wing candidates going to resonate with your independent voter? That's a pretty big gamble to take. But the messaging itself from the Republican Party speaks to the fact that they don't want to get into the nitty-gritty of how they pull on the economy at the moment, how those inflation numbers look, what the cost of gas is when people go to the pump. So I think that the ideological fight that they're trying to have is in some ways too little too late, because their own economic numbers would need to back it up. And I might just add, you know, perhaps not communism, but certainly speaking of more socialist policy, this administration, in terms of seizing the means of production, has been very keen to take stakes in business and to try to operate in that way. That creates a precedent for a more left-wing president to come in and say, actually, I really like these ideas that President Trump had, and I want to take them forward.
8: You know, it's going to be interesting to see how they balance that out. And again, I don't think Republicans should be just blankly labeling all these people communists, but actually go after their bad ideas. Reminder, this is one of the members of the Democratic Socialists of America, one of the leaders of this party that's taking over the Democratic Party. Listen, again, her words, not mine.
14: And, you know, we have a unique responsibility to act from the heart of empire, the belly of the beast. The most important thing that we can do is take that empire down from within.
15: Our role ultimately is to facilitate our own empire's failure in ways that we can, ultimately to overthrow our own empire.
16: U.S. imperialism is not a thing that can be reformed away. It has to be overthrown through revolutionary struggle.
17: And to build a mass movement that can use the leverage of workers to hit the kill switch on American imperialism here within the American empire.
8: You got that? They want to destroy America from within. They call it the American empire, American imperialism, that they wish to destroy it. Use their words against them. This is Abdul El Sayed, who may become the Democratic nominee in Michigan, another Democratic socialist, Islamic radical who sides with Hamas and Hezbollah and hates the Jews. Listen to this guy.
18: And you just picked up this endorsement from, as I mentioned, Congresswoman Alexandria Ocasio-Cortez. It's her first time in this primary cycle weighing in to a contested Senate election. What's your hope that her endorsement will do for you?
19: Well, this is somebody who's been leading at the forefront of the fight to get money out of politics, put money in your pocket, and pass Medicare for All. That is what I'm running to do here in Michigan.
8: That's right. Wants to bring socialism and socialized health care. This is Mandela Barnes, also in Wisconsin, running for governor. Listen to this one.
20: And we can all agree that if a person is in this country and they've committed a crime and they're not here legally, of course that person should be deported. But that is not, we're talking about dangerous, violent crime, and that is not what we're experiencing right now. We're experiencing Donald Trump in the run-up to a midterm election where he is almost assured defeat, tried to use his heavy hand once again to be some sort of strongman leader. And it is ultimately making our communities less safe. It is creating unknown amounts of chaos, and we have agents that are running afoul of the law. There's a mask ordinance in Milwaukee that says that ICE agents cannot wear masks. They are defying the law. And I can tell you, if I become governor of the state of Wisconsin, ICE agents will be fined, they will be prosecuted and arrested if they run afoul of the law, whether it's state or local.
8: You got that? They will start arresting ICE agents who are deporting illegal criminal aliens from the country. They will impose in the United States socialist healthcare schemes like other countries have that have degraded healthcare systems. They will punish small businesses and the wealthy. They will destroy the economic backbone of America. They wish to end private property rights, something our country's founded on. We have lots and lots of things to attack them on. Their own statements, their hatred of this country, their wish to fundamentally transform this country, they're cheering against the United States. But just calling them communists, I'm rubber, you're glue, bounces off of me, sticks to you, sticks and stones break my bones, words and it just, come on, stop calling them communists, because we've called people communists for so long. The communists are here, and people are like, nah, can't be. You've called everybody communist. They're socialists by label. Immigrants to this country hate socialism. Remember in 2022, as AOC started openly talking about the rise of socialism in this country, immigrants shifted to the GOP and they've stayed with us. Hispanic immigrants have moved to the GOP because they're pro-America. They do not want a socialist takeover. Their families immigrated away from countries that were socialist. And now you've got these people in the Democratic Party that are being co-opted by the Democratic Socialists. They openly have contempt for our American way of life. They want to make the United States a lesser nation. We have lots to run on against them other than just saying they're communists. People are not going to pay attention to us if we just label them communists. They will pay attention to us when we expose the radicalism of their actual communist ideas.
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6: 220 Trustdale.com traffic center and travel advisory continues into Fairburn. Only now two left lanes getting by. We've regained one left lane here with this crash. 85 South Highway 74, Sonoya Road exit 61. Still not a good route to take. Highway 29 will save you some time. Now on the northeast side of town, crash still in the left lane coming to out of Hall into Gwinnett. 985 southbound at Friendship Road. You can use Highway 13 as an alternate there. 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
8: June is over. Why are we still dealing with soccer? 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
26: Hey, Eric, and thanks for your take on the communism label. So, in the document, 45 Goals of the Communist Party to Take Over America, put in the Congressional Record in 1963 by Congressman Hurlong of Florida, not that important, so I went through it quickly. Item number 15, seize control of one or both political parties. Now, back to why what you said is what agrees with what I said, because for two generations, the leftist Marxist takeover of our educational system has made it not a bad thing. Mm-hmm. To be a communist or Marxist and or socialist. And that's why they're winning these elections in large measure, because of that indoctrination of our youth who are voting for them with enthusiasm in these elections. I'd like your comments on that.
8: Yeah, listen, I think that the progressive left in this country has played a very, very long game in co-opting institutions within this country in order to indoctrinate the young. They're not coming for you and me, Tom. They're coming for our kids. And there's a growing body of data, by the way. 55% of Gen Alpha, to the extent that they are coming of age now, support socialism, and another 30% support communism. That's 80-some percent of supposed Gen Alpha members who like the idea of communism or socialism, and socialism outranks capitalism. They have been told society has let them down, and it is a vibe for them. It's simply not true. In this country, if you are an 18 to 25-year-old, you have greater mobility and wealth than in any other country on the planet. But because you don't have your parents' wealth out of the gate, you think somehow the country is failing you. And left-wing indoctrination and public education has mattered. This, I mean, friends, if you can get your kid out of a public school in this country, particularly in urban enclaves, you really should. They are being poisoned. And the data just continues to show it. You just get your kid out if you can, help it, move them, homeschool them, private school, something, because they're being indoctrinated with a lot of poison. Now, I got to tell you, high prices are here to stay. 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
12: It's 2:30. I'm Veronica Waters. WSB's top story this half hour. Dive teams pulled the body of a missing boater from Lake Allatoona today. Police say 28-year-old Fidel Ojuang of Lilburn jumped off the back of a ski boat on Allatoona near Glade Marina and never came back up. His body was discovered in 60 feet of water with sonar and recovered just this morning. The Bartow County coroner will now perform an autopsy. Russia's launched a massive missile and drone attack on Ukraine, killing at least 22 people. The assault highlights gaps in Ukraine's air defenses, particularly the need for more U.S.-made Patriot interceptor missiles. Ukrainian President Volodymyr Zelensky is expected to address this issue at a NATO summit this week in Turkey. Now, correspondent Britt Clinett is at the foreign desk where we learn the President Trump will be visiting with Turkey for that NATO summit.
13: Diplomats among NATO nations, they say that leaders, they are weighing fresh pledges of these, you know, advanced air defense systems and a multi-year support framework. But, you know, some allies have been slow to follow through and deliver on those earlier promises. So there's real uncertainty about how far they'll go this time.
12: And again, the summit in Turkey, in Ankara, Turkey, this week. A hearing is underway in Utah for the 23-year-old man accused of killing podcaster Charlie Kirk. Prosecutors are presenting evidence at a five-day preliminary hearing for the judge to determine whether there is enough evidence to put Tyler Robinson on trial. The first witness has been a Spanish Fork policeman who was working the event that day. He says when he heard the gunshot, he recognized it as a rifle shot. In Clayton County, a child rapist is going to prison for 35 years to serve after a quick conviction in Clayton County. A jury took just an hour to convict Octavius Ellis of grooming, raping, and molesting a girl who was known to him. The victim took the stand and talked about the impact that it has had on her, but she was able to face her accuser, and the jury took her message to heart. It is now 2:32. Live team coverage of traffic and weather straight ahead.
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11: It's 2:34. Line team coverage of traffic and weather begins with a look at the commute in Alex Williams.
16: Still jammed up on the south side, Veronica. Travel advisory. Only two left lanes getting by this crash cleanup. 85 southbound, Highway 74, exit 61. Continue to use Highway 29 and getting slower toward Midtown on 85 south, just south of Georgia 400, passing Atlantic Station and Georgia Tech. From the Trustdale.com Traffic Center, Triple Team Traffic, 95.5 WSB.
17: I'm WSB meteorologist Christina Edwards. Partly to mostly cloudy today with scattered rain showers and thunderstorms for the ride home this afternoon. Daytime high 90, lows tonight in the low 70s.
11: Right now it's 86 degrees at 235 on Peachtree Street in Midtown Atlanta. 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Breaking news when it happens. I'm Veronica Waters, 95.5 WSB.
8: Hello, America. Welcome. It is Eric Erickson here, 877-973-7425. Let's go to the phones. David calling from Jacksonville, Florida. You're up next. Welcome.
18: I am so happy that you were talking about socialist voting strategy and the long game and all that stuff today. Because I had strongly suspected that in the New York 7th Congressional, 10th Congressional, and 13th Congressional, which were the three districts that the socialists took, that it had to be done with a really low voter turnout. Well, let me tell you what it was. In the 7th, there was an 11.5% turnout, and the 10th was a 9.6, and the 13th was an 8.6. So right. What they did, they got all the rah-rahs and the sillies who've never worked a real job in their life to go vote for free. And, you know, and like Margaret Thatcher says, socialism is a great thing. You run out of other people's money. Mm-hmm. So I think, and I got a feeling if you went to some of the other districts where the socialists are winning out, for the most part, not all of them, you'll find that they are really pushing community activism and getting the young ones to come out. And what really needs to happen, even the Republicans ought to think about it, we need to get the vote to turn out in everybody. I mean, even the Democrats, because they're getting rock and roll because they're afraid if they down socialism, I'm talking about congressional leadership, they think they're going to get primary.
8: Mm-hmm.
18: And yep. So the question you have to ask is this stuff's not for free. Somebody has to be paying for it. And I think it's probably some of the people you don't think about, but I think some of this money is being filtered in from overseas, to be honest with you.
8: So, it's funny you should say that. There is an investigation underway at the federal level about the guy, I forget his name now, who
18: he's
8: funds
18: he's Chinese.
8: Yes, he's a guy, he now lives in Hong Kong. He's an American who lives there. He is allied with the Chinese Communist Party. And he has been funding a lot of left-wing activism in the United States. Now, interestingly enough, Dave Weigel has a piece at Semaphore about Abdul El-Sayed and the rise of this guy. If you haven't heard, in Michigan now, one of the progressives, State Senator Mally McMorrow, has dropped out of the Senate race. She is running against Abdul El-Sayed and Haley Stevens. And a number of Democrats have now stepped up to endorse El-Sayed. The Michigan test is a very big test for the Democratic Socialists of America. Let me just step back here for just a minute. Our system is set up, as Ross Perot realized, to make it very difficult for third parties to ascend. Ask libertarians who have ballot access in almost every state and can't get anyone elected nationally because they're all kind of weirdos. They don't have the organizing strategy to be able to do it. It takes a lot of ballot access and signatures to get on the ballot. Ross Perot spent a lot of his own money. And when Ross Perot stepped aside, the Reform Party has kind of collapsed nationwide. So what the Democratic Socialists have done is they have worked to co-opt the Democratic Party because the Democrats have ballot access in every state. So if you then find urban enclaves with young voters and you mobilize them to turn out, you can get elected at least the nomination of the Democratic Party. You may not be able to get elected to office, and that's the test here. So Michigan is a statewide race. It's not a local race. Michigan is statewide. And the question is, can Abdul El-Sayed, who is very much a socialist communist who loves Hamas and Hezbollah and hates Israel and the Jews, can he get a Democratic nomination statewide? That's the question here. And a lot of people are suddenly swinging in his direction within the Democratic Party, thinking that he has a shot at doing so. It's going to be a very real test to see if that guy can make the inroads in a way to win. Dave Weigel, let me just read you this. High information primary voting Democrats want charismatic candidates who can speak in convincing, uncomplicated sentences, and they didn't get that in 2020 or 2024. For all the fighting about Abdul El-Sayed's resume, the thing he spent the most time on is talking. He hosted a podcast. He wrote and toured two books. He lives to hold rallies and town halls and do TV interviews. And he thinks if he's on camera or talking face to face, he can convince people. Haley Stevens is not a talker, never been her pitch. Her pitch is that she's an earnest, pragmatic doer who can pass bills. This has been adulterated a bit in Trump's second term because she introduced flashy stuff like the ICE Accountability Act and the impeach RFK Act that goes nowhere but appears in ads. The goal for the left in the next month is to convince Michigan Democrats that left-wing Bernie candidates are electable candidates, swaggering, fast-talking counterpunchers. They like the contrast with Haley Stevens, who doesn't put herself in too many town halls or interviews. When Abdul El-Sayed told me that Stevens can't string two sentences together, I saw commentary about how this showed his ego, his view of women, etc. My sense is that he's comfortable with this kind of swagger because it's who he is, and he thinks and his movement thinks that when you hand him the microphone, he makes converts and melts the opposition. Now, the question is, he can do that in the Democratic Party, but can he do that statewide? And can he do that in a general election? And this is the pattern that we're seeing among these socialist candidates. Look at Mamdani. You may not like the guy, but he comes across as charismatic. He comes across as funny and engaging. He's not afraid to do hostile interviews. He's not afraid to defend socialism. He twists history. He twists the truth. That speech he gave about how much he hates America, basically, and how we can be a better America if we give up what it means to be Americans. It went over with a lead balloon with a lot of conservatives. But he really does think if he just keeps speaking, if he just keeps talking, if he just keeps saying stuff, he can get people to his side. He can persuade people with the power of his voice. That's where these people understand that if they do friendly podcasts and they give lots of speeches, they can define themselves on their own terms without challenge. And they're working very, very hard to do those sorts of things. But the question is, does it translate outside of hardcore Democratic areas? Abdul El-Sayed is the real test in Michigan. Now, relatedly, there's a story developing as I'm talking to you. There are rumors suddenly swirling in Maine that Graham Plattner may drop out of the race before the ballot access deadline, July 11th. I've been telling you guys that there are stories coming about Graham Plattner related to sexual assault and other issues. That's been the rumor here. Both Democrats and Republicans have been trying to find women to go on the record. There has been a rumor that Graham Plattner was pushed out of his elite private school in high school for a encounter with a woman, and that behavior continued even into college. Now, again, it is a rumor about Plattner, but he has now canceled events. His campaign says don't read anything into it. He's under the weather. But rumors are now swirling that he's actually thinking of dropping out. His fundraising has now trickled. He's spent a lot of money. It's costing him financially. If he can get out, I believe it's July 11th and maybe July 13th. If he can get off the ballot by then, the Democrats can replace him. So he's made it through. Remember, the Republican opposition has not hit yet. The Republican opposition is coming, and we will see what happens. But the Democratic Socialists, they're trying as best they can. They're trying as best they can to find charismatic candidates who essentially pretend to be working class voters. Like, I mean, take Abdul El Sayed in Michigan. He's got a medical degree, but he's never actually been a physician with patients. They have exaggerated his biography. Graham Plattner, they've exaggerated his biography. Darylisa Chevalier in New York City, she's a professional student who's lived off her parents. Zoran Mamdani, he's an unaccomplished person without a real job who's lived off his parents' wealth and suddenly gets elected to the state legislature and then gets elected to the mayor's office in New York. He's never actually had a real job. The wackadoo progressive mayor in Seattle never had a real job. Professional careerist in government who lived off her parents. I think, is she the one? Is it Portland? I think it's Seattle. The mayor out there, she and her husband both live on subsidies from their parents. And these people think they have the solutions to life. And they don't. And they are communists. They want to seize the means of production. They want to shut down the middle class. They want to protect their wealth and privilege while keeping everyone else victimized. But go after their ideas, not the label communist. Because for so long, so many people have been called communists. People kind of goes in one ear out the other. But when you tell people their ideas, they really do want to get rid of your health care. They've made it worse, and now they want to get rid of it. They want to get rid of your ability to make a living in the free market. They want to end American leadership in the world. They want to open the borders. They want to defund ICE. They want the wave of illegal immigrants. They want to legalize all the hard drugs in this country. They want to get rid of prosecutors, and they want to get rid of prisons, and they want to get rid of prosecutions of criminals, and they want to shut down your kids' private schools, and they want to punish homeschool parents, and they want to punish homeschool kids. Then they hate this country. They want to fundamentally wreck this country. Go after their words. Go after their deeds. Go after their positions. Don't go after the label. Go after the positions. People can interpret it for themselves. We have ways to beat these people, and so far they've only shown they can get a foothold in highly progressive congressional districts. The Michigan case and the Maine case are tested. It looks like the Maine case with Plattner is beginning to implode, and the question is, will the Michigan situation do the same thing? Now, Walter, calling from Oklahoma, you're going to be up next. Welcome to the show.
1: Thank you for taking my call. We were talking about indoctrination. And not only is it done in the schools, but it's done visually. It's all about perception. Like William F. Buckley, when he was debating a woman who was talking about how people should not get married and everything like that, he came out looking like a snob, even though what he was saying was the total truth. And also, we have pictures of people fighting for freedom and marching and protesting. But the children see that in the schools, but they don't know what they're protesting for. It's like rebels without a cause. To the river, to the sea. Oh, which river? What sea? But let's go ahead right. And protest. Protest has become more important than the cause. It's all about looking cool. Everything was put down, and then you got all these things, and if you take a civil rights of marching up there and then take a picture of them marching, it looks like they're marching, but they're not marching for the same thing. One is marching for, but it's all about
8: the
1: self.
8: They give the kids time off from school to join the protests. Like now, Walter, I want to add one thing to what you said, though. It's not just about them looking cool. The protests are not about them looking cool. The protest is a way to substitute religious fervor. You go to church, you hear a fantastic sermon. You go home, you're moved in the spirit, they say. A lot of these people, they don't go to church and they want to replicate that moving of the spirit within you. And so they send you to protest where you're surrounded by fellow believers in the cause, whatever the cause may be. And you get that religious fervor. The spirit moves you, so to speak. And they get the kids out there. The kids aren't going to church. They get out there. And they get wound up, And they don't care what the cause is. It's just being a part of it. It's not just to look cool. It's to feel a part of some movement. It's to feel a part of some being a part of a community at a time where we're more and more isolated. And that's something the Democratic Socialists have understood, is you get people out there marching in the streets to feel like they are part of a cause, and you give them meaning and value there in the protests. And so they keep going back to the protests, and they begin to identify with that cause. And it can work in areas where people are isolated and people feel disaffected by society. They feel like they're being left behind. And it is a harnessing of the jealousy and the envy and the covetousness. It's one of the reasons God says, thou shalt not covet. Because he understood that if we start coveting our neighbor's goods, our neighbor's servants, our neighbor's spouses, you name it, their wealth, that jealousy poisons us. Communism and socialism exist as direct violations of the Ninth Amendment, or Ninth Commandment. The coveting, you cannot covet. You covet, you poison your soul, and it turns you towards this resentment and bitterness and jealousy that makes you want to destroy the good things that other people have that you don't have.
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16: 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I feel your pain if you're trying to take 85 south toward Fairburn. It has not been fun. It is still slow from 285 all the way down to the crash cleanup in multiple right lanes at Highway 74, exit 61. Continue to use Highway 29 as your alternate. Elsewhere, some rain slowing you down in the work zone on the East Freeway, 20 east and westbound. I'm seeing delays in both directions between Wesley Chapel Road and the mall at Stonecrest. 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
0: It never fails. The moment I go to break, I'm like, wait a second, I said that wrong. Thou shalt not covet is the 10th commandment. 9th commandment is don't lie. 10th commandment is... Don't at me. I correct myself. The moment I hit the sounder, go to commercial break. Wait a second. Nonetheless, let me go to John here. You get the last call of the day. John, welcome to the show. How are you?
6: Oh, all right, Eric. My concern is, why do Republicans and conservatives in general have such a difficult time presenting candidates that are younger, candidates that are vibrant, candidates that understand that having being able to talk to people and not being a quote businessman with, you know, no political background or anything like that, it doesn't always sell. So much of the elections are no more than an American Idol contest for so many voters.
0: I can tell you the answer, and it's probably one you and everybody else doesn't want to hear. Don't hate me, you guys, for telling you the answer here. Why bother Donald Trump? If you don't give him enough of a campaign check, he's not going to support you. So why bother? The number of good people I know who want to run for federal office right now are like, no. Why would I do it? I can run the best campaign and have the best resume, but if Trump goes a different way because I didn't hire the right staff or write the right check to the right people, why bother? I can't tell you the number of people, and I hear this around the country. I hear it when I do events with radio stations around the country, that Donald Trump's endorsement, everybody who's listening would almost to a person rather support the person Donald Trump says than to support possibly a better candidate, because if Donald Trump says so, and then that's why you wind up getting people like Herschel Walker who lost, or Dr. Oz who lost, or Blake McMaster who lost in Arizona, or Carrie Lake who lost. You get the people that pull the right strings and have the right connections to Donald Trump, and all the other people are like, oh, why bother? Why should I? So you're not going to get good candidate quality on the Republican side right now if you got a genuflect to Donald Trump, because there are some people out there who support his policies, but they're not the biggest fans. They've said stuff critically of him in the past. They disagree with his character and stuff, and he won't support them because of that. So you're stuck with the candidates who Donald Trump says are the best, and they haven't actually had a great track record in the general election in swing states, in swing races, but you can't get the good person to run. You can't get the sharp, articulate young person to run because he doesn't have the money to write checks to the Trump library. You can't get the small businessman that everybody in the community loves to do it because he's not going to hire the scumbag social media guy who's embedded into the Trump campaign. And that guy's going to go work for somewhere else and whisper in the president's ears and give the endorsement to someone terrible. So why bother? That is the problem, and nobody wants to hear it, but that is the God's honest truth of what we're dealing with on the Republican side. The president does not actually have a great track record of picking the best candidates to run for office. He picks the people who have embedded themselves within his good graces by hanging out at Mar-a-Lago or hiring the right people or writing checks to the right groups, and that's it. There are plenty of people out there sitting on the sidelines who just understand, I'm not gonna do what I need to do to get Trump's endorsement in the way that someone else will sell their soul to do it, so I'm not going to run. And the Democrats, meanwhile, are finding these young, energetic people who they want to keep talking, they want to keep engaging, they want to keep selling the socialist vision. And the small businessman in the local community who would run as a Republican is like, I don't have the right connections to get Donald Trump's endorsement. So I'm going to have to not run. And this careerist who's done everything to ingratiate himself is going to win. And when we get past that, we'll start seeing some amazing candidates come forward, but we're not there yet.
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0: Reality is, this is going to be a tougher time, especially to borrow money. 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I'm Clark Howard.
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3: This is the 3 o'clock newscast, and I'm Veronica Waters, live in the WSB 24-hour news center. WSB's news this hour brought to you by Coosa Valley Credit Union. And our top story, a child rapist sentenced to 35 years to serve in prison in Clayton County, where the district attorney wants the case to serve as a lesson.
4: 3 years of abuse endured by a minor in Clayton County until the girl got up the courage to tell her mother that someone they knew was abusing her. Clayton County DA Tasha Mosley.
5: An accidental touching to then intentional touching to sexual conduct.
4: She says Instagram messages from Octavius Ellis to the girl were stomach turning and prompts her to issue a warning.
5: To those who insist upon hurting our children, we're coming after you. There's no safe place. Please leave.
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3: It is 88 degrees now in Midtown Atlanta, and WSB meteorologist Christina Edwards is forecasting partly to mostly cloudy skies today. She says we're going to see scattered showers and storms throughout the afternoon. Highs once again reaching 90. Tonight's lows will fall into the low 70s. Atlanta's most accurate and dependable forecast is coming up. In DeKalb County, the district attorney says her employee was inside her own home on the 4th of July and hit by gunfire. Police believe it may have been celebratory gunfire, but DeKalb police have made 2 arrests in connection with the shooting. Her name is Lakeisha Davis, and DA Boston says she has met with Davis to offer her support. Davis's family, she says, is asking for privacy as the woman continues, and the DA is asking for another prosecutor to be appointed to the case because of a conflict of interest. A Metro Atlanta man is recovered after drowning on Lake Allatoona over the holiday weekend.
6: Investigators say 28-year-old Fidel Ojwang of Lilburn went off the back of a ski boat on Sunday afternoon near Glade Marina on Lake Allatoona and never resurfaced. With the help of sonar, Department of Natural Resources game wardens located his body in 60 feet of water after midnight Monday morning. They then used a remote-operated vessel to recover Ojwang's body, which has now been transferred to the Bartow County coroner. DNR says 3 other people drowned on Georgia's waterways over the holiday weekend. Jonathan O'Brien, 95.5 WSB.
3: Russia attacks Ukraine with missiles and drones overnight. Brit Clinet reports everything hit its target, pointing to Ukraine's need for more American interceptor missiles.
7: 3 large apartment blocks partially collapsed, some apparently taking direct missile hits with helicopters ferrying water from the river to tackle fires still burning in Kyiv. And for Kyiv's residents, you know, this was another terrifying night of explosions.
3: The Kremlin says Russian President Putin and President Trump held a business-like 90-minute call over the weekend before those attacks and promised to talk again soon. The massive attack comes before a NATO summit in Turkey this week, where Ukraine President Zelensky will likely request more interceptors. A boil water advisory in Henry County following an operations issue at a water treatment facility. This includes all areas generally south of Turner Church Road, Honey Creek Road, and Snapping Shoals Road, all generally east of I-75. The county's conducting the required water quality testing before lifting this advisory. In the meantime, they're asking customers to conserve water and don't do any outdoor watering until the advisory is lifted. Check your freezer. Publix recalls some of its 10-ounce packages of frozen Greenwise organic blueberries. The recalled lot of frozen blueberries is linked to 12 confirmed E. coli cases so far. They've got a Best Buy date of February 9, 2028, and they were sold across Georgia at Publix stores. Anyone with these Greenwise frozen blueberries are urged to toss them out or take them back to the store for a refund. WSB News Time is 3:03. The Von Hessler Doctrine begins in less than 2 minutes. Right now, we're beginning live team coverage of traffic and weather. We're going to check in first with the WSB 24-hour traffic center and Alex Williams.
8: A little light at the end of the tunnel on the south side, Veronica. They finally have cleared the crash cleanup to the right shoulder, I-85 southbound, Highway 74, exit 61. All lanes are reopening as we speak. Going to take a while for those delays to shake out, leaving I-285, but the good news is that all lanes are back open. Highway 29 still can be an alternate. Do expect some more volume over there than usual. Elsewhere, I can see the volume already increasing into downtown for the afternoon. 85 south hitting the brakes. Just south of Georgia 400, you're going to stay stacked up as you make your way past North Avenue.

0: 75, 85 northbound also started to get slower from Highway 166 Langford Parkway up toward Peachtree Pine Street. From the Trustdale.com Traffic Center, Triple Team Traffic, 95.5 WSB.
1: I'm WSB meteorologist Christina Edwards. Partly to mostly cloudy skies today. Scattered rain showers and thunderstorms for the ride home this afternoon and into the evening hours. Today's high is 90, lows tonight in the low 70s. Tomorrow, partly cloudy, an isolated pop-up shower or thunderstorm possible, high 89. Drier conditions on Wednesday with a high of 92.
2: Right now it's 88 degrees at 304 on 95.5 WSB.
3: Hour one of the Von Hessler Doctrine begins right now. I'm your host, Eric Von Hessler. And, we've got a full house of doctrinaires. Everyone's here. Tim Andrews is here. Autumn Fisher is here. George Clark is here. Jared Yamamoto is here and wearing his Pulisic World Cup jersey.
4: I finally got my Poshmark delivery. It actually is not a dupe. It's not a dupe. It's real.
3: No. That's from the hands of actual child labor.
4: Sweet.
3: You got the real thing, man.
1: Hey, the best.
4: Hey, I saved $70 by going through
3: that's
4: website.
3: That's how it works. I'm not saying anything about that particular website. I think we all know in the clothier industry.
5: What's Poshmark and how did you get it cheaper?
4: It's like a lady's eBay.
3: It's a lady's eBay.
1: eBay is non-gender specific.
3: Yeah, so is it eBay for men? Is that what you're saying?
4: I would say eBay, you have more men that use it, and I would say
1: it's just the clothing.
3: It's just clothes.
4: But sorry, who primarily buys clothing?
3: All right, huh?
4: Who primarily buys clothing?
3: Well, it depends.
1: Everyone buys clothing.
4: Everyone wears it, but yes, dogs right. are number one.
3: All right.
1: What a great start.
3: All right. So, I'm very excited.
1: Old ladies be buying clothes.
3: You know how they are. And happy 250. Had a big weekend. Hope everybody had a great July 4th. I don't know, those fireworks might still be going off from D.C. I don't know.
6: They're beautiful.
1: We're all coughing from them, at least.
6: The smoke will engulf the entire East Coast.
3: I got to say, I stuck around. I stuck around, you know, because we had people over and stuff, and I was like, oh, that thing didn't start. You didn't start talking until like 11 or whatever.
1: Yeah.
3: And I was like, man, I want to see these because we're going to break the record for the greatest fireworks display ever. And I stayed up and I stayed up. And then I got to say, nothing against them. I got a little annoyed. It didn't seem to have any rhythm or anything to it. It's just like pow, pow, pow, pow, pow, pow, pow, pow, pow, pow, pow, pow, pow, pow, pow, pow, pow, pow. Maybe if you were there.
6: Beautiful explosions.
3: Yes, beautiful, beautiful, beautiful. And so I just, for me, I don't know, maybe it was a long day or something. And I just, in the middle of them, I just went, I don't know, I got it.
6: You were tired.
3: I got someone annoyed.
6: It usually lasts 15 minutes.
1: Well, it's just a continuous sound, right?
3: It didn't seem to be worked out with what the band was singing or playing at any given time.
4: Oh, it didn't sync up, really?
3: Well, no, not at all. It was just like they would do Don't Stop Believin', except it's not Journey. And so
1: it's
3: kind of I'm happy for the military people who got their moment in the spotlight. I just would have done it a little differently to where the songs they were singing would have been, you know, kind of worked into the rhythm of the actual fireworks. It seemed like it was like, and then also they kept that stage was like blaringly, like the lights were like moving the whole time. It's like,
1: yeah,
3: aren't I supposed to be, I was supposed to be concentrating on the sky here. Aren't I not? Yeah. So it seemed like a lot, and maybe it was just my mood, but about halfway through, I just said, oh, I'm going to bed. I was overstimulated at that point. Yeah. Maybe half it was me. Maybe half it was them. I don't know. But it was a good July 4th, hotter than hell, but what are you gonna
6: hotter
3: do?
6: Than hell.
3: It was hot as this country is right now.
6: This country's on fire.
3: I take it the air has cleared in your area after a day of being away from those fireworks. You know, they had the worst air quality in D.C. for about 20 hours or so anywhere in the world.
4: Oh, I'm
3: like
4: sure.
3: Some of the places that you think of in China or India, or whatever, like anywhere in the world. Now it dissipated, and I think it's pretty much gone now. But there was that moment.
1: It was hard even before that. You know, the air quality was bad because of the heat.
3: Well, it was all of that, and people were in and out. But hey, look, people were troopers. They evacuated and they went back in. whatever. I'm
6: 400,000 people disappeared.
3: Is that all? I thought it was like 750,000.
6: Then 150,000 came back.
3: Yeah.
4: I mean, that smoke definitely lingers like that. I mean,
3: well, especially when it's that hot and, you know, just everything
4: right.
3: just kind of,
4: it's kind of that. I think the humidity just kind of contains it in that area. Because I know, like, and mine's on a much smaller scale, but we were on a cove in Lake Lanier.
3: So you had redneck fireworks.
4: Oh, but this was unprecedented. Like what these people did, they literally put out an entire barge. Like imagine like just the bottom of a pontoon, right?
3: Yeah.
4: But with like no top, and just had all these fireworks that were on this pontoon, put it out in the middle of the cove, and they had like a little detonator like over on the side that they could launch off different sets.
3: What could go wrong?
4: Different groups of fireworks on the blow up part.
1: It was like your Viking funeral thing.
4: Yeah, it was unbelievable. Like, I seriously,
3: there was no official. These were just people decided to do this.
4: These were just people that lived on this cove.
1: Civilians.
4: Our Airbnb just happened to be on this cove, and it was an unbelievable.
6: Man, that was fun, man. Oh man.
3: I feel like
1: how many dogs did we lose?
3: That's what I was thinking about in DC.
4: Oh like, my God!
3: Any
4: yeah.
3: dog within 100 miles had to be losing their minds. I mean, this went on. I didn't see the end. I imagine it went on for like 20 more minutes after. Wasn't it like 40 minutes long or something? Or
4: sounds
3: like,
4: about right.
3: I mean, and there were no pauses except it seemed like when the band would stop a song, it would kind of pause, and then they would kind of go again together. Although there was no coordination of the song and the actual fireworks that were going up. But I mean, if you're a dog, it was just basically 45 minutes of bam, bam, bam, bam, bam, bam, bam, bam, bam, bam.
6: We shot a tactical nuke off in the atmosphere. That was the finale. It was beautiful.
1: Yeah, maybe it was like a cover so that they could like do some nuclear testing.
3: Well, I think they knocked an asteroid out of it. They didn't want to tell us about it. Cover. Like it could have hit us, but it didn't. They just knocked it out of the
6: I would never take credit for doing that if I had.
3: No. Of course not. I mean, you keep that country. To yourself.
6: Right. I'm very modest.
3: It's about the country. Am I right?
6: Like everything I do, it's about America.
3: Here's something. Speaking of America, that I, in doing some, not deep diving, but more reading than usual about the American Revolution and Declaration of Independence and all that, I came across this little item that I did not know. Apparently, America's first millionaire. Now, we don't know for a fact that he was America's first millionaire, but he's described as likely America's first millionaire, was a founding father. I think he's the only person who signed all three documents. His name was Robert Morris. America's first millionaire went bankrupt. He left England, came to the American colonies when he was a teenager, and he became a bigwig in the mercantile industry. And then during the Revolutionary War, his trading ships attacked British vessels, seized their cargo. After the conflict, he became a millionaire, likely the country's first. He later invested in frontier real estate. A good bet made too soon, Morris went bankrupt spectacularly and spent the years 1798 to 1801 incarcerated in a Philadelphia debtor's prison.
4: Whoa.
3: So that's a cautious tale. Cautionary tale for the millionaires. I just want to say.
1: Debtor's prison.
4: We need to bring those back.
3: Yeah, we still have debt. Well, you'd be in it, wouldn't
4: only
3: you?
4: For rich people.
3: Not, I think when you bring them back, you want part of the legislation to say, but not Tim Andrews.
4: Exactly.
3: Once that carve-out is there.
4: Well, the Tim Andrews clause.
3: People used to, didn't like in England and stuff, like your family would move in with you there in the debtor's prison or something, I feel
4: oh,
3: like.
4: Oh, really?
1: Those are the workhouses.
3: Oh, okay. But sometimes.
1: So, like, if you were destitute, you could go and you would live for free, but you would.
3: I do think, though, a lot of times in the old-timey prisons, that they didn't really have necessarily, like, a good staff for food and things like that. So they would encourage family members to come feed these people, I feel like.
1: No, they weren't allowed in.
3: Huh? Whatever. I'm just saying you brought food and stuff. I know about the, like in Siberia, back in like the 1850s or whatever. He'd be encouraged to have somebody who would keep dropping food off for you because
1: see, that's
3: necessarily.
1: Different. That's Siberia. Siberia's got some like pretty lax.
7: Well, compared to England. England, like, would separate families.
8: That's quite a long drive. I will not be able to bring food to you.
3: No, I need it. I'm going to be
8: my
3: in
8: brother,
3: there.
8: I know.
3: Come on. You know, I'm living off of dinner rolls here. One dinner roll a day.
6: Sawdust. You like sawdust? Yeah, maybe my bread. I don't know. Eat your toenails or something.
3: I've ate my toenails. I got to wait for them to grow back now.
6: Do you have a cellmate? Wait till he freezes to death. You can eat like a king.
3: Oh, gosh. And Trump got our player back for tonight.
4: Yeah,
3: so
4: Balogun's in.
3: Better shot.
6: All I did was ask for a review. I said, let's look at it, right? Let's take a look.
3: That's all you did.
6: I didn't lean on anybody.
3: There's
6: no
3: leverage there.
6: No muscle.
3: No. They weren't worried about you trashing them on your Truth Social for the next week and a half.
6: Oh, I
3: just said no. Whatever. Hey, we got our best guy. So, right? That's a good thing, right?
6: If we win, it's great. If we lose, it's still great because we got to play, right?
3: You got to play, right?
4: We want to see our best versus their best, right, Mr. President?
6: Right, right, yeah.
3: That's right. Hey, put your thumb on the scale. Who cares? Do what you can.
6: Right? That's right.
4: You started calling out the referee a little bit earlier.
9: This referee, who... he's a little bit suspect. If you check his past, I don't want to say that because I don't like
3: you
9: to create controversy.
3: All right, that's enough. All right.
6: I hate everybody. I don't want to say that, but I like that guy.
3: It'd be like saying, I killed a drifter back in the... I don't want to say that.
6: Yeah, I don't want anybody to know that I killed that guy.
7: I would never tell anybody.
6: Yeah, I would never tell anybody about the drifter I killed, but I did.
7: Man, was he a...
3: Yeah, well, he was a bad drifter. He wasn't...
6: I had to hold his head in the bucket for an hour.
3: But I wouldn't say that. What else happened over the weekend? Oh, somebody got married. Like, who was it? Who got married?
7: Somebody from like a baseball team or something?
3: Yeah, I think it's a former member of NSYNC or something. Got married at Madison Square Garden and
6: Paul. I want to hold your hand.
3: Paul McCartney.
6: Let me hold your hand.
3: Paul McCartney, I guess, sang that song for the first time in
4: 60-some years.
3: Since whatever.
4: Wow, okay.
7: And when I touch you, I feel
6: like... Up inside!
7: Oh, Grandpa, please stop singing about that.
3: Oh, my goodness gracious.
6: Stevie Nicks to sing the chain.
3: did Stevie Nicks? Yes, she's performed.
4: She sang,
3: as well.
4: But I don't know what song it was. Adam Sandler was the officiant.
3: Said there's been no photos or anything from this. I don't care.
7: There's some video that leaked.
3: I
7: saw some video.
3: Oh, were you? I was
7: on the edge of my seat all weekend.
3: Well, Jared told me because you're a girl that you would be.
4: Yeah.
3: Seeking
4: it out. Yeah.
7: I was buying clothes and watching for Taylor Swift.
4: Knew it. Called it to a T.
3: All right, so...
4: I couldn't figure out why Lena Dunham was there. I didn't know they were friends.
3: Well, how do you know? Look, what I thought was hilarious, I read... there was something that I read about it was that they got married in Madison Square Garden in front of 1,000 of their closest family and friends. Who has 1,000 close friends? I mean, the families can't comprise more than 100, right? Like, maybe 150.
7: They were tongue-in-cheek with that, weren't they?
3: No, I'm not saying they said it. I'm saying this is the way the article was written.
4: I don't think she has friends.
7: The article was saying that.
4: I don't think she really has friends. Because she didn't have a wedding party. Her brother was her best guy. Or no, her brother was her guy of honor.
3: Uh-huh.
7: Her guy of honor.
4: Dude of honor. Yeah. Now, of course, his brother was there. Travis's brother was his best man. But I don't think she has friends.
3: Well, it might be that when you rise up like she did from where she did, that, you know, it's hard to keep friends from the old days because they're all trying to bum money from you all the time. And then maybe she's like kind of a cutthroat kind of business person that doesn't, you know, necessarily do emotional things.
7: What about the people that were like hanging out with her watching the football games?
3: But you wanted
7: were there any civilians that were her old friends?
3: I don't think so.
4: Spice could have been there.
3: It was like...
4: She's definitely friends with Selena Gomez. We know that. Like, they're
7: saying,
4: tight.
7: Like, non-celebrity.
4: Oh, non-celebrity.
7: Old school, old neighborhood.
3: Yeah, like
7: friends.
3: People from the Christmas tree farm.
7: Yeah.
3: Was Santa there?
7: My best neighbor friend.
3: Was Santa?
7: What's your name? I loved you.
3: Oh, did you invite Santa?
10: No, I wasn't invited. It's okay.
7: No, Santa, you know I invited you. You never RSVP'd.
11: you rascal.
10: Well, I didn't think you'd want an old fat man like me there.
11: Well, now that you're here and you did not RSVP, you're definitely not allowed in. You can go now. Thank you so much.
10: Where's Ariana?
3: She's already left. She's turned around and left. She doesn't hear you. She's
11: security.
3: On to the next.
4: Oh, security.
11: Okay. Guns. Yeah, go for it.
3: By any means necessary.
11: Take him down.
3: I heard that there was some sort of castle or something involved. I don't know. Are there like AI photos of their stuff out there?
5: Someone's selling a napkin on eBay.
3: Oh, I want it. What's it going for? What's it going for
5: right now?
3: Huh?
5: $99
3: right now. All right, put me in for 100.
11: I'll dollar. You would see things that the Beatles touched.
3: Yes.
11: Blade of grass or something.
6: I blew my nose in that napkin after I saw it.
3: You got to give it to McCartney. He's just so smart. Like he knows, stay relevant, stay. I mean, maybe they're good friends. I don't know, but I doubt it. I just know that
11: we're best friends.
3: He is. He's very good.
11: I'm teaching him how to use his phone.
4: Taylor, you're so relatable.
11: He's so cute.
6: How do I stream your music on iTunes?
11: He didn't know the difference between his Wi-Fi button and his Bluetooth button.
3: I feel like when I hear when Taylor Swift is saying nice things about Paul McCartney, it remind for some reason I always flash to after that debate the way Dr. Jill was with Joe Biden. You
11: good job, honey. You said all the words.
3: I feel like she would say to me, "You sang all the songs.
11: You remembered all the words of that song. Good job."
6: And I haven't sung it since 1966.
11: That's a long time from now. Do you want to sit down?
6: Yes, I would very much love to sit down.
11: Okay.
5: Why wouldn't he ever sing that song, Can't Buy Me Love? He never sang it at a show?
3: I guess he never did.
11: I Want to Hold Your Hand?
3: It's
5: I Want to Hold Your Hand.
3: It's I Want to Hold Your Hand. And it's a John song, although he does lately. Yeah. He opens with Help and all. He does John songs. I guess
6: Help!
3: Never go, Help!
6: No. I need some oxygen.
3: I do need somebody. I really need somebody.
11: Oh, no, he's just singing. Don't worry.
6: No, I need somebody. I need some oatmeal.
3: Well, I'm glad it's the couple, they made it through and all that's gone. They gave $26 million to charity. Come on.
4: I did find an article from People, if you want to know the entire wedding list from A to Z.
3: What, everybody was there?
4: I believe all celebrities, yes.
3: I'll pass.
11: Well, why don't you just start reading?
3: Yeah.
11: And it'll just be running in the background of the show.
3: Yeah, it'll be like an audio.
11: Check in every once in a while. We'll turn your mic on.
3: An audio ticker tape that will just go the whole time. What's the matter with you, George? You look a little intense over there. Just sort of okay.
12: Just listening.
3: Now you're smiling.
12: The show.
3: Very. I'm glad you're enjoying the
11: My
3: show.
11: My nose is stuffy. If you want to.
3: Oh, your nose is always stuffy. I don't know what's going on.
11: Just
3: lately. We had this conversation last week.
11: I know, but
3: you're
11: going to
3: sound like Charlie Brown for the rest of your life for some reason. I don't.
11: Not for the rest. It's
3: forever.
11: Been a long time since I've had a stuffy nose.
3: You have a forever cold. It's obvious that
11: forever cold.
3: I blame Trump. He said we'd get out of these forever colds.
6: Well, I told you we'd get out of the forever colds, but. But you know what? I'm ready to. If we got to go after, and we got to go fight the nasal people.
3: It's the little expedition, little
6: excursion into Snot Town.
11: You know what's great though? You know that feeling when you have like a stuffy like sinus, when your sinuses are clogged or something, and then for some reason just one starts to open up.
3: Uh-huh.
11: It's that feeling of, like, what?
3: Oh, I can live.
11: And then you
3: look out your window and the trees and the flowers. I don't take notice as much as I should of all these wonderful things.
11: And then you lay down or something, and then it comes back. Like,
3: well, that's the problem. Is you can't. I find that you can't roll over to one side or the other when you get a stuffy nose. In order for me, I'm in bed, I got to look straight up at the ceiling, and then I get some relief.
11: You have to have a pillow under the pillow that you normally just have one. Or
3: would this, by the way, would this count as first world problems? If somebody was here from some place that has been at war for 100 years,
6: yes, I understand what it's like. I've been eating mud for a month.
11: I get it. Sometimes my lobster is too buttery.
6: Yes, my burger made out of dead flies is just delicious.
11: I have so much food, I just have to throw it all away before I go grocery shopping to get more stuff.
3: Hey, back to the World Cup. You would know about this. So England, they beat Mexico.
4: What a game last night.
3: That stadium, Mexico has only lost 2 games before that since 1967.
4: Yeah, they kept bringing up the altitude. I guess it's 2,000 feet above sea level.
3: But anyway, this guy... one of their players hurt himself during the celebration.
4: Yeah.
3: Henderson. He hurt his wrist. And it reminded me, you remember, what was his name? Gus Frerotte or something? Didn't he play for the team that's now known as the Commanders? I believe...
5: He was a quarterback?
3: He was a quarterback, and it was a big game. Might have been like a playoff game. And he scored a touchdown, and as part of his celebration, he like headbutted the goalpost or something, and he gave himself a concussion, and then he was out for the rest of the game.
7: Oh, I remember this.
3: I think his name was Gus Frerotte.
7: Yeah, it is.
3: Maybe it was an even bigger game. Maybe it was a Super Bowl or something. I can't remember. But it reminded me of that, where you're... You're so excited that you injure yourself, and then maybe that ends up being the reason you don't go any further. I don't know. But
7: did you watch that game last night?
3: Yeah, but I don't want to hear any audio of a guy got a goal.
7: No. I've got audio of Harry Kane at the end of it. So the captain of the English team, I mean, listen to his voice. This is how much he put into that game here. Yeah. His voice is shot.
12: To ask you, what's happened over there by the England goal? Because there looks to be some concern.
13: Yeah, Jordan, that place is gone.
12: What can the England fans look
3: forward to
12: now?
3: That's actually McCartney.
13: Unbelievable support. I can't even talk, so.
12: Go and rest that voice, rest up. Thanks, Harry.
3: I'm sorry I got in your way. You're obviously suffering from some sort of medical condition. I apologize. I got in the way.
11: Throat's like bleeding.
3: Well, I think it's exhaustion and excitement all at the same time. I
11: mean, probably some drinking.
14: Yeah. He said he was singing and screaming in the celebration.
3: Right, yeah. I don't think there was time for drinking yet. They hadn't left the pitch, I don't believe.
7: I think everybody was predicting Mexico to win that game, and for them to win the way that they did,
3: that was wild.
7: Unbelievable.
3: A lot of games I don't know anything about anything about soccer, but I know that that Paraguay team, that's some, I know dirty stuff when I see it, man. These guys, they knew they couldn't win at some point, and then it's just like, well, we're taking somebody out. I've never seen anything like it. Like, in the NFL, you would be off the field pretty quickly doing some of the stuff these guys were doing. I don't know anything about the Paraguay team. I'm sure the Paraguayan people are wonderful people, but this team at that point was, and I thought I was like, because I have to check myself because I don't really know this sport and I'm just watching some of it, and so I can't be an expert. But then immediately everybody who was covering it was like, yeah, that was the dirtiest day of soccer team I've ever seen in my life. It was really something. It was against France, I believe. But they didn't even get called for it. There were no yellow cards or nothing.
7: I missed that. I think that game ended up being 1-0. I missed that one. Now I want to go back. I've been watching all the highlights. I'm into it. I'm into this.
3: I know you're into it. And tonight,
15: USA.
3: That's right.
7: 8:00.
3: And, thanks to your president.
15: Well, look,
3: your
15: I don't want to take
3: president.
15: All the credit. I mean, your favorite president did help.
3: If you hadn't made the call, he wouldn't be playing.
15: Right.
3: I mean, it's pretty obvious.
15: Well, you know.
16: I don't believe that.
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26: It's 3:30. I'm Veronica Waters, WSB's News this half hour, brought to you by Hoffman Financial Group. WSB's top local story from Clayton County. Convicted child rapist Octavius Ellis is sentenced to 35 years to serve in prison and probation for life after a jury finds him guilty of molesting and raping a young girl repeatedly over a three-year span. Clayton County District Attorney Tasha Mosley says Ellis's own words on Instagram worked against him.
27: The most damaging piece of evidence against him was the Instagram instant messages that he sent to the minor.
26: Mosley says children can be confused when an attack happens from someone known to the family. Former UFC star Dustin Poirier is blaming his personal struggles for an arrest here at Atlanta's Hartsfield-Jackson Airport last month. The 37-year-old tells the Diary of a CEO podcast the weight of trying to help his alcoholic father and his own retirement led to a drinking binge on Father's Day. Poirier was charged with public drunkenness after allegedly confronting several Hartsfield-Jackson employees as well as police. Voters in Georgia's 13th congressional district can start casting ballots today in early voting for a July 28th special election to finish the current term of the late Congressman David Scott.
28: It will be a brief tenure as the term only runs through mid-January. The winner of a separate general election in November will then serve a full two-year term. This race features four Democrats and two Republicans. Scott's daughter, among the candidates in the heavily Democratic district, serving parts of Gwinnett, DeKalb, Rockdale, Newton, Henry, and Clayton counties. Scott was 80 when he died in April. He had served in the role since 2003 and was a member of the Georgia State House or Senate for three decades prior to being elected to Congress. Graham Carroll, 95.5 WSB.
26: The suspect in the killing of right-wing podcaster Charlie Kirk is in court for a five-day preliminary hearing right now. Prosecutors hope to show a Utah judge there is enough evidence for this case to go to trial and for them to seek the death penalty against Tyler Robinson. The USA's round of 16 match against Belgium is just hours away. The Stars and Stripes are looking to advance to the World Cup's quarterfinals for the first time since 2002. Kickoff set for 8 p.m. Eastern in Seattle. Earlier, President Trump applauded the decision to have the U.S. striker Flo Balogun his red card ban suspended so he could play tonight. Trump said he had asked for a review of the situation. It's 3:32. 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First to Alex Williams and an update from the WSB 24-hour traffic center.
29: Well, unfortunately, Veronica, just when I thought it was getting better on the south side, the earlier crash, 85 southbound at Highway 74, Sonoya Road exit 61, that cleared. Now a travel advisory in the backup in Union City. Crash in two left lanes, 85 southbound, just below Highway 138, so continue to use Highway 29 as an alternate. Slow go of it into DeKalb County, 20 eastbound, Wesley Chapel out to Panola Road, and the brake light battle is on into Midtown and Downtown. 85 south stacks up at Georgia 400. 75 south from Northside Drive. Most of those delays stay with you down to I-20. And I'm seeing the volume northbound, 75-85 northbound, on and off the brakes the whole way from Langford Parkway up into Midtown. From the Trustdale.com Traffic Center, Triple Team Traffic, 95.5 WSB.
1: I'm WSB meteorologist Christina Edwards. Partly to mostly cloudy today with scattered rain showers and thunderstorms for the ride home this afternoon. Daytime high 90, lows tonight in the low 70s.
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3: Oh, wow. The fireworks are still, the D.C. fireworks are still going on.
10: Well, beautiful. Even in the daytime.
3: How much longer are these going to go on?
10: About 48 more hours. Look at them. I mean, wow.
3: I know. Yeah, it's fantastic. People can't breathe.
10: I think for the remainder of the year, we're just going to shoot up all the fireworks every day.
3: Well, it's
10: day.
3: Our 250th, right? What the hell?
12: Why not? Go all out.
10: Yeah. Why not?
3: We'll check in with the fireworks.
10: And I'll also be meddling in pro sports around the world for the remainder of the year as well.
29: Can you bring the Atlanta Falcons to Super Bowl?
10: Sorry, I can't look at it. There's only so much I could do.
3: You're a miracle worker.
10: No, I mean, what are you, next year we say maybe the Bills.
3: Come on. We can't put that on you. I just saw a headline that said Starbucks is now going to encourage their baristas to post TikToks.
29: Oh,
3: now,
29: goodness.
3: But there's a few things in here. What is, you know, you're waiting for your coffee and you notice that he or she is over there doing their selfie video TikTok thing. But here's my question. This is what I want to say to any Starbucks baristas who may be listening. Be careful, because as an old, how should I refer to myself, a recovering shock jock. I've been there where, you know, the program director's like, yeah, go to the edge, yeah. Then as soon as there's trouble, they never met you. So my question is, how long do we think before the first barista loses their job for going off on some political tangent or something during their Starbucks TikToks?
7: Let me show you how much I'm making this right now. Psh, psh, you know how much I hate Trump? Psh, psh, every time I make one of these, psh, psh, I think of Trump.
3: It won't be that long before somebody gets in trouble. This is kind of pathetic, I feel like.
11: It is. It's like the old people, like, hey, kids, do the thing, and then do it for free to get us business.
3: Yeah, and also, like, we have no understanding of what it is that works or doesn't work out there. Right. Basically, nobody does, but, you know, some people have a little more of a handle on it. But, yeah, go out there. And remember, they tried, see, again, I think the same thing is going to happen. I remember from a few years ago, wasn't the idea that they were going to put little messages on the cups, and that went south real fast? Yeah, they're like, all
7: right. That's right. So the names, right? So
3: yeah, well, that was going to name. It would be a name, but also like a little. Now, the idea
11: of
3: being.
11: Have a nice day, Jeremy.
3: Yeah, something like that.
7: Palestine.
3: Was then, right. Yeah. It's not long before somebody's going to make a TikTok that does that, and then they're going to be in trouble. So I'm here as a recovering shock jock. I'm like the old addict they bring into the classroom and say, hey, kids, it's not worth it. Don't do it. Just listen, I don't know what you're thinking, but this is not a forever job, and you're not working on the factory floor of Ford in 1965. You're going to move on and do other things, you know, unless you're in your 60s now and you're just doing it for like extra money. If you're young, you're going to move on. You're going to do different things, and just go to work and make coffee and serve that coffee. Don't be silly enough to take this bait, because somebody's going to be the first person off the boat in Saving Private Ryan when it comes to this. is going to be.
12: Before they can post, they do have to submit it to Starbucks, like the company CEO.
13: Well, that's no fun there.
12: And then there's like an ad revenue bucket that's specifically for this. So Starbucks gets like a certain percentage, but then the barista gets a percentage of the ad revenue.
3: It's ridiculous.
11: This feels like Nixon on Laffin.
3: Yes. Although,
12: that worked.
3: Suck it to me?
12: That's how come he got elected.
3: I know. Well, it did work, but it's not considered one of the funniest things that ever happened on Laugh-In.
12: No, it wasn't funny at all.
3: But, yeah.
11: It turns out nothing was funny on Laugh-In, really.
3: Yeah, it's not. You go back and it's not funny.
12: It's subversive for 1967.
3: I guess.
11: Goldie Hawn is a treasure.
3: Yeah, but she's just...
11: So cute, and she's laughing at stuff.
3: Yeah. Yeah, but I mean, those party things where they're dancing and then they stop and do a one. Never funny. Never funny.
7: Interesting. But stupid.
3: Here's the idea with one-liners. The reason that one-liners work is they're funny, and then they stack upon themselves to the point where you just go, oh, please stop. But you watch these things, and there's none of the one-liners are ever funny. It was such a tame landscape, I guess, that seemed outrageous at the time, because it'd be like, oh, they're doing sex jokes, or they're doing religious jokes, but they weren't good jokes. But I guess then, just the idea that you were even attempting to do that sort of stuff.
13: The Smothers Brothers was actually funnier.
3: Yeah.
11: Brothers was good.
13: But then they got political and it ruined it.
3: Yeah, I don't...
11: Oh, but I like some of the political stuff. Like thing where they were showing all the murder, but they couldn't kiss.
13: Officer Judy was funnier.
3: No, I don't know. I'm not really know much about the Smothers, but I remember the reboot that happened in like 73 or 74 for a while.
13: Right.
3: I have more memories of that show than the actual one in the 60s that got.
13: How about the Laugh-In that had Robin Williams in it?
3: I do not remember that.
13: Awful.
3: Yeah. When did that happen?
13: Mid 70s.
3: Hey, we're gonna bring it back.
13: New Laugh-In.
3: Yeah. What was that guy's name? George Schlatter. Was the guy behind that?
13: Oh, Schlatter?
3: Schlatter or something like that. He went on to do a few different things, but none of them were funny, it turned out. I love these mavens of comedy that just don't, the one thing that they don't have is actual jokes that get laughs.
13: Comedy chops.
3: They're known as like, hey, this guy, boy, if he puts on a comedy show, it's going to be good. But he's not funny. That's the twist.
13: Right.
3: Great comedy show, just not funny.
12: Yeah. Very ironic.
3: It is. It's ironically unfunny. What was I trying to find here? Oh, there's apparently everybody thinks that what will make your life better? And most people say leisure. If I had more leisure time,
13: money,
3: things would be better.
11: Yeah, money.
3: Well, this is assuming that you're not.
11: Want money. That's what I want.
3: This is assuming you're not, soup kitchen adjacent.
12: Okay.
3: Like, you've got some things going on. But it turns out that it does not. Leisure does not necessarily make you happier, according to American Time Use Survey. Oh, no, this is the U.S. Census Bureau. This is using data from the U.S. Census Bureau.
12: They're trying to get us to work more. I see what they're doing here.
3: Well, so there's research suggests that having more leisure time doesn't necessarily make people more likely to rate their day as happy. It says the people were most satisfied with their days when they included an hour or two of socializing, physical exercise, and surprisingly, up to 6 hours of work. Though, if you go over 6 hours, then that's when people start going, all right, I don't want that. But I think that there's absolute truth to this. People think that they want to just have all the time in the world to themselves. And maybe there are some people who are self-starters enough that they can keep, you know, doing that on a daily basis. But most of us need, you know, somebody, hey, it's time to go to work.
12: All right.
3: Like, you need, and if you'll just sit around and do, you know, it's like my mom used to say, idle hands are the devil's playground. And so you need to, this is my problem a little bit with the idea of universal income in the future. You know, it's just like, everybody's not going to be a poet. If you don't have to worry about work, I mean, at the point that you're 15 years old, you don't even have to worry about getting prepared for any kind of career or anything. Like, you just don't have to worry about it. You know, some people will become poets. Other people will do a lot of drugs and break windows. You know, that's usually what could happen. But this makes sense to me. You know, just always being able to do whatever you want. Is not. Now, you'd want some years for it, I guess.
11: So can you know,
3: yes.
11: Let me tell you something. There was a study done with rats, and in one enclosure, it was all of the space that they needed, but there wasn't anything to do in the space, except there was like a water thing that had morphine in it.
3: Mm-hmm.
11: And then they had another group that had multiple rats in that environment and lots of stimuli, you know, so mm-hmm. like the wheels and the just the different things to do in the enclosure with a community of rats. And they also got the water mixed with morphine. And the rats that had all the things to do, they would sample the water with the morphine in it, and they'd go back to it sometimes, but they didn't stay on it.
3: Yeah.
11: They didn't get addicted to it.
3: Yeah,
11: but the other rats,
3: right there next
11: all they
3: to it.
11: Did all day long was do it until they died.
3: Yeah, no, that's what'll happen because...
11: And they took previously addicted mice, rats, and put them in the enrichment environment with the morphine water, and they like detoxed themselves. Like,
3: yeah,
11: didn't
3: yeah.
11: Keep doing
3: you need to have a reason. You know, you got to have a reason. You're getting up in the morning, you got to have a reason of some kind. And this does not surprise me. I mean, people are like, look, I don't want more than 6 hours, and I'll be cool with four. But you got to have something. This whole idea that we're just, there's no such thing as that, you know, that paradise where, that hippie paradise where everybody, you know, that, what was it? Is it the big time travel book. Anyway, above ground, everybody is like living this hippie fairy life.
12: Yeah. Oh, the time machine?
3: Yeah, yeah. Down underneath are all the people who are actually getting the work done.
12: Oh, right.
3: But that thing that you see up above ground, that's that kind of paradise, garden paradise, it's not something that humans can do. We'll just start killing each other.
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3: Minions and Monsters made about $100 million all told. You know, I think more than that, actually. That's the overseas number. I don't know what it made. What did it make in America? George, look it up. But an awful lot. I think Supergirl, would this be week 2?
12: Yeah, I think it is week 2.
3: I think it came in like 7th or something. Take a look at it. That young George Washington beat it.
12: Really?
3: And you nobody went to see that.
12: Which I actually, okay, I'm going to nerd out. I actually kind of want to see it.
3: Okay, there's nothing wrong with wanting to see it. I've heard good and bad on it, but certainly, you know, being beaten by that kind of a, it seems weird to say it's a niche film, but it's not, it kind of is. What did it come in?
30: Minions and Monsters made $61.4 million domestically.
3: And then $100 million worldwide, so we're looking at a nice little take.
12: Yeah, those kids love that series, man. I've been able to watch one of those.
31: I just watched my first one.
12: What'd you think?
31: Well,
32: the first one's good.
31: I liked the, well, we actually started on number 3. I don't know why.
3: Yeah.
31: It's the one you wanted to watch.
3: Well, it's the one that's out now, right?
31: Or no, there's 100 of them now.
3: Is this not
12: three? I feel like there's like 6 of them.
3: Oh, okay. Maybe
32: there's
3: are.
32: More.
31: I thought Gru was a bad guy. I thought Stephen Carell's character was a bad guy.
32: Well, he was originally.
31: My son goes, no, he's a good guy, Daddy. I'm like, okay.
32: He's turned good by those 3 little girls.
3: All right, I don't need to get into the weeds of the Minions.
12: What, do I have a Minions hour?
32: That's another thing. It's like they have gone hard in the paint because of these Minions. Like... They're just really pushing them on us. Minions. Everybody loves Minions. I feel like that's the only reason why kids actually like them. Is
3: everyone. The idea is that the first one's decent and the other ones aren't that great, but kids love them. Well, what are you going to do? Kids love them.
32: Kids love garbage.
3: Well, what are you going to do? You know what? If I want money, I'm going to make garbage, sell it to parents of kids. That's the way to make money.
31: Do you know that movie, The Secret Life of Pets? That came out in 2016.
32: Yeah.
31: You ever heard of that?
3: I've
31: like a Pixar-ish type of movie.
3: Yeah.
31: He's seen that, my son, and so I'd never seen it. We're watching it. And the main dog in the film is played by or voiced by Louis C.K. So this is
3: that
31: 2016. The sequel comes out 2017 or whatever. Not in it.
3: Oh.
31: Different voice actor.
3: Had to pull him.
31: Yeah.
3: Yeah, you know, that'll happen if you you know, if you're an exhibitionist in that way. I don't. There's going to be a few consequences to follow. But hey, you know, he's got to decide. You know, well, you know, I had my good times. So now I got to go to jail. Now I got to pay the price.
31: There's a new special out, so that was good. That was funny.
3: Yeah, I saw the special. I would say, I thought it was good. There's some really good stuff in it. I thought it started out a little weak.
31: Yeah, what was the opening surprised. Jokes?
3: He was like, I was really kind of deconstructing this because he opens up with some very. It's like almost he didn't work up to the most. Difficult material.
31: Right.
3: Like he opens up with very, very harsh stuff. And I was thinking about it and I thought, well, maybe this worked for Norm Macdonald as well, who I love. I think if you establish with an audience, if you make them laugh when they don't want to laugh, don't you kind of own them?
31: Yeah,
3: like for the rest of the set, I think you own an audience when they don't want to laugh at what you're joking about, but they do laugh, and then I think there probably isn't a much more powerful position to be in as a stand-up comedian than the audience. You just is like, okay, now we're laughing at stuff that we find to be absolutely disgusting. So I mean, he's got the one joke about I won't even bring it up. But I think you know his dream.
31: Oh, yeah.
3: That pushed me back a little bit. That one was rough. And that came pretty early. I thought as it went on, some of the better stuff got in there. I was a little surprised that I wasn't really laughing out loud from the get-go. Usually with Louis C.K., he'll hit with stuff that really gets me in the gut. And for the first 5 or 10 minutes, I was wondering, is this not going to be one of his better,
31: Then
3: it does get going, and it's, and you know, he's one of a kind, as we all know.
1: Yeah. Man, I love this place. I've been surfing here since I was a kid. Now, seeing my grandson out on the water, it means everything to me. Watching him and taking in the blue waves, the sea breeze, the blurry horizon?
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4: It's 4 o'clock. I'm Veronica Waters. The news this hour is brought to you by Hoffman Financial Group. WSB's top local story, Georgia homeowners who fell victim to a predatory real estate contract scheme now have a way to recover their money.
5: MV Realty has agreed to pay $1 million in restitution to Georgia homeowners who were tricked into signing contracts with the Florida-based company.
6: It's unconscionable what happened.
5: Sean Conroy with the Georgia Attorney General's office says the company's aggressive tactics hurt homeowners.
6: Basically, you were agreeing for MV Realty to be your real estate agent for 40 years.
5: Homeowners who paid early termination fees to MV Realty are eligible for the restitution money. Conroy says their office will be reaching out. Jonathan O'Brien, 95.5 WSB.
4: 89 degrees now in Midtown Atlanta. WSB meteorologist Christina Edwards looking for mostly cloudy skies today. Some scattered storms and showers throughout this afternoon. Highs around 90 degrees, says Christina. Atlanta's most accurate and dependable forecast is coming up. The boil water advisory for Henry County remains active this hour. It involves all areas, generally east of I-75 and generally south of Turner Church, Honey Creek, and Snapping Shoals Roads. It excludes McDonough and all but a handful of neighborhoods in Locust Grove. The Water Authority says operational issues led to too low system pressures, which could lead to a health hazard. People should bring water needed for food, drinks, or toothbrushing to a rolling boil for at least 1 minute before using it until further notice. A fight outside of Clayton County Zaxby's sends a pediatric nurse to prison.
7: The fight in 2021 was over chicken wings at the drive-thru. Clayton County District Attorney Tasha Mosley says Shelria Palmer wanted some. The teen worker said they didn't have any.
8: The workers came outside. The argument continued. She was still in her car. And so at that particular point in time, she decided she was going to run them over. And she did. She broke one's toe. One was able to get out of the way, and she broke the leg of the other.
7: A Palmer found guilty and sentenced to 20 years, three to serve.
8: You running people over some chicken wings.
7: Sabrina Cupid, 95.5 WSB.
4: DeKalb County DA Sherry Boston says an employee of her office was inside her own home on July 4th, and she was hit by gunfire. Police believe it may have been celebratory gunshots, but DeKalb police have already made two arrests in connection with the shooting. Daya Boston says she's met with employee Lakeisha Davis to offer her support and asked for a different prosecutor to be appointed to the case, as would be expected, since there would be a conflict of interest. Millions of Iranians are in a week-long nationwide mourning period for its former supreme leader, killed during the first day of the U.S.-Israeli war with Iran in February. Former State Department official Colonel Steve Gagnier says Tehran needs to be careful as increasing numbers of oil tankers sail through the Strait of Hormuz.
9: The Iranian ability to influence this negotiation is going to decrease. We'll see if that makes a difference at the negotiation table.
4: President Trump today renewed his warning that the U.S. could take military action against Iran if negotiations fail. A Clayton County man will spend decades in prison for raping and molesting a young girl. Clayton County DA Tasha Mosley tells me the survivor took the stand and testified about what Octavius Ellis, someone she trusted, had done to her. But the even more damaging evidence was his messages to her on Instagram, and Mosley calls it painful to read.
8: What it was explicit communication talking about what he did to the minor.
4: The judge sentences the 41-year-old Ellis to 35 years, all to serve in prison. A hearing is underway in Utah for the 23-year-old man accused of killing podcaster Charlie Kirk. Prosecutors are presenting evidence at a five-day prelim for the judge to determine whether there is enough evidence to put Tyler Robinson on trial and for them to seek the death penalty. The first witness has been a Spanish Fork policeman who was working the event that day. President Trump at the White House today telling reporters he asked FIFA to review that red card against top U.S. soccer player Flo Balogun. Trump insisting he didn't demand the one-game suspension be lifted during this phone call with the FIFA president. FIFA, though, did lift that card in a decision that now lets Balogun play in a World Cup match against Belgium today in Seattle.
10: If they wouldn't allow, a top player, maybe the best, maybe among the best players on the team, to play, I think it would have had a big stain.
4: FIFA's move triggering outrage, though, from Belgium's team, appearing to be the first time since 1962 that a World

0: Cup red card did not result in a suspension. It's 4:04. The Von Hessler Doctrine continues in less than 2 minutes. Right now, live team coverage of traffic and weather begins with Alex Williams in the WSB 24-Hour Traffic Center.
1: Hey, Veronica. Finally, some better news on the south side. The second crash of the afternoon has cleared out of the left lanes, 85 southbound below Highway 138, exit 64. So looks like those delays will start to improve, leaving I-285. Now a few trouble spots on the west side perimeter. There's a stalled tractor trailer, 285 southbound, the outer loop. Before you get to Hollowell Parkway, exit 12, that's in the second left lane. Now I'm looking further south of there. I just found a crash in two right lanes. Hopefully we'll go off to the right soon, but we'll keep an eye on it. This is 285 southbound, the outer loop at Highway 166, Langford Parkway. That is jamming up the ride back toward Cascade Road. How are things looking this afternoon through downtown Atlanta, Sky Smith?
2: Volume is definitely building on the downtown connector. Southbound, you're going to be slowing down at the 485 merge and over on Northside Drive if you're on 75. And things are going to begin to break free as you approach I-20. Now, for your connector northbound ride, you can expect some heavy volume between University Avenue and Freedom Parkway. Next report in less than 10 minutes from the Trustdale.com Traffic Center. Triple Team Traffic, 95.5 WSB.
3: I'm WSB meteorologist Christina Edwards. Partly to mostly cloudy skies today. Scattered rain showers and thunderstorms for the ride home this afternoon and into the evening hours. Today's high is 90, lows tonight in the low 70s. Tomorrow, partly cloudy, an isolated pop-up shower or thunderstorm possible, high 89. Drier conditions on Wednesday with a high of 92.
0: Right now, it is 89 degrees in Lithonia, 85 in Milton, and 89 in Midtown Atlanta at 4:06. 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Breaking news when it happens. I'm Veronica Waters, 95.5 WSB.
4: Hour two of the Von Hessler Doctrine begins right now. Why? Because I said so. That's why.
2: Boo.
4: That's what my mother used to say to me. I'd say why. She'd say because I said so. I go, oh, okay, that makes sense.
2: Have you heard your kids say stuff like that to their kids now?
4: Not yet, because they're so small.
2: Oh, okay.
4: You know, my grandkids
5: why
4: are four
5: it's
4: and
5: five,
4: two.
5: Right?
4: Huh?
5: Is it your oldest grandson five?
4: He's four.
5: Four.
4: He'll be five in October.
5: I've started whipping that out lately. He doesn't understand it. Because I said so.
4: Huh? Yeah, why? You gotta they have to be at a certain stage of
5: why?
4: You know, the brain has to work and make certain connections before that all.
5: Would you shut up?
2: Yeah.
5: No, you can't do that.
4: We were talking about the big movies over the weekend, but also I saw this story about how I guess who's behind the Nolan movie? Is it Warner Brothers? Whoever's behind it, the Odyssey, they dropped another trailer. Was it open next week?
6: It opens on the 17th.
4: Okay. And there was so much negativity in the comments that they just turned off the comments. And I was looking at this, I'm like, how it really seems like a lot of people have decided how they feel about this movie. And outside of a test audience here or there, I don't even know, like, nobody's seen it, which is amazing to me, you know, that nobody's, now, you know, I think Nolan's movies have kind of been, he's a bit overrated at this point, so it wouldn't surprise me if it doesn't, you know, live up to whatever the hype is. And also, everybody's going crazy about Oppenheimer, which I thought was not that great, but, you know, how much of that was Barbie responsible for?
6: Oh, that's true.
4: But and that whole thing. And you know how, you know, kids like to jump on trends and whatever. And so we don't really know that the public is there for any. I bet you most of the public doesn't even know that the guy who's making The Odyssey made The Dark Knight, that made the trilogy, the Batman trilogy. I bet most people don't know that.
5: You don't think they do?
4: No. I think they know that it's the Oppenheimer guy. Most people. And I've been following this guy for a while, and so I wouldn't be surprised if it wasn't that great. But it's just kind of amazing that there are people who have decided, yeah, I don't like it. It's probably like 3 hours long. Nobody's seen the damn thing.
2: I think The Odyssey is also a little bit of a difficult sell.
4: I don't know. I think people will go see it.
2: I don't think people won't see it, but it's like, oh my God, I love The Odyssey. That's my favorite story. You know what I mean? Like,
4: well, I was surprised they didn't have more of the monsters and stuff in the trailers, because I think that's the sell.
5: It's all based on that
4: Cyclops and
5: 2017 feminist translation.
4: That's the story.
5: And they're using Gen X dialogue or Gen Z dialogue.
4: Again, nobody's seen it.
5: They're using it in the trailer.
4: Right. I mean, maybe I've been, I remember when Titanic came out, it was going to be a disaster. All the stuff that had gone wrong.
5: Though, yeah.
4: Right. I mean, everything went wrong along the way. It was going to be a disaster. They spent too much money. There's all these stories about the set, blah, blah, blah. If this one is not good, my guess is going to be it's going to be for the same reasons that I've been noticing that Nolan movies haven't been that great. We talked about this before. At some point, his brother, who used to write the dialogue for these movies, moved on to do other things and do his own movies, and he's been kind of writing the dialogue lately, and it's, you know, kind of wooden. He's more about spectacle than I think getting really great you know, acting jobs. I feel bad for Denzel Washington's son. Was it John David Washington? It was in Tenet. He's great in Tenet, but apparently, you know, the whole concept behind it was that nobody was supposed to have any emotion whatsoever about anything. And I think it kind of hits him like, hey, he didn't show any emotion. Well, neither did anyone else in that movie. You know, this, and if you go back, in his movies have timelines that are convoluted and all that kind of stuff. But the further back you go, you get really good dialogue along with it. So
5: it comes out on the 17th, by the way.
4: So I would be surprised necessarily if it's because of whatever book version he took it from or whatever. If it's bad, it'll probably be the way Nolan movies are bad when they're bad, which is a lot of spectacle, but I don't really care about these people. That's really what it goes down.
6: Yeah, you don't get invested in them.
4: You don't get invested in them. And that's, you know, you go back to Interstellar, McConaughey put in such an amazing performance. I mean, those scenes where he's crying just does not... Most actors, even when they're good at crying, look like they're acting, but you go, it's pretty damn good. McConaughey, when he's crying in that movie,
6: I don't even know.
4: How do you put yourself in that situation?
2: Don't go!
6: And even after rewatching it, I don't know when the last time you saw Interstellar was, like, Anne Hathaway's character is very forgettable.
4: Yeah, very forgettable. Yeah, I think McConaughey jumps out.
6: Yeah.
4: Also, here's another thing that probably will bring down The Odyssey, and it won't have anything to do with all the things that people think it's woke and whatever. It's the dialogue, and also as part of the dialogue with this guy, because he doesn't write good dialogue, it's just going to be exposition after exposition. We've been out for 10. It's taken, but it's just like every character for 5 minutes has to explain the next plot element to the other character they're talking to. That would be my guess. If it turns out not to be good, my guess is that you will be able to put it along a line of other Nolan movies in the last, you know, since what I think was his last truly great movie, Dunkirk. And you know what? The thing about Dunkirk, not a lot of dialogue. It's like
5: a really good visual.
4: Yeah, but
5: film.
4: Well, that's what he does well. It's the visuals is what he does well.
2: Plus, we already have O Brother, Where Art Thou?
4: Yes.
2: That was all I needed. To read it in high school and then watch O Brother, Where Art Thou?
4: So you like the
2: Odyssey I'll ever ask
4: you
2: for.
4: You like the hillbilly version of the Odyssey.
5: It has no competition, by the way. The other movies opening are Horse Girls and Descendants, Wicked Wonderland.
7: Horse Girls is going to be amazing.
4: Yeah.
2: What's Horse Girls?
4: I've actually heard good things about
5: those. Yeah.
2: Horse Girls.
4: I don't know what it is, but somewhere along the line, I came along something that was a good review of Horse Girls.
5: This should clear it up. Ready? Okay, here we go. Okay. This will totally tell you what's going on. A comedy drama starring Gretchen Mol about the complexities of growing up and facing uncertain realities.
4: Well, that's...
6: Sold.
4: I'm in.
5: Yeah.
4: That's called growing up.
5: Yeah.
4: Isn't that part of growing up? Uncertain realities.
5: I faced
2: climbing
5: certain realities.
2: Up on Salisbury Hill, I always wanted a horse.
4: I don't know. I heard something good about it. At least an indie kind of thing.
2: No, Daddy.
4: No. We're taking the horse. Whether you like it or not.
8: Its leg is broke. We're going to shoot it now.
4: Don't shoot it, Daddy.
8: It can't do nothing.
4: But I love him.
8: Well, cripple.
4: We don't say that anymore.
8: It's a horse, damn it.
2: Pack your bags, I'm going to take you home.
6: We need to come up with some kind of a collection of the movies here where you combine them together. You need like Horse Odyssey.
5: That's why
6: so
5: I was looking it up and those things just don't work. Out of horse.
4: There is a horse, although I don't, that part is the Trojan, is the, that part is, it's after the Trojan War, right? He's trying to get back. So I don't think that the Trojan horse thing is in the Odyssey. Not being an expert By not being an expert, meaning I've never read it.
9: Is that the Iliad or something?
4: Well, the Iliad, the but my understanding is I think in the Iliad it's referred to, but I don't know that it's part of either of the stories. I don't know.
10: It is a retrospective story inside of the Odyssey. The Trojan horse.
4: Like a flashback.
10: The Trojan horses, yes.
4: Okay, so it will
9: so it
4: come.
9: It talks about it.
4: Okay.
6: So get ready. It's 2 hours and 52 minutes. So
4: of course
6: long
4: it is.
6: Movie.
4: Of course it is. Christopher cool. Nolan doesn't know how to. His breakfast takes 4 hours. Like, that guy has no idea. At some point, people will realize that, yeah, then when it comes to epics, time, running time is part of that, but not everything. You could do something in two hours, 20 minutes, and call it an epic.
6: He wanted to go over 3 hours, but the IMAX film spool won't allow you to do that.
4: Right.
6: So
9: again, just like these celebrities and these singers and everyone who either refuses to get old, right, mm-hmm. or refuses to like put down their craft at some point because their craft is no longer their crap. They can't do it anymore. And then movies can't end either. Movies are all no movies like 90 minutes anymore.
4: Oh, I know.
9: Everything has to go on. Can we have some editing in our lives?
4: Whatever happened to less is more? Remember when the corporations
9: less
4: were pushing that?
6: Yeah.
4: I mean, that's
6: they were right.
9: I'm going to give way less during the rest of the show and see how good it
4: is. Yes, it's more.
9: I'm just going to shut up.
4: Again, my whole thing with the Odyssey is no matter who you voted for, no matter what you think politically, you don't have the ability to know whether or not it's a good movie if you haven't seen it. Or if you're never going to see it, at least, you know, let it be out for a couple of weeks and take a look at what the zeitgeist is on it. Well, yes?
10: I heard an interesting thing. Because it's shot on IMAX, they can only shoot for 3 minutes.
4: Yeah, no, that's all of his movies.
10: That's kind of, and that's usually, why it feels so stilted and weird.
4: But Dunkirk was like that, and I mean,
10: Dunkirk better than I do.
4: Did you see it in IMAX?
10: Yeah, no.
4: Okay, I saw it in IMAX. I mean, I don't know what it's like when it's not IMAX, but that movie opens up.
6: Look
4: and
6: good on my phone.
10: From what I understand, this is the first
4: opening scene of Dunkirk. The camera is positioned behind soldiers walking through, I think, whatever town, and I'm telling you, in IMAX, you feel like you're walking with them. It's talk about immersion.
10: IMAX.
4: I usually try to see Nolan stuff in IMAX, and then Oppenheimer was that fake IMAX. But I'm sure that every seat has been sold out in the Gwinnett thing for the whole run. Let's say hello to Alex Williams. Alex says there's a stalled big rig on 285 in West Atlanta.
1: Hey, good afternoon, Eric, and to the Doctrinaires as well. Not so good on the west side perimeter. Yeah, that's right. We're watching this stalled tractor trailer, 285 southbound, the outer loop before you get to Hollowell Parkway, exit 12. It is in the second left lane. The hood is up on that one, and it has jammed the ride already back to South Atlanta Road. A little bit better news south of there. That earlier crash, 285 southbound and Highway 166 Langford Parkway, that is now on the right shoulder. All lanes open there. Driving through some rain, 285 eastbound, the inner loop between Doraville and Tucker, with delays starting right around Buford Highway, staying with you as you head down toward La Vista Road. What's it looking like on I-85 toward Gwinnett County, Skysmith?
2: I-85 northbound, the rain is definitely impacting your commute as you head into Norcross. You're going to be moving sluggish between I-285 and Jimmy Carter Boulevard, and you're going to hit another slow roll bubble between Old Peachtree Road and Highway 317. 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Triple Team Traffic, 95.5 WSB.
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4: All right, you rascals, you doctrinaires. I'm going to bring something up here, and I'm going to say I don't consider this a comedy premise because it would be very mean. And it's something that we talk about a lot, but this is a human being, and let's remember that. So the guy, Brian Johnson, that we talk about a lot, who's trying to live forever. This is the tech, you know, guy who's gonna, he's doing everything in his life to live to. And I always wondered about, you know, what about DNA? And there's a lot to wonder about here. So he has been diagnosed with an incurable stomach-eating disease. Now, that sounded really bad when I first saw it. Like, does that mean he's going to definitely die from it? I don't know. It's autoimmune gastritis. And so it's like the stomach is eating itself. It affects 2 to 5% of people, causes nutrient deficiency, anemia, and potentially elevated risk of cancer. Now, what I didn't get out of this story was, you know, is this a fast moving thing? By the end of the story, I thought, no, there's no cure, but maybe it's a manageable thing over time. But then when I was reading, I was like, boy, I'm wondering if all this stuff that he's done to himself, you know, he gets his son's like blood put in him, and I don't know what element.
6: Yeah, it's like an effect or something like that from everything he's been. Yeah, that makes sense.
4: I'm wondering.
6: Yeah, it's certainly a thought. Yeah,
4: it makes me think. But here's the whole thing about it's just a waste of time to spend your life trying to live forever. Or he says forever. He means, you know, I don't know. He wanted to live to be 150 or something like that. Now he says now he's going to double down. This is a good way to try to cure this or whatever. That's fine. I got the sense by the end of the article that it wasn't like he's immediately going into some hospice or something, but that it was incurable in the sense that you have to manage it for the rest of your life. But I'm not sure about that. And they do say that it ups the risk of cancer at some point. So, you know, feel bad for the guy. Look, I think it's kind of weird what he does, but I never wish that kind of thing on him. But it does show the just the folly of this. Of trying to live forever. Even if he did live 150 years, he spends every minute of every day thinking about not dying, which is like, well, when are you living?
6: Yeah, that's so
4: boring.
6: At
4: what point, you know, so you've lived 120 years, going to bed at 7:30 every night, monitoring yourself, drinking, doing this, everything you did every minute of every day. And then, so in the quest to stay alive forever, what kind of living did you do?
5: Like, I did no living at all.
4: At what point did you kick off your shoes? And
5: I might step on something. I left my shoes on.
4: Yeah, you don't want to do that because then you could get tetanus.
5: Tetanus, yeah, sliver.
4: All of those
9: things. He had hypothyroidism.
4: Yeah. All right, I don't want to go. I mean, I don't know what the whole thing is.
9: Interesting. I didn't know he had that.
4: Yeah, he had that when he was younger.
9: Yeah, so then he was taking medication that helped his body sort of act like his thyroid was working properly.
4: Right.
9: But I guess in other news, his stomach was,
4: yes,
9: he was having some other response to a autoimmune disease.
4: Yeah. Yeah. And so I'm obviously only 2 to 5% people get this. So there's not a whole hell of a lot known about it. But
9: to fill his stomach with other stuff.
4: Just the folly of it, of the idea of just live your life. And you know what? Be healthy is good.
5: But yeah. mentally healthy as well, which means yeah. enjoying things.
4: Enjoy
5: and
4: things.
5: Happy and
4: but
5: amen.
4: Also, yeah.
5: not worrying.
4: Yeah. Well,
9: it also feels like an eating disorder.
4: I don't know. This is so
5: there
4: deep.
5: We go.
4: This is so deep.
9: What?
4: I mean, the guy does eight, you know, when you're swapping blood with your child.
9: That's what I'm
4: mean,
9: saying.
4: It's like, I don't know that it comes down to, you know. I just think that he just doesn't want to die. And these tech people, they get so big that they think that, you know, they think of death as a problem to be solved. That's
6: yeah,
4: the best way
6: yeah,
4: to put it.
6: Yeah.
4: Because they see everything as a problem to be solved. And I got news for you. I hate to be a downer, but that's one we're never going to solve. Everybody who's ever born is eventually one day going to pass away. And you know, it should be that way. Steve Jobs gave a, you know, the first time he got sick, and then he had a remission at one point. There was a moment where it looked like maybe he was going to be around for a while. And he gave a valedictory, is that what they call it? No, what do you call it? A commencement speech. He mentioned that it's important that people pass away, because if people didn't pass away, then young people and the new generations would never, ever get a chance to rise and have their moment. Because if we live 500 years, I mean, Rockefeller would still be,
5: yeah.
4: You know what I mean? You know what I mean? Like Thomas Jefferson would still be here telling us what to do. You need, you know, the whole thing is every 100 years, everyone you've ever met or known will be gone. We get replaced. Every 100 years, there's a whole new crop of people on the earth, and that's a good thing ultimately. Alex Williams says 285 South is getting slower through Smyrna.
1: Unfortunately, it is, Eric. All due to this stalled tractor trailer as you leave Cobb County into Fulton County. 285 southbound, still in that second left lane with no help yet before Hollowell Parkway, exit 12. So delays now creeping closer back toward Paces Ferry Road. Northbound interloop a little sluggish as you head up into Vinings. Now, that earlier crash I told you about, 285 southbound, the outer loop at Highway 166 was off to the right. Well, now police are blocking the right lane, so 285 South, seeing a now a slow zone starting right around Cascade Road down to that crash at Langford Parkway. How are things looking on I-20 into DeKalb County, Sky Smith?
2: For your I-20 eastbound ride, we're seeing that after-work volume building between Wesley Chapel Road and Stonecrest. Now, if you're headed into the city on I-20 west out of Lithonia, now it's going to be sluggish between Evans Mill Road and Wesley Chapel Road. 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
25: It's 4:30. I'm Veronica Waters. The news this half hour is brought to you by D. Geller & Son Jewelers. WSB's top local story, a Clayton County jury returns a quick guilty verdict against a man accused of raping and molesting a minor.
26: The child was groomed over a 3-year period until she told her mother what a family acquaintance was doing to her. DA Tasha Mosley says children understand stranger danger, but this crime is different.
27: How do you teach children to watch out for that person that they know?
26: And it didn't take long for the jury to return a guilty verdict after seeing Octavius Ellis's explicit messages to the child.
27: And a jury convicted him. I think deliberations was less than an hour.
26: Ellis will spend 35 years in prison. Lisa Nicholas, 95.5 WSB.
25: It is now 88 degrees in Midtown Atlanta. WSB meteorologist Christina Edwards forecasting scattered showers and storms throughout the afternoon with a high around 90. Atlanta's most accurate and dependable forecast is coming up. Some Georgia homeowners who lost money after falling victim to an aggressive real estate contract scheme are now eligible for restitution. Sean Conroy with the Georgia Attorney General's office says homeowners who paid MV Realty's early termination fee are able to get their share now of $1 million judgment.
28: The marketing was targeting, in many cases, older adults. The terms of the agreement were not fully disclosed to the signers, and so that's where the deception was involved.
25: Some 3,300 Georgia homeowners signed contracts with a Florida-based company. As part of this judgment, MV Realty is banned from doing business in Georgia again. Authorities identify the man who drowned on Lake Allatoona over the holiday weekend.
29: The Georgia Department of Natural Resources says 28-year-old Fidel Ojwang of Lilburn was the man who died Sunday after investigators say he went off the back of a ski boat on Lake Allatoona near Glade Marina and never came back up. An hours-long multi-agency search ensued with officials using boat-mounted sonar to locate his body early this morning. The Bartow County coroner will now perform an autopsy. Jonathan O'Brien, 95.5 WSB.
25: Atlanta police turned to the public to help identify 3 suspects involved in an armed robbery Sunday near the intersection of Rankin Street and Glen Iris Drive. All 3 are believed to be juveniles or young adults and followed the victims from the Ponce City Market area before confronting them at gunpoint. The victims were robbed of high-end sneakers and other items. Anyone with information is asked to call Crime Stoppers. Early voting is underway today ahead of the July 28th special election for Metro Atlanta's 13th congressional district. The winner will fill the remainder of late Congressman David Scott's term, which runs through the end of this year. A different election is being held in November for the next full term, which begins in 2027. That boil water advisory for Henry County still in effect, this following an operations issue at a water treatment facility. This includes all areas generally south of Turner Church, Honey Creek, and Snapping Shoals Roads, and all areas generally east of I-75. The county is conducting required water quality testing before lifting the advisory, and they're asking customers to conserve water and refrain from outdoor watering until this advisory is lifted. Russia has launched a massive missile and drone attack on Ukraine. They killed at least 21 people overnight. The assault highlights gaps in Ukraine's air defenses, particularly the need for more U.S.-made Patriot interceptor missiles. Ukrainian President Zelensky is expected to address this issue at a NATO summit this week in Turkey, where President Trump will also be attending. Prosecutors in Utah are trying to make their case against accused Charlie Kirk murderer Tyler Robinson as Kirk's widow looks on in court. Robinson's attorney, Catherine Nestor, cross-examined former Utah Valley University police officer Chris Bagley about the security in place near the rooftop where the shooter allegedly positioned themselves.
30: Was anybody around that was law enforcement?
31: No.
30: Nobody on the roof?
31: No.
30: Nobody on the stairway?
31: No.
30: Nobody on the walkway?
31: No.
25: The team of prosecutors aims to convince a judge they have enough evidence to try Tyler Robinson and seek the death penalty. Team USA will have one of its stars available when it takes on Belgium at 8 p.m. Eastern in the World Cup round of 16. President Trump admits he personally asked FIFA's resident to review U.S. striker Flo Balogun's one-game suspension over a suspected foul.
7: All I did was ask for a review. I didn't say you have to do this.
29: He shrugs off the protests from Belgium, saying if the Belgians beat the Americans at full strength, they can be really proud.
7: The other way, if they beat us, we'll say it was rigged.
25: Stephen Portnoy reports the red card reversal is sparking questions around the integrity of the tournament. It's 4:34. Live team coverage of traffic and weather begins right now. Alex Williams watching the afternoon drive in the WSB 24-hour traffic center.
1: And Veronica, monitoring a few trouble spots on the west side perimeter that are still in play. First one's a stalled big rig, a big rig tow truck on scene with it, so hopefully it'll clear. But right now, second left lane taken out. 285 southbound, the outer loop before you get to Hollowell Parkway exit 12. It's a bumper-to-bumper ride leaving South Atlanta Road. South of that, crash working in the right lane. 285 southbound, the outer loop, Highway 166, Langford Parkway. That's slowing you from Cascade Road. 285 north and south, a little slow where it's been raining in the Tucker area. But the southeast leg of the perimeter, that's what's jammed up. 285 east and northbound. Slow pretty much from Boulder Crest Road, working your way up through the work zone at I-20 to Glenwood Road, exit 44. How's that afternoon shaping up through downtown Atlanta, Skysmith?
2: Well, the heavy volume is here. Your connector northbound ride, you're going to start to hit the brakes as you get past 166. Then you're going to get some relief as you approach Georgia Tech area. Now, for your connector southbound ride, that is getting jammed up at Howell Mill Road on 75, and it's going to be freeing up at I-20. The next report in less than 10 minutes from the Trustdale.com Traffic Center. Triple Team Traffic, 95.5 WSB.
8: This is WSB meteorologist Christina Edwards. Partly to mostly cloudy skies today, heating up to a high of 90 degrees before the scattered rain showers and thunderstorms move through. Some of these storms may produce isolated damaging wind gusts and heavy downpours. Tomorrow, partly cloudy, highs in the upper 80s with a few pop-up storms through the afternoon. Wednesday, partly cloudy, high 92.
25: It's 93 degrees in McDonough, 85 in Woodstock, and 88 in Midtown Atlanta at 4:36. 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I'm Veronica Waters, 95.5 WSB.
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4: Well, I'm not going to get into it, but I'm seeing here that Graham Plattner might do. There's some accusations being made. He's in Maine, right? Going up against Susan Collins.
6: Yes, that's the guy that had the tattoo, right?
4: Yeah, I call him the working class Nazi.
6: And then John Lennon, so.
4: I believe so.
6: It's something to be. You know, he canceled a couple of his appearances because he didn't feel well.
4: Well, that'll happen when people are accusing you of horrific things. But hey, everybody is innocent until proven guilty. That's just the way this world's supposed to be. And I'm going to go along with that. So we'll let that play itself out.
5: That's a little aggressive headline there, considering it's already been resolved. The one about the World Cup, no?
4: U.S. to be thrown out of the
5: World Cup.
4: Oh, yeah. Oh, yeah. Because it was at the... I thought that the Belgians were just appealing.
5: They didn't even appeal.
4: Were they trying to get us thrown out?
5: they did appeal the decision to try to overturn the overturning of the red card.
4: Right.
5: And they failed. Right. It got overturned.
4: But Drudge has it here, like, USA to be thrown out of World Cup?
5: Yeah. Belgium escalates complaint. Like, I mean... Yeah, it's not going to happen.
4: We'll find out tonight
5: whether or not the U.S. gets knocked out or not.
4: Come on, Trump. You know, everybody knows FIFA's corrupt anyway.
9: Well, who cares? A little corruption goes a long way, you know. I don't care. We're going to win. Maybe. I don't know. Whatever.
4: It's great. I didn't even know what a red card was.
9: But he didn't deserve one. Just give him a yellow card. He didn't deserve the thing.
4: I don't know what that is either. But, you know.
9: Well, you know, the yellow means caution. Red means stop. You know, let him play.
4: I have a question, Jared. A yellow card, do you get that one-on-one kick every time after a yellow card? Or you have to build up to that? I'm a little confused sometimes. Like, there'll be a yellow card, and then it doesn't always follow the same thing. Is that because they've gotten two of them, and now you're out of yellow cards? And then why do you get to... when it's just one-on-one, the goalkeeper and the striker, right?
5: Yeah.
4: Then is that because your behavior was close to a red card? Like somebody was hurt or close to being hurt?
5: No, it's very simple. It's a penalty inside the box. So if it's inside the box, it could be a yellow card or any kind of common foul. Then it becomes a one-on-one in the box
4: Gotcha. Because those are impossible.
5: Oh, I know. Those goalies, you feel for them, too. And then the team talks so much smack when they score the goal, too.
4: Yeah.
5: And you just feel for that goalie.
4: One guy. You see the real estate behind me? You start going back and forth like that. Okay, you did get it in, but it still wasn't that big of a deal. It wasn't that hard. It's like when a bird hits a windshield.
5: Yeah.
4: I never feel bad for the bird. You've got the whole sky.
5: Right.
4: Yeah, that's how I feel about the striker.
5: They're playing games, the birds. They're daring each other. They're getting out there.
4: Rebels, teenagers.
5: They probably. Are.
4: Teenage birds.
5: Our neighbors.
4: Not messing with, out playing in the traffic.
5: Our neighbors have put up this bird feeder, and I kid you not, at least once a week, one of those stupid pigeons flies directly into our glass window in our living room.
4: A pigeon?
5: Yeah, pigeon. Yeah, literally
2: a pigeon. Maybe it's a dove.
5: It could be a dove, but it looks like a pigeon like that. I thought pigeons always live downtown.
12: Well, what color is it?
5: It's kind of like a brown, like and gray,
12: it's a
5: brown,
12: yeah,
5: grayish color.
12: Yeah.
5: Okay.
2: So all pigeons, I never remember which way is which, but it's something like this. All pigeons are doves, but not all doves are pigeons.
4: That sounds right.
5: I did not know that.
4: Yeah.
5: I learned something new.
4: Because nobody thinks of a pigeon like walking around in a street as having anything to do with peace.
5: Right.
4: So you got to have those white doves.
2: I feel bad for pigeons. We domesticated them.
4: Yeah.
2: And then we were sort of done using them because we invented like better means of communication.
4: Yeah.
2: And then they're like, all right, goodbye. Good luck out there, everybody. And now they can't build nests hardly.
5: Well, they're
2: their
5: stupid.
2: Feet are chopped off
5: they're,
2: in cities.
5: They're so stupid.
4: I know somebody
12: they're
4: who
12: symbiotic
4: was
12: with cities. They live there and eat.
4: From
2: no,
4: New York
2: but they,
4: City
2: they live who, like 3 years or 4 years when in reality they should live like 16 or something.
4: Well, we got to do something about that.
2: Yeah. I agree.
4: You know what? It's time to. That was the opposite. Oh. I was thinking like
2: yeah,
4: maybe we should
2: put
12: them all, into the country
4: to just create some sort of apiary or something in the middle of the country.
9: We're gonna send all the pigeons.
2: Didn't Mike Tyson? He was a pigeon hustler.
12: Yeah, he raised them.
4: I have a friend who, when she was young, they didn't have a lot of money. And she lived in New York City, and they used to eat pigeons.
12: Ew. Yeah.
2: Well, that's
12: no,
2: squab.
12: Ew, they're good if they're not eating garbage.
5: Are they?
12: Yeah, have you ever eaten dove?
4: Well, people
12: dove
4: eat dove.
2: Squab is pigeon.
5: I don't think so. I don't think I've had dove
12: is
5: before.
12: Good.
4: People love dove. I can't eat doves. I can't eat doves.
2: I use dove in the shower.
4: Yeah, for peace. Oh. Yeah, have you ever tried to eat dove? That's terrible.
2: I know,
4: I tried to eat that once. It was a dove bar. I was like, wow, I've had those before.
2: Oh, yeah, that was good. See, I'm confused.
12: Your tummy is moisturized.
2: What am I supposed to be eating? Soap bar doesn't taste anything like chocolate.
4: I have to tip my cap to the late Drake Sather, great comedian who took his own life, who had that joke, the Dove Bar joke. He was also the guy who said, and I've said this a million times, I worked with this guy. He was just fantastic. I don't know why he took his life. But he had the... what was the joke? He said, I worked for a charity thing last week for Ronald McDonald's House. And one point they came out with, they had a big check, said $1 million. And I was looking around and I thought, how big of a house does this effing clown need? Always tip my cap to the great Drake Sather.
9: What is that joke about? Hey, Marge, that joke about your dead son. Bit of a yawner.
4: Is that him? Is that him?
9: Bit of a yawner.
4: He's such a great guy. Sometimes, like, you know, when I was doing stand-up, you know, in the 80s and early 90s, I was always like the host or the middle act or something like that. And when the headliners would come through, you'd have just some of them would just be the biggest jerks in the world, and some of them would just be great. And he was great, so I was able to throw his name out there. People can maybe look his stuff up. I'm sure it's on YouTube.
5: He and Norm wrote for Dennis Miller's syndicated talk show.
4: Yes. And I think Drake Sather may have written for some of the Larry Sanders Show.
5: Yeah.
4: Maybe in the early stuff. I believe, possibly. Do we have traffic? Because I could start another conversation on the radio, but I don't want to be immediately interrupted. Not that Alex Williams is an interruption. I just want to stay in our lanes.
5: Alex is going to be doing a little bit of weather here too. Look at that.
4: Hey, Alex Williams.
2: I don't like that.
5: I don't either. No, it's crazy, right?
2: Makes me uncomfortable.
5: Okay, Alex Edwards.
4: Listen, Alex is not just a.
5: He wears many hats.
4: He has a lot of skills. I'm trusting Alex. Alex Williams. He says rain is impacting the ride on 85 in Gwinnett. You see, he tied it into the traffic.
1: You know, and I picked this one because I'm trying to get Autumn to like me, and he doesn't like this one. So we're gonna keep trying, guys. Yeah, we've been watching the rain in northeast of town. Right now, heaviest part of it seems to be concentrated between Duluth and Suwanee, where 85, both north and southbound, a little slow getting through that wet pavement where the rain is falling between, let's say, Sugarloaf Parkway and I-985. Traffic Trooper tells me I'm looking for it. Crash second left lane where it has also rained, 85 southbound around Pleasant Hill. Your northbound delays start around Chamblee Tucker. Heaviest of it's going to be from Jimmy Carter on the wet pavement as you head up to Indian Trail Road. 400 northbound, tapping the brakes in Sandy Springs, approaching the North Springs MARTA station. Checking I-75 in Cobb County with the help of Sky Smith.
2: For your I-75 northbound ride, I'm seeing just some pockets of stop-and-go action between South Marietta Parkway and Chastain Road. The next report is in less than 10 minutes from the Trustdale.com Traffic Center. Triple Team Traffic, 95.5 WSB.
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4: Not quite. He's ex-military.
5: Wow.
4: I'm not sure about his complete politics. But, hey, do you guys remember Tilly Norwood?
5: No.
6: Oh, that's the AI singer.
4: No, AI actress.
6: Oh, yeah.
4: She got the story was that she got an agent some months ago, and that was a big deal. So an AI actress has
6: an AI agent or a real agent?
4: It's a real agent. Signed to, I don't know if it's CAA or one of those.
6: Okay.
4: So that was the big deal, was that she would need an agent. Now, from Variety, and they know about these things. I'll tell you, when it comes to dying Hollywood, well, they don't know it's dying, but, you know, covering of Hollywood and the movies and the such, and the actors and the actresses and the whatnot.
5: And the humans and non-humans.
4: And all of them. Variety's the place to go. Tilly Norwood to lead new movie. It's called Misaligned, which is that misspelled here or is it?
6: She wrote.
23: Tell her to come over and see me. I'll help her.
4: The headline of the word misaligned seems misspelled. Making feature debut for AI actor. I will just read this from Variety. Tilly Norwood, the AI actor who sparked a frenzy of anger in Hollywood and across the wider industry in late 2025, is set to front her first feature film, Misaligned. Now, does that name jump out at you at all? In the AI thing, the whole concept is alignment.
5: Mm-hmm.
4: When you, the idea is the only way to keep it from being dangerous is that we have to align it to human ideals. Because look at the Earth. Obviously, humans have such a high morality.
6: Oh, for sure.
4: It's not like we're just viciously killing one another everywhere. But the idea is that it has to be aligned with our values. So this is called Misaligned. I take it that is a reference there. Announced
24: and
4: by...
24: Is it like M...
7: R-S.
4: No, no, I think...
7: aligned.
4: No, this time around is spelled properly, so I think it's the actual...
7: AI wrote this article about
4: probably,
7: an AI artist?
4: Probably.
7: Okay, cool.
4: The AI focused... And again, two S's in focus. This could be...
7: wow!
5: Millie wrote the, she wrote the article.
4: This is Variety. This is not... it was amazing. This is described as a comedy drama telling a coming-of-age story infused with existential AI chaos set inside the so-called Tillyverse. So what's going on
8: this
4: here?
8: This sounds kind of interesting, actually. They're like getting meta with it. It says here she doesn't have a childhood or no lived experience of her own. She's kind of aware that she's an AI that doesn't, you know, have a human's background.
4: Is it written by AI?
8: I hope not.
11: I got an idea for her. Let me get you the details.
4: They already have those. They already have those.
11: Yeah, but they haven't worked them out yet.
4: Build your own girlfriend.
11: I'm calling Realign.
5: Hey, don't forget, guys.
7: You talk about me.
4: Who's this?
5: This is Tilly.
4: She sings too?
5: Yeah. This is her.
7: She does it all. Triple threat.
11: Yeah.
7: See? Except exists. She doesn't exist.
4: Oh, it's like Josh Allen's wife. She sings, she acts.
5: This is Take the Lead, AI's the Key.
4: Yeah. The thing is, this sucks, but not any more than most stuff that comes out now.
5: Yeah.
23: Stories always told, you know.
4: All right. They especially pull from the Juul large language model there.
7: Like that, the dog days. What's that?
5: Oh, like Florence?
4: Well, listen.
7: Yeah, Florence and the Machine. That's what she sounds like.
5: A little bit, yeah, you're right.
4: George Feist, Clark's yes. Gotta go. He's George Clark. This has his interest has been piqued.
8: Well, it's kind of cool. I mean, it says here there's a seduction. There's things spiral when a seductive rogue bot from the dark web convinces her to abandon her guardrails.
4: Okay, well, ideas are good, yeah, but what's it gonna look like? Is it gonna look like AI junk up on the screen? That's the and how long is it gonna be? You know what? I think it's BS. We're never gonna see this movie. Oh. Is it like an hour and a half or something? I think it's all just...
7: Write it down.
24: It'll be on Tubi.
8: Full-length AI feature.
4: Has there ever been one?
8: I would imagine.
4: Like an hour and
8: like
4: a half?
8: Some indie thing. Maybe this is the first one that breaks through the moon.
24: There's been one that came
4: out.
24: One AI movie.
4: How difficult is it to make sure that there are 10 fingers on both hands of every character in for 2 hours? I mean, it'll be worth seeing just to see all the slop mistakes that go on. Alex Williams, he's no slop. Also no slouch. He says there's a crash, unfortunately, on 285 on the east side.
1: Yeah, watching this one over here, 285 southbound. This is going to be on the outer loop just before, right at, actually, I should say, Langford Parkway, Highway 166, exit number 5. That's why you're slowing from Cascade Road. A little better news before that, they cleared the crash, or stalled Big Rig, I should say, 285 southbound before Hollowell Parkway, exit 12. All lanes are open, but for now, still slow back to South Atlanta Road. What's it looking like on 285 through DeKalb County, Sky Smith?
25: I-285 eastbound coming out of Dunwoody. You can expect some heavy volume as you get on over to Peachtree Boulevard. Then you're going to hit another patch of some heavy volume as you continue on over to Buford Highway. And as you make your way on down to I-285 south, just past I-85, it's going to be stop and go into Clarkston, the Stone Mountain Freeway exit. 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Triple Team Traffic, 95.5 WSB.
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0: company, which took advantage of Georgia homeowners with some aggressive contracts, is agreeing to pay $1 million in restitution.
1: Roughly 3,300 Georgia homeowners signed contracts with MV Realty in exchange for a small amount of money. They agreed to use the Florida-based company when they sold their home, but the terms weren't fully disclosed, explains Sean Conroy with the Georgia Attorney General's office.
2: What wasn't made clear to consumers is they were locked into a 40-year agreement that cost them or their heirs at least 3% of the value of their home.
1: The company is no longer allowed to do business here in Georgia, and all contracts have been terminated. Jonathan O'Brien, 95.5 WSB.
0: 89 degrees now in Midtown Atlanta. WSB meteorologist Christina Edwards forecasting a high around 90 today and scattered in storms, showers and storms you may be seeing throughout the afternoon. We'll see for a while through the evening until we see partly to mostly cloudy skies. It's still going to stay humid overnight, though. Atlanta Radio's only five-day forecast is straight ahead. Georgia Department of Public Safety officials are releasing final numbers today on the special operations on our roads over the holiday weekend. Troopers making more than 400 DUI arrests and nearly 800 people were issued tickets for distracted driving. Over the holiday weekend, 11 people lost their lives in crashes. Troopers also say they worked 29 accidents, which involved drinking. In Clayton County, a woman gets years behind bars for a 2021 fight over chicken wings at a local Zaxby's.
3: Sharia Palmer was at the drive-thru for chicken wings, but the teen workers said they were out. Words were exchanged. The three workers, all 16 years old, came out, and that's when Palmer tried to run them over with her car, severely injuring one of them. District Attorney Tasha Mosley says the saddest part of all, she was a pediatric nurse.
4: You're there to help kids, and in this instant, I don't know what went through her mind. She got so angry that she decided she was going to use her car as a weapon.
3: And Palmer's been sentenced to 20 years, three to serve. Sabrina Cupid, 95.5 WSB.
0: The GBI is investigating a deadly shooting of an Atlanta man in South Georgia. He's 36-year-old Rashad Lumpkin, and he was found lying in the middle of the street in Vidalia over the weekend. Officers say he had been shot multiple times. Right now, the GBI is asking anyone who may know Lumpkin to contact them, or if they know anything about anything that might have happened, to also please get in touch. DeKalb County District Attorney Sherry Boston says an employee of her office was inside her own home on the 4th of July when she was hit by a gunfire. Police believe this was probably someone doing celebratory shooting, but DeKalb police have made two arrests in connection with it. DA Boston says she's met with employee Lakeisha Davis, offering support. Davis's family is asking for privacy while the woman recovers, and the DA is asking for a conflict prosecutor to be appointed to the case. Maine Senate candidate Graham Plattner is taking, quote, time to reflect after a sexual assault allegation is made against him. On social media today, he addresses a political report that a woman who dated Plattner accused him of forcing her to have sex almost 5 years ago, despite repeated objections.
5: Any accusation of non-consensual behavior is categorically false.
0: Plattner says his goal of defeating Republican Susan Collins in the general election remains his focus. Russia attacks Ukraine with missiles and drones overnight. Brit Clinet reports everything hit its target, pointing to Ukraine's need for more U.S. Patriot interceptor missiles.
6: Three large apartment blocks partially collapsed, some apparently taking direct missile hits with helicopters ferrying water from the river to tackle fires still burning in Kyiv. And for Kyiv's residents, you know, this was another terrifying night of explosions.
0: The massive attack coming before a NATO summit in Turkey this week. President Trump will be attended, and Ukraine President Zelensky is expected to request more Patriot interceptors while there. It is 5:04. The Von Hessler Doctrine continues in less than 2 minutes. But first, WSB Triple Team traffic starts right now. Alex Williams kicking us off.
7: And fortunately, going to have to throw up the travel advisory for those traveling 85 southbound through Duluth. Veronica, new crash where we watch the rain come through. Three left lanes knocked out here. 85 southbound at Highway 316. Delays quickly stacking up back toward Duluth Highway and Sugarloaf Parkway. I want to go ahead and encourage you to use Satellite Boulevard as an alternate. 85 northbound, that ride is just full of volume as you leave DeKalb, heading up toward Norcross, 285, up toward Indian Trail Road. Then you'll find a few more brake lights from Old Peachtree Road up to I-985. How's the ride looking through downtown Atlanta, Sky Smith?
8: For your connector southbound ride, that earlier crash on I-85 before 17th Street Bridge has cleared up, but we are still seeing some delays from the 485 merge, and volume is still continuing to build on 75. And as you get past Moores Mill Road, getting you all the way down to the I-20 connector, expect there's some heavy volume right there. Now, for your connector northbound ride, you're going to see heavy

0: 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And then once you get past that, everything is wide open. The next report is in less than 10 minutes from the Trustdale.com Traffic Center. 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
1: 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Here's WSB meteorologist Christina Edwards.
2: Partly cloudy skies and staying warm this evening, dodging a few rain showers and thunderstorms that may be heavy at times, but the storms will come to an end around midnight, lows tonight settling into the low 70s. Tomorrow, partly cloudy, rising to the upper 80s to low 90s, watching for a few more pop-up showers and thunderstorms through the afternoon. Sunshine on Wednesday with a high around 93. Thursday and Friday, partly cloudy, an isolated pop-up storm possible. Temperatures climbing into the mid-90s.
1: Right now, we are looking at 90 degrees in Lovejoy. It's 81 in Cumming, and it's 90 in Midtown Atlanta at 5:06. 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I'm Veronica Waters, 95.5 WSB.
3: Hour three of the Von Hessler Doctrine begins right now. We have the audio of the... Well, I just asked Jared, just find me one of these influencers. I saw a story that now a big TikTok thing is Capitol Hill interns are doing their TikTok. What is that? What do they call it? Like, this one may not be like this, but, you know, start the day with me kind of stuff.
4: Yeah, it's just get ready with just, me.
3: Get ready like with that. Me, yeah. And so I said, Jared, just find anything like this, but I don't want them talking about policy or anything. I just want to know that the dumbing down of America is escalating, that it is actually getting, like every day it will actually speed up, the dumbing down of America. And so I want to hear interns from Capitol Hill being completely vapid on TikTok. Hopefully you've got one that's, I don't know.
4: Yeah, this one, it's great. All it's right. Great.
5: Okay, here's another day on Capitol Hill as an intern. I work on the Senate side.
3: Can you stop for a second? Wait, what is this? What is this? Okay.
4: There you go.
6: We've got our ears.
5: So here, yeah.
3: Here's what I do.
5: Matcha latte in the morning.
3: It seems like no matter what it is that they do, it's like, and this is my routine. Why are people so fascinated with other people's routines? That's bizarre to me. Like, has it ever happened before that we had so many people in America really, really interested in other people's routines?
7: In the 70s. Hey, watch me shave. I'm going to go drive the garbage truck, and then I'm going to have a couple beers and go bowling.
3: Is that your routine?
7: Routine, yeah. Get up in the morning, take a shower, take a dump, have some coffee,
5: okay,
7: yell at my kids.
3: All right, let's see. Okay.
5: Here's another day on Capitol Hill as an intern. I work on the Senate side, but my school was having a breakfast event on the House side, so I entered through Cannon. And I normally don't come here, and the first thing I see is this. I was immediately pissed off, guys. But I literally only came for the breakfast, so I grabbed a sandwich and headed out. I felt bad, but I gotta put me first. I have not yet mastered getting from the House side to the Senate side. It's so confusing because you have to take trains to the Capitol.
3: Stop. People have been doing this. People have been doing... When did the train system get put in? I don't know. The 40s, 50s? I don't know. You know, a lot... Generations of people before you have figured this out.
5: I know, but it's like just my second time.
3: Okay.
5: Like, I was so mad.
3: Yeah.
5: Guys, I was...
3: You sound
5: so
3: like
5: mad,
3: you sound like you're just beside yourself.
5: I was really mad. I was like, "Oh, geez."
8: Well, what was
5: so
8: the
5: mad?
8: Thing she was mad about that she just grabbed the sandwich and left?
3: But now we're gonna have to listen to the whole thing again to get there.
5: So
8: well,
5: mad.
8: I thought Jared might have been watching.
4: Yeah, I did watch it. So she saw like a couple of the plaques that were up on the wall. One of the plaques that she didn't like on there.
3: What was the plaque? Was it some party she doesn't like?
4: Yeah, it was one of the older presidents on the plaque. I can't remember which one it was exactly, but she was pointing to them. Yeah,
5: it could have been those things where that Trump's put up about like each president.
3: That's in the White House.
4: It was something along.
5: I didn't know I wasn't in the White House.
3: Yeah, well, you haven't mastered that yet. Going down Pennsylvania Avenue and finding the White House.
9: You know who the number.
3: What today?
5: Okay, here's another day on Capitol Hill.
3: I work on the Senate side, but my
5: school was having a breakfast event on the House side, so I entered through Cannon. Side? And I normally don't come here, and the first thing I see is this.
3: I was immediately pissed off, guys.
5: Uh-huh. But I literally only came for breakfast, so I grabbed a sandwich and headed out. I felt bad, but
6: literally?
5: I got to go first. I have not yet mastered getting from the House side to the Senate side. It's so confusing because you have to take trains to the Capitol.
3: And I'm dumb.
5: And then you have to go from the Capitol to the Senate side.
3: I don't have cognitive abilities.
5: And twists and turns. It's so confusing. But I finally made it, guys. I went to the DHS nomination hearing for Mark Wayne Mullen. The security was so tight. They were yelling at me to see my badge. I saw so many senators pass by to go into the hearing room. The crazy thing is I didn't even make it in. It was so packed inside. Sometimes you just got to take the L.
3: Yeah, you know, I couldn't. They were just letting senators walk right in, and you, an intern,
6: they didn't. My badge, like literally, I just came here for breakfast.
8: Mark Wayne Mullen,
3: can you believe that they just let the senators just walk right in?
6: So
3: and yet,
6: weird.
3: It's why would that happen? I wonder.
6: I don't know. It's like what? Why though?
9: Come with me as I get ready with the NATO summit in Europe someplace. I'm getting on Air Force One. Well, you know, sometimes I go up the ramp, sometimes I don't. And the stairs are hard, you know, it's a thing. And the gangway, you know, the thing that goes out.
3: I would love to see him in the morning when he's putting his hair together, you know, getting ready, get ready with me.
9: Well, you know, like, get ready with me as I, you know, get my hair in a beautiful position and I start rubbing on the cream, the lotion that makes my skin beautiful. And then watch me as I cover up the bruises on my hand with neutral colored skin paint.
3: First, they have to remove all the IVs.
9: That's right. I gotta take it.
6: That's like literally annoying.
4: But you gotta put. You have to have her off.
6: Yeah, I'm so mad. Oh,
4: Mr. President, you gotta have the music underneath you, though.
9: Well, I thought I was going to be in the hearing, and all these senators show up, and of course they're asking me for my ID. I'm like, I'm the president. They're like, well, we need to see it anyway. I'm like, oh, this is pissing me off.
6: Oh, that makes me so mad.
9: Well, yeah, I totally agree with you. So I just grabbed the burger and ran. You know.
6: Oh, literally. Just there
9: I got
6: lunch?
9: There early, and it's confusing. She's right. You know, you take the train from one building to the other, and like, oh, you can't go in.
6: To the Senate side, but then you have to go to the Capitol.
9: Well, I could go in anywhere I want, but they're telling me, no, look, you can't because you got to have Secret Service, and it's really a pain.
6: Maybe we should like sort of go together.
9: Well, maybe you should come to the White House. Maybe you could work for me. Do you like me or do you hate me? I don't know.
6: I mean, I literally am just here for breakfast. So.
9: Well, perfect. I mean, we have breakfast every day. We have a great show. Cool. Do you like Egg McMuffins?
6: I love Egg McMuffins.
9: All right, you know what we can get.
6: Get a little bit more, but
9: well, the biscuit's great, but you know what we get the one with the pancake.
3: Oh, the pancake.
9: The two pancakes.
6: Well, that one makes room in my mouth a little rough.
9: Well,
6: like,
9: it's
6: get
9: so
6: ready
9: good.
6: With me while I eat a McGriddle, and yeah, the room in my mouth gets rough.
9: Yeah, they get rough. It's rough, but
3: it's rough,
9: you know,
3: mouth.
9: It's tasty. I don't know.
6: How
9: can it make you rough? It's got the syrup in it.
3: I don't understand that.
9: I don't know. She's a very dainty mouth.
3: Yes. Mr. President.
6: Literally annoying.
3: Mr. President.
9: Yes, sir.
3: Natalie's not going to like this. You can't. Natalie Harp is not going to like this.
6: Oh, that lady that follows you around with paper?
9: Yeah, I don't care. Whatever, we'll be fine.
3: You know, we know now that you spend more time with her than anybody else in the entire world.
9: I love Natalie Harp.
3: 34 years old. I don't think you don't want that kind of jealousy.
9: You don't think I should? No,
3: I get that jealousy going on.
9: Sorry, Natalie's not into you, but good luck with you. You're great on TikTok.
6: Okay.
9: And
4: oh wait,
6: yeah,
4: you're actually calling it correctly. This is what
9: TikTok.
4: This is what you called it earlier.
10: Do you know who the number one person in TikTok is by far?
9: Trump. Number one by far on TikTok. I don't know who's number one on TikTok, but TikTok.
11: That's right.
9: Yeah, Neil Young not doing so well.
10: You know who the number one person in TikTok is by far?
9: Trump. Me. Trump.
6: Is it literally you?
9: Tic-tac. Tic-tac.
6: Ricky Ticky
3: Tavi?
9: Great show. That was a good... Remember that cartoon? The snake?
3: Hey, listen, if you're hungry, you should get a tic-tac. You know, it's not much, but it's something.
9: Hey, one calorie. You could burn that off by blinking. One calorie tic-tac.
10: You know who the number one person in tic-tac is by far?
9: Who?
10: Trump.
9: Me.
3: I love it.
10: I'm number one.
3: What does that mean?
9: Nothing at all.
3: Does it mean, because he's not posting that much on TikTok, is he?
9: I just repost other people's content.
3: Is he seeing that I'm brought up more often than anybody else?
4: I guess, in the subject line.
3: Because I don't think this...
4: trending?
8: I think he's talking about his account.
3: The White House account? His personal?
8: I think he has
3: But one. I thought he had... I thought that with True Social, he didn't...
9: Well, this is
3: You have to repost
9: it's a video.
3: Though.
9: This is video. It's not, you know...
3: Oh, okay. Oh, that's right. That's right. So these
9: not
3: are
9: the
3: videos.
9: One where you try to get people to fight all the time.
3: So the kids are watching the official White House videos more than like Mr. Beast or whatever.
9: There's no way.
4: Yeah, something tells me that that's a fabrication there.
10: You know who the number one person in Tic Tac is by far?
3: Trump. By the way, you guys are sticking on Tic Tac, but how about in?
8: In Tic Tac.
10: You know who the number one person in Tic Tac is by far?
9: Me.
10: Me.
9: Me. Me. Number one in Tic Tac. Yeah.
3: Alex Williams says, there's a crash on 85 South in Duluth.
11: Yes, several cars have really banged it up here, Eric. Three left lanes knocked out. I-85 southbound between Highway 316 and Pleasant Hill. That's got 85 South all stacked up back to Sugarloaf Parkway. Satellite Boulevard is a good alternate to get you around that. 400 northbound, not an awful ride this afternoon through Sandy Springs. Just a brief slow zone there starting right around Abernathy Road, but quickly improving once you get up to the North Springs MARTA station. We found some slow pockets of traffic on I-75 northwest of town, Sky Smith.
0: Yes, I-75 South out of Acworth. There's a crash that's just past Highway 92. It is off to the side, but we've got some onlooker people that are just looking that are creating this slowdown as they head towards Kennesaw. Now, for your I-75 northbound ride into Acworth, it's going to be stop and go between Town Center Mall, getting you up to Highway 92. 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
3: Yeah, we were just talking about it. Apparently earlier I was talking about birds and I said apiary. That's for bees. Aviary.
9: It's another great day of saving the bees.
3: You care a lot about that.
9: Love okay. The bees. The honeybees. I love her too. She's kind of hot bee lady. Speaking of Tic Tac.
23: I came to this house where the hive of bees has made a home under the swing set.
3: Oh,
23: I carefully placed smoke on the bees and collected their comb and searched for the queen.
11: I'm going to show you this, Eric, during the next break because she nails it.
3: Is this Megan or?
11: No, it's a lady on TikTok who gets millions of views.
4: She does. I know who you're talking about.
23: It's just another day of saving the bees.
9: Saving the bees.
24: She's getting legislation written in Texas.
9: But I do. I love them. I love bees and fireworks. Beautiful photo.
3: I don't know. I don't know what that is.
9: That's
3: you never
9: Kiev.
3: Know. Yeah, you never know.
9: Could be D.C. Could be Kiev.
3: You know. Well, you know, the fireworks are still, I think that the fireworks are still going on. Yeah,
9: oh, yeah they're
3: going
9: to be going on.
3: Oh, yeah, autumn.
9: I signed an executive order. They're going to be going off until Christmas. All day.
3: You know, they say it's causing smog. You know, like...
9: That's okay. They had smog. We're going to get big fans.
3: Okay. Oh, large, you mean...
9: Giant fans. Big
3: blow
9: ones.
3: It all away.
9: You know what we'll do? We'll get some of those, the big, what do they call them?
3: Those things?
9: The things with the three things that spin.
3: Are you talking
9: windmills.
3: About... Windmills. Yeah, the ones you hate, though. Oh, you hate the windmills.
9: Oh, yeah. We're going to put them low to the ground and blow all the smoke away. Make them useful for a change.
3: So these are going to go on till Christmas.
9: Christmas, yes.
3: There's no doubt. It's the biggest.
9: Welcome to Washington, D.C. What? What? Speak up. Gotta get here. It's fireworks. Not stop. I love it, though. Beautiful. Red, white, and blue.
3: Hell yeah.
9: And red and orange and green.
3: All the other
9: yellow,
3: stuff. Yeah.
9: Mauve.
23: Whatever. Okay, here's another day on Capitol Hill.
9: Saving the bees.
3: By the way, with the intern influencer, does she have an orchestra following her around?
4: It's just, one of those kind of music beds.
3: It's a little bit loud.
6: It and it's just there.
3: I know, but it's like a little loud. Can't you? That should be a bed. I think people
6: It's not really a bed. It's pretty low.
3: People are forgetting what a bed is. It's not supposed to challenge the person speaking.
11: Yeah, you can turn them down.
6: I lowered it.
11: Yeah.
6: It was really loud at first, and I lowered it.
3: You lowered it?
6: I lowered it.
3: Everybody will be happy to know that apparently Georgia's bald eagles have another strong nesting season.
4: Yes.
23: Oh, good.
9: Wow. I love the bald eagle. You know, maybe get them a comb over or whatever, but the eagles are great. I love them. We're going to put a webcam on their...
23: Welcome to the Hotel California.
9: Aviary. The area they live in. An airy.
3: It's aviary.
9: No. It's an airy. The nest they live in is called an airy.
3: I see what you're saying.
9: Done a lot of crosswords.
3: An aviary is when you create a place for birds. I got it. I'm with you.
9: Unlike the apiary, which is, I guess, for the bees.
4: For the bees.
3: That's for the bee lady.
9: The bees live.
3: Hey, by the way, how's that lady doing saving the bees? Are they being saved?
11: She goes around and, they
0: bees will, what do they call it?
23: They're honeybees.
0: Yeah, they're honeybees. And they'll go like on somebody's porch, and when they leave a nest, they swarm someplace else.
3: Right.
0: And then she finds the queen, and she's not even wearing gloves or a suit. She's like, they're very calm.
23: She scoops them up.
0: Yeah, with her hands.
23: I gently scoop them up and place them in their new hive.
3: All right.
23: I searched and found the queen. And I put her in a clip.
3: This remind
23: moved her to the new space.
0: Yeah, she uses a hair clip.
3: This reminds me of the guy who was known as Grizzly Man or whatever. He got along with the grizzlies until one of them ate him.
0: It's a little different.
3: Well, I mean, they could.
23: Honeybees don't typically want to murder everyone.
3: No, I know, but did they not sting? Do I not know this?
23: No, but
5: another day
23: they
5: saving
23: they
5: the bears.
3: No, but I mean, something could happen that would make them tip them off over the edge and a bunch of them sting her at the same time.
4: Yeah, they get swarm on her.
23: Yeah,
4: absolutely.
23: Yeah, but not. Honeybees
3: and
23: are.
3: Then eat her. Please save me from the bees. Please save me from the bees.
4: She has a little can of
3: smoke.
23: Save me from the bees. They're all stinging me at once.
4: She's expanded from Texas, though. She's now all across the Southeast. Like, it's impressive what she's done.
3: Good
23: let's
3: for
23: get her.
3: Her
23: in the studio.
3: Come on, let's save them. I'm not interested, but let's save those honeybees. We need more honey. Alex Williams says 85 South is jammed through Duluth.
11: Yeah, all due to this scattered crash we've been watching in 2 to 3 left lanes here, Eric. 85 southbound between Highway 316 and Pleasant Hill Road. That's why it's bumper to bumper from Sugarloaf Parkway, Satellite Boulevard, your best alternate there. Still got the crash on the left shoulder in Acworth, 75 south past Highway 92. Causing those delays as you cross over Lake Allatoona and 75 northbound. It's just all volume coming out of Marietta into Kennesaw and Acworth. We got trouble we're watching on 285 in DeKalb County, Skysmith.
7: Absolutely. I-285 northbound at Lawrenceville Highway. We've got a stalled out minivan in the second to left lane, and I'm watching as people are trying to come across the highway. So if you are there, please stay to the right to get around this. And we're just starting to see all these delays all the way back to Memorial Drive. Looks like they are trying to push this vehicle out of the road right now. So they're manually pushing it out to the left lane. So please, again, stay to the right-hand side. 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
15: It's 5:30. I'm Veronica Waters. The news this half hour brought to you by A1 Garage Door Services. WSB's top local story, a child rapist is sentenced to 35 years in prison to serve out of Clayton County, where the district attorney wants this case to serve as a lesson.
16: 3 years of abuse endured by a minor in Clayton County until the girl got up the courage to tell her mother that someone they knew was abusing her. Clayton County DA Tasha Mosley.
26: An accidental touching to then intentional touching to sexual conduct.
16: She says Instagram messages from Octavius Ellis to the girl were stomach-turning and prompts her to issue a warning.
26: To those who insist upon hurting our children, we're coming after you. There's no safe place. Please leave.
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15: It's 89 degrees now in Midtown Atlanta. WSB meteorologist Christina Edwards forecasting partly to mostly cloudy skies overnight. Temperatures will drop to about 72, and it's going to remain humid overnight. Atlanta Radio's only five-day forecast is straight ahead. In Georgia's 13th congressional district, early voting starts today in the special election to complete the term of the late Congressman David Scott.
27: Whoever emerges as the winner will only serve the remainder of Scott's current term. His daughter Marcy is on the ballot along with three other Democrats and two Republicans. Early voting runs through July 24th. This special election is July 28th. If a runoff is needed, it will be held August 25th. Scott was seeking a 13th term when he died in April at age 80. Democrat Jasmine Clark is expected to win the seat in the November general election against Republican Jonathan Chavez. The winner of that race serves a full two-year term beginning in mid-January. Graham Carroll, 95.5 WSB.
15: The Jonesboro High School Band has an incredible resume. The White House, the Macy's Thanksgiving Day Parade, and the Super Bowl. Now they're trying to raise the money to head to the Rose Bowl Parade in Pasadena in January of 2027.
28: It's quite expensive, to the tune of about $500,000.
15: That's band director Lionel Goodwin's, and it's his last big event before he becomes the district's new band program facilitator. Goodwin tells WSB his biggest regret was not being able to take the entire band to London's New Year's Parade, so he wants all 150 now to experience California. A Metro Atlanta man is recovered after drowning on Lake Allatoona over the holiday weekend.
29: Investigators say 28-year-old Fidel Ojuang of Lilburn went off the back of a ski boat on Sunday afternoon near Glade Marina on Lake Allatoona and never resurfaced. With the help of sonar, Department of Natural Resources game wardens located his body in 60 feet of water after midnight Monday morning. They then used a remote-operated vessel to recover Ojuang's body, which has now been transferred to the Bartow County coroner. DNR says three other people drowned on Georgia's waterways over the holiday weekend. Jonathan O'Brien, 95.5 WSB.
15: On trial, accused of running over three kids and her job, pediatric nurse. Now, Shelria Palmer is convicted of aggravated assault in a 2021 incident outside of Zaxby's in Clayton County and headed behind bars. Clayton County DA Tasha Mosley says an argument began because the 16-year-olds told Palmer they weren't allowed to cook any chicken wings at the Zaxby's that late at night. Palmer claimed she was scared, but surveillance video tells a different story, says Mosley.
26: It was all caught on video. So you see the car drive up on the curb to hit these children. It wasn't like, oh, standing in front. You see what I'm saying? It was, you had to take, turn the wheel, go towards them.
15: Palmer was sentenced to 20 years in prison with three to serve. She's also been ordered to pay restitution. The girls whose leg was broken has hospital bills now in the neighborhood of some $62,000. In case you missed it. Beyonce released a surprise new song titled Morning Dew or Donk on July 4th. Produced with Pharrell Williams, it serves as the lead up to a 60-day countdown for her birthday, September 4th, and the 20th anniversary reissue of her B-Day album. WSB News Time is 5:34. It's time for live team coverage of traffic and weather. WSB Triple Team Traffic starts now with Alex Williams.
11: Still watching this crash cleanup in Duluth, Veronica. This is on I-85 southbound between Highway 316 and Pleasant Hill. Now they're in two left lanes, was three. Now it's down to two, but it's still extra slow back around Sugarloaf Parkway. If you'd like, you can always use Satellite Boulevard. Next slowest part of the northern suburbs definitely has got to be 75 north and southbound in Acworth. Southbound, you got to crash mostly on the left shoulder just below Highway 92, but it's slowing you coming over that Lake Allatoona Bridge. Northbound is packed in from 575. It's just all volume as you head up through Kennesaw and Acworth. Checking the slow ride through downtown Atlanta with the help of Sky Smith.
30: Slow indeed. Connector northbound. You can
7: expect to start to slow down as you get past Highway 166. And then you're going to be on the brakes between University Avenue and Georgia Tech. And we've got some heavy volume on the connector southbound starting at Moores Mill Road on 75 and at the 485 merge, getting you on down to I-20 where things open up again. The next report in less than 10 minutes from the Trustdale.com Traffic Center. Triple Team Traffic, 95.5 WSB.
1: Partly cloudy skies and staying warm this evening, dodging a few rain showers and thunderstorms that may be heavy at times, but the storms will come to an end around midnight. Lows tonight settling into the low 70s. Tomorrow, partly cloudy, rising to the upper 80s to low 90s, watching for a few more pop-up showers and thunderstorms through the afternoon. Sunshine on Wednesday with a high around 93. Thursday and Friday, partly cloudy, an isolated pop-up storm possible, temperatures climbing into the mid-90s.
7: Right now, it's 90 degrees in Hampton. We're seeing 88 degrees in Avondale Estates and 89 in Midtown Atlanta at 535. Next news at 6 o'clock. 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
3: Here's when we have to put in the hopper for when George Stein joins us this Friday. This is from People Magazine. Now, this guy's name is Edward Boldes. 84 years old, suing Waffle House, claims...
4: From Florida, too.
3: Claims that their window ads distracted him and caused a fall on an unmarked curb. This man is seeking justice.
23: You're right, I'm sorry.
3: His lawsuit alleged that the curb was abnormally high, poorly maintained, and blended into the parking lot in the painting scheme, creating a trip hazard. Bowles is seeking over $50,000 in damages, while Waffle House denies liability and blames Bowles' own negligence. You know, it's kind of bad, because when you get sued by an 84-year-old man, then you have to be mean to an 84-year-old
4: right.
3: man. Like, everything, it's his own damn
23: mean,
3: fault.
23: Though. You think he doesn't sound like just like a sweet little old man.
3: Well, maybe he is. Maybe hey,
19: dare you make me trip, son?
3: he said,
20: "I just wanted a waffle."
3: So he was there, yeah. And the signs
19: it's
3: in the window.
19: Not my fault. I fell.
3: He had they have the signs in the windows. Maybe the specials or something like that. The marketing that goes on. And he said that between the abnormally high curb and the fact that there was no, it just sort of looked like it was all together because of the paint scheme. Then he looked up to at the ads in the window. That distracted him, and that also made him trip over.
0: How about you just keep your feet on the ground and look where you're going?
3: How about you show some
5: respect? I want to sue a bird because the bird distracted me because I was driving and then I flew off a cliff.
0: How
3: about the both of you start respecting your elders?
0: How old is he? 84?
3: 84.
0: So he's 64 and falls down. He's a jerk, but because he's old.
3: Well, I'm just saying that I think that we should hear this man out. He's lived a life. And although Autumn has thrown his case out of court, we don't know.
6: I've never known how to walk in my life.
3: That's enough with the advertisements.
4: You probably saw that T-Bone and Eggs advertisement. I saw that at Waffle House on Sunday.
6: In my day, you could walk by Ben Franklin and nothing distracted you. Not even the lingerie in the window. I think that you could get a tire there, too. Yeah.
3: What's that deal?
4: I think it was like $15. You get T-Bone and Eggs.
0: For a T-Bone?
4: Yeah, T-Bone
0: and
4: Eggs.
0: How thin is it? An inch?
4: Oh, it's not, not thick at all.
0: A centimeter.
4: I saw that in the window at the Waffle House that I ate at yesterday.
3: Oh, really?
0: Did you ate at?
4: That I ate at?
3: That
4: I ate at?
3: That
4: I ate at? I ate at? Let's just say I was on the struggle bus yesterday.
3: I don't know about you guys. Oh, did you get all drunk over the weekend because you love the country so much?
4: Oh, yeah. I was floating in the lake, watching fireworks.
5: Didn't you do any drinking on 4th of July?
3: I did some, but I didn't get drunk. I was socially with people. Not the 4th of July. We actually did our celebrating yesterday. And the 4th was kind of, Jane and I were just hanging out all day. But we had people over yesterday. So yesterday I had some drinks. I suppose at one point, maybe I was a little slightly inebriated. But I always, when I have people over, I'm always, waiting for like the emergency room visit. So I feel like I can't get too
5: insanity.
3: You never know. You got people jumping
5: always
3: around.
5: Always waiting for
3: them. Yeah, you never
4: what?
3: Know.
0: Whose emergency room is it? Yours?
3: Well, you get enough
5: somebody
3: people.
5: Knows.
3: You get
5: something
3: enough
5: bad's going to happen because I'm having a good time.
3: You get enough people together, and then what happens is you get that moment you decide to step out and just get totally trashed. It'll be when somebody needs you to be, responsible.
4: That is some serious anxiety, Eric.
3: It wasn't anxiety. I was having a great time. I'm the unhealthy.
0: Oh, no, I'm at my crush into the house.
3: I'm the unhealthy one because I didn't get...
5: The second you let your guard down...
0: The comet crashes into your roof.
3: See? There's nothing you can do about that. So right. I would not worry about
0: right.
3: that.
0: Right. Well, there's nothing you can do.
5: Something you can do about some...
0: Somebody falls down the stairs.
3: No, I have grandchildren over, well, stuff like that. I'd get,
5: you
3: I,
5: snap
3: I
5: into
3: feel
5: you're
3: like...
5: You're not like doing heroin in a basement.
4: Oh, gosh. What are you doing?
3: Oh, wait. Wait.
5: You're having a couple of coughs.
0: It's such a perfect day.
3: Oh, I got confused there. I thought we were talking about something else. We're not talking about heroin. Okay.
5: No.
3: All right, well, that's why I waited for them to leave before I did heroin in the basement. That's my point.
4: Doesn't everybody do that on the 4th, heroin in the basement?
3: No, it's, hey, listen.
0: When I put a spike into my vein.
3: And I don't know about you guys, but I just don't think that's a good thing to do around the grandkids.
0: No, when they leave, it's all right.
5: You can snap out of it.
0: You kids are good.
4: You just got to wake up.
5: Slap your face.
3: Turn on the cold water, splash my face. All right, right as rain.
4: All right, I got to make a call.
6: Chasing the dragon again.
5: Is Grandpa going to get drunk again after the meteor hits and he can't take us to the hospital?
6: But he never catches the dragon.
3: Kid, it's all about the chase.
6: That's right.
3: It's all about the chase.
6: I see him. I can't find him.
4: Lots of fireworks when you're on that.
3: Yes. Well,
0: sparklers.
3: Wow. Also, it was fun, like on Saturday night before I almost got killed by the lightning.
5: Meteor?
3: There was a lightning. We had, I don't know.
0: It was loud.
3: In Roswell on Friday night, it sounded like 3 or 4 bombs went off near my house. This lightning must have been, was this the most severe lightning we've had this year? Had to be hitting towers and trees all over the place because it sounded like explosions.
4: Yesterday we just got home. We were lucky on the lake. We really didn't get any rain at all up north, but we could see the radar and it was raining all like through like Lawrenceville, Roswell, all around that area. And when we got home yesterday, it started pouring down rain and lightning hit the cell tower that's directly across from our house. And our entire house shook.
3: No, it's crazy.
4: Shook.
3: And then on Saturday, so that was Friday night, just as Lionel Messi was lining up to get the overtime started, and I was settling in outside, this is be fun, I had a beer, and then the lights went out for like 5 hours immediately, before he kicked. So then on Saturday night, at midnight or so, it started to storm again. And like I said, Jane and I were just like hanging out on Saturday night. We didn't do our stuff until Sunday. So I was ready to go to bed. I noticed it was storming outside, and I'd left my speakers underneath the deck, but out there. And I was like, oh, I'm going to bring them in before I go out. And at the exact nanosecond that I went to unplug the speaker, one of those crazy light, I mean, where the whole sky lights up and it's loud as hell. And I could feel it through the speaker. Like, I felt like kaboom.
23: Well, that makes sense, right? Because that it does vibrate in there, so.
3: Yeah, but I didn't know. I didn't know if it fried it, whatever, but it scared the hell out of me. I was like, I'm getting out of here.
23: You got a big piece of sheet metal to protect yourself from the rain.
3: Yes, I did. And I went up. I went up and
23: tree you could find.
3: That's right.
0: You held up a sword.
3: To me, my life is about defiance. You know, yes. Come and get me.
4: Weather. You show that weather who was boss.
3: Mother Nature.
23: Not my mother.
3: Tucked her tail between her legs.
23: Know it.
3: Simpered away. Alex Williams has better news on 85 South in Duluth.
11: Yes, sir. They finally got that crash all off to the right. 85 southbound between Highway 316 and Pleasant Hill Road. So the brake lights that have really been bunched up all the way back to Sugarloaf Parkway should start to improve. Also had the impact of the rain, 985 in both directions through Buford. I'm going to see if there's any new trouble on 985 south just below Friendship Road. 400 northbound, a few scattered delays out of Alpharetta into Cummings, starting right around McFarland Parkway up to Highway 20. Checking the ride on I-75 south of the city with the help of Sky Smith.
8: Oh, well, yeah, but looks like we've got some vacationing folks headed back into town. It's creating some heavy volume on I-75 north out of Locust Grove. And as you get past Jodica Road, everything's going to open back up again into the rest of the ride into the city. Now, for I-75 south, we're going to have some light volume between the 675 merge and the 675-75 merge in Jodica Road. Next report is in less than 10 minutes from the Trustdale.com Traffic Center. Triple Team Traffic, 95.5 WSB.
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3: Look at this. Trump, you got your airport, I think. I guess he's signed it.
6: Is it a good one? I don't know.
3: It's Palm Beach, President Donald J. Trump International Airport.
6: All right, well, if you look out your left side, you'll see Palm Beach. If you look out your right side, you'll also see Palm Beach. Make sure that you leave your trays up in the...
3: You're not the pilot. Crap. You're not the pilot.
6: Well, I want to be.
3: Yeah. No, you're in charge of the actual airport.
6: So I'm in charge of the airport?
3: Yeah.
6: You know, the parking in the front is... you can park there, but don't leave your car there unattended. And make sure that you don't leave your bag unattended. And, you know, you're going to...
3: Hey, it says... Has Delta Flight 422... Is that left yet?
6: Delta Flight 422 from... Palm Beach to New York City is boarding now. John Delaney, you are, they're waiting for you. They're waiting for you, John Delaney.
3: You didn't realize that the name comes a certain responsibility.
6: No, I had no clue. I mean, I thought, you know, they name it after you. Reagan didn't have to do that. He got it after he died.
3: Most people get it after they're gone. Yeah.
12: Hey, is it going to be the new hub for Qatar Airways?
6: All standbys have, what is that word?
12: They've cleared.
6: All the standbys have cleared. Sir, I know you're late. What?
3: He has a question for you.
12: Is the new hub for Qatar Airways?
6: Oh, you're going to get smart. Have you seen that plane? It's beautiful. Beautiful. Ma'am, I know that you're late. Now, quit getting angry. I know you're late. I know
3: I was stuck in... listen, this lady here, she's been stuck in TSA for 45 minutes.
13: Well, your plane delayed us because of weather.
6: Let me not go look at my God. I'm the president. I can't control my mother.
13: But your plane is on time. Maybe.
6: What if we could get you a hotel tonight?
13: I don't want a hotel. I want a flight. Home, which is what I paid for.
6: Well, I mean, you can go home tomorrow. I got a plane. You got a hotel.
13: I can't go home tomorrow. I have to be home tonight. No,
3: you didn't expect this.
6: JD, call the JD Vance Airport.
13: I don't care who JD is. I want somebody that's on the commercial.
6: Well, he's on his way. He's a little chubby.
13: You're not giving me anything.
6: He's the chubby guy with the beard. Look, here he comes. Out of here. Goodbye.
3: So, look, it's the response. You know, just put your name on an airport.
6: Well,
3: you're in charge of everything.
6: What if I buy it?
3: Well, yeah, you could buy it and have somebody else run it, perhaps.
6: Does the Hartsfield guy do this kind of stuff?
3: It's a bigger airport.
12: Yeah, it's a little different.
3: A bigger airport.
12: That's why they split it up. It's Jackson and Hartsfield.
6: Well, all right. I guess I got to do it.
3: So is it big enough for you? Does he fly out of Palm Springs?
4: Palm Beach?
3: Palm Beach.
4: I think so. I think that the main Trump plane flies out of there. It's super close to Mar-a-Lago.
3: I know, but so they got runways long enough
4: yeah,
3: for
4: yeah,
3: a plane?
4: Palm Beach is a big airport.
3: Okay. I don't know. I thought it was just a rich people place.
4: It is. It's also very elderly. I remember working at Delta.
30: What about Boca?
4: When I worked at Delta.
6: I like Boca.
30: Yeah, take me to Boca.
4: You would have some flights.
30: I've got a little place down in Boca.
6: Can we get a car there?
30: Hey, this flight takes me to Boca.
6: No, I mean from the airport to the Boca.
30: Oh, yeah.
6: Yeah.
4: You would have some flights going to that airport
6: huh?
4: that would have
30: hey,
4: 20 wheelchairs.
30: What's this kid on about?
4: 20.
6: Yeah,
3: wow,
6: no.
3: This guy remembers.
4: I remember. And they were super nice
3: these
4: people.
3: These are flashbacks for him.
4: Yes. And having to
30: Excuse
4: make sure
30: me,
4: that you...
30: sir.
6: Can you roll me out to the terminal?
30: I need special assistance.
4: Ma'am, sir, I'm gonna leave you guys right
30: here.
4: I've got
30: my colostomy bag.
4: I've got
30: it holds more than 3 ounces.
4: Ma'am.
30: Can I bring
6: you
30: it?
6: Hurry up, buddy, because when that thing gets dumped out, it gets dumped.
4: Sir, I have three other passengers in front of you that I need to load up by myself.
30: I'm going to Boca just the same
6: can
30: as they.
6: Can you wheel me out to the front so I can smoke, for God's sake?
4: Oh, you can't smoke in the airport, sir.
6: 6 hours.
30: Gonna,
6: I need a cigarette.
4: You're gonna need to wait right here. Don't worry, I'll be right
30: he
4: at the job.
30: Fought and died for this country.
6: That's right.
4: Thank you for your service.
3: He's alive.
6: 1983. I died for a half hour.
3: Okay.
6: I died for a half an hour.
30: I'm not talking to you, young man.
6: Yeah, listen. Quit getting lippy with a guy. We're almost out.
30: Yeah, but hey, we're delayed. You want to smoke? I need a colostomy helper here. I got to play some book.
3: Is that like hamburger helper? Alex Williams is checking the ride around 285.
11: We've definitely seen it worse, Eric. Right now, just watching some scattered brake lights out of Sandy Springs into Cobb, 285 westbound, leaving Georgia 400 toward I-75. Then southbound, really not going to run into any slow traffic until you're approaching Hollowell Parkway. You stay slow in those right lanes, as you would expect, getting down to I-20, exit number 10. Same story northbound, 285 northbound, a little bit crowded from Cascade Road as you pass Martin Luther King Jr. Drive. What are things looking like on 285 in DeKalb County, Sky Smith?
0: I-285 eastbound coming out of Dunwoody. We're going to see some light volume between Ashford, Dunwoody Road, and Peachtree Boulevard. And as you make your way on down I-285 south past I-85, it's going to be stop and go into Clarkston. And you're going to be jammed up between La Vista Road and the Stone Mountain Freeway. 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Triple Team Traffic 95.5 WSB.
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23: It is 6 o'clock. I'm Veronica Waters. The news this hour is brought to you by Mark Spain Real Estate. WSB's top local story, punished for fine print. Georgia homeowners who fell victim to a predatory real estate contract scheme now have a way to get their money back.
24: MV Realty has agreed to pay $1 million in restitution to Georgia homeowners who were tricked into signing contracts with the Florida-based company.
25: It's unconscionable what happened.
24: Sean Conroy.

0: WSB meteorologist Christina Edwards says we were going to reach the 90s today with some scattered showers and storms this afternoon. Tonight, temperatures drop into the low 70s. It's going to be humid with partly to mostly cloudy skies coming our way. We're going to get more clouds tomorrow. Just how long will it stay gray? Atlanta Radio's only five-day forecast is straight ahead. Stay with us. We've learned 11 lives were lost over the long holiday weekend on Georgia roads. The State Department of Public Safety confirming those final numbers tonight, tallying their special operations over the 4th of July weekend. State troopers logged more than 400 DUI arrests and worked 29 crashes where booze was involved. Almost 800 distracted drivers got ticketed as well. A fight, outside of Clayton County Zaxby's sends a pediatric nurse to prison.
1: The fight in 2021 was over chicken wings at the drive-thru. Clayton County District Attorney Tasha Mosley says Shelria Palmer wanted some. The teen worker said they didn't have any.
2: The workers came outside. The argument continued. She was still in her car. And so at that particular point in time, she decided she was going to run them over. And she did. She broke one's toe. One was able to get out of the way, and she broke the leg of the other.
1: A Palmer found guilty and sentenced to 20 years, three to serve.
2: You running people over some chicken wings.
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0: A child rapist will be spending the next few decades in prison after a quick conviction in Clayton County. From jury selection to the jury's verdict, less than 3 days after Octavius Ellis's victim endured 3 years of abuse as a young girl. Ellis convicted of molesting and raping her. She got up the courage to tell her mom someone they trusted was abusing her. The Clayton County DA's office says Instagram messages Ellis sent to the victim admitted his crime. Now he's been sentenced to serve 35 years in prison. DeKalb County District Attorney Sherry Boston is asking for a conflict prosecutor to be appointed after someone in her office was hit by celebratory gunfire over the 4th of July. DA Boston says she's met with employee Lakeisha Davis to offer her support as she recovers. Police believe this was, again, celebratory gunfire. Police have made 2 arrests in connection with the incident. The Kremlin says Russian President Putin and President Trump held a business-like 90-minute call over the weekend. It promised to talk again soon. Then, Russia attacks Ukraine with missiles and drones overnight. Brit Clinic reports everything hit its target, pointing to Ukraine's need for more U.S. interceptor missiles.
3: 3 large apartment blocks partially collapsed, some apparently taking direct missile hits with helicopters ferrying water from the river to tackle fires still burning in Kyiv. And for Kyiv's residents, you know, this was another terrifying night of explosions.
0: A massive attack coming before a NATO summit in Turkey this week, where Ukraine President Zelensky will likely request more of those Patriot interceptors. A Clayton County High School marching band is raising money now to accept a big rosy invitation.
4: The Jonesboro High School Band has been to the White House, Macy's Thanksgiving Day Parade, the Super Bowl. 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
0: It is 6:04, and the Von Hessler Doctrine continues in less than 2 minutes. Right now, we are starting off WSB Triple Team Traffic. 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
6: Cannot catch a break in Gwinnett County, Veronica. New travel advisory, Northern Gwinnett, 85 northbound, Gravel Springs Road, exit 118, crash in multiple left lanes. You're stacked up back before the Mall of Georgia, leaving the 985 split. Couple of options. You can use Highway 124. Or even consider using I-985 northbound as an alternate 985 southbound. That ride has been very slow out of Flowery Branch toward Buford. But better news, crash now on the right shoulder. All lanes open, 985 southbound, just south of Friendship Road, exit number 8. Checking the ride or for any improvement through downtown Atlanta, it's Sky Smith.
7: Oh, it's definitely starting to ease up on that connector southbound. Delays are going to have you backed up to the 17th Street Bridge and opening up just as you pass Georgia Tech. And for your connector northbound ride, it's improving as well. We're just seeing some delays between University Avenue, getting you on up to Freedom Parkway. The next report in less than 10 minutes from the Trustdale.com Traffic Center. Triple Team Traffic, 95.5 WSB.
0: 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Here's WSB meteorologist Christina Edwards.
8: Partly cloudy skies and staying warm this evening, dodging a few rain showers and thunderstorms that may be heavy at times, but the storms will come to an end around midnight. Lows tonight settling into the low 70s. Tomorrow, partly cloudy, rising to the upper 80s to low 90s, watching for a few more pop-up showers and thunderstorms through the afternoon. Sunshine on Wednesday with a high

0: around 93. Thursday and Friday, partly cloudy and isolated pop-up storm possible. Temperatures climbing into the mid-90s.
1: Right now, we're looking at 87 degrees in Dallas. It's 88 in Powder Springs and 89 in Midtown Atlanta at 6:06. 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Breaking news when it happens. I'm Veronica Waters, 95.5 WSB.
2: That is correct, Ronnie. Hour four of the Von Hessler Doctrine begins right now. I believe Greg Russ is joining us.
3: Hello, I have joined.
2: Through the magic
3: How
2: of...
3: are you?
2: Oh, look at that. He's even got a little visual trick for those who are watching. He's got some sort of...
3: Is that a Pez dispenser?
2: A Pez nutcracker.
3: A Pez dispenser.
2: Nutcracker.
3: Yeah.
4: Those were so
3: on
4: good.
3: My desk.
2: Were they good?
4: They were so good. I liked Pez.
2: Yeah. You know what else I liked? It was cheaper. Baby aspirin.
3: Yeah. They tasted exactly the same.
4: I guess I didn't have
3: those little soft chewables. There were a lot of vitamins when I was growing up that tasted like candy.
2: I never understood the whole idea of, you like candy? You're going to love it when it comes out of the sliced throat of your favorite cartoon character.
4: Mickey!
2: What have they done to you?
5: Did you have a friend who collected them? I think everybody has one friend who collected them.
2: I don't think I did.
6: I was that friend.
2: Oh, you were the friend that collected them? And how extensive?
3: Did that pay off?
2: Yeah. This is why
6: she just got thrown into a plastic bag and thrown away.
2: Oh, that's sad.
3: No Sotheby's.
2: That's like
3: auctions.
2: A real.
6: They weren't insured.
2: That's a real Toy Story moment, you know, when all of her Pez collectibles all get tossed into the trash. Speaking of, we were talking earlier about The Odyssey, which I guess is coming out next week, but
4: yes.
2: They're starting to do previews.
4: I'm seeing it on Monday next week.
2: Oh, are you one of the influencers that's seeing it?
4: I guess so.
6: Come ready with me while I go see it.
2: Yeah.
7: Hey guys,
2: eat some popcorn. You and the Capitol Hill interns.
4: Yeah.
3: So what are people saying?
7: My dad's coming home.
2: The first ones, I think, are a little bit. I'm beginning to worry because they're kind of being like. It seems like it's a good review, but they don't really say anything.
5: These are access media reviews.
2: Yeah. So what was it? What is this? Digital Spy.
5: Well, Digital Spy is the one that we found interesting. It says The Odyssey is staggering. Packed with intense and spectacular set pieces, often backed by a soul-rattling score.
2: Okay.
5: Builds to a final act that's as good as anything Nolan's done.
2: See, all of that is like, they're not saying, wow, this is fantastic. You know what I mean? It's like,
6: yeah,
3: I don't think they can.
6: Yeah.
2: Huh?
3: I think there's probably some restriction on the reviews right now where you can't go too deep into it.
2: So, you're just allowed to say, it's stuck to the screen.
5: It's dense but accessible.
6: It was a series of moving images.
5: No, but this one, dense but accessible, packed with career best work from a stacked cast.
2: Wait a minute, it was dense but accessible. So, in a little
5: like
2: bit of
5: my
2: a way,
5: ex-wife.
2: Is that a little bit of a shot at Tenet? Like unlike Tenet, you'll be able to understand this. I mean, his movies, it has to be dense, right? Even though it's almost 3 hours, it's like, you know, it's just 10 years of adventure of this guy trying to get back home.
5: Everything's talking about the set design, and then they get down to the action. Nothing about the acting or writing.
2: Now, maybe there is. I don't know. It seems like if you can say that, but you can't say it was good. They have an embargo. Don't tell people the movie's great.
5: Yes.
2: But I guess if you don't want them to say that it's not great, you have to embargo any kind of opinion? I don't know.
5: A critic says, Eric Davis is his name, Anne Hathaway is incredible, Matt Damon is excellent, Tom Holland continues to prove he can do just about anything, but Robert Pattinson absolutely stole the show from me.
4: Oh, wow.
2: But, I mean, it's still not talking about this was a great movie.
5: Right.
2: You get, like, individual. We've all seen bad movies that have good performances.
5: Right.
2: So I don't, I think that's a little bit worrying, I would think. Again, I have to point out to people, if you haven't seen the movie, you can't know that you don't like it. It seems to be, people have to be told that. You can't know that you don't like a movie if you haven't seen it. You could think to yourself, I would be surprised if I liked it. But, you know, this idea, I think there's a lot of people who are just like, well, I'm never going to see it. I hate that movie. But, why? Because it's based on a book, some version of it you didn't like? Maybe the fact that he based it on some feminist telling, maybe that'll make the movie terrible. You're not going to know it if you don't see it.
5: Wasn't there a version of The Odyssey out like 10 years ago?
2: Who?
5: Didn't somebody make The Odyssey recently?
2: I'm sure over time it has happened. Nothing on this scale. I would imagine.
4: Sometimes the greatest feeling is when you go into a movie or you go into a show with a low expectation.
2: Yeah,
4: like,
2: yeah.
4: And then it just exceeds. Sometimes you walk out, you're like, wow, you know what? I actually really enjoyed that.
2: I like to go into movies with no expectations.
4: Yeah. Yeah, that's hard because I mean, you're always being thrown information about it all the time. But I think like I'm going in with a relatively low expectation next week, and hopefully I'm surprised.
2: I saw a good movie over the July 4th thing, but it just happened to, I was like, oh, yeah, I've heard of this movie. It's a movie called Lucky. And it's got, I'm pretty sure it's Harry Dean Stanton's last role. And David Lynch is in it. And it's really a meditation on mortality. But I really enjoyed it. It's a slow burn, but it's a meditation. But it's Harry Dean Stanton, 90, I think he's 91 or something when he makes this. And it's like at the beginning, he's just getting ready. And like you see him without a shirt and everything. It's just, it's raw, man. It's just like, it's
3: raw.
2: How'd
3: you come across it?
2: It was on, I have the Criterion Channel. And I just happened to pop through that and I saw it and I was like, oh yeah, I've heard of this. But here's the interesting thing is it's Harry Dean Stanton, who David Lynch worked with a lot, is in it. David Lynch is in it. And it's directed by John Carroll Lynch. And I just assumed this was David Lynch's son because they're both in it. But it turns out that John Carroll Lynch is the husband of the Frances McDormand, is that how you say her name?
5: McDormand.
2: McDormand character in Fargo. The guy who paints the ducks.
5: Oh yeah, that guy.
2: He's like a great. He's a really good director. I was surprised the hell out of me. But I for those who like movies, I would recommend it. It's a really, really kind of a beautiful kind of weird movie on just mortality. This guy is Harry Dean Stanton's like 90, 91.
5: Is that when they were interviewing him and asking him about his legacy? He goes, it doesn't matter.
2: Well, that yes, after that, yeah, because he didn't. What do you want your legacy to be? Doesn't matter. This was in that same period of time because he died shortly after a year or something after that. So it's about this guy who is that old, and he's in this small town. It appears to, I can't remember. I think it appears to be like New Mexico or some area of Texas or something. And he's a loner. He's never been married, and he never. He's just not somebody who's ever really thought about mortality ever. And then one day he's staring at the blinking 12 o'clock on his coffee maker and he passes out and he falls down and he goes to the doctor. And then all of a sudden, out of nowhere, he starts to realize that he's really scared about it. And it's a really interesting sort of meditation on that. And so I would recommend it, but not if you're looking for car crashes. Let's just put it this way. I understand it's not for all audiences.
3: What movies I'm going to see? How many car crashes? Yeah. If it's less than seven, I'm not going.
4: Michael Bay or bust?
2: Yeah. If you're looking for action, this would be the absolute exact opposite of that. But kind of had almost a, without the violence, almost a kind of a No Country for Old Men kind of feel to it.
5: Yeah.
2: But, no violence, except that he did fall down.
5: Well, that was the one sort thing. Sort of a violent thing, but...
3: Well, I need a trigger warning for that now.
2: When people
3: fall. Because I fell once.
2: When
3: I see people fall, it reminds me of that time I fell.
4: The Waffle House guy, he needed the trigger warning.
2: Yeah, that's right. You just missed that story.
3: Well, that's his fault.
2: Yeah. The Waffle House guy. Well,
7: his fault.
2: It's just like ageism. You're saying it's his fault because he's 84.
5: Where you're going.
2: He's 84.
5: Okay, he gets distracted by something that's 20 feet away from him on his right.
7: Doesn't give you the right to sue somebody for a sign.
5: Well, I fell down, McDonald's. It's your fault.
2: We all have the right to sue as to whether or not. I don't want to cover this.
7: Jail for suing.
2: I don't want to cover this for very long. But those goofball white nationalists that showed up on the whatever.
7: Yeah.
2: This is the only thing I have to. This is my question about this. You've got the villages. What more do you want? Alex Williams says there's a crash on 85 North. Near the Mall of Georgia.
8: Yeah, it's been a rough afternoon on I-85 in Gwinnett County. Eric, this one is 85 northbound right at Gravel Springs Road, exit number 118. This crash has been blocking at least one left lane. I think they're picking up the light. Yeah, they're actually driving in all lanes now, so all lanes are going to reopen, but it's done a number to the right. 85 northbound is jammed, leaving the split with 985. Just hang in there if you're on 85 northbound. I think that ride is definitely about to start getting better. 75 northbound in Cobb County. It's just a tap of the brakes between between Kennesaw and Ackworth from Wade Green Road to Highway 92. What's it looking like on I-20 into DeKalb County, Sky Smith?
9: I-20 West, we've got some trouble past Panola Road, backing you up to Stonecrest now for your ride out to Lathonia. I-20 East, it's a little sluggish between Wesley Chapel Road and Panola Road. 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
2: Oh, yeah, I was just thinking, no Al Michaels calling any of the World Cup. Because Amazon doesn't have any.
20: Well, it is really boring.
2: Okay, so you're not missing it.
4: What the heck, man?
20: You go an hour and a half and it's a tie.
4: Not anymore, Al. Not in this round.
20: Well, yeah, now it's in knockout round, but who cares? Football's going to start in a month.
2: Okay.
3: We have Landon Donovan, which is... Ugh.
2: Are you going to...
20: Is that some tight... Paramount show?
3: He glues his hair on.
4: Oh, yeah, that hairpiece looks bad.
2: Whoa, I got it. Wait. Have I seen this?
4: I'll show you a picture real
2: quick. I'm sure I have. I mean, I don't know.
4: My buddies and I were texting about it last night.
3: God, well, he promotes it. It's not a secret. He doesn't pretend. He's on Instagram saying, hey, here's my hair system. It glues on for two months.
2: Hold on. Let me see this. What? He doesn't even...
4: Remember to hand me the phone back for Alex.
2: Wait a minute. He doesn't even cover his whole head.
3: No.
2: What is this?
20: Not like me, I'm all natural.
2: Yeah, I don't think you can call that a hairpiece. That seems more like a...
5: It's a system. That's Cy Sterling's hair club for men.
2: Oh, it's going to be a while?
5: Yeah, they glue it on.
4: Well, that's hideous.
2: That looks like he's doing it as a performance. Like a... That's
3: he's
2: not
3: paid.
4: So, like, the entire, like, back part of his head is exposed in some parts. Like,
2: so is the front.
4: Like, yeah, it looks terrible.
2: That's not a wig.
20: You should go bald gracefully like a lot of some of your favorite broad kids.
2: That's right. That's
20: the way I'm doing it, you're just going to be right there while I'm done.
2: Al Michaels, you're coming back for another year?
20: One more year on Amazon, and make sure you check out what stupid show Amazon's showing us.
2: Mr. Beast.
20: Yeah, Mr. Beast. He'll be on there doing some stupid-ass game show.
4: Year 40 of you calling NFL games there, Mr. Michaels. Congratulations.
20: I've been doing this one.
2: He was telling a story during one of the games, I think last year, because it must have come up about it was baseball or whatever. And he was telling the story about the he was doing, I think either in Cincinnati. Yeah, I think it was in Cincinnati. He was doing, he said, his first big job was in Cincinnati, and he was calling the Reds versus the A's in the 72 World Series. And I remember that because that was the first thing sporting event that I ever paid attention to because my dad had kicked around Cincinnati. He was a Reds fan. I was in third grade. I'm 62. I'm 62 years old. I was in third grade. Also, by the way, it was the beginning of my, you know, the heartbreak of my sporting because my dad was into the Reds. So I thought, well, they can't lose. I really got into it. The very first thing I ever got into in my life.
20: And they were a big red machine, but they couldn't hand out. Yeah. They couldn't hand out with Raleigh Fingers and Reggie Jackson.
2: Didn't they won a couple years later.
5: Well, they beat the Red Sox and the Yankees 75-76.
2: Yeah. I was like off baseball at that point.
4: See, that's wild. That's like your Joe Biden story. How old were you when Joe Biden got elected as
2: Same thing. Third grade.
4: Yeah.
2: Third grade. And at the time when Joe Biden was elected in 72, he was the youngest senator ever. He was actually 29 when he was elected, but he was able to be, he turned 30 before taking office. And I was in third grade.
4: That's wild. Absolutely wild.
2: Not to engage in ageism.
5: Well, my first memory of Al Michaels, of course, is 1980 Olympics, the Winter Olympics.
2: That's probably my first memory, too.
5: Yeah.
20: Do you believe in miracles?
2: Do you believe in miracles? No, he was a young man.
20: Do
2: at that
20: you
2: point.
20: Believe in miracles?
2: That sounded more like a Muppet. I don't know which one.
20: Because it's dangerously close to Kermit the Frog. Do you believe in miracles, Piggy?
4: Hey, yeah, Piggy's here.
2: Boy, I got to say
20: a myth.
2: I don't know how good this is for this Graham Plattner. This interview is going on for like 20 straight minutes.
5: Yeah.
2: On Jake Tapper. I don't know what she's saying, but she's accusing him. Well, I know what she's accusing him of because I can see it. But
5: he's going to drop out tomorrow.
2: You think so?
5: Yeah.
2: He said, well,
5: no, he won't.
2: He's categorically denying.
3: What does he have to do? Like, he's got nothing else. He's not already in the establishment. He doesn't have a future. If he drops out now, I think he'll stick it out.
2: Isn't he like a crab fisher or some kind of thing? I don't know what.
5: He's an oyster fish.
3: Do that.
5: Or lobster man.
2: Something. It doesn't.
5: They made something up for him to do.
2: Doesn't he fish for crabs or something? He's a crab.
5: He uses
2: fisherman.
5: A line and a worm. I'll catch a crab soon.
0: He's really bad at it.
2: Oh, I don't know. Innocent until proven guilty, I guess. I don't know, but I'm just saying, usually these interviews go on for like maybe 7 minutes.
21: That's right, innocent until proven guilty.
2: They're knocking out commercial breaks, I think, for this.
5: They are.
2: Yeah, so it might be quite devastating, I would imagine.
5: His allies have asked him to drop out.
2: Because of this story?
5: Yes, and there
2: like
5: are...
2: Like Ro Khanna and people
5: Ro
2: like Khanna that?
5: Ro Khanna has asked him. I have nothing yet from, what's-her-face from Maine. The senator from Maine.
4: Susan Collins.
2: Well, she
5: no, not, I'm sorry, not Maine. Massachusetts. The one who's always tired.
4: Oh, Elizabeth Warren?
5: Yeah.
2: So I would
3: imagine.
2: So what
3: happens if he drops out? Because he got the nomination, right?
5: They have time to put somebody else on the ballot if he does it quickly. If not, then they have no time.
3: Okay, I changed my stance then. They'll force him out.
5: Yeah.
2: Yeah, because they have time. You know, the thing is, I don't know, because I'm not listening to this right now as it's going on, so I don't know exactly what is being said.
4: Let's guess.
2: But no, I don't.
4: That's not fun.
2: I don't want to get off on a joke thing. And
4: sure,
2: then,
4: sure.
2: You know, then get home and realize the things that she said. I'm not privy to it. You know, even before this, I think this idea that people think Susan Collins was just going to be a pushover. You know, she has won like how many of these elections?
4: Yeah.
2: You know, and I know that she has that reputation amongst Republicans of being wishy-washy, but obviously to keep getting elected. She's not so wishy-washy behind the scenes. And I this guy seemed like he might have a lot of skeletons that could be... And she wasn't dumb. She wasn't going to make a big deal about that during the primary
5: right.
2: situation or anything like that. I just think it's kind of... the way people thought she was going to be such a pushover. I never saw that. Now, again, I don't know the gravity of what's being said in this interview, and I don't know the validity of it. Alex Williams says I-20 West is slow through Lithonia.
8: Yeah, all due to some trouble we've been trying to find on the Jam Cam. We definitely know it's there, just trying to see what lane's blocked here, Eric. I-20 westbound, just west of Panola Road, exit 71, stacking you up from the mall at Stonecrest. I-20 westbound, you're looking just fine, leaving 285 out to Lithia Springs. Eastbound, a tap of the brake as you make your way past the theme park and Riverside Parkway. What's the story on 85 near the Mall of Georgia, Sky Smith?
9: I-85 northbound, that crash that we talked about earlier, the Gravel Springs Road over there, that is all gone. All lanes are back open, but we are seeing some residual delays back to Highway 317. 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Triple Team Traffic, 95.5 WSB.
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23: 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Sweet James' client riding his motorcycle on the freeway. Car crossed into his lane, knocked him off his bike. His accident left him with fractures and spinal injuries, needing multiple surgeries. 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
28: It's 6:30. I'm Veronica Waters. WSB's top local story this half hour. His Instagram DMs helped seal the deal as a Clayton County jury returns a quick verdict against a 41-year-old man accused of raping and molesting a minor.
29: The child was groomed over a three-year period until she told her mother what a family acquaintance was doing to her. DA Tasha Mosley says children understand stranger danger, but this crime is different.
30: How do you teach children to watch out for that person that they know?
29: And it didn't take long for the jury to return a guilty verdict. act after seeing Octavius Ellis's explicit messages to the child.
30: And a jury convicted him. I think deliberations was less than an hour.
29: Ellis will spend 35 years in prison. Lisa Nicholas, 95.5 WSB.
6: Early voting is underway today ahead of the July 28th special election for Metro Atlanta's 13th congressional district. The winner will fill the remainder of late Congressman David Scott's term, which runs through the end of this year. Now, November's general election is going to find the winner for the next full term, which begins next year. Democrats are starting to distance themselves from Maine Senate candidate Graham Plattner after a report by Politico. In it, a woman who dated Plattner accuses him of forcing her to have sex with him nearly 5 years ago. Plattner takes to social media to deny it.
7: Regardless of the inaccuracy of the reporting, but mindful of the political reality it will inflict, we are taking the time to reflect on the best path forward.
6: Congressman Ro Khanna of California and Senator Ruben Gallego of Arizona are withdrawing their endorsements, with Khanna saying Plattner should drop out of the race. A Metro Atlanta man has recovered after drowning on Lake Allatoona over the holiday weekend.
10: Investigators say 28-year-old Fidel Ojwang of Lilburn went off the back of a ski boat on Sunday afternoon near Glade Marina on Lake Allatoona and never resurfaced. With the help of sonar, Department of Natural Resources game wardens located his body in 60 feet of water after midnight Monday morning. They then used a remote-operated vessel to recover Ojwang's body, which has now been transferred to the Bartow County coroner. DNR says three other people drowned on Georgia's waterways over the holiday weekend. Jonathan O'Brien, 95.5 WSB.
6: Some Georgia homeowners who lost money after falling victim to an aggressive real estate contract scheme are now eligible for restitution. Sean Conroy with the Georgia Attorney General's Office says homeowners who paid MV Realty's early termination fee are able to get their share of a $1 million judgment.
11: The marketing was targeting, in many cases, older adults. The terms of the agreement were not fully disclosed to the signers, and so that's where the deception was involved.
6: 40 years in the fine print for that fee. Some 3,300 Georgia homeowners signed contracts with that Florida-based company. And as part of this judgment, MV Realty is banned from doing business in Georgia. By the way, those who were involved in having their money taken do not have to file any paperwork today to get that money back. It will be coming to them automatically. The suspect in the killing of right-wing podcaster Charlie Kirk is in court for a five-day preliminary hearing today. Prosecutors are hoping to show a judge there is enough evidence to take this case against Tyler Robinson to trial and for them to seek the death penalty. President Trump admits he asked FIFA's president to review that red card against top U.S. soccer player Flo Balogun. And while insisting he didn't demand the one-game suspension for the star striker be lifted, the fact that it was now lets Balogun play in tonight's World Cup match against Belgium.
12: If they wouldn't allow, you know, a top player, maybe the best, maybe among the best players on the team to play, I think it would have had a big stain.
6: Yeah, and so now it is do or die for the Stars and Stripes, who are looking to advance to the World Cup's quarterfinals for the first time since 2002. That boil water advisory for Henry County appears to remain active this hour. It involves all areas generally east of I-75 and generally south of Turner Church, Honey Creek, and Snapping Shoals Roads. Now, this excludes McDonough and all but a handful of neighborhoods in Locust Grove. The Water Authority says there were some operational issues, water pressure dropped too low, and that could lead to a health hazard. They've been doing testing. In the meantime, they're saying folks should boil water if it's needed for food, drinks, or toothbrushing. Bring it to a rolling boil for at least 1 minute before using it. And that is going to remain in effect until further notice. It is 6:34, and I'm giving you notice right now that it's time for live team coverage of traffic and weather. Our triple team traffic kicks off with Alex Williams.
8: You know we got you covered, Veronica. We are watching the brake lights still inbound on the East Freeway, 20 westbound, slowing right around Stonecrest, Evans Mill, Lithonia Industrial Boulevard, over to the trouble that's been blocking at least one lane between Panola Road and Wesley Chapel. Eastbound ride is getting a little bit better. 85 south up in Gwinnett County. Going to check to see if there's any more trouble here. 85 south below Highway 317. Might just be that sunshine slowing you down as you leave I-985. Any improvements through downtown Atlanta, Skysmith?
9: Oh, definitely. Connector southbound, we just have a little bit of delay between 17th Street Bridge and Georgia Tech. And for your connector northbound ride, we're looking at a little bit of stop-and-go action happening between University Avenue and Georgia Tech. Next report in less than 10 minutes from the Trustdale.com Traffic Center, Triple Team Traffic, 95.5 WSB.
28: And now, Atlanta Radio's only five-day forecast is coming your way. Here's WSB meteorologist Christina Edwards.
13: Partly cloudy skies and staying warm this evening, dodging a few rain showers and thunderstorms that may be heavy at times, but the storms will come to an end around midnight. Lows tonight settling into the low 70s. Tomorrow, partly cloudy, rising to the upper 80s to low 90s, watching for a few more pop-up showers and thunderstorms through the afternoon. Sunshine on Wednesday with a high around 93. Thursday and Friday, partly cloudy, an isolated pop-up storm possible, temperatures climbing into the mid-90s.
28: Right now, we are looking at 87 degrees in the city of South Fulton. It's 88 in Smyrna and 89 in Midtown Atlanta at 636. 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I'm Veronica Waters, 95.5 WSB.
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2: Greg Russ, knowing that you'd be joining us, as you always do.
3: Yeah, and some a couple surprise, some special preparation.
2: Well, no, nothing that's like delightful or anything. I just picked a couple of stories that.
3: No, I like to be delighted.
2: Yeah, we all do. We all do. We all. That's it's everyone enjoys something that's just delightful.
5: Good delightening.
2: Is there anybody out there who's like, oh, not another delightful thing?
5: I'm tired of being delighted.
2: It's just, it says here from Wired.
3: Says, uh-huh. They're still around.
5: Yeah, still around.
2: Why does that surprise you?
3: I don't know.
2: I mean, they're not like they're an online magazine for the most part.
3: Well, it's my thing now, anytime you bring it up. But it does surprise me to an extent. I used to do a lot of work with Wired, video work, but it just surprised me. I don't hear anything about them, but you're finding the articles left and right.
2: Or do the articles find me? Oh. The way that algorithms are. Turns out, it says, good news. Turns out the Earth will never be swallowed by the sun. Doesn't that make...
5: Yeah.
3: Don't poop on my parade.
2: Come on. We're going to get that stress.
5: The sun should relax a little.
2: Get that stress. We were all stressed out that in 5 billion years...
5: You were worried about it.
2: I was worried.
3: I think it's better because to me, the idea of just a... cold, dark planet once the sun collapses on itself.
2: Yeah.
3: Existing forever.
2: Just being like a white star that's right. It's just going to end up going back into like a white star that just sits there forever.
4: Guys, we have time. We have time to figure this out. We have 5 billion years to figure out what our next move is going to be, whether we move the whole planet or if we go to another planet.
2: Don't have to move now because it's not going to swallow.
4: That's right.
2: So we're
3: it'll
2: good.
3: It'll still boil us.
2: Well, listen, what's going to happen to the oceans? It's not going to be us. We're going to be long gone. I mean, we're going to be...
3: Our bones won't be years either.
2: We will have lived, 50,000 lives before. Yeah. Although, they say that. The reason that we get this idea that that the sun is halfway through its life, about 4.5 billion years on what should be like a 10 billion year lifespan, is because we have studied other suns that are typical of that sun. It's much like our own sun. Well, how do we know ours isn't a little bit different?
3: It's true.
2: You wake up tomorrow, kaboom.
3: The equivalent of a sun aneurysm.
2: Yeah.
3: Something just explodes.
5: Sunurism.
2: Yeah. What if it has a sunurism? And it's really one of those kind of weird things. You know, it's like either it'll be 5 billion years from now or tomorrow.
3: So how do they know it's not going
2: to happen soon? It's because they have so much. They have so much fuel. That's how much fuel is left. Yeah. In, right. So they figure that's how long it's
4: going to
2: go.
4: They also expect Earth's orbit's going to expand outward too. Instead of right. like they thought that the orbital paths for each of the planets,
2: sun was supposed to expand and get the Earth
4: in the orbit that we're in now. On that scale, would have stayed the same, but now they're saying that our orbit will push
2: out.
4: Yeah, it'll be further. Yeah.
3: So that's how they know. That's how they can confidently state that the sun won't be, or the Earth won't be engulfed.
2: I don't think they're saying 100%. They're saying it
4: does say
2: 90.
4: Mercury and Venus definitely engulfed. Oh, yeah, if you like them, they're gone.
0: I mean, nobody really likes Venus.
3: No, nobody likes Mercury either. No one thinks of it.
0: Mercury.
2: I drink it.
4: Mars likely survives, but scorched is what it says here.
5: It's already scorched.
2: Well, not from the sun.
4: Wow,
2: from the lack
5: something
2: of an atmosphere.
5: Happened to it.
2: Lost its atmosphere.
4: Other planets
2: it got scorched. I guess you're right.
0: Ouchie.
4: Like Jupiter, Saturn. Says some moons could temporarily have liquid water oceans when this happens.
2: Yeah. Well, here's the deal.
0: Maybe life.
2: Yeah. Here's the deal. We will not. This is. We're talking about 4 or 5 billion. The stress.
5: I hope
2: is not,
5: I live to see it.
2: Stress is not lifted off.
3: I
2: of
3: won't
2: me.
3: Go to the beach on Titan. I say hate the beach no matter what moon it's on.
5: That's right. I agree with Greg.
2: By the way, did you say that we had a extra pair of tickets to Ariana Grande? Is that tonight or something?
4: Yeah. There was a big.
2: We have a pair of tickets. Yeah.
4: There was a big raffle going on here at the station to get the last pair of tickets.
2: And I forgot to get involved in that raffle.
4: I was wondering why Tim was smiling so much today. He probably got this.
5: I got him.
2: Yeah.
5: Just me.
3: The show tonight? No one's going to that. You got the game tonight.
2: Oh, yeah.
5: I'm going to watch the game on my phone.
4: Ariana's excited.
0: Get family tickets.
2: Okay, so you got to be careful because there have been a few. We've had some storms. And I don't want you to be.
0: It's so windy.
2: It does seem like I could just carry you away.
3: Snap her in half.
2: Is it tonight?
4: Yeah, it's tonight.
0: Those are my bones.
2: It's going to be a
4: State Farm Arena tonight.
2: Yeah, well, nobody's using the Atlanta. They're not going to put up the Ariana Grande stage and then put the soccer pitch back down. So I think that's taken. The Benz is taken until this is. When's the last match? In Atlanta.
4: The last match, I think, is next week. Okay. I got to double check because we have one tomorrow. We've got Egypt and Argentina that are playing tomorrow at noon. And I believe
30: Messi's
4: we have one.
30: Town.
4: Yeah, Messi's in town. He's actually been practicing at KSU.
0: My God.
4: At KSU.
3: I'm going to find his hotel and make a lot of noise and shoot a fireworks all night.
4: Like the Mexicans were doing.
5: Well, I'm
2: we love you, Messi. Oh, yes, we do.
5: Are we all rooting for Belgium tonight because of what Trump did? Because I am. I'm rooting for the rule of
4: People
5: law.
4: People are screaming at me on my Threads account. I've never had this much action on my Threads account.
2: Well, again, because... Just
4: Threads.
2: I didn't even know you had a Threads account.
5: I'm an AI model.
4: I literally...
5: Would you like me to follow you on Threads?
4: It's an AI crap. All of my posts that I post on Instagram bleed through to Facebook and Threads, and I'm like,
2: yeah,
4: my Threads account is exploding.
2: I think that you know, I'm glad you're going viral, whatever, but I think you're the issue isn't that we're all glad that our best players are playing. Nobody, and almost everybody agrees that he shouldn't have gotten the red card. The only issue is, should the president of one of the host countries get involved? That's the only question. The question isn't whether or not he deserved the red card. It's not even in play. It was the question. Oh, and the question isn't that FIFA hasn't moderated these things in the past. The only question, and I'm going to say this and you're going to say, yeah, but he didn't deserve the red card. The only question that matters is it proper for the president of what the main host country to get involved? And you know that they had to be thinking in the back of their mind, if we say no, it's going to be a Truth Social posting thing. We're all going to be the enemy. He already named the ref and said he's not a good person and he's got a bad background and all of this kind of stuff. And so very much so, FIFA could have gone, you know what the easier thing to do is? Just give him what he wants. But
3: couldn't they just lie, pretend to be transparent? Oh, you know, because the ref didn't call it on the field and VAR called it,
2: right.
3: Technically the ref wasn't supposed to watch it in slow motion, and he did. So right. They could have spun it in a way.
4: That's the main issue right there.
2: But they didn't spin it that way. That's the point. The point is not the only issue, Jared, is whether it's proper for the host country's president to insert him. That's the only question.
4: May I respond?
2: Only if you talk about that. You can't bring up anything else. Because that's the only question.
4: There have been other countries and their leaders that have gotten involved in the past before.
2: You think?
4: Keir Starmer definitely got involved. There were talks to try to move, last night's game between Mexico and England to an earlier time.
2: Right.
4: Keir Starmer, when he was prime minister, fought against that. And he said, hey, I would much rather have the game at night.
2: Okay.
4: So that way my players don't get overheated.
2: But what happened there was it ended up going as scheduled.
1: And he didn't disparage anyone, did he?
2: I believe
4: the Mexican team wanted to move it earlier, and also FIFA was making the argument that it would have been better for the time change
2: for the English fans
4: to be able to watch it.
2: So in reality, FIFA...
4: But Keir Starmer didn't say something.
2: See, I think that you're wrong. I think in reality, FIFA thought it would be better if Mexico wanted to do it earlier, and English fans can be watching it, you know, like 8 o'clock at night as opposed to 2 o'clock in the morning. Maybe it'll work for everybody. And then Keir Starmer says, well, we'd rather you just keep it where it is. To me, that's a little bit different than saying everybody in the World Cup. Listen, I'm glad that he's there.
19: Me too.
2: I'm glad that we have our best players. I'm just saying that's not what the argument's about. And the argument isn't about whether or not he deserved the red card. Almost everybody says that he didn't. This is not what the argument's about. And again, I'm glad that tonight I can watch our best players play. The only question is it proper? And knowing Trump has this thing where you know he's going to call you names if you don't go along. We got a break, but that's the only question.
4: I just think that there have been other countries that their leaders have gotten involved when situations like this
2: Must keep
4: before.
2: Their mouths shut.
4: Trump's the most popular person in the world, whether we like it or not. He's going to no matter what he says, it's going to make news.
2: He's
4: no
2: the
4: matter
2: one
4: what.
2: Who said it.
4: And that's why there's
2: you're
4: news
2: right,
4: here.
2: If you're right, other presidents may have done it, but they kept their mouths shut the next day. FIFA to come up with some cover story. He didn't allow
4: it. I would rather, in any circumstance, and I think that going forward, FIFA should, in all these circumstances, for any country, if there is a red card that is given based off video review for whoever the country is, they should apply this logic to it. This is a smart move for FIFA.
2: If the president cares, you'll...
4: No, it's just looking back at the play and
2: again,
4: making sure
2: see what
4: red
2: you've
4: card.
2: Done here? You've got us back at the red card. And it's not about the red card. It has nothing to do with the red card. Alex Williams says there's a crash on 85 South in Suwannee.
8: 85 should be getting a red card for all the crashes they've had this afternoon, Eric. This one is another one inbound, 85 southbound, below Highway 317, exit 111. It is knocking out that right lane and stacking up the ride as you leave 985. Looks like we've had some traffic light issues along Gravel Springs Road, where we had earlier trouble on 85 north, just west of the interstate, jamming up that ride, so be mindful of that. 85 northbound, just a few brake lights left over, added to Cabot and Gwinnett, scattered about from 285 up toward Indian Trail Road. What's the story on I-75? South of the city, Sky Smith.
1: Well, it looks like we've got some folks headed back in town from the holiday weekend. It's creating a little bit of stop-and-go action on I-75 north out of Locust Grove. Now, as you get past Highway 81, the rest of your ride into the city is going to be good and clear. 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Triple Team Traffic, 95.5 WSB.
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2: He did Trump describe. Well, Trump, he describes things like, "Well, it's a card. It's a card, red.
29: It's red, much like you know, much like a traffic light. Well, it's usually yellow, and then it's red. The red light, which is a light that's red, and there's a yellow one in the middle that's a yellow light, and a green one that's called the green light. And yes, the green light
2: you go, right?
29: Means go, and the red light means stop. And unless you live in Atlanta, then you just go there either way."
2: He says he didn't even know what a red card was,
29: but it was horrible. I didn't know what it was.
2: But this was definitely not that thing that you don't know what it is.
4: You watched a lot of sports, is what you said.
29: Right,
4: you watched a lot of sports.
29: Like in football, if you throw the red flag, that means You got to look at it. You know, they got to.
2: Yeah. And it's in a NASCAR, really. You got to stop the whole race, right? You can't even, You can't even work in the,
29: I don't
2: on the
29: know
2: car.
29: That. I mean, that's for hillbillies. Yeah. I don't watch that. I like fighting. There's no red flags in the fights.
2: Yeah. I don't know what a red card is, but he definitely did deserve that red card.
29: No, he sure didn't. I mean, he's one hell of an anchor, baby.
4: Oh, God.
2: Well, he said it is true.
4: Yeah, yeah.
2: I guess his.
4: I think his parents are from England.
2: Yeah, well, they were here. Well, one of them's English. They were here, and his mother was too pregnant to fly back home.
0: Right, yeah, TSA wouldn't let her.
2: So he was born here. All right,
4: go Team USA. Come on, let's go.
2: However, we got there. Go Team USA. I'll make myself a gin and tonic. Maybe a little gummy.
4: Yeah.
2: And root on.
4: No Belgian waffles, no Belgian chocolate.
2: No, I'm not like you. I don't have to. Yeah, yeah, yeah. Just win the game. I don't have to hate the other team. It's all right.
4: Just for tonight.
2: I love them waffles. Pretty good, huh?
29: Well, you know, it's easier way to get into France if you're German.
2: All right, Greg. Thank you for being here with us today.
0: You are welcome.
2: And the rest of you. And the audience. To everyone. That music's telling us two things. Shut the hell up. Get the hell out. You know us. We do what we're told. Shelley Winter is up next. She's got a great radio show for you, as usual. We're going to come back tomorrow. Do this all over again. Start at 3 p.m. You're all invited to join us. But until then, continue on your journey. Don't piss off the genie.
8: 656, Trustdale.com Traffic Center. About to clear this crash out of the right lane in Suwannee. 85 southbound below Highway 317. And now yet another one, 85 north in Northern Gwinnett. Gravel Springs Road, exit 118. That crashes in a couple of left lanes. 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Alex Williams, Triple Team Traffic, 95.5 WSB.
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8: It is 7 o'clock. Good evening. I'm Keith Cromwell. Our top story, DeKalb County CEO issuing a statement tonight after a longtime county employee was hit by what is believed to be celebratory gunfire. Lakeisha Davis is recovering tonight. She was at her home when she was hit by those stray bullets. Police have made two arrests in the case. Now, in a statement, CEO Lorraine Cochran-Johnson says every bullet fired into the air has the potential to forever change a life. She's urging everyone to celebrate responsibly. Across the country, as we celebrated the 4th, there were several fireworks accidents, including a deadly explosion in California. Here's Allison Kosick.
18: In Southern California, a car catching fire after fireworks exploded outside this home in Chino, killing a woman and injuring three others. In Provo, Utah, fireworks

0: Just Christina Edwards has Atlanta's most accurate and dependable forecast coming up. Well, we're still seeing delays tonight at Hartsfield-Jackson as folks head home from the holiday weekend. After a mess yesterday because of storms, Atlanta's airport showing about 500 delayed flights right now. Nearly 50 flights had to have been canceled. Now, there's also seeing big delays if you have someone coming in from New York or D.C. or even Boston because of some weather up there. Well, word tonight, a Metro Atlanta man has been recovered after drowning on Lake Allatoona over the holiday weekend.
1: Investigators say 28-year-old Fidel Ojuang of Lilburn went off the back of a ski boat on Sunday afternoon near Glade Marina on Lake Allatoona and never resurfaced. With the help of sonar, Department of Natural Resources game wardens located his body in 60 feet of water after midnight Monday morning. They then used a remote-operated vessel to recover Ojuang's body, which has now been transferred to the Bartow County Coroner. DNR says three other people drowned on Georgia's waterways over the holiday weekend. Jonathan O'Brien, 95.5 WSB.
0: A boil water advisory to tell you about if you live in parts of Henry County. Now, this follows an operations issue at a water treatment facility. Now, the boil water notice affects folks that live south of Turner Church Road, on Honey Creek Road, Snapping Shoals Road. These are all areas that are generally east of I-75. The county is conducting the required water quality test right now before that advisory can be lifted. We will keep you posted. Well, meanwhile, Microsoft announcing layoffs tonight, and it's all thanks to video games and its Xbox system. Correspondent Brian Clark has more.
2: Microsoft is cutting 4,800 jobs amid slumping financial performance. The company says that while jobs are not being replaced by AI, AI is changing the way the work gets done. Hit hard, Microsoft's Xbox. It's cutting 1,600 jobs today, 3,200 through the fiscal year. Xbox CEO Asha Sharma says the business is not healthy and that the company is going to restructure.
0: It is now 7:03. Let's get you an update now on traffic and weather. Let's first head to the 24-hour traffic center. Skye Smith, how's the roads looking on our Monday night?
3: Well, let me tell you, the connector northbound is a little sluggish between University Avenue and Georgia Tech. And for your connector southbound ride, it's going to be stop and go between 17th Street Bridge and Georgia Tech. 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
4: I'm WSB meteorologist Christina Upwards. Partly cloudy skies for this evening, dodging some off and on rain showers and thunderstorms for tonight. Then temperatures will settle down to the low 70s for tomorrow morning. Tomorrow afternoon, partly cloudy, hot and humid with highs in the upper 80s to low 90s. Few pop-up storms possible through the afternoon. Trending a little drier for Wednesday and trending a little hotter as well with highs in the low to mid 90s.
0: We have 89 degrees still right now in Smyrna, 86 in Stone Mountain, 89 here in Midtown Atlanta. 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I'm Keith Cromwell, 95.5 WSB.
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7: Everybody, happy Monday, my friends. Happy Monday to all of you. I forgot to check our thing here. Happy Monday to all of you, my friends. Welcome back after a long weekend of holiday cheer. We had a wonderful weekend. I'm going to get more into my weekend and your weekend. July 4th, Saturday in D.C., we're going to talk about that. But I really have to start here. What happens when hundreds of masked white nationalists march in Washington on the 4th of July? What happens? Well, according to all the news reports, absolutely nothing. Nothing happens. This is D.C. I've been to D.C. many times. I've been to the places, the areas in which they marched. They got on the metro and nothing happened. They got off the metro, nothing happened. They marched down the street, nothing happened. I'm sure a bunch of Ethiopian and African American and Hispanic and Asians and liberal whites saw them and nothing happened. No one batted an eye. Oh, look at the crazy masked white nationalists marching, yelling "Reclaim America." Woohoo, how are you? And they went on with their day. No, nothing happened. Nobody cared. Until, of course,

on social media. Until, of course, it has to be covered by CNN for 3 days straight as the worst thing ever. Hundreds of white nationalists march in D.C. on July 4th. And then an image appears from Reuters magazine of an African-American woman sitting in on a train car with all of them standing up and a couple sitting in front of her. And guess what happened? Nothing. Guess what happened? Nothing. Did anybody put her hand on her? No. Did anybody say anything to her? No. Did anybody push her around? No. Nothing happened. But yet this image is supposed to express what it feels like to be in America. Really? That's what it feels like to be in America? Just to be sitting on a train? Nothing happened. But yet everyone's up in the uproar. I had someone ask me on Facebook, ask me of all people on Facebook, what do you think, Shelley Winter? What are your thoughts? What are my thoughts? Nothing happened. Listen, I just spent the weekend putting together the most diverse beach party up at Ackworth Beach. I'm going to talk about it in the next segment. White people, black people, old people, Republicans, Democrats, Asians, all hanging out, having a good time. We had fun. That's America. This is not America. That what happened was not America. That's a hundreds of white nationalists got on a metro and rode the train to the starting point of their march, or after their march, they're riding the train back to wherever they go to when they're done marching. Nothing happened. I don't care about hundreds of white nationalists marching in D.C. on July 4th, because it's not an indication of the vast number of white people in this country. They may be proud to be white. I have no problems with that. I'm proud to be black. I'm proud to be of Jamaican heritage. I'm proud to be from New York. I'm proud to be now living in Atlanta. I'm proud to be a man. I'm proud to be a handsome man. I'm proud of a lot of things. I'm not afraid, nor do I care about people who are proud of their heritage and their background. Now, it's when your pride in your heritage or background makes you hate others that are not like you, that's where I have a problem. But that's totally different. That's these guys. These guys are proud of themselves for being white, but they think everyone else is bad who's not white. That's where I have a problem. But when they marched, nothing happened. As it should. We live in America. You're allowed to say and march and do whatever you want. And there are people who are allowed to be outraged at you marching as much as there are people who are outraged at the pro-Palestinians who march and yell river for the sea and all that. They're outraged too. Oh yeah, everybody's outraged. But nothing happened this past weekend. And let me say to both sides, okay, let me say this clearly, very clearly to both sides. If you believe hundreds of white nationalists represent the entirety of the white population in America, you're racist. If you believe a criminal who kills somebody and is black represents the millions of black people in this country, you're racist as well. Neither one of you get to choose who, oh, look at them again. Then do I get to stand over here and say, oh, look at hundreds of white nationalists again? No. It's a handful of people compared to the whole. Just like on the other side, it's a handful of people compared to the whole. Well, Shelley, you know, 20% of all crime is done by black people. They only represent 13%. That means 80% of black people aren't committing crime, stupid. Ah, but we won't go there. Hundreds of white nationalists march in D.C. That means millions and millions and millions of white people were not marching. Nor can they be called white nationalists. But if we saw the world like that as opposed to seeing the world as some crazed, oh, look at this, I gotta be upset. Meanwhile, the conservatives on social media are pulling out this woman's record. Her record. Oh, look at her. Why she? She was on a train with her pants down, and she did this, and she doo-dooed on a train. She's not perfect. And I'm like, is that your, that's your whataboutism? Really? Calling out her record? I care less about her record, too. She's on a train. If her record doesn't include murder, what do I care? But that's the comeback for the conservatives. And I'm thinking to myself, you know what's really funny about your comeback, conservatives? Picking on a girl who was just simply sitting on a train amongst white nationalists who were not bothering her? She not bothering them? You know what the problem is with this entire country?
in this one small statement that I'm getting ready to make, because I'm beginning to hate every single last one of you social media influencers who make money on just driving a wedge in between everyone. I really am beginning to hate every single one of you. This quick, Kristen Aguayo, whatever her news page, talks about the entirety of the record of this girl. I'm like, what does that matter? Nothing happened. Why are you going after this girl that no one knows? Because Reuters took a picture of her. Why is her record every place? The men didn't bother her. She didn't bother the men. Why are you picking on her? Because the media is making her out to be some kind of savior or sympathetic figure. She is a sympathetic figure. She's sitting on a train by herself. Doesn't matter about her record. But here's the funny part, my friends. The same people talking about her record, and I had a couple people come on my page and post about her record. Let me say something to all of you. You know why I don't know the records of all the men on a train with her? Because they're wearing masks. I can't find out who they are. So while you defend them, they're not really racist. You don't know that they're racist. You don't know. They're just proud to be white. Yeah, but I don't know who they are. So I don't get to pick apart their life. I don't get to find them and find out who they are and where they work so I can go after them. But you can pick on this lone girl who's clearly homeless or in a situation that's bad. So you're going to pull her life apart? You're going to throw her all over the place just to defend your side? But I don't know who they are. Why? Because they have masks on. Full face mask. In 100-degree Washington, D.C. weather, they had to shut down the state fair because it was too hot. They literally had to shut it down. Hey, it's too hot. Please go into safety, get some water, come back when it cools down. These guys are walking around in full face mask. Full face. I can't pick apart their lives. Oh, but the conservatives think it's quite okay to find out who this girl is, and let's find out her record. It's a disgusting country that I'm living in right now. And it's all driven by clicks and views and how much money I can make on social media. It doesn't matter who I destroy. Let me just make some cheese. Hundreds of white nationalists marched in D.C. And guess what? Nothing happened. A young girl was on a train alone with hundreds of white nationalists, and guess what? Nothing happened. Well, except she got her life turned upside down because everyone had to find out who she was. But we couldn't find out who they were. Why? Because they had masks on. Bunch of you-know-whats. This country's beginning to become a chore to live in. I love this country, don't get me wrong. I love it. I'm getting ready to tell you why I love it. I'm getting ready to tell you why next, why I love this country. No matter how hard many of you on social media, on Twitter, or Facebook, and TikTok, no matter on YouTube, no matter how much you all try and divide us on both sides, liberals and Democrats, or Democrats and conservatives, no matter how hard you try and divide us, I still love this country, and I'll tell you next why. The Shelley Winter Show. We'll be right back.

0: It's 718 in the Trustdale.com Traffic Center. I've got a couple of incidents happening in Gwinnett on I-85 southbound, just past McGinney Ferry Road. We've got a right lane that's blocked there. We've got emergency vehicles on the site clearing this crash out, and on I-85 North, there's also a crash at Gravel Springs Road, blocking the HOV lane and a far left lane, so make sure you stay to the right to get around this. 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With just one pill, Aleve provides up to 12 hours of pain relief, so you can put the pain in the rear view. Use as directed. I'm Sky Smith, Triple Team Traffic, 95.5 WSB.
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local, topical, and relevant. Keep it locked right here. We know the World Cup game is tonight, so keep it locked here. I'll keep you up to date. I want to, so if you're just joining us, I just started the show off talking about hundreds of masked white nationalists marched in D.C. Nothing happened, right? Famous picture going around. Nothing happened. Woman wasn't threatened. Woman wasn't yelled at. Woman wasn't in any way, shape, or form physically attacked. So nothing happened, right? Yet everybody's all bent out of shape about it. But what's interesting to me is that no, I didn't see this level of bent out of shape from my leftist friends when a grandmother was killed on MARTA. I didn't see it. Maybe you did. I didn't. I didn't see it. I saw when a black man killed a white woman, just an innocent woman just sitting on a train. I saw a bunch of outrage from the right. Saw nothing from the left. Can't pick and choose what you're outraged at. But then even if you're going to pick and choose what you're outraged at, don't be outraged at the thing where nothing happened. And ignore when someone actually dies. You look silly. Like absolutely positively silly. If you're like, oh my God, look how many people are on the train and they did nothing. And you're not like, oh my God, a grandmother got killed on her way home. You look stupid. You really do. But I want to tell you why this country's great. This country's great because this past Sunday, yesterday, I had a beach party up at Ackworth Beach. Shout out to Ackworth Beach. First of all, let me tell you all about Ackworth Beach. Cabo Beach in Ackworth, at Ackworth Park. Right? I call it Ackworth Beach, but it's Cabo Beach, C-A-U-B-L-E. Right? So I get up there. So in order, there are gazebos that you have to reserve. Put your name down, call and reserve. I believe there's a small fee for them. They're big gazebos. They've like little house structures with seven or eight tables underneath them. Right? So I don't ever, these were reserved when I did the renovations like back in March for the rest of the summer, for the whole summer. Right? So I was like, oh, I missed those. But the next best spot for me is a first come first serve. So I get up early in the morning on Sunday morning and I go out and I get our spot. I'm the first one there. I set up everything and then I sit down and chill out. And this country's so great because I did that and I enjoyed myself. But we had one of the most diverse groups of people. But why I tell that story about reserving, of getting there early to get my spot, is that when I got out there early, I got out there at 7 o'clock in the morning, way too early, but I did it anyway because I wanted to be safe and secure in the fact that I got the location that I wanted to get, which best served our needs for having this big, diverse beach party that we did on Sunday. When I got out there, I saw managers of the city of Ackworth, the city manager and directors and public works and all kinds of different departments out early in the morning picking up garbage because they had 20,000 people in that same location the night before for July 4th. 20,000 people. And guess who got up to give the Parks Department employees who had to work again on Sunday a couple extra hours sleep? The directors, the bosses, the managers came out and made sure the park was clean for the next day. That's a city. That's a city of people that love each other and they work together. That's a city. That's what happens when you have a city, a well-run city. Shout out to Parks and Rec, Kim Wyatt, who's running all the Parks and Rec. They had 20,000 people out there on Saturday for July 4th. That's good. That's good. That's great. And then to watch the managers, the big wigs cleaning up the next morning to give the Parks Department employees a couple extra hours sleep. That's magnificent. That's how you run a city. Good for them. But I want to talk about my event. So we had a most diverse event ever. I saw white Republicans talking to African-American Democrats, never touching politics, just talking about life. Life as women, life as married women, life as single women, life as grandmas, life as mothers, life as aunties, enjoying the music, enjoying the food, enjoying the kids, playing in the lake, just talking. I saw black men and white men talking for an hour. My friend Latron was talking to Ron Zappendorf. They must have spoke together for about an hour just talking. Two men sitting in a chair on a beautiful afternoon with the sun shining and the water right there just talking. I saw friends talking. My one friend, my friend Jackie Labatt, who has the Positively Pink Foundation. My one friend, Anita, Dr. Anita, she
helps raise money for nonprofits. She's like, you help with breast cancer survivors and gaining the, making their lives easier. We can help you a lot. Bam, they made a connection. Just friends making connections, friends making friends. That's why this country is great. It's the people. It's the people. The everyday people is why America's great. It's not the government. It's not the president. It's not the U.S. Senate. It's not the House. It's the people. That's what I saw yesterday at my little, small little corner of the world. These hundreds of white nationalists, who cares? Who cares about them? Who cares about those who would divide us on social media? You want to follow them, put money in their pockets, go right ahead. But don't make what they say your end-all, be-all. Be smart enough, be wise enough to understand that they're there to divide you. Because in my corner of the world, hundreds of white nationalists marching in D.C. when nothing happened means nothing to us. You know why it means nothing to us? Because not a single one of us are afraid of people who cover their faces. Period. Just like we're not afraid of the pro-Palestinian marches who march with the scarves over their face. I'm not afraid of you. You can't even show your face. You're afraid of showing yourself. So you're definitely going to be afraid of being beaten up. So who's going to be care? Who cares about you? You're a punk. All of you that cover your faces. But you know what? The vast majority of us in this country, the vast majority of us, were in towns all over the country. Chamblee had 25,000 to see Robin Thicke. Ackworth had 20,000. Marietta Square had 10 to 15,000. Little towns all across the country where neighbors came together to watch fireworks on July 4th. And not a scuffle, not a fight, not an argument to be found. You know why? Because we're not divided in this country. Only social media and only the people that are crazy enough or just evil enough to want to make money trying to keep us divided. The fact of the matter is people in this country, the people of this country is what makes this country great. The people. Yeah, we have a great constitution. Yeah, we have a great history. Yeah, we came from nothing. All of that is true. But in 2026, if you want to ask me on Monday what makes this country great, it's the people. It's the people. It's the Shelley Winters Show. We'll be right back. 404-872-0750. 1-800-WSB-TALK.

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12: It is 7:30. Good evening. I'm Keith Cromwell. This news being brought to you by Trajan Wealth. Well, we now know the name of a man who drowned on Lake Allatoona over the holiday weekend.
13: The Georgia Department of Natural Resources says 28-year-old Fidel Ojwang of Lilburn was the man who died Sunday after investigators say he went off the back of a ski boat on Lake Allatoona near Glade Marina and never came back up. An hours-long multi-agency search ensued with officials using boat-mounted sonar to locate his body early this morning. The Bartow County coroner will now perform an autopsy. Jonathan O'Brien, 95.5 WSB.
12: The Department of Natural Resources saying that three other people drowned on Georgia's waterways over the holiday weekend. Well, tonight, the Georgia Department of Public Safety is releasing final numbers on special operations on our roads over the holiday. Troopers making over 400 DUI arrests, nearly 800 people were issued tickets for distracted driving. Over the holiday, 11 people lost their lives in crashes on our roads. Troopers also say they worked 29 accidents that involved drinking. Well, in Clayton County tonight, a woman gets years behind bars for a 2021 fight over chicken wings at a local Zaxby's.
14: Sharia Palmer was at the drive-thru for chicken wings, but the teen workers said they were out. Words were exchanged. The three workers, all 16 years old, came out, and that's when Palmer tried to run them over with her car, severely injuring one of them. District Attorney Tasha Mosley says the saddest part of all, she was a pediatric nurse.
15: You're there to help kids, and in this instant, I don't know what went through her mind. She got so angry that she decided she was going to use her car as a weapon.
14: And Palmer's been sentenced to 20 years, three to serve. Sabrina Cupid, 95.5 WSB.
12: Well, the GBI is now investigating a deadly shooting of an Atlanta man in South Georgia. 36-year-old Rashad Lumpkin was found lying in the middle of a street in Vidalia over the weekend. Officers say he was shot multiple times. The GBI is asking anyone who may know Lumpkin to contact them or may know anything about what happened in that shooting. Well, President Trump says FIFA made a brilliant decision to allow a top player on the U.S. men's team to compete tonight against Belgium in the World Cup. That after he weighed in with the organization over the controversial red card. Correspondent Stephen Portnoy has more from Washington.
16: President Trump said he'd never even heard of a red card.
17: They say you can't play. That's very unfair.
16: Trump says he called the head of FIFA, Gianni Infantino, and asked him to review the decision to disqualify American striker Phalaron Balogun.
17: All I did was ask for a review. I didn't say you have to do this.
16: He shrugs off the protests from Belgium, saying if the Belgians beat the Americans at full strength, they can be really proud.
17: The other way, if they beat us, we'll say it was rigged.
12: That match is set to begin in about a half hour, about 8 o'clock tonight from Seattle. All right, it is coming up on 7:33. Let's get you an update now on traffic and weather. Let's start in the 24-hour traffic center. Sky Smith, how's the roads looking tonight?
18: Hey, Keith. Well, I've got some great news coming out of Gwinnett. That earlier crash that I spoke about on I-85 South just past McGinney Ferry Road, well, that is all cleared and all lanes are back open again. Now, the crash that's on I-85 northbound at Gravel Springs Road, now that, it's still there. We've got an HOV lane that's blocked and a far left lane, and that's causing delays all the way back to the Mall of Georgia. 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
9: This is WSB meteorologist Christina Edwards. Partly cloudy, warm and muggy for this evening with scattered rain showers and thunderstorms rolling through. Lows tonight dropping down to the low 70s. Tomorrow, partly cloudy, highs in the upper 80s to low 90s with a few pop-up storms through the afternoon hours. Wednesday, drying out with highs around 93.
12: And it is still warm and muggy out there right now. We have 80 degrees in Milton, 83 in College Park. It's still 87 in Midtown, feeling like more like 96 degrees right now. All right, next news update comes your way here at 8 o'clock. Breaking news when it happens. I'm Keith Cromwell, 95.5 WSB.
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19: Shelley went to show, ladies and gentlemen, live, local, topical, and relevant. So just so you know, on Saturday, July 4th, I didn't do anything. I was being a responsible adult. I had gone out and partied on Friday because we were off. And I partied hard on Friday night, came home, and when I woke up on Saturday, I went to Golden Corral, had breakfast, came back to the house, and had several opportunities to go out and do something. But I knew because it was a holiday weekend, I was going to pretty much go hard, meaning in adult beverages. And I said, you know what, Shelley, you have an early day and a long day tomorrow, meaning Sunday. So why don't you just chill out today? And it was tough for me because it was actually July 4th, but I knew we had a big day on Sunday with our beach party. And so I chilled out on Saturday, watched TV, watched some soccer, and just kind of chilled out. Then around 10-ish, I went to watch the fireworks, but then I saw while I was watching that they got delayed. Donald Trump wasn't going to speak until about 11:15 or so because they had thunderstorms. It's the hottest day on record in D.C. on Saturday. And so, obviously, when it's that hot, you're going to get thunderstorms. Everybody recognizes that. So they told the crowd, go take cover. One of the funniest pictures that I have seen from this weekend is a bunch of MAGA folks. And I call them MAGA folks only because they have Trump gear on. Some had American flag gear on. That doesn't make you a MAGA person, because I had a America t-shirt on Sunday. But it was funny because they all had to, some of them had to take cover at the Museum of African-American History, which I just thought was kind of ironic, right? It's kind of cool. Hope they got to walk around. But that's neither here nor there. But Trump finally came on the stage about 11:15 and gave a great speech. I thought it was a great speech. Political? Of course it is. It should be. Of course it should be. But it was a great speech. Watched the speech, and then what I was waiting for, because I didn't get to see fireworks. I heard them in my neighborhood pretty much up until 1 to 12:30, 1 o'clock in the morning. But I didn't get to really see fireworks this weekend. I'm kind of disappointed, I'll be honest with you, because I'm a fireworks guy. But I watched the fireworks display on TV Saturday night. And look, you could criticize the guy. I have my criticisms. I have my policy disagreements. All of that. But at the end of the day, they killed it with the fireworks. Just absolutely killed it. And I love the fact, I don't need to see, honestly, when I thought about the music that was being performed by that Navy band, I'm not sure of their name, but they're all in Navy uniforms, and they were playing covers, I thought that was very cool. And I thought, you know what, I'd much rather see this on July 4th than some random B-lister or C-lister at that canceled. I'd definitely rather see them sing some Journey as a Navy band, you know, rock band, cover band. I thought that was pretty cool. That's America. That's what we saw all across the state this weekend. Bunch of cities having local bands perform. Just that's America. It really is. But the fireworks display lasted a long time. It was epic. And I'm watching it on television. You got to understand, I'm watching this on television. And I was excited. I could only imagine those that were in D.C. to watch it live, what that fireworks display was like. Yes, it started late. That's no fault of the organizers. Let's not just, you know, pile on at this point. The fireworks display was awesome. I got to give it to them. They did a decent job, and the crowds did come. As I said a couple weeks ago when I said I hope the crowds come on the holiday, they did come. They said it was close to 400,000 people. I don't know if that's true. I don't know if that's administration numbers. I don't know. It looked crowded to me. Actually, you know, it looked more crowded than it was early in the week, and we were bashing them. So I think it's, you know, if the crowds were there, the crowds were there. Just let's be happy about it. Let's not look for reasons just to say, oh, look. Oh, look, let's not be them. My friends on the right, let's not be the left where everything is picked at. If you want to pick a policy, I'll pick a policy. I'll pick a policy all day long on both sides of the aisle. But I think for the rest of the summer, and I don't know if this will hurt me with the listening audience or not, but I'm going to go away from the personal attacks, because it's not who we are. You know, it's kind of not who we are. It's a great fireworks display. People enjoyed themselves. Of course it was hot. It's summertime. It was hot down here. I had people that didn't come to our beach event on Sunday because they said it was too hot. And they didn't come. I said, well, it's kind of cooler here because we're off the side. Oh, we're off a lake. But do what you want to do. You know what I mean? Do what you want to do. We had a nice breeze blowing all day long. But I think we need to give credit where credit due. If we spent 2 weeks leading up to this weekend bashing the crowds, we have to say, oh, there was a nice crowd out there on Saturday. And they stayed for the duration. They even got mad when they were told they had to disperse and come back because of thunderstorms. Many of them did not want to leave because they probably got there early and got a good spot. But I thought overall, the last weekend of the Great American State Fair was good. The speech was good, given by him. The music was good, as I heard on television. And the fireworks were good that I watched on television. And for that, I'm happy.
0: I'm happy that our 250th came off on the last weekend without a hitch. And that should be applauded. If you're there to criticize for 2 weeks, applaud the after weekend. And I'm here to do that. Fair is fair. 448-720-750-1800-WSB-TALK. We will be right back.

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11: 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I've been monitoring an incident that's happening on I-20 westbound that's creating some delays, having you backed up to Wesley Chapel Road. Now, there are also some heavy delays that are south of the city coming out of Locust Grove between Bill Gardner Parkway and Jodica Road. 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The American Revolution was decided in South Carolina. 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Revolutionary South Carolina, be a part of it. I'm Sky Smith, Triple Team Traffic, 95.5 WSB.
10: Shelly went to show live, local, topical, and relevant. So let me get this straight. We have a sitting U.S. Senate. This is what, I think this is why so many people are just checked out of elections, really. I'll be honest with you. I'm hearing it everywhere. I'm hearing it from Democrats. I'm hearing it from Republicans. I'm just hearing it. People are just done. You know, and let me tell you, that's not a dangerous thing. I know a lot of people will say different things because you're entrenched and you got your side and all of this stuff. But at the end of the day, people are just fed up. And the reason why they're fed up, I don't think it's necessarily has a lot to do with Donald Trump, like or hate him. I don't think it has necessarily a lot to do with Republican policies or Democrat policies. I think people are fed up because of this the whole system itself. You know, with social media, we see everything. It was a time when I'm old enough to know there was a time when I kind of only heard what they told me, right? You watch the local news at night, the 11 o'clock news. I'd watch it with my grandparents and my grandfather and my mom sometime. And they told you what was going on. And you thought that was all that was going on. There wasn't where you got to see into everything. And you certainly didn't get to see what was going on all across the world. You saw what was really going on in your local community. And then on 60 Minutes on Sundays, you kind of got a glimpse of national and international news. But for the most part, you got a glimpse of what was happening in your local area. Then things changed with social media. Well, actually, things changed with the cable news networks. And that's really where it took a big change. Now we're in the social media era. And I can see why people are disgusted. There's a situation out of Kentucky where, according to rumors and reports, it might be that Mitch McConnell is brain dead, they're saying. Basically, he's being kept alive on a ventilator. They found him a couple weeks ago. You know the story. Maybe if you don't, I'll tell it to you. A couple weeks ago, they found him unconscious and unresponsive is the term they used in his home. Transported him to the hospital. This is several weeks ago this happened. Largely went unreported for a while until it got out. Now he's in a hospital. And I'm thinking to myself, what's going on with our politics? A man down, right? He's out of commission. So what happens now? Well, the Republicans want to basically keep him on a ventilator until after a certain date in August where it doesn't trigger a special election in Kentucky. And the guys running for the nomination can go through the process and one of them runs against a Democrat in November. And that's what's going on. So then who's casting his votes or his votes being cast? So are the people of Kentucky being represented? Probably not. Because he's in a hospital. So he can't. But that's what they elected him to do. They didn't elect his staff to do it. So what happens now? And why doesn't the process play out the way it's a process supposed to play out? There's a Democrat governor. That's why we can't have a Democrat governor selecting the fill-in for a Republican senator. The Kentucky legislature that's run by the GOP, they passed a law that was veto-proof, basically saying that if something happens to Mitch McConnell, they would present the governor with three Republicans on a short list, and he would make a choice from those three Republicans. The constitutional things at work here. And I'm thinking this is why people don't like this system. Because you're literally keeping a guy that's reportedly right now brain dead. A guy who hasn't been, he was falling down 2 years ago. Just falling down. Not falling like tripping. Just falling, collapsing. And they just kept him there. That's why people are upset. You're hard-pressed, and I'm not a communist, I'm not a socialist, I'm not pro-communist, I'm not pro-socialist. I don't particularly care for the DSA party or Democrat Socialists of America. But I can tell you, if I'm 18 to 24, 25 years old, I'd be disgusted by what I'm watching. Like, wait a minute, you mean this guy that's been falling down, collapsing several times over the last 2 or 3 years is still there, and now he's in a hospital, reportedly brain dead, being kept alive on a ventilator, and there's no one to fill his spot because of politics? Of course they're going to go the other direction. Now, I know you guys will intellectualize, all of you will call in and tell me, well, Shelley, here's the reason why. I know the reason why. I understand the reason why. I'm just telling you, from the perspective of a young person, the reason why makes no sense. Because the people are supposed to have two senators representing them from two every state. Now they only have one. Because for the last 2 or 3 years, you've kept one basically alive on paper. That's what young people don't understand. That system is not the system designed, I don't think, by our founding fathers. That's why they all were against political parties. You know, in all the rundowns about the 4th of July this weekend, in all of what I listen to people talk about how great this country is, and it really, really, really, really is, I heard nothing about the fact that our founding fathers detested the idea of political parties. Detested them. Yet that's where we are. One funny thing is, I heard recently George Washington described as a farmer. Which I thought in my car when I was listening, I cracked up laughing. Yes, of course he was a farmer, but he was a slaver. That gentleman farmer who went back to Monticello. No, that gentleman slaver who went back to Monticello to make sure the slaves were planting the crops so he can be a farmer. I'm not saying that to diminish America. I'm saying that because it's a fact. It's okay. I mean, he's a man of his times. Not yelling at him, just telling you, just not paint rosy pictures, because we tend to paint rosy pictures and then we tend to go overboard destroying others. That's what we do. It's funny to me. I don't know. I'm sorry. It's just kind of funny to me. But that's why young people are turning away. That's why you see statistics that show, do you love America? Well, I'm not as in love with America as I used to be. That's why. It's not that they don't believe in America. It's just that they see things like Mitch McConnell basically being kept alive for political reasons. He hasn't voted probably in a long time. And if he has voted, it's someone voting for him, his staff moving his hand to push a button. You know that, and I know that. That's not what the system is supposed to do. Again, I know why it's going like that, and I know the reasons why it's going like that. But that's not the point. The point is, we're not showing our young people why this system is still the best. Simply telling them that they want to take over the means of production. Well, what does that mean to a young person who can't find work? No, seriously, what does that mean to a young person who just got out of college with a decent degree, not queer literature, but a real degree, and they can't find a job? And you're telling them, oh, you know what? It's okay. Take up a trade. Well, wait a minute. I went to University of Georgia for 4 years. Now you're telling me to take up a trade. My family just dropped $50,000 per semester to go to UGA. Now you want me to pick up a trade? That's why our young people are becoming disenchanted with the system. And until we first are honest with them about why our system works best and let them know, yes, there are flaws in our system, and we are here to fix them. Not our party is better than their party, or our party is not as violent as their party. No, our system is better. But until you're able to acknowledge the flaws in the system, you can never convince these young 18 to 25, 18 to 30-year-olds that what the system they're voting for right now is not a better system, when ours is so filled with fraud and flaws. And it is. And you know it is. When we come back, I want to talk more about this weekend and what I heard. More specifically, I want to talk about how much I do love this country. But criticism of the country doesn't mean you love it any less. And I want to tell you guys that, because I don't think many of you are understanding that criticism of something you love doesn't mean you don't love it. You longtime married folks should know that more than others. We'll be right back. It's the Shelley Winter Show.
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14: It is 8 o'clock. Good evening. I'm Keith Crummell. This news being brought to you by Moncrief Heating and Air Conditioning. Georgia homeowners who fell victim to a predatory real estate contract scheme now have a way to recover their money.
15: MV Realty has agreed to pay $1 million in restitution to Georgia homeowners who were tricked into signing contracts with the Florida-based company.
16: It's unconscionable what happened.
15: Sean Conroy with the Georgia Attorney General's Office says the company's aggressive tactics hurt homeowners.
16: Basically, you were agreeing for MV Realty to be your real estate agent for 40 years.
15: Homeowners who paid early termination fees to MV Realty are eligible for the restitution money. Conroy says their office will be reaching out. Jonathan O'Brien, 95.5 WSB.
14: Avondale Estates police say they have a man in custody tonight after gunfire sent hundreds running for cover at a 4th of July fireworks event. 39-year-old Taylor Ledeet faces reckless conduct and gun charges tonight. Police say he fired a gun near a stadium where the city of Avondale Estates was holding its annual 4th of July fireworks event. It created panic, police say, and prompted a large-scale police response. Ledeet remains in the DeKalb County Jail tonight. Well, District Attorney Sherry Boston says an employee of her office was inside her own home on the 4th of July and was hit by gunfire. Police believe it may have been celebratory gunfire there. DeKalb police have made two arrests in connection with this shooting. Well, a child rapist is sentenced to 35 years in prison in Clayton County.